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2: Hi there, Alana McIntyre here with the latest. Lions players have emerged from their hotel in Melbourne after their history-making three-peat grand final win. The Brisbane side getting onto a bus for fan day at Brunswick Street Oval after beating Frio yesterday with 4 goals in 4 minutes. Dane Zorko has spoken about when the Wharfie time bells rung.
3: It was something we wanted to try and use against them, whether or not it would work or not. That was our mindset, and it flicked over for us, which was great.
2: On 7 there, Pope Leo has opened his time in Lourdes with a silent prayer at the Grotto of the Apparitions. The pontiff is expected to hold private talks with 7 victims of sexual abuse in the French town. About 700,000 people attended his open-air mass in Paris yesterday. As Anthony Albanese pushes for more restrictions around artificial intelligence and senators call for an inquiry with OpenAI chiefs, Deputy Leader of the Opposition Jane Hume has told the ABC's insiders it's not the way to go.
4: AI is inevitably going to be a part of Australia's future. We want to make sure that we're part of the conversation, but certainly the way to go about that is not to threaten criminal action against US counterparts and those trusted partners that we are relying on now.
2: An advertising blitz about bird flu launches today. The new educational campaign, Bird Flu Know What to Do, is part of the federal government's $250 million response to the deadly H5 strain. Australians will also be advised on how to protect their pets.
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2: Panthers and the Knights do battle today at a Coors Stadium for a spot in the NRL Grand Final. Joey Johns has told Nine the whole of Newcastle will be watching.
5: Rugby league is more than just a game up there in Newcastle and the Hunter. It goes back generations of steelworkers and coal miners and how much they love playing rugby league, and then it's passed down in generations. And you know, you're born in Newcastle, the Hunter, you support the Knights. You can't support anyone else. You get banished out of town.
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6: Partly cloudy in some parts of Capricornia today, heading for a top of 29 degrees for Rocky, then mostly sunny and 29 for Monday. Yeppoon getting to 24 degrees today, once again similar tomorrow. 26 for Gladstone today, and Billawheeler getting to 31.
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1: 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So it's sailing past Rockhampton when its propeller falls off.
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5: Hi there, Alana McIntyre here with the latest. After drinking from the cup and celebrating through the night, Lions players are meeting fans at Brunswick Street Oval. About 2,000 fans showing up to see the winners in Melbourne who defeated Fremantle at the G. Young gun Levi Ashcroft isn't there, with Ryan Lester revealing he got a bit busy last night celebrating.
6: Yeah, the rumours are true. He hadn't arrived as of 20 minutes ago, but I haven't checked lately. The young fella might have got a bit excited. So.
5: Speaking to Nine there, Pope Leo is in Lourdes today where he's meeting victims of sexual abuse. The Pope has praised young people in France for the enthusiasm, energy and commitment they're bringing to the Catholic Church during a massive open-air mass in Paris. About 700,000 people gathered. Donald Trump has rejected a deal with Tehran to reopen the Strait of Hormuz. The US president says it's because Iran is losing.
7: But we're winning tremendously. We have total control of the Hormuz Strait. Massive amounts of oil are coming out of the Hormuz Strait.
5: The federal government's educational bird flu campaign is launching today. Bird flu Know What to Do is part of the federal government's $250 million response to the deadly H5 strain. The plan is to educate Australians on the signs of bird flu and show them how to protect their pets and birds. American research shows almost 3 in 10 of Gen Z have not had sex in the past 3 months, and experts believe a hike is coming when the Reserve Bank meets this week.
0: 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Now.
5: Ivan Cleary insists Nathan is ready to go for that preliminary final against the Knights today. The winner of today's game at a core will go into the grand final next week against the Roosters. Meantime, the Chooks are into the grand final in the AFLW as well. Isabel Kelly says it's very special to make it right to the end.
8: But I think something that I've loved about our team this year is we've gone game to game, and we didn't even speak about the grand final this week. There was no chat about it. We didn't even know, you know, what was going to be happening if we won the game.
0: 4RO Weather for Rockhampton and Central Queensland. 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
9: Partly cloudy in some parts of Capricornia today, heading for a top of 29 degrees for Rocky, then mostly sunny and 29 for Monday. Yeppoon getting to 24 degrees today, once again similar tomorrow. 26 for Gladstone today, and Pilliwela getting to 31.
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0: There's nothing better than a quick shot of coffee in the morning. 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Thanks to Gus's. 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
8: Hi there, Alana McIntyre here with the latest. Lions players are out and about in Melbourne speaking to proud fans at Brunswick Street Oval today after winning a third AFL Grand Final in a row. The players partied through the night drinking from the cup and coach Chris Fagan was seen dancing on shoulders to run DMC at a bar in Melbourne. After beating Fremantle yesterday with 4 goals in 4 minutes, Dane Zorko was told Seven they used Wharfie time to their advantage.
9: It was something we wanted to try and use against them. Whether or not it would work or not, that was our mindset, and it flicked over for us, which was great.
8: The Pope has stopped along the Champs-Élysées to bless babies and young people in Paris. About 700,000 people attended his open-air mass there. Pope Leo is in Lourdes now, where he's expected to hold private talks with seven victims of sexual abuse. The new educational campaign Bird Flu Know What To Do launches today. It's part of the federal government's $250 million response to the deadly H5 strain. Australians are also being advised on how to protect their pets. If you've noticed large moths around and thought that's a bit strange, you aren't alone. Bogong moths have been swarming properties across New South Wales. And rapper Nicki Minaj has slammed the Democrats, the artist telling Fox News the American Party is getting too involved in the entertainment industry.
10: I think the Democrats have gotten way too caught up in pop culture, for lack of a better term. I think that they've allowed their relationships with artists cause them to act like children.
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8: Today, the Panthers will fight the Knights at a core for a spot in next week's grand final against the Chooks. Joey Johns has told Nine the Newcastle side is going in confident.
11: These games aren't played on paper or reputation, and I'm sure the Knights boys respect them, but I don't think they fear them at the moment.
8: And the Roosters women have booked their third spot in a grand final in a row, the Chooks beating the Raiders last night in the NRLW 20-10.
0: 4RO weather for Rockhampton and Central Queensland. 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
7: partly cloudy in some parts of Capricornia today, heading for a top of 29 degrees for Rocky, then mostly sunny and 29 for Monday. Yeppoon getting to 24 degrees today, once again similar tomorrow. 26 for Gladstone today, and Pilliwela getting to 31.
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0: It's the biggest secret in town. But don't keep it to yourself. 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And you could be spending up big at Perry's IGA, Wandle, Dean Street or Yeppoon. It's the 4RO Perry's IGA Secret Sound. And right now, it sounds like this. Yes, the 4RO Perry's IGA Secret Sound. 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Weekday mornings after 8 and again after 5 each afternoon. Thanks to Perry's IGA, Wandle, Dean Street and Yeppoon. On the talk of Central Queensland, 990 4RO.
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0: It's getting close. You can smell it in the air. Finals time in the NRL. And that other smell lingering? 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
0: 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Your news now.
7: I'm John Fabris. Iran and the US are in a standoff as President Trump declines a highly conditional offer to reopen the Strait of Hormuz. US Ambassador to the UN Mike Waltz telling Fox the president stands firm.
8: A terrorist organization in the IRGC has control of a government with an eye on getting a nuclear weapon, and President Trump is not going to allow that to happen.
7: Our federal agriculture ministers launched an educational H5 bird flu campaign today with a view to protecting pets, poultry and people.
9: Bird flu, know what to do campaign will run across television, radio, social media. It will be an electronic campaign that will run for 6 weeks.
7: And we're in the home stretch of Fat Bear Week in Alaska's Katmai National Park, where the public votes for the largest specimen. Ranger Troy Hunt admits some take it very seriously.
10: There are a lot of people out there who are lobbying for their favorite bears. If you go onto the social media, there's a lot of Facebook accounts and Twitter accounts.
7: On 7 there.
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11: Brisbane Lions are continuing the celebration, showing off their shiny new silverware to a legion of fans at Brunswick Street Oval, while Chris Fagan is letting the dust settle before the triple premiership coach decides whether he'll go around next season.
12: I don't know at the moment. I sort of want to take a few days to think. Probably the last couple of years after we've won each premiership, I've thought, is it time to go now? Is it a good time to go out as a coach when you're on top?
11: They're on 9. Switching codes, the Panthers and Knights to lock horns for a spot in the NRL Grand Final at Accor Stadium. Halfback Nathan Cleary will start for Penrith despite concerns over a foot injury. And a tight finish between Mercedes and Red Bull in F1's Azerbaijan Grand Prix.
13: He's got the power down the straight. George Russell, for the first time in his career, leads from start to finish. George Russell wins the Azerbaijan Grand Prix 1/10 of a second from Max Verstappen.
11: Closing stages there on Sky Sports. Oscar Piastri locking up his McLaren to miss out on a podium spot. The Aussie finishing 14th. That's sport. I'm Harrison Preeb.
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0: 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Yamba Road and North Rocky.
19: Mostly sunny for the rest of this afternoon and for tomorrow too. Rocky 29 to start the working week. Yeppoon 24. 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
27: Cleary goes high towards the post. Getting up there is Liam Martin. That is a Superman take from Liam Martin. That was sensational for the Panthers back rower. And he's given a spray to Billy Smith. Oh, he's let him know about it, Darryl. The Panthers score first.
23: With Mike Pearsall, Darryl Broman, Mark Riddell and Neil Breen.
28: What about when PBL, he went down to the NFL and sat with that Roger Goodall?
29: Didn't you criticise him at some stage?
28: Are you They're on good terms at the moment. Just leave it alone.
29: You don't think you'll ever get into another box with PVL after your criticism one day in the paper?
28: That's what this is. Let's just say that during the rights negotiations, things got tense on a lot of fronts and all that tension's now gone out of lots of relationships. And it's 20 minutes to four. We'll take a break.
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6: Mark Guy has just finished up the Gallo's Pie Eating Championship. 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
6: 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He might have the answer to that. 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
6: Yes, it is. Good afternoon and welcome to the Continuous Call Team coming to you live from a core stadium at Sydney Olympic Park ahead of the second preliminary final this afternoon between the Penrith Panthers and the Newcastle Knights. The boys from the Hunter out to keep the fairy tale alive this afternoon, running last in 2025 to now being within 80 minutes of a grand final. We're expecting over 50,000 fans here at the Olympic Stadium this afternoon, and I'm intrigued to see how many of them are decked out in blue and red to support the Knights this afternoon. No doubt there'll be plenty of fans on the M1 right now heading down for this afternoon's game. In fact, I've received word from our man, Paddy Tobin, one of our producers at 2GB. He tells me Heather Braised Pies at Arimba is chock-a-block of Knights fans coming down for the game. I better jump in here just with some transport news for those who are on the way down from the Hunter. Significant disruptions are affecting the Central Coast and Newcastle line between Fassifern and Wyong. Now, trains are running again between those two stations, but significant disruptions are still affecting the Central Coast and Newcastle line between Fassifern and Wyong due to an issue with a freight train at Warnervale. Repair crews are on site working to restore train services as soon as possible. If you're travelling to Sydney from stations between Newcastle and Warnervale, delay your travel if possible, or consider using other transport options to Wyong. So basically, get in the car and drive, because you'll be late if you're on the train. And we all should also tell you, traffic on the M1 is heavy southbound. So if you're a Knights fan coming down to a core stadium this afternoon and you haven't left yet, I think it's time to get on your bike, otherwise you might miss kickoff. If you are in the car or the bus or the train down this afternoon, give us a buzz, 131873. We would love to hear from fans ahead of this afternoon's prelim. Penrith fans, if you're coming out from the foot of the mountains as well, we'd love to hear from you ahead of this afternoon's game. No doubt the Panthers, raging hot favourites, but as we know, anything can happen in rugby league. A hell of a game ahead of us this afternoon. You'll hear it all called live right here on the Continuous Call Team at 4 p.m. Coming up on the program, we'll catch up with Knights legend Mark Hughes. Brad Fittler will be along. Matt Cameron, the Panthers chief executive as well. We'll have Breeny's breaking news. Nick Ashman from PointsBet will join us, and we'll bring you updates from the NRLW's second preliminary final between the Broncos and the Titans as well. That one kicks off in about 5 minutes' time. 131873, the open line number this afternoon, 0460 873 873 is the text line. You can email us at 2gb.com, 4bc.com.au by clicking on the feedback icon. Get in touch this afternoon. We've got that $100 Harvey Norman voucher to give away to our best caller. Time to welcome in the boys now. Daryl Broman, Mark Piggy Riddell and Neil Breen are with me this afternoon. Big man, good afternoon.
9: Oh, and Mike, what a wonderful start from you, full of enthusiasm. You know what I've worked out about you? You're a Sunday specialist. Does anyone else agree with me here?
3: Oh, I think so, I agree, big man.
9: I mean,
3: loves it. I'd like to know where you're going with this.
9: Not going anywhere. I just think Sunday's at his best, and his calling has just gone through the roofs.
3: On Sundays?
9: Well, it's mainly when he does call. You do Saturday nights too sometimes?
3: Yeah, Saturday nights. But Sundays is when he's really good.
9: Well, I think so. I mean, and
29: Grand finals on a Sunday. Anyway, that's you draw from that what you like.
5: What game's next Sunday?
29: Grand final.
5: Okay.
29: So you draw from that what you like, but geez, that was a good start from you. This should be a great game today. Geez, I'm going to tell you what I am a bit sad about, that news about the traffic coming down from Newcastle and the trains and everything.
5: Train,
29: that's bad timing, isn't
5: horrible
29: it?
5: Horrible timing.
29: Well, consider, and I know Brenny brought it up before when we were chatting. Like, we got here very early, like, you know, 11:30, 12 o'clock or whatever. But the number of Newcastle jerseys I saw driving in here was fair dinkum 10 to 1.
5: And walking around.
29: Yeah, there was a lot of them around the place, and they're probably all around the pubs having a drink or whatever. I don't know. But, geez, I hope they do. I think they will turn up in their numbers, but Penrith are pretty well supported as well. It'd be interesting to see who the crowd does favour here today. You would think the Panthers, but you just don't know, do you?
5: No.
29: Should be a good game. The Penrith have been, well, they've been great all year. The Knights certainly been good all year, but they really only sort of snuck into the semis, didn't they, the last couple of weeks, and they're playing some good football. Stop looking at me like that, champion. And they are playing good football. They were very good, well, both games so far, but it's a big game for them. I think Penrith win. I think Penrith are just too good. They're a very good side. Plus, we're out there next Saturday. It'll be a bit hollow if they're not in the grand final. If we're out there celebrating next Saturday at Panthers.
5: Just thinking about Newcastle. Yourself.
29: You know what we should do? Cancel that if they lose, and we'll go to Newcastle.
5: Go up to Newey.
29: What do you think?
5: Well, we could.
29: Who's
5: go
29: with
5: to,
29: me?
5: We could go to the Roosters.
29: No, we shan't be doing
5: they're
29: that.
5: They're in the east. Well, Newcastle's a Bondi long Junction. Drive. Yeah. Bondi Junction. Yeah. East Leagues.
29: Yeah. We shan't be going to East.
5: East Leagues.
29: Mate, we're not going to the Roosters.
5: Why?
29: Because.
5: You driving?
29: What?
5: Newcastle.
29: Yeah, I'll drive. You want to come with me?
5: Me?
29: Yeah.
5: No.
29: Why not?
5: I don't want to go to Newcastle next Saturday. I'd rather go to Bondi Junction.
29: Yeah, of course you would. Anyway, that's all in front of us. Let's see what happens.
5: Mark Riddell's with us this afternoon. Yeah. Piggy, g'day.
7: Good afternoon, Pierso. Good afternoon, Big Man, Breeny, and all our listeners. I think you're onto something, Big Man, there. Just thinking there while you're talking
29: about Iron Mike.
7: Yeah, and his Sunday.
29: What?
7: And how good he is.
29: Are you saying he should be calling the grand final? First grade?
7: No, I'm not saying that, but I think what you're suggesting is that he's a Sunday specialist, and if the grand final's on next Sunday, then he'd have to throw his hat in the ring, would he not?
29: That'll be good luck with that champion.
7: Would he not?
29: Well,
7: I just think would
29: it depends how much he wants to, likes to have he keep his job here.
7: Well, Levy's, he usually has Sundays off, so.
29: He does.
5: He needs a rest.
7: He probably needs a rest.
29: Well, Levy needs a rest after a weird discussion yesterday. Like, he's got his family staying at his place. All he does is whinge about him being there. Like, his sister's partner's name is Imran Khan.
7: The cricketer?
29: No. His name is Imran Khan. Sister's partner. He's up his sister. Because she doesn't buy any food for the place. Like, she just
7: She's back there now.
29: She's staying at his place.
7: Oh, I didn't know she'd already arrived.
29: Yeah, she's there.
7: They're back.
29: Yeah, right. Well, it's not going well.
7: No?
5: This is what happens, Big Man.
29: What?
5: When you live alone, you get very set in your ways. Mm.
29: Yeah, well, he's... Well, you know, I would have thought he'd be welcoming the family there for a little while, but I think he feels as though she's overstayed.
7: But he hasn't seen her for years.
29: Yeah, no.
7: He hasn't seen his sister.
29: Mate, he's over in about half an hour, I think. He won't be listening anyway.
7: The cat will go with
29: her. Say whatever you
7: go
29: want.
7: Go with her.
29: Yeah, well, that's another
7: issue.
29: The
7: cat goes with her.
29: The cat, he's even liking the cat, I think.
7: Come on.
29: It's company for him, mate.
7: Come on.
29: He loves
7: it. He's bagged it for years.
5: That's Kevin the cat.
7: Kevin the cat.
5: How long has he been looking after Kevin the cat?
7: I reckon it's at least 2 or 3 years.
29: Oh, I think at least.
7: Yeah.
5: So Levy's sister got the cat.
29: Yeah,
5: and then went overseas and just left it with...
29: She met Imran Khan overseas. Yeah, okay. Believe it at the cricket. It's unbelievable. Pakistan versus England or something.
7: She was facing up
29: to him. She rang and said, "Hey, Mark, guess what? I've just cracked onto a bloke. Imran Khan, his name is. You ever heard of him? Hello. Imran Khan. Where'd you meet him? In jail."
5: Levy said, "As long as it's not Joel Garner, I don't..."
29: She may have preferred Joel Garner.
7: You're a disgrace.
29: He's with his mate, Viv Rich. Richards, g'day, Viv.
5: Viv Richards.
29: Wow. Lucky he's not listening anyway.
5: Well, great time to bring him in now. National sports editor at the Sydney Morning Herald and The Age, Neil Breen. Good afternoon.
10: Good afternoon, boys. Great to be out here today. What a great game it'll be. Viv Richards, right? When I was about 20, Viv Richards was playing
29: for Queensland.
10: He played for Shield for Queensland. And one night he turned up, there was a a nightclub in Brisbane at Paddington near the Suncorp Stadium called Cafe Neon. People from Brisbane will remember it. It was quite famous. Viv turned up
29: Could
10: with
29: you speak
10: a woman
29: in his language,
10: on
29: please?
10: A woman on either arm. He had a woman on either arm, and my mates and I, who were stone cold broke, we spent the whole night buying him rum and pineapple juice, and we thought it was the best thing we ever did. Here you go, Viv. Want another rum and pineapple juice?
29: Now, tell me, pineapple juice is good for those.
10: Don't tell Levy.
29: No, I understand that the sister's going out to buy stuff. She bought about 5 litres of pineapple juice.
10: You're a disgrace. Actually, you know what? This might actually, in the long run, be of benefit to Levy.
5: Everyone's a bit more relaxed at home.
10: Hey, but it's been a great weekend of sport, not just rugby league, but there was Grand Prix on last night, great racing. The Socceroos were playing. The Roosters were mighty
29: golf
10: on Friday night. Yeah, the golf, the President's Cup's been brilliant. But that AFL Grand Final yesterday, the Socceroos were playing. The Roosters were mighty
29: golf
10: on Friday night. Yeah, the golf, the President's Cup's been brilliant. But that AFL

0: a good production. But the access Channel 7 and the media had to the players pre-game was unbelievable.
1: Yeah.
0: When they were warming up. Like, and the commentators weren't hassling them. Like Chad Corns and Richo and they weren't hassling. But they'd run past, oh, you know, blah, blah. Hey, feeling, oh, yeah, we're good, we're ready to go. It's a great, yeah, we're going to do this. And they were all up. Yep. All the players were up. And I just think there's lessons for us in that we – the players can handle it. They can. Yep. You don't want to hassle them.
2: Yeah.
0: Right? But they can handle saying three or four things before a game of football.
2: Yeah. Do you think, Brini, given $5.3 billion broadcast deal, it's the reality that if we're going to make this a TV-funded sport – they're going to have to play ball a bit more with...
0: Yeah. 100%.
2: When they play in an Ashes series, Australia and England are about to go head-to-head for 5 days. You hear from Pat Cummins, you hear from Steve Smith, them before play. So why is it such an issue for them?
0: I don't know. It's just a cultural thing that came in rugby league. And a lot of the coaches are paranoid. Coaches are forever paranoid. You know, Des Hasler was the king of it.
2: Yeah.
0: The absolute king of it. And it's just a thing that sort of happened, and there's guidelines in place for things that have to happen. And, you know, by and large they do, but, you know, a lot of times it doesn't. But players, when you get them on the phone or you talk to them in an interview, they're fantastic.
2: Yeah.
0: They're fantastic. Yeah,
3: it's not, I don't think it's the players most
0: no,
3: of the time.
0: No, it's a bit of a club thing, and it's too worried about, oh, you know, this, protecting, that, or the other. And,
3: yep.
0: You know, and I know, you know, like... South Sydney used to find it tough when Michael Maguire was there, you know, to work out what to say and what not to say. Anyway,
4: it's just an
0: opinion. We can't change it from here.
2: Next Sunday, Bathurst 1000, that's always a clinic in how to give access. Like, that's always Bathurst 1000.
0: Incredible Bathurst.
4: That's not next Sunday, is it?
0: Sunday after.
3: It's always usually the week after.
2: Sorry, the
3: GF.
2: One after the final. Yeah, beg your pardon.
0: Sunday after.
2: 0460873873 is the text line this afternoon. Darren says, hi guys, I'm at Fassifern on the train, but it's not going to go anywhere anytime soon. Lots of Knights supporters furious. As a Manly supporter, I'm keeping my mouth shut. Cheers from Darren. Well,
0: is anyone else who wants to let us know?
4: Mate, we need to get on to someone from
0: Chris Minns.
4: Transport or something.
0: Chris Minns.
4: Wales, and
0: Stingy
4: just
0: Minns-y.
4: Find out exactly where we're at with all this.
2: Yeah.
4: Because this is just diabolical. There'd be so many Knights fans wanting to come down on
0: there'll
4: the train.
0: Thousands.
4: They can have a drink.
2: Yeah.
4: You know, if you don't want to drive and you want to have a drink, get on the train. But at the moment, you know, the XPT through Fassifern obviously not working very well.
3: Ain't going very fast.
4: No. So they need to fix it.
2: Yeah, we'll have updates throughout the show over the next couple of hours for our listeners as well. But fingers crossed it all gets sorted and we can get our Knights fans down here for a packed Accor Stadium kickoff at 4 o'clock between the Knights and the Penrith Panthers. This is the Continuous Call team. Mike Pearsall, Darryl Broman, Mark Pigiridil and Neil Breen here on a Sunday live from Accor Stadium at Sydney Olympic Park. We'll take a quick break. More after this.
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0: 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Thanks to Coco Brew. 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
1: Yes, welcome back to the Continuous Call Team. Very shortly, we're going to catch up with Knights legend Mark Hughes. Before we do, an update from Transport for New South Wales. Fans travelling from Newcastle to Sydney Olympic Park for this afternoon's NRL match are advised to allow plenty of extra travel time due to a failed freight train at Warnervale. Trains have resumed journeys between Newcastle and Wyong at slower speeds, with some buses supplementing trains between Morisset and Wyong. Alternatively, passengers can make their way to Wyong. The majority of replacement buses will run express or as required to Hornsby, where passengers can join either a T1 North Shore or T9 Northern Line train. It's all due to a failed freight train on the tracks at Warnervale a bit earlier this afternoon. But the advice is to try and avoid public transport if you can. Get in the car and leave now. Heavy traffic on the M1, heavy southbound, but it looks like you just got to try and get down here as best you can. Bruni?
2: Mike?
1: Yes.
2: Did that release say allow extra time?
1: I believe so.
2: There is none. The game starts at 4.
1: Well,
2: there's no extra time to allow.
3: Just get going now.
2: You're gone. You're gone.
1: Yeah. You might have to get cozy up there at the Leagues Club, Wyong Leagues Club or something.
4: I'm getting an Uber. It's a show.
3: I'm getting an Uber.
2: Oh, it's terrible.
4: And you've done an Uber before from Sydney to Newcastle, haven't you?
2: Many
4: years. How much did that cost you, by the way?
3: That was a taxi because it was before Ubers.
4: How much did that cost you?
3: $250
2: each way. Is that because Joey rang you and said we're on the booze?
3: Joey and a couple of the other boys rang and they fell asleep. I got to Newcastle and rang him again and then went, oh, don't worry about
4: this bloke
3: it, to
4: we
3: the
4: got
3: taxi
4: on
3: driver.
4: Is he part of it?
3: No, I'm not sure. No. Hmm. And I gave the money back to the taxi driver, gave him another lot and said, mate, just turn around and take me home. Cost me $500. Got to the roundabouts at Newcastle. You know where you get off.
2: Just said, no, go back.
3: Yeah, this was years ago. Yeah.
4: You were young and filled.
2: It was a good idea at the time.
3: It was a great idea at the time. It wasn't the most ideal tacky ride home.
4: You would have
3: I'd been out all night. I'd left at about Sydney at about 5 in the morning and got home. Oh, who knows?
2: I bet you stopped at that Macca's at the halfway.
3: No, there was no stop because I just wanted to get straight home.
4: He was asleep. That Macca's at halfway now has become something else,
3: hasn't
4: it?
3: They're not a Macca's anymore.
4: No, they're not Macca's anymore. They're Hungry Jack's.
2: Yeah. What? Hungry Jack's?
3: Even the same over here on the
2: Since when?
3: M4.
4: Well, about 5 years ago.
3: They've changed too.
4: Yeah.
3: No Macca's on there either.
1: All right, boys.
4: It's outrageous.
3: Outrageous.
1: We've got Mark Hughes waiting patiently on the line, boys. Two-time premiership with the Newcastle Knights. Mark Hughes, thanks for joining us on the Continuous Call Team. Have we got you there, Mark?
5: Yeah, we got you, boys.
1: There you are, mate.
2: Oh, he's faint.
1: Mate, you're on the M1 on the way down now, are you?
5: Yeah, the big red and blue convoy. It's very busy, bit of rain, but we're all in high spirits, ready for a big red and blue ambush.
1: Well, mate, obviously massive outsiders this afternoon against the Panthers, but, gee, it's a fairy tale that I think most neutrals are getting behind with the Newcastle Knights. How much of a chance do you give them this afternoon?
5: We're a massive chance. The amount of belief in this team, which starts from our coaches that have instilled this in the team all year. We've had people injured. It doesn't matter. It's next man up, and it's just been a fantastic season. And there's so much belief in our town, fellas. Our supporters have been knocked from pillar to post for a long time. We've had, you know, a lot of tough times, but they've stuck solid and they've kept turning up and showing up. And today's about our fans. It's really is. It's something that we've got over other teams, is this red and blue tidal wave of support that we get in these big games.
3: Yeah, I love it, Boozy. I love the Newcastle Knights fans, and you're right, because through thick and thin, they just stick by you. They always turn up at your home games and support the club no matter what. But can you feel it after that win last weekend? Could you feel it, you know, all the supporters in and around Newcastle getting behind the team?
5: Absolutely, Piggy. It was. We had the win, and you just could feel the torch go up. We went to another level. You know, we beat the Rabbits, which was a great win, which gave a bit of belief. And then big road trip to NZ. We hoped, and the players definitely believed, and they got it done. And it just, if you go for a coffee, they're wearing jerseys along the beach, shopping centres, schools, they're having days. And then on social media, which we didn't have back in the day when we won last time, but you can see the reaction in the pubs and the way people are celebrating the wins. It's fever pitch. So we're going in very confident.
4: Mark, it might have been good you didn't have social media back in your day. Would you agree with that?
5: Daryl, yeah, I think that would have been for the best that there was no late night cameras, that's for sure. We certainly partied and enjoyed it, mate, and that's for sure. And with the fans, they just love it up here. We really generally love our rugby league, as you know. So this is better than Christmas. Everyone's pumped to the eyeballs for this, and we're going to have 30-odd thousand Novocastrians down here this afternoon, and we're going to give it our best shot.
4: Mate, I don't want to say you've got the best fans in the game, but I don't think there's a club that's got a more solid bunch of fans than you blokes. I mean, even when you were doing it tough, you always filled that stadium, or just about filled that stadium most weeks when you played the games. And that's probably come from, you know, the era when you played with, you know, you and Joe and all those blokes who contributed to it. I mean, that it just seems to me as though it's a working class place with working class families, and they just love it.
5: Spot on, mate. We're definitely a blue-collar supporter base of people, and we absolutely just love our team. And there used to be a saying about the Newcastle Herald, and if we would win, the sales on a Monday would skyrocket. If we lose, they'd sell very few papers. So it really does affect our community. It really does, And, you know, it's a town where you see the players at the shopping centre, you see them around, they're in and amongst the people, and it really is a people's team. And like you say, mate, every team has got great supporters, but ours are very special.
2: Mark, as a newspaper man, I can tell you that's the truth. Without a doubt, the Newcastle Herald's sales went up when you guys had a win as opposed to a loss. I have to ask this, though. This time last year, the club was licking its wounds after a wooden spoon, and 12 months later you're in the preliminary final. Like, as a key supporter and a key person of the club like you, what was the main thing? Like, what happened to lead that revival?
5: Rainey, I bumped into you at Vegas a few times, didn't I?
2: Yes.
5: Yeah, yeah.
4: He can't remember that either, mate.
5: Anyway. Mate, I was lucky enough to be on that trip and to witness firsthand the coaching staff and their confidence and the way they spoke about how they were going to play. They were so clear and direct, and they just had this belief. And then spending the week with the players and just the camaraderie and the happiness that they were showing. And we'd come off a horror season, as you said, especially the last 10 games. It was terrible. So... but there was just confidence about them, and we won that first game against the Cowboys over there, and felt like it just set the season up. And since then, the belief that they've shown and the hope, and it's lifted our town, that's for sure.
2: And along the way, like, you know, Dylan Brown got hurt, all these other injuries that were suffered by the team, and like, I know that I sat here thinking, oh, that's it, the Knights are gone, but they were never gone, ever. It didn't matter who was missing.
5: You're spot on, and I remember saying at the start of the year, Jacob Saifidi needs to play 25 games for us to have any chance, because he was our leader, our main front guy, and we looked skinny around the middle. But then these young fellas, young Crouch, has stepped up from nowhere and playing great footy, and Corey Hopgood doing a wonderful job. These young blokes have sprung up, and I haven't even started to talk about our back rowers and what the impact they've made. All 20, 21, 22. It really has been phenomenal the way these blokes have lifted.
4: Can you say phenomenal one more time?
5: Darryl, phenomenal.
4: Well done, mate. But the ironic thing about the two back rowers, you're talking about McEwen and Manu Leleiua. They're both former Penrith boys, apparently.
2: Mm.
4: You know, they played their junior football in Penrith, and they found their way to Newcastle, and they've been Mate, they've been outstanding for you the last month or so.
5: Absolutely outstanding what they've done, and you know they've really that where we are because of these young blokes, the way they've lifted. There's Kalen and all those superstars, but with the blokes out injured, we've got and the way these young blokes have stepped up. It's really a great story.
1: Yep. Mark, we'll see if the fairy tale can continue this afternoon at Call Stadium, 4 o'clock when they take on the Panthers. Thanks so much for joining us on the Continuous Call team.
5: Thanks for having me, guys, and go the Knights.
1: There he is.
4: Good on you, mate.
1: Knights legend Mark Hughes there, boys.
4: He is a legend, you know. Yeah. The stuff he's done.
2: He's a total legend.
4: Well, yeah. I mean, with the problems he's had health-wise, the way he's gone about not being about him, it's being about the cancer itself.
2: The end game.
4: And the money he's raised. I think I read he was at $33.5 million he's raised.
1: Since 2017.
4: Or something like that. I mean, mate, what a legend he is. And he's never made it about himself.
1: Yeah.
4: You know?
2: Well, it's nicest. But was he with Joey that morning you spent the $500 on the cat?
6: No, he wasn't. No. There's a few others there, though.
2: Do you want to give them
6: There's
2: up?
6: There's no names.
1: Boys, before we get to a break, let's head to the M1. Now, Gary is at Gosford. G'day, Gary. You're coming down for the game?
7: Yeah, good afternoon, boys. We're trying to get there. I'm in the back seat looking forward. We're just at the Mount White Trucks weigh-in station and we're just about to stop.
1: Really?
7: Yep.
1: So bumper to bumper there on the M1 at Mount White.
7: We've been over.
4: Do you think the government would be is there a truck? What's happened? What's the delay? What's happened?
1: We'll find out. I haven't been made aware if there's any traffic. Yeah, do you know, Gary?
7: Daryl, it's just sheer traffic.
4: Is it
7: it's
4: so?
7: Just sheer volume of traffic.
1: Yeah. So it's just heavy traffic.
6: Everyone coming down.
4: You got to put up with it.
6: That's it. Yeah, it's no issues.
2: But you can come off. You can go straight through. Head to Pennon Hills Road. Like it's not a bad run through.
6: Well, they got the tunnel.
1: Surely once you get to the north, connects it a bit. Yeah. Picking up.
6: But it's just that there's that many people coming. And that's probably why you boys and I did too. We saw all the people.
2: Yeah. They came
6: Newcastle
2: early.
6: Newcastle already here. They knew, you know. They understood it.
4: Mate, I wish you luck. Early. I mean, I know it's a pain in the butt.
2: Oh, they'll get here.
4: Mate, you're coming and it's going to be a great occasion for you. And it might be brilliant for you. You might win. Who knows? But I just hope they're all safe. Everyone gets here safe and they have a great day because it's, you know, if you win, it'll be worth it.
2: What's his name, the caller?
1: Gary.
2: Well, why don't you give him your car park under the stadium, Harold?
4: It'll be like my park's under there.
2: I'll move your car out the next ad break for him.
4: All right, Jab, it's yours here. How do it? Where are you going to put it?
2: In P1.
6: As far away as possible.
2: P5. No, on the top level of P1, Piggy.
6: And as far away from the entry.
1: He's filthy. He is filthy.
4: Where are you parked, Jab? It's yours?
2: P1.
4: Good. That's good. You're only a rookie here.
1: Thanks for your call, Gary. 131-873.
4: Where's Harry, by the way?
1: Yeah, we'll get to that.
2: It's at Luna Park.
1: We'll get to that after a break. This is the Continuous Call team.
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1: 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An update from the NRLW second preliminary final. 29 minutes into the first half, the Broncos leading 12-4 over the Gold Coast Titans. Boys on the text line, Matt's texted in. Breeny reckons he's had his first name dropped 25 seconds into the show.
4: Which one was that?
1: Viv Richards. That's a new record.
2: Viv Richards.
4: No, and there'll be more. Just keep listening, there'll be more. What else have you got, Breen Meister?
2: I love how our listeners are straight onto it.
14: I ran into Ian Botham one day.
4: I've never met Ian Botham.
14: This was outside an Ashes test. Right. Across the road from the Gabba, there's a servo 7-Eleven, right? And I've gone over there to get something from the 7-Eleven, and Ian Botham, who was out here commentating on the Ashes, was there buying...
4: He didn't yell out, G'day, Breeny.
14: He went over to the 7-Eleven across the road from the Gabba. He bought two 4 and 20s and ate them on the footpath and then hailed a cab. I just thought, mate, you've been at the media box all day. There's more food than you could poke a stick at.
1: And you're smashing 4 and 20s.
14: Smashing 4 and 20s across the road at the 7-Eleven.
1: Now, Breeny, obviously the elephant in the room today, you've come in looking a little like half yourself, really.
4: Yeah,
1: we've worked it out, Darryl. What did you put it down to?
4: Well, no H.
1: Yeah.
4: No Harry. I mean, his son is like today. He's like a he's part of your body almost. Like Siamese twins.
14: Well, this is a footy season's tough, Darryl, and he went out in the second week of the finals. He's not here.
4: Mate, he didn't go out in the second week. You told him you can't come today.
2: He got a better offer.
14: He's gone to Luna Park for his mate's party.
4: He'd rather be here any day of the week, that kid. You, my friend.
2: Well,
4: you know what?
2: There is an issue.
4: You know what I think's going on now? I think he's maturing.
14: No.
4: And he's not going to be next to Dad every day of his life.
14: I reckon...
2: Hold on a second.
1: Yeah.
14: Yeah, hang on.
2: Harry thought he was doing the right thing by buying.
4: No, one of them don't listen because I specifically said last week, like, that you do the right thing by us. Thank you, Brendan. I appreciate it. You and Harry, every week this year that you've come in, you've brought some little snacks in. You bought chips, lollies, and whatever else.
14: Whatever else.
4: Maybe chocolates.
1: Yep.
14: Darryl Lee.
4: And I do appreciate it. I really, really do appreciate it. However, I have said on numerous occasions when you bring the lollies in that my choice of lollies when it comes to Allen's is not the snakes. So today you came in all chirpy and happy and said, look, I've got what you wanted in the lolly department. I said, what have you got? Snakes. I don't like the snakes. I like the mixed lollies.
14: No, I thought the blow-up was over those natural ones.
4: That's part of it.
14: You didn't like those natural bags of lollies because there's no sugar in it or something or other.
4: Yeah, it's rubbish.
14: And so we ditched those, and so we got the snakes. Okay, next season in round two, because it won't be round one in Vegas, in round two, round one it'll still be back here, I will be bringing in, Harry will be bringing in the party mix. I will say this about Harry Breen. It's the first game he's missed this year.
4: Is it?
14: My boy Harry, he's 12. He loves coming. He'll say to me on Tuesday, hey, Dad, where are we this week? I go, Brookvale. He'll go, oh, okay, Brookie. You know what I mean? He likes Brookvale the best because Big Man sends him down for a Fritz's wiener.
4: does he ever mention me about teaching him life skills?
1: He's got some nuggets of wisdom this year.
2: The birds and the bees.
4: I'm trying to help him, mate. He's probably maturing
2: his tongue.
4: You know, like his body's changing as we speak.
14: No.
4: You know? And then I just think it's time that he's just branches out a bit. You know?
2: Oh, my God.
4: And I think I've taught him a lot of great stuff. He'll probably be showing it today at the party with his mates.
2: Yeah.
4: He said, you know when you kiss, you've got to use your tongue?
14: That's what the big man's
1: on the Ferris wheel.
2: Might be there with a few girls, big man, at Luna Park.
4: I don't know. Are you aware of that, Brady? Is that a mixed party?
14: Today?
4: Yeah.
14: No, but they'll try and find some girls from another party.
1: Hustle around.
4: But they're 12. Well, they'll go out looking for chicks at 12.
14: Now that you've taught him about the birds, now that he knows about the birds and
2: the bees
14: from you, he'll be saying.
4: Well, let's hope he's doing his best.
14: He'll be saying to his friends, "Oh yeah, big man from work." Well, you know,
4: try this, and they might practice with each other. Nothing wrong with that.
14: Big man said from work said. Back in the old days when everything was working for me, Harry, I used to use my
4: Harry loved that story. I tried to expand on it a bit. I might have told him a little fib here and there. No, he's got it all in front of him, Brendan.
14: What was it over that nightclub at the Panthers? Penrith?
4: Reactor 1.
14: Reactor 1.
4: Jesus. Might even get there next week.
2: Next Sunday.
4: I don't think it's still there, Reactor 1.
15: Oh, good Lord.
4: Over the good old days.
15: Oh, 131873, the open line number, 0460873873 is the text line. Ben says, does Bruni have a son called Harry? I've never heard him mention him before. Thank you, Ben.
4: Ben, stop that, Ben.
15: Matthew says, Bruni name dropped Duncan Armstrong the other day, so can't help himself.
2: That was last week.
14: When was that?
15: I don't know.
2: We were talking about
14: no, that was he was the best eater I've ever seen.
4: That's right. Mate, wait till he gets to the American blokes he knows. Name, drop name a couple. Drop name
2: Bruce.
4: Couple, Bruce Lee.
2: Springsteen.
4: Bruce Springsteen.
15: Have you met Springsteen on your, because you've seen him about 15 times, haven't you?
14: I've never met Bruce Springsteen, but I'm not sure. I met Billy Joel.
2: I feel like Davey sits
4: in. This is our new competition.
14: No, I did. I was with Dennis Hanlon when he ran.
4: Oh, it's another one. Let's play a competition.
15: Mr. Jing needs to get a sting for these.
4: Name someone that Bruni has a name dropped. In the world, someone famous and Bruni has a name drop. Viv Richards, the latest.
14: Viv Richards. Viv Richards was the best. We were like 19.
4: I don't want to hear about Viv. I loved Viv, though, I must admit. I was loved the Queensland cricket side.
15: Oh,
4: Russie Surtee, remember him? You ever heard of Russie
14: Surtee? Yes, Russie Surtee.
4: You blokes would never heard of him.
2: No.
4: He's an Indian cricketer. In those days, Queensland were hopeless at cricket, so they used to get the imports all the time.
14: Yeah.
4: They had Russie Surtee and Botham.
14: Botham came out.
4: Viv Richards.
14: Michael Holding.
4: Yeah, they all played for Michael Queensland.
14: Really?
4: Born and bred Queensland. Yeah. So they go for Queensland and State of Origin. Yes.
14: But also all those people who were famous Queenslanders, Alan Border, New South Wales, yeah. Jeff Thompson up from New South Wales, Greg Chappell from South Australia, they imported them all.
2: Yeah.
15: 131873, this is the Continuous Call team. Break back with more after this.
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0: 994RO presents the Continuous Call Team. Back in CQ. Thanks to Coco Brew. It's for me. It's for you. It's Coco Brew. 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
1: Yes, welcome back to the continuous call team. The Brisbane Broncos leading 20 points to 4 at halftime in that second NRLW preliminary final. Broncos up 20 points to 4. So the Titans with plenty of work to do in that second half. Otherwise, we will see another Broncos-Roosters grand final in the NRLW. On the text line, boys, Matt from Glenbrook says, boys, love the free life skills Big Man offers Harry. Rumours are Harry's been introducing Daryl as his wingman. Thank you very much.
4: Well, he could do worse.
3: Very good.
1: Greg says, hi, lads. Given Breeny knows so many celebs, why can't he organise the entertainment at the grand final? Yeah. It's Springsteen.
4: Well, who would you, well, Spring would you get, Breeny? Seriously, if you were in charge. Who would you try and get?
14: Well, this year, like I was thinking about this, Julia, because we broke the story at the Herald that there was no grand final entertainment. And forget, there's fault on both sides here. Like the NRL didn't make an offer to Tones and I till September 5. So they left it a bit late. You know what I mean? It means they weren't fair dinkum about it. And Tones and I, dead set, didn't want to play Dance Monkey.
4: Why? I don't understand that.
14: Some artists do that. But then her management puts out a statement saying, oh, no, she got the offer late and she's in this, she's, you know, doing this thing with Macklemore in the United States. And that was also a furphy, like a smokescreen on her part, because on the Saturday night before the grand final, next Saturday night, she's playing at the Deniliquin Ute Muster.
3: Where?
14: Deniliquin Ute Muster down in the Riverina.
3: Oh, come on.
14: She's playing it, right? So it's like she was going on about Macklemore. And
3: yeah.
14: So anyway, she just didn't want to do it. But the NRL has got to get in early. I think, you can go for international acts, but my personal opinion this year, they should have done a tribute to John Farnham like there was that tribute concert last year. Yeah, you know, like something like that,
3: yep.
14: But like a bit of a nostalgia act. And I know people think, oh, you know, like I hear a lot of the older rugby league journos, and I suppose I'm one at age 58, oh, I never heard of Tones and I anyway. Well, it's not about you.
3: Yeah.
14: It's not about you. It's about bringing eyeballs to the broadcast, like between 7 and 8. And Channel 9's not happy about it, that they've just been left with this hole in the broadcast. But I think, you know, late notice they should have gone for some medley of Australian old-time rockers.
4: But I agree,
14: like that.
4: I agree. But surely they need to plan this a bit better.
14: Yeah,
4: what the AFL dished up yesterday
14: was outstanding.
4: But they do it every year, AFL outdo the NRL every year.
14: Well, I'll tell you what happened.
4: Without any...
14: The AFL has a philosophy that grand final day is a celebration of the game and a thank you to the fans for the season.
4: Well,
14: so they spend money making it a big show. The NRL, which is very money-driven and quite penny-pinching, goes, well, the game's enough. Yeah, the game is enough, but is that enough for you to give the game? Like, you've got to give grand final night the celebration. Like, we've been at all of these finals matches. This is the fifth final I've been to in Sydney. There hasn't been one lick of entertainment, bar at halftime, there's some drones go in the air and people out in the field try and catch the ball out of the drone.
1: It's bush league, isn't it?
14: There's been no entertainment whatsoever. And I'm glad you thought that down. Whether you like Kylie Minogue's act was magnificent production. It was a bit safe. It was, but that's okay. But you got to get big names. And we've never really had, like, and we got Macklemore here and everyone blew up because he sang Same Love, like whatever.
4: It was a bloke we had one year and the electricity went out.
14: Billy Idol.
4: Billy Idol.
1: Beautiful.
14: 2002. Waiting for some power.
1: Halftime NRLW second preliminary final. If you missed the score, Broncos 20 over the Titans 4. This is the continuous call team. Breaking back with more.
5: 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It's the 4RO Perry's IGA Secret Sound. 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The 4RO Perry's IGA Secret Sound. Thanks to Perry's IGA, Dean Street, Wandle and Yeppoon. 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
1: It's time for the Continuous Call Team Sunday Footy Quiz. Each week we have a $150 Lowe's digital gift card to be won. It's a Who Am I quiz on Sundays this season. Don't call now. You'll need to hear all three clues we give out across the afternoon and then listen for the cue to call if you think you've got the correct answer. Clue one this afternoon. I've won four premierships and played almost 200 games for the Panthers. I've won four premierships and played almost 200 games for the Panthers. Finals footy is no place for second tier picks. Whether you're watching the game at home or at a mate's place, you need a match winner in your glass. Like the legendary Jack Daniel's Tennessee Whiskey, it's charcoal mellowed for that smooth finish that never lets you down. 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Stock up the bar for finals footy with Jack Daniel's and Cola, available where the good stuff is sold. And remember, there's only one Jack. Jack Daniel's is a registered trademark, 18 plus only. Please drink responsibly. And very quickly on the way to a break, Darren, hi guys, still on the train at Fassifern. It's still not moving, but the Newcastle supporters have cut their losses and have gone home as it would have been too late to make the game. My hearts go out to them. Plus, it's now pouring down. Misery loves company. So we'll talk a little bit more about that after the news, but it sounds like some Newcastle fans have already called it quits. This is the Continuous Call Team.
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8: Good afternoon, I'm Jamel Wells. US President Donald Trump has criticised Iran's latest peace proposal aimed at reopening the Strait of Hormuz. Iran offered a seven-day timeline to restore shipping lanes and restart talks in exchange for the US lifting sanctions and a ceasefire. Mr. Trump says Iran only wants to negotiate because it's vulnerable.
11: And what they want to do is immediately open the Hormuz Strait. You know why? Because they're dying. You know why they're dying? Because they have no money coming in.
8: A Senate inquiry is called on the heads of OpenAI and Anthropic to face a public inquiry. A Greens-led committee claims the public deserves transparency about recent data intrusions into Medicare and US government agencies. Advocates say Australia needs to work with tech firms to boost security. Efforts are underway to better educate Australians about the signs of the H5 strain of bird flu and how to protect their pets. The federal government's launching an advertising campaign to try to curb the spread of the virus. The campaign will run for 6 weeks. A report claims there's a big pay gap for Indigenous workers. The UTS research has found Indigenous workers earned around 84 cents for every dollar earned by other Australian workers. Professor Noreen Young says the Indigenous workforce is undervalued.
12: Excuses are lack of education, lack of experience. That's simply not the case anymore. A degree doesn't protect you, and we can only assume that there's some unconscious bias going on about the skills of Indigenous people and the value of Indigenous labour.
8: A police officer's in a stable condition after being stabbed in the neck near Brisbane. He's been injured on a call out to an assault in a house. A woman's died in a single car crash in the New South Wales Hawkesbury area. Emergency crews called to Melong this morning say the woman in her 40s died at the scene. Police are investigating a fire in an abandoned Melbourne theatre. Brian Wilson reports.
13: Collingwood's Austral Theatre is a grand 1921 building, but just after midnight, fire crews rushed to the scene after multiple reports of flames. The firefighters took almost an hour to bring the blaze under control. Their efforts were hampered by the collapse of the heritage building's roof. The site was empty at the time, with plans for the development of apartments. The cause of the blaze has been deemed suspicious. It was one of several commercial buildings that went up in flames overnight, including a gym and martial arts centre in the nearby suburb of Maidstone. That blaze is also under investigation. Brian Wilson, Melbourne.
8: In finance, one Australian dollar buying 70.2 US cents.
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8: Newcastle fans trying to get to this afternoon's preliminary final in Sydney are warned of train delays and heavy traffic down the M1. The Knights and Panthers are looking to secure a spot in the grand final. Former Newcastle Premiership winner Mark Hughes has told the Continuous Call Team he's among fans heading down the motorway.
15: Yeah, the big red and blue convoy. It's very busy, bit of rain, but we're all in high spirits, ready for a big red and blue ambush.
8: In the NRLW, the Broncos are ahead of the Titans 20-4 in the second half, and Brisbane fans are still feeling the shock after four late goals propelled the Lions to a third AFL premiership. That's the latest news and sport.
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9: Mostly sunny for the rest of this afternoon and for tomorrow too. Rocky 29 to start the working week. Yeppoon 24, Gladstone 27, Billawilla 32.
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0: just wait for some power.
1: Mate, I think it's a try, but I'm too scared to make a decision because I'm not sure of the rules these days. Could you have a look? Because I don't want to lose my job.

We're reviewing the play, looking at camera 5 to determine if we have no idea what we're doing. You can see on the bottom left screen that we're going to have a guess at the rules. We have a decision and you're all getting bored.

0: can clearly see on camera 4 that the defender has been interfered with, but even though he has absolutely no chance of stopping the try scorer, we'll pull him up just to keep you all confused. We have a decision and everyone's still bored.
1: Yes, welcome back to the Continuous Call team live from Accor Stadium on this Sunday ahead of the preliminary final between the Panthers and the Knights. There are some dramas up north for Knights fans trying to get down from Newcastle. Just repeating the news from Transport for New South Wales, fans travelling from Newcastle to Sydney Olympic Park for this afternoon's NRL match are advised to allow plenty of extra travel time due to a failed freight train at Warnervale. Look, that ship has bolted. There is no extra travel time available to you. You're either going to get here or you're not. Trains have resumed journeys between Newcastle and Wyong at slower speeds, with some buses supplementing trains between Morisset and Wyong. Alternatively, passengers can make their way to Wyong. Now, that update was about an hour ago from Transport for New South Wales. We've had some texts in. You might have heard before the news. Darren said he's still on the train at Fassifern, still not moving, but the Newcastle supporters have cut their losses and gone home, as it would be too late to drive down to Sydney. Heart goes out to them. Another text in here saying, just heard fans are waiting at Morisset, waiting for buses. Hope they get to the ground. And one here from Dave the bus driver. Iron Mike, I'm just at Strathfield. We're overrun with Novocastrians at the local restaurants. Heading to Combank. It's a pleasure to welcome our northern friends. Go the Blue and Reds. Well, Dave, yes, good luck to the Blue and Reds, but I hope they're heading to a Accor Stadium and not Combank, because they won't see the game either if they head over there in Parramatta, Dave. So thank you for your text in there.
2: Where
1: Dave.
2: Were they? Strathfield.
1: He said it's a pleasure.
2: They're at Strathfield.
1: They're at overrun. Strathfield before they go to Combank Stadium. So maybe there. I mean, you can get the train from Strathfield to Olympic Park, can't you?
3: This is him turning into Levy. This is
4: him.
3: Is
4: that a crack?
3: He's just bagging our listeners. You've turned into Levy.
1: Dave, the bus driver, and I have a very good relationship.
3: Yeah, well, now you're picking him up.
1: Show.
3: No, you're just demeaning him on air.
1: Well, you think people don't pick me up when I get things wrong? You always pick me up.
3: Well, like when?
1: Oh, I'm sure there'll be a few instances over the next couple of hours.
4: Just wait. It's coming.
3: Okay, well, it's going to come in heaps today. You're in big trouble, Ivan.
1: I'm sure it will. All right.
3: Poor listeners.
1: Time for this.
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1: Mr. Neil Breen, good afternoon. What have you got for us on the breaking news front?
8: Boys, there's a few things bubbling around, and most of them surround contract talks, which always happens at this time of the year because you end up with only three teams left in the competition and the news cycle drops away. But this year has been a year like no other because of the November 1 deadline, and so many players, so people who are off contract at the end of 27 players and can sign for someone for 28 onwards, can be spoken to from November 1 this year. Now, what we see every year is, oh, this guy's going to be available, that guy's available, and then clubs lock them down. But because of the $5.3 billion broadcast deal, first and foremost, because there's been no new salary cap set yet, and I know you can do a deal pending on what the salary cap will be, but we don't know the salary cap yet, and because of the PNG Chiefs, and to a lesser extent, I suppose, the Perth Bears, as they'll be in next year. The level of uncertainty is unbelievable, and so many players are going to November 1. So what's happened with Sam Walker is he's spoken in the sheds the other night after the Roosters win. It was a great comeback from him 27 days after doing his ankle, the syndesmosis, and having surgery. But he said to the journos there, and Christian Nicolosi from the Sydney Morning Herald was one, for sure, my preference is obviously to stay at the Roosters. But he says, now I'm not thinking about it. It's about winning next Sunday. And that's fair enough that he says that. The situation with Sam Walker was the club wanted to lock him down well ahead of now. And he and his agents and his family balked at it because he's looking at $1.7 million a season from 2028. That's the number. Oh. That seems to be the number. But over 4 years, the Roosters wanted to pay him $1 million less over the 4 years, so $250 less. So, what, $1.4, $1.45 a year. But I suppose Sam Walker at 24, he knows that from 2028 onwards, there's a lot more money in the game. So the money's been great, right? But it's also created this tension. Look, and there's going to be real tension between players and clubs going forward. Now, on that front, Matt Burton as well is another one. He's going to go to November 1 to see what's out there. He loves the Bulldogs. He wants to stay there. Danny Widler wrote about this today. But they'd be mad not to go to November 1. Because then you can get a real value of your worth, and then you go back to the Bulldogs or, you know, Walker can go back to the Roosters and go, well, here you go. Here's the offer that came my way. Also today, Tommy Dearden has denied again the rumours about coming down to Sydney because his partner's from the Hills. She's got a beauty business there. And she's pregnant. They're having a baby. But his management have said today that there's been no anybody in Sydney. That's Sammy Ayoub. And that he's definitely staying in Townsville. But I reckon one day Tommy Dearden will end up in Sydney. That's just my tip. Now, also, Latrell Mitchell, I just wanted to clear up a few things with regards to Latrell Mitchell and Cody Walker. Cody Walker has been left stunned because he got offered about $350 to play next year at Souths, and he's balked at it. Now, any more than that would be an incentive for games played and games won, so they'll top him up depending. So if you add that to the Latrell Mitchell situation, and the club is now on record, Blake Solly, the CEO, has said that even though Latrell Mitchell is able to talk to other clubs on November 1, they're going to let him do that. And they're not going to think about re-signing him until they see how he comes back next year and how he plays next year. Now, I've got to say, for Souths to go on record and say that, well done to them, because that takes, you know, speculation out of it. He's just said, this is the story with Latrell. If he turns up fit, ready, rocking and rolling, belting him and ready to play more than 12 games in a season, we'll look at extending him further. And I suppose from South Sydney's point of view, he's 29, Latrell. Cody's 36. Like, at some stage, like, you can get bogged down with an ageing roster and then you lose opportunities to sign new people on the way through. I don't know what you blokes
3: think. They can't lose both of them. They can't lose both of them because they're both their attacking hub. That's their attack. Cody Walker and Latrell is their attack.
8: They'll have them both next year, I reckon. Like, I reckon Cody will go round again.
4: What's he on at the moment? Do we know ballpark?
3: Cody Walker?
8: $350,000 to $600,000.
4: So didn't say $350,000 next year. Yeah. They're asking him to affect like nearly a 50%.
8: I reckon that's lowballed. If you want Cody Walker to play for you, you've got to pay him.
3: Mate, he's one of their best players.
9: I know, but also it's supply and demand.
8: Yeah.
9: So
4: it's a bit insulting, isn't it?
9: Or potentially, but you also look at it from South's point of view and you go, well, who else has signed?
4: Because in this day and age, like, correct me if I'm wrong, Piggy, you obviously have more to do with the football side, but $350,000 is not a lot these days.
9: No, $350,000 is not a lot.
4: Your rookies are what, $150,000, $120,000.
9: Yeah, but even some of the rookies are on.
4: Exactly.
8: Yeah,
4: and then your first bump up from a rookie contract is probably around that $400,000 or $500,000
9: after that.
4: So it's peanuts for Cody Walker.
3: Yeah. And I think you'd be embarrassed by that offer. Cody Walker.
9: I think he'd been quoted, hasn't he? Saying exactly that.
8: Yeah,
9: disappointed in it.
8: Very disappointed he is.
3: But look, I know he's what is he, 36?
8: Yeah.
3: I know the age, in my opinion, is irrelevant because he's playing well.
4: Yeah.
3: He's playing good football and he has for ages. He's been the same for about the last 4 years with them, I reckon. And I think he deserves more than that. But I mean, South can do what they want. To me, that's South saying, mate, we don't really need you here.
8: Yeah. I reckon this is South's saying that they're looking for the new era because the team they had on the field this year was a really good team. They made the finals, but they weren't good enough and they were never going to win it. They were never going to win it. And I think the club would be looking there. And I think there's a bit of good cop, bad cop going on here. Like, after these stories first started bubbling, before Blake Solly went on the record, Wayne Bennett did an interview with News Corp and he said, Latrell will be re-signing with the club and Cody will be here next year. Yeah. Like, that's the end of story. And everyone went, oh, that's what... But then it was Blake after that went on the record and said, well, Latrell, we're going to wait.
3: Well, what's Bennett's situation with the other bloke, the bloke who runs the joint, Solly?
8: Well, good. They all get on well.
3: Well, but you reckon they get on well after this, after he wants both those boys there and they're not offering them
8: well,
3: the money?
8: Well, that's why I said I reckon it could be good cop, bad cop.
9: It's also a game. It's a game.
8: It's a game.
9: It's a game. So
8: yeah,
9: it'll unfold.
8: It's a game.
9: If Cody doesn't, he'll stay.
4: If he doesn't stick around, who's there? What are they doing next year? 6 and 7?
8: Like, I'd no idea.
9: Well, that's the other thing. Obviously, even if they reach,
8: you got to have
9: Cody. They'll have him for next year, but they need to be looking
8: down
9: from
8: the
9: November
8: road.
9: 1. They've got to look for 28. Who's going to be there in 28? Because you don't think he's going to play in 28. So they need to find a 6 for 28.
3: Was there some story, because I spoke to Adam Halls about this during the week, that Perth have offered Latrell 1.7? What's the story there?
8: Well, no one can seem to verify this number, which has turned up. So this Perth Bears offered $1.7 million a year from 2028 onwards. Not for next year, their first year. But I don't know how they could possibly pay him $1.7 million. I don't know where that number's come from, because that's a lot. That's like more than 10% of your salary cap. And secondly, Latrell Mitchell's greatest love in life is driving the tractor around the joint at Taree.
4: Yeah.
3: You know, there's a lot of country out Perth.
8: Yeah, but it's not Taree country.
3: Mm. Okay.
8: That's what he likes.
9: That's where he's got all his businesses and everything.
8: Everything's all, it's sort of so.
9: Yeah.
8: So I don't know. Who knows?
3: That might be why they've offered him 1.7, mate.
8: To get him there.
3: Yeah, to get him. You know what I think?
8: He'd be a great figurehead for the club.
3: I think if they can get him, I think it's a great buy for them. I do, because they need some big names. And there's no real bigger name than him in the game. I know he's 29, mate. He's got 5-6 years to go. Well, he plays at fullback.
8: If he wants to.
3: Well, yeah, that's a problem.
8: But he's
3: a big name, and they need a big name.
8: There's one more little news item. So Peter Volandis did.
3: That's a problem. But he's a big name, and they need a big name.
8: There's one more little news item. So.

0: they have the annual coaches meeting, and Ricky and yep. Bellamy and Robbo and Bennett and all the big dogs turn up.
1: Yep.
0: Ivan. If at that meeting they were unanimous and they said to PVL, bro, like what's doing here, like that might force him to change his mind. But Volandis says we are in the entertainment business and the six again rule is creating extra entertainment, and that's what he's all about.
2: How do you think he's going with the grand final entertainment?
3: if we're an entertainment business.
0: Have we got a bit of dance monkey there? Has Mr. G got we dance
1: might,
0: monkey?
1: No. We might come back from the break with it. 131873, this is the continuous call team.
4: Everybody's been asking, where's the 4RO pickup? There were accusations it had been lost in a poker game. Some suggested it was abducted by aliens. And the most outlandish of all, it had been hit by a bus. But the 4RO pickup is alive and well. And back on the streets of CQ. Loaded up thanks to Doblo's Farmers Market, Galactic Donuts, CQ Today, and plenty more. 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
1: 14 minutes remaining in the second half in the NRLW second preliminary final. The Broncos leading the Titans 20-8 at Cbus Super Stadium. So the Broncos on track for another grand final appearance. The Roosters, of course, already through after beating the Raiders last night. An email in here from Len from Lovedale up in the Hunter. Hi, boys. All the best for the call today. Here in the Hunter, there's a real buzz. What I'm emailing you for is my baby sister, Emma Smith, running 40 marathons in 40 days. She finishes next Wednesday. She's doing it to raise money for cancer. I'm so proud of her. She has two children. I'm a long-time listener. Follow the continuous call team from its beginning. If anyone wants to donate, you can visit her Facebook page, Emma Smith Mudgy. That's Emma Smith Mudgy. All the best, boys. Go the Knights today. That's from up in Lovedale.
0: How could you do that?
1: That's crazy, isn't it?
2: Mate, I watch those. Their minds are so strong.
0: Yeah.
2: You know, and they obviously physically fit, and you physically can do it, but you've got to have a strong mind to do that stuff, and they have.
1: Yeah.
2: They all have all those, you know, ultra marathon runners and that stuff. It's amazing.
1: Yeah, sensational
2: stuff.
1: Good
2: honour.
1: On the text line, boys, you'd be pleased to know Dave the bus driver's just thanked me. He says, thanks, Mike. I was driving the bus to Parramatta. Better get off at Silverwater Road and get back to a call. Thank you from Dave.
0: Ask if that dead dog's still outside Silverwater Jail.
3: You ran over the other week.
1: We got to the bottom of that and I was cleared. Self-cleared, but I was cleared.
0: Because one person said, the dog wasn't there dead.
2: Mike, I've got an issue that I need to...
0: Mr. G.
2: Yes, it's still alive.
0: G's starting to play up a bit.
3: Yeah.
2: G, he's
3: back
2: good.
3: Into the years,
0: unsupervised.
3: Yeah.
2: Yeah, he's not the same when we're away from him. There's an issue that I have to bring up, and it does regard you, Brini. I was sitting next to you earlier today before we went to air, and I did look over at your arms because you've got a short sleeve shirt on it because it's pretty cold out here, and I'm surprised you have. But I did notice two things I noticed. One.

0: You were plucking hairs out of your arm for some reason, like that.
1: They're too long.
0: Well, and the second thing I did notice, you have particularly hairy arms.
1: I know, I've got hairy arms and hairy legs.
0: Is that
1: an issue for you?
0: Well, to me it is, yeah. I don't like it. I don't like hairy arms.
1: Okay, would you rather me manscape then?
0: Well, yeah. Well, I don't. What, down below?
1: No, the arms. What, do you want me to shave my arms? Well, they're not that hairy, are they?
0: They're hairy. They're hairy.
2: Pretty standard.
3: No. They probably got me.
2: I'm a bit of hairy on the arms.
0: You know what I'm saying about you? You remind me of that bloke who was refereeing for a while this year, the first grade bloke.
2: Yeah, he's
0: got the particularly hairy arms. Now, I don't know what his name is.
1: My arms are not like they're not overly hairy.
0: Your arms are hairy, and because if they're not hairy, why were you plucking them?
1: Well, why don't we get Michaela to come in here? And give us a student.
0: Don't bring Michaela into it, mate. I know you're trying to push Harry on, right?
1: No.
0: She's her own person, mate. She's got enough issues of her own.
1: I don't think my arms are that
2: pre-show.
1: I don't think my arms are that hairy.
0: Well, I do. And I don't like to go around the grounds here with our people here. Okay. Do you think his arms are hairy?
2: I would say they're manly.
0: No, but what does that mean?
3: Well, all men have got hair on their arms.
0: Are you projecting here,
3: Daryl, that you don't have enough hair on your arms?
0: Well, I don't have much hair on
3: my arms. Yeah, but when you get really, really old, it all falls out.
0: It never fell out.
3: So he's taking it out. He's taking it out of the young blokes.
0: It fell out before when I had some issues, and I could show you down there.
2: Do not.
3: Do not. The landscape has stayed in the drawer for a while.
0: I'll put it on. In my judgment, you are way hairier than either of these two. Way hairier than
1: I reckon Piggy's arms are as hairy as...
0: What about Iron Mike?
3: What about your legs, Daryl?
0: My legs are perfect.
3: Hair on the legs?
0: No.
2: No hair at all.
0: I've got great legs.
3: What about cyclist legs?
1: I've got hairy legs.
0: We got hairy arms too, mate. Mate, you know why your legs are hairy? Here's an example why your legs are hairy. You're wearing football socks to keep your hairs at bay. You haven't got normal socks on. You've got really
1: thick
0: ones.
1: I bought those socks at Uniqlo.
3: So they've got to grow extra.
0: There's another name drop.
1: Uniqlo.
0: They're expensive, I bet. I go to Lowe's.
1: No, they sponsor a famous athlete. And I said to that athlete one day,
0: Adam Scott.
1: Well, and I asked him. And I asked him, and he said, he goes, you should, because it's better than Lowe's.
0: Oh, how dare him.
1: That's what
0: I used
1: said.
0: To like him.
1: Anyway, I completely made that up.
0: Yeah, I know. But did you meet him? You know him, of course.
3: You would have spoke to Adam before.
1: Yes, I'm sure
3: you would have.
0: Mate, I sat next to him in the casino one night.
1: If I say it now, I just get back. I have interviewed Adam Scott, yes.
3: Actually, we had an
1: email.
3: At
1: the Masters.
0: Mate, can I tell you a story about Adam Scott? I'd been on the drink at Skull Coast one day.
1: Oh, no.
0: I ended up at the casino. Anyway, I went in there. I was playing blackjack with Gibbsy. Johnny Gibbs, we were there. I must have been there for the footy. Anyway, I walk in. I'm playing blackjack. Next minute, Adam Scott comes and sits next to me playing blackjack.
1: The golfer?
0: Yeah.
1: You're joking?
0: I'm not joking. I'm dropping names here as well now. And anyway, I decided to break the ice a little bit with him. I said, oh, g'day, Adam. Great career. You're going good, blah, blah, blah. I said,
1: do you know who I am?
0: I did. I said, I'm a famous Queenslander as well, you know. He said, really? I said, yeah. He said, who are you? I said, I'm Daryl Broman. He said, what do you do? I said,
3: he doesn't
0: anyway, I'm going
3: those,
0: to play
3: Darryl.
0: Baccarat now. Didn't know me.
2: He didn't know.
0: I mean, it's just outrageous.
2: Was this like peak footy show days for you?
0: Might have been around that time. It'd be 15 years ago. It's a fair while ago.
2: Yeah.
0: But I was pretty famous, in my opinion. But in his opinion, obviously,
1: I suppose he took off on the world circuit when he was about 20.
0: Well, mate, yeah, but surely you look at State of Origin. I mean, he's a Queenslander, mate.
3: But you know what? I think as far as Queensland golf,
0: another Queensland legend.
3: Cameron Smith would know who you are.
1: 100%.
3: Adam Scott strikes me more of a Gilbert Ball, a rugby union man.
1: Rugby union guy.
3: Yeah.
0: Really?
1: Cameron Smith... His number one, away from his family, his number one love in life is
0: Broncos.
1: Rugby league.
0: Yeah. Loves the Broncos, doesn't he?
1: Loves rugby
3: How about
1: league.
3: After he won the British Open, they said, where did you get the resilience from? Because the last round, you were battling to hold on to that lead. And he said, I watched the Queensland State of Origin team my whole life. Mm. He attributed his
1: he loves it.
3: His win at the Open to watching the Maroons play.
0: You know what? I used to barrack for the other bloke, Scotty.
2: Scott,
3: yeah.
0: I'm now going for Smithy.
2: Smithy.
0: Case, if he knows me.
3: Well, he might not have a gig.
2: Stuff you. Okay, so
3: he might be out of a gig if Liv doesn't come back.
0: Where's he going to be out of a gig? He's probably down to his last 50.
3: I reckon he would happily hang it up tomorrow and just live off his Liv millions already.
1: Well, the situation with him is he spoke to us this week. He spoke to our newspapers and he said for the first time he admitted that he hasn't committed to Liv 2.0 because there's no 2 yet.
3: Yeah.
1: Like he goes, I don't know what I'm committing to.
3: Mm.
1: And he might have to go back through the DP World Tour if he wants to go back to... And he does want to play golf and everything, but...
0: Deep Heat World Tour?
1: No, DP. Oh, DP World. DP World. And the situation with him is Cam Smith was a battler from a battler's family in the northern suburbs of Brisbane from Wantima Country Club, where he loved golf, and it wasn't a high-end club. It was just a regular old club in the northern suburbs. And he just became a genius with the short game, you know, and he just had this mongrel in him, like this fighter's type mongrel. And then once he'd won the battles, won the Players' Championship, won the British Open, then got $100 million, well, a lot of the reason for the battle was gone.
3: Yeah. So I can't see him going back through the DP World Tour. It's too much of a grind and for what? For pennies?
1: Because it's a total grind.
3: Why would you bother?
0: Is he married Cameron Smith?
1: Yeah.
0: Is he?
1: Yeah, and he's got a kid, maybe a second one on the way.
0: Is she a Queenslander, the lady he married? Do you know?
1: No, I think she's American.
0: Oh, I love Americans.
1: So remember after he won all those tournaments, then he came back to Australia and he won the Australian PGA.
0: Yeah.
1: And he won the Australian PGA at Royal Queensland.
3: Yep.
1: Then the next year he came back out to defend the title and he missed the cut. And everyone was just like, well, how could he play this bad? And the reason behind the scenes, no one ever said it was because he had sea legs, because he came back and he'd won the British Open and everything, and he took all of his mates fishing out on the Barrier Reef for 9 days. And they were out the back of the back of the Swains, you know, 500 kilometres northeast of Cairns, catching marlin and drinking booze. And he came back to Brisbane and he dead set had the wobbles. But you know what? You don't begrudge him,
3: no,
1: do you?
3: Not at all. No.
1: Good
3: well
1: on
3: done.
1: Him. Good
3: I had the wobbles.
0: Anyone
3: the
0: else like Americans?
3: Yesterday
0: too. I like
1: Americans. You're still back on the American women.
0: That didn't say women. I said I like Americans.
1: Okay, good.
0: But I do like American women. I've met a few of them. Have you met any of them, Pig?
3: Was that in Vegas, Darryl?
2: In Vegas?
0: No. Yeah, no, I met them.
2: Over there, Darryl?
0: I don't know. Well, I met them when I was over there, obviously. There's a lot of them there.
1: After you won the grand final in 84.
0: You might have been there, yeah. I met a lot of them. Get home, Daryl Broman. Probably read about me. They said, what the heck? Why did he just see?
1: That was when you sat next to Eric Carman on the plane. Then you and he hit the town.
0: No, we didn't hit the town. He didn't really look, didn't warm to me.
1: Didn't he?
0: Because I thought he was Eric Clapton.
1: Yeah, I know.
0: He stuffed that up.
1: Just a bit.
0: Anyway, it doesn't matter. He's a good bloke, Eric. I mean, I can't believe he was in economy, can you? Eric Carman.
1: Yeah.
0: What do you have, Hungry Eyes?
1: Hungry Eyes, song, yeah. And All By Myself.
0: Oh, and did he also sing? Because after we won the grand final in 84, they played The Lift Is Up. Where did he sing that? Along. Where the years.
1: Yeah, no.
0: Joe Cocker.
1: Yeah, that was Joe Cocker. And what was her name?
0: Joe Cocker had a baritone.
1: I think her name was Carmen or.
2: Carmen Cocker?
1: No.
0: Carmen Cocker.
1: Joe Cocker and.
0: I never heard of Carmen
1: Jennifer
0: Cocker.
1: Warne.
0: Jennifer
1: Joe
0: Warne.
1: Joe Cocker and Jennifer
0: Warne. Jennifer Warne and Joe Cocker and Carmen Cocker.
1: Does G have any of these songs we're talking about?
0: No, well, he should have.
1: I mean, he's sleep back there.
2: Sleep
1: back
2: there today.
0: He's reading at the moment how many calories he's
2: getting. He's on his fifth meal of the day.
3: Boys, there is some big news coming out of the teams ahead of this afternoon's prelim final. So the Knights and the Panthers have arrived here at Accor Stadium. Now, we'll have the full team news very, very shortly, but I can confirm that Nathan Cleary will start from the bench this afternoon.
0: Really?
3: Jack Conger will start in the halves.
1: Wow.
2: That's massive.
3: So Cleary off the
1: That's
3: bench
1: huge.
3: This afternoon. Jack Cogger and Jack Cole to start.
1: I don't know. Have you... So the whole stress-related foot...
2: That's a stress fracture. Yeah.
1: Well, they're not haven't confirmed it's a stress fracture. But so I did some research into it, and the stress related it means you're on the verge of a stress fracture. It means it's almost there. Have you guys ever done one?
2: No.
1: I did one from cross country running in grade 11. It was the most painful thing. It was in my shin, And it, like, I've never felt agony like it than when I had this stress fracture. And I can, and, okay, if he's got this stress related, like, that's a lot.
3: Yeah.
1: That's a lot to deal
2: but,
1: with.
2: But well, it's a lot for the game. Like, Newcastle just go straight through the roof, their chances, surely. No, Cleary.
1: That's massive.
0: Well, I was reading today, both him and Cogger were legends coming through the junior grades to get, like, they're about the same age. I think Cleary's a year older than him.
2: Right.
0: And I was reading that Cogger was a gun junior player.
2: He was.
0: And I like Cogger. He's a very good player. He straightens their attack up.
2: Yep.
0: But, mate, he's the best in the game.
1: Okay, but let's talk about the tactic of starting him on the bench.
2: I don't think he plays.
1: But
3: unless they really need him.
1: If they're 12-8 down with 10 to go, he plays.
2: Yeah. Come on,
1: but he's not playing.
3: Nah. Well, boys, we're going to catch up with Freddie after the break, and we'll get Freddie's thoughts on it all. But that breaking news: Nathan Cleary to start from the bench this afternoon against the Knights. Jack Cogger will start alongside Jack Cole. This is the Continuous Call team break, and we'll come back and chat to Brad Fittler.
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3: Gee, it's all happening, boys. The NRLW second prelim final is over. The Broncos have defeated the Gold Coast Titans 20-8 at Cbus Super Stadium. So the Broncos through to another NRLW grand final.
1: So the second half there was only 4 points scored.
2: Titans scored 4-0.
1: Titans scored one try in the second half. The Broncos were scoreless in the second half. But
3: yep.
1: And then Ali Brigginshaw will play a last game.
2: Grand final.
3: Well, there's that many legends retiring. Corbin Baxter, Millie Elliott for the Roosters, Ali Brigginshaw for the Broncos. So that's going to be a great women's grand final next weekend. You'll hear it right here on the Continuous Call team.
1: Are you allowed to say that it's a bit top heavy? The NRLW.
0: Well, it is.
3: It is, yeah. It looked like the Bronx at one point this year were struggling, but anyway.
1: Well, it's not a competition if two teams have a natural advantage.
3: Well, we'll chat about it a little bit more. But, boys, big news out of the game this afternoon between Penrith and Newcastle in the NRL. Thanks to Gamble Aware New South Wales, gambling can affect more than just your wallet. 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For the Knights, 1-19, simple as that, as per program. For the Panthers, Jack Cogger starts at halfback in jumper 14. Nathan Cleary will start on the bench. Liam Henry will start at prop in jumper 16. Scott Sorensen goes to the back row in jersey 15. Lindsay Smith and Isaiah Papali'i also go to the bench. Freddie Lussick joins the bench in jumper 21. Billy Scott drops out. Heaps of changes there for the Panthers, boys. And as you said before the break, massive chance or massive increase in Newcastle's chances this afternoon, Pig.
2: Yeah, I think so. There's no doubt the best player in the game.
1: No, this is huge.
2: I'm not sure what it would do to Newcastle, but they would know now.
1: Oh, they'd be up and about.
2: Now they'd be thinking, hold on, here we go.
1: We're on here.
2: They already would have thought that they're going to be a big chance of winning. To have the best player in the game sitting on the bench, it's a huge bonus for Newcastle.
1: So, you know, like my greatest fascination about today's game was to watch Cleary in the first 10 minutes to see if he made it through.
3: Yep.
1: Just from that personal experience of a stress fracture, right?
3: Yeah.
1: And now that he's not playing, it means he's no good. It means they're going to... He's there in case they need a miracle at the end. It's the only reason.
0: So you don't think he'll come on unless... You don't think he'll play unless...
1: No.
0: They're in trouble.
1: Yep. Unless they're in trouble.
2: I don't think so either. I just don't understand it.
1: If they hit the front today and they're in front by 6, then 10, then 12, and then he won't come on. Mm. Yeah. They'll save him for next week.
2: Yeah.
1: Like 3 weeks.
2: He's just the insurance policy, isn't he, really?
1: Yeah.
2: Today he's there. I think you're right. I think if they, you know what, it's the fan and they may need a saviour to try and get him home or...
3: Well, there's a good text here from Matt. He says, boys, you know what this says? Penrith can beat Newcastle with Cleary, but they can't beat the Roosters without him. So they're obviously got to... Yeah. They need to make sure he's ready for next week if they get through. 131-873, the open line number. We're going to catch up with Brad Fittler very, very shortly. But before we do, Phil has called in from Winston Hills, waiting patiently. Good afternoon, Phil.
11: Oh, good afternoon, guys. Darryl, you are the rock of that team. I tell you, you are the concrete that keeps it together. But I've got a little task for you.
0: Yep.
11: Don't focus on the hairs
0: on the arm. Don't make
11: it
0: too difficult.
11: No, it's not.
0: What do you want me to do?
11: Don't focus on the hairs on the arms. Have a look at the knuckles. If the knuckles don't have any hairs, you know he drags his knuckles when he walks. So he's an Neanderthal.
0: No, he's got no hairs on his
1: knuckles. I've got little hairs on my knuckles.
0: That's your finger, not your knuckle. This is your knuckle, the thing that bends. Now, you've got no hairs on your knuckles.
1: No one has hairs on their knuckles, the thing that bends.
0: Well, I've got hairs on my knuckles. I don't drag them along the ground. Do you, Piggy?
3: I've got hairs on
0: my
3: knuckles.
0: Yeah, he's got hairs.
3: Yeah, I've got hairs, yeah.
0: Oh, and you're the only one. You're right, Phil. Thank you very, very much.
1: But what does it mean if I drag my knuckles on the ground?
0: Because you're an ape.
1: Like a Neanderthal or something.
0: You're an ape.
1: Oh.
0: That's what he's saying here. Phil, this is a great call from you, mate. Can we give him something?
3: Yeah, well, he'll be in the running for the $100 Harvey Norman.
0: Oh, your odds on, mate.
3: He's a shoe in, you reckon?
0: He's looking at me. What's the matter? What's the matter?
1: I was going to say, you could give him a Lowe's voucher if you still had a deal with them.
3: Oh!
0: I don't really have a deal with them. I just get paid per performance.
3: When's the last time you got paid?
0: Well, I've actually got two on the way. I'm waiting for two coming my way. You'll be surprised by them, Mike. One next week. I'm back!
1: I don't like it how... Can I go
0: can
1: on...
0: Can you do what?
1: No, I identify Lowe's with you, Ciro, that kind of... And I've seen Josh Reynolds on. I don't identify Lowe's with Josh Reynolds.
2: Did you see?
0: He's still doing
2: see how much of a hammering he's copped, the poor bugger?
1: Oh, yeah. I know.
2: He's walking. He's posing.
0: Don't worry. They're dining out on that because we did something this week with those other two blokes.
2: Doing the same thing?
0: Yeah. Same thing.
2: Well, it got so much publicity, didn't it?
0: Yeah, mate, the Lowe's people have pooed their pants, are that happy about it. Maybe that's a bad choice of words.
2: Yeah.
0: But they're happy about it, so they're back on those blokes. What are they called?
3: Tom and Eddie from the Hello Sport podcast. Hello we had Tom on last week for Eddie's Macca's challenge.
0: Yeah, it was good.
3: Cheeseburgers, 24-hour challenge.
1: When he went the... What was it? 24.
3: Spent 24 hours at a McDonald's and...
1: You get an hour off for every cheeseburger you eat.
0: How many did he end up eating?
3: He had 19. So he was there for 5 hours and his missus picked him up and he... Slept for 3 hours, thought he'd slept for 12.
1: And then he got...
3: he was hallucinating.
0: Yeah, Brendy, I'm taking you to task. When you say they've replaced me, name who they've replaced me with, Jabba Jules.
1: Josh Reynolds.
0: He doesn't do the big men section, you ninkum.
2: Matt Cooper.
0: No.
1: Yes.
0: They did try Matt Cooper. No, Matt hasn't been on for a little while. What have you done with him? I saw him post something the other day, your man Matt Cooper.
2: Oh, no, I don't know.
0: I think it was something angry at the Dragons.
2: Really?
0: Not happy with the Dragons.
2: Oh, he's an ambassador for the Dragons.
0: Is he?
1: He had a falling out there, but then he has been ambassadoring for them.
2: Yeah, he's been back in the club, in and around the club, yeah. Mm. So I don't know what he's...
0: He's a mate of yours, right?
2: Yeah, we played together.
0: But you may have played with him. I said, as a mate of yours, it was a very inconspicuous. Mate of mine.
1: He's trying to create a rift.
2: Yeah, I know he is.
0: You and Coop.
1: Among Dragons, old
2: That's
1: boys.
2: That's right. No, Coops and I are fine.
0: Well, who are their ambassadors, the Dragons? Him?
2: Coops.
1: Nightingale.
2: Oh, Jace Nightingale.
1: Jason Nightingale.
2: Yeah, Jace is one as well.
1: He does a good job, Jason Nightingale.
2: Does a very good job.
1: As an ambassador.
2: Especially with our corporates, I think. And
1: really? Like he basically gets around to every box.
2: Yeah.
1: Sees everyone in the afternoon.
2: Yeah.
0: Well, Coops doesn't.
2: No, Coops does it. Coops is on the field usually.
1: Yeah, Coops does stuff on.
0: Oh, does he?
1: Yeah. A bit of on-field things. And
0: I haven't seen the Dragons
2: Mick
0: for a
2: Wayman,
0: while.
2: Mick Wayman does some of the
1: chatting,
2: ground announcing, and
0: does
2: everything.
0: Does he do
2: like
0: down Wollongong? Does he live down that way?
2: He's down at Maroo. Yep, Maroo. Very south.
0: Well, Coops did do some stuff with Lowe's, but I think I'm going to have to call this. I think he was too well built for it to be a Lowe's model. I think he was too muscly.
1: Yeah.
0: You know, like they've got me and, well, I think I'm still there. They got me and Josh Reynolds. Like, Josh, no muscles. Well, he hasn't. Have you seen him? What do you think of Josh Reynolds?
1: No, he's not. He was never a physical specimen was never his go.
3: Boys, we better get to a break. We're going to catch up with Brad Fittler after this. This is the Continuous Call Team. More coming up after this.
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3: Yeah, that team news thanks to Gamblerware New South Wales. If you missed it, Nathan Cleary to start from the bench this afternoon in the preliminary final. The Panthers taking on the Newcastle Knights here at Accor Stadium. Let's bring in rugby league legend Brad Fittler now. Freddie, that's a massive update ahead of this game.
19: Yes, incredible. There's been a heap of change. Actually, Lindy Smith's off. Scott Simonson moves into the team. So, Jose Papali'i goes to the bench.
0: Yep.
19: Yeah, there's a few changes, but we've just actually spoken to Ivan. He seems pretty calm as usual. And in his own head, I think he feels like to win the 80 minutes, they're going to need, you know, the other players to start well. And hopefully, if needed, Nathan and the experience coming off the bench to win the game for him.
2: Yeah, Freddie, we've just been talking about that. How do you think it'll unfold? Like, do they just sit back and see how the game pans out, and then if they need Nathan, they bring him on? If they don't, they rest him up for next week?
19: Well, I think what they're saying is to Newcastle that they play a pretty adventurous style of footy, so Newcastle are going to have to do that under the pressure of doing it while the game's at its most intense at the start of the game. I think once the other players come on, I think they'll feel a lot more familiar. That's those Penrith players coming off the bench. So I feel like Penrith's back after the game is going to be good. So I think what they're doing is just sort of putting it on Newcastle to say, right, show us what you got. And then Newcastle, will it'll be on them.
1: Do you think he'll play, Nathan Cleary? Like, are you thinking that he'll come on at some stage? Because we get the feeling that that if they're winning this game, Penrith 6-0, then 8-0, then 10, you know, by 10 points halfway through the second half, he won't play at all.
19: Yeah, without a doubt. And that's where the tactic really helps you. If you can, you trust the players that you put out there, Jack Cogger and Jack Cole, so they go out and do the job. Then all of a sudden you give Nathan another 7 days rest. And from what I hear, it's an injury that's not going to go away. So, you know, whether it's a break or a fracture, then, you know, he's going to have to deal with some sort of discomfort and pain. But, you know, he's so crucial to their kicking. And when I was asking Ivan about will his game change much, he sort of just had that look in his face that, you know, if he has to do it, he'll do it. And when he gets on the field, instinct will kick in and his normal game will proceed.
0: Mate, I reckon the other ones are interesting as well. I think Lindsay Smith's been one of their better players in the latter half of the year. I'm surprised he's starting on the bench. Yeah, mate, he's been brilliant. I don't understand why he's on the bench.
19: Well, once again, I feel like they're just going to, you know, go there and absorb a bit of an onslaught from Newcastle. And I think where he comes into play, he passes the ball so well in traffic and under pressure. And I feel like that Penrith are majorly thinking that they might score their points later in the game. So, and also majorly gives Isaiah a rest, very similar player to Isaiah. So I think it allows, you know, if Isaiah doesn't pull through, then all of a sudden you've got a player like for like to come off the bench.
0: Yeah, I don't know. I'm just wondering whether this could backfire on them. I don't know. I'm really surprised by it. But what would I know? I'm just an expert.
19: But you've got to remember, like I said, he's playing with a ruptured pec. You know, he got through last week, or 2 weeks ago. Then it hasn't got any better. So if it does play up and something happens, and all of a sudden you've got a like-for-like bloke coming on fresh. So, you know, I think it's a bit of trust in their club.
0: Yep.
3: Freddie, for the Knights this afternoon, aside from the Cleary change, I mean, they've been playing some pretty exciting footy, great back rowers, and Kalen Pong has been so good at the back. Does this change anything for them, or, like, where do you see them causing an upset this afternoon?
19: Well, they've just got to back themselves. The conditions are pretty much like they played in last week, wet, a bit windy, a bit slippery, so they managed to do it last week against the Warriors, so it's just about execution, I think. I think they've got the game to beat Penrith. And they got the game to beat everyone. It's just a matter of you're a little bit closer to the grand final, you know, makes you grab at the ball a little bit less relaxed. And I think that's where Penrith do so well. They're, you know, they've been so good in this position. So this is their seventh in a row now. Quite incredible. So, you know, I think that's when Newcastle could fail, just that, you know, grabbing the ball too tight and not being relaxed.
1: Freddie, have you thought about the prospect of what's going to happen to you next week if the Roosters are playing the Panthers?
19: It's a win, mate. It's a win.
1: What will you do in that circumstance? Will you be neutral or do you have a leaning?
19: I just enjoy. I said before, mate, like the clubs I played for to be just doing so well. And well, they're doing well. They're doing well, you know, through their juniors, through their pathways. They're just two great clubs. Yeah. So,
1: they are great clubs. There's no doubt about that. The Roosters are a great club.
3: Yeah.
1: And it's a mighty performance.
3: Appreciate your time, Freddie, mate. Well, enjoy your coverage on Channel 9 this afternoon. Hell of a game coming up. We can't wait for it. Thanks for joining us.
19: Yeah, have a great arvo.
3: There's Brad Fittler there, rugby league legend, Roosters legend, Panthers legend, and he's part of the Channel 9 commentary team. This is the Continuous Call team, back with more after this.
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3: Just repeating that big news on the way to the news with Jamel Wells. Nathan Cleary to start this afternoon's game from the bench. Jack Cogger starts at halfback in jumper 14. And coming up after the news, we'll be catching up with the Penrith Panthers Rugby League Chief Executive, Matt Cameron. So we'll ask Matt all about those changes this afternoon. Stay with us here on the Continuous Call Team.
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5: Good afternoon, I'm Jamel Wells. Australian senators are calling on tech executives to face a parliamentary inquiry in the wake of global AI breaches. Toby Goff reports.
6: Federal authorities confirmed an OpenAI bot bypassed security controls on a Medicare portal in June. The tech giant took months to notify Australian authorities. Rogue research models are also confirmed to have targeted government agencies in the United States. Federal leaders warn global safeguards are now needed to ensure humans remain in control of artificial intelligence. Green Senator Sarah Hanson-Young is leading a parliamentary inquiry into AI and data centres. She argues top bosses, including OpenAI's Sam Altman, must now face public questioning and commit to lasting industry regulation. Toby Goff reporting.
5: The federal government's rolling out a six-week campaign as the H5 strain of bird flu spreads to new species and regions. Agriculture Minister Julie Collins says public vigilance remains crucial, with more than 650 cases or suspected cases nationwide. Police are investigating two car crashes that have left three people in a critical condition south of Brisbane. A driver and passenger have been injured in a crash near Rockdale. A teenager's been hit by two cars at Belmont. A number of people have been charged after a brawl in Fremantle during the AFL Grand Final. Philippa Maher reports.
7: Amongst around two dozen arrests was a group of people charged with assaulting two police officers. Police say the officers were trying to arrest a 25-year-old man on South Terrace, which was crowded with fans watching the game on giant screens, when five other people got involved. A female officer received a laceration to the head and a male officer injured his knee. Both were taken to hospital for treatment. The group is charged with three offences each, including assaulting and obstructing a public officer. Police say most of the crowd behaved responsibly, with a total of 45 charges laid against 26 people and 43 move-on notices issued. Philippa Maher reporting.
5: NRL fans heading to today's preliminary final in Sydney are advised to allow extra travel time. Lines have reopened after a freight train breakdown. Sydney Train spokesperson Jez Tumba says there could still be some delays.
8: The key message for our passengers is to allow extra travel time if you are going to the game, or make alternative travel arrangements.
5: There have been no reports of damage after an overnight earthquake in Victoria's Gippsland. The magnitude 3.9 tremor was recorded near Ensay. In finance, one Australian dollar buying 70.2 US cents.
4: 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Grant and Simpson Lawyers. 994RO. 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
5: The Panthers' preliminary final with the Knights will soon be underway as both teams fight for a spot in the grand final against the Roosters. Penrith halfback Nathan Cleary will start from the bench as he battles a foot injury. Fremantle denies activating Wharfie time during the AFL grand final impacted the result. Brisbane used the bell-tolling boost to boot four consecutive goals and win by 7 points. Coach Justin Longmuir says blaming Wharfie time takes away from the Lions' big comeback.
9: I don't think that has any impact. Like, did Charlie's Country Road celebration have any impact on the game? Probably not. Like, but I don't think we can put it down to that. I just think we can put it down to, yeah, one of the better teams of all time. Backs against the wall, they found something and we just didn't have the answer for that.
5: And George Russell has won the Azerbaijan Grand Prix. That's the latest news and sport.
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0: Mostly sunny for the rest of this afternoon and for tomorrow too. Rocky 29 to start the working week. Yeppoon 24, Gladstone 27, Billawilla 32.
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1: Well done, Mr. G. Tones and I there. Sensational stuff. We're not going to get it next Sunday, are we?
2: He's about an hour late. We were talking about it an hour ago.
1: I know.
2: Jeez.
1: Oh my
2: no excuses,
1: oh
2: G.
1: Oh, well, boys, massive news before the news. Thanks to Gamble Aware New South Wales, Nathan Cleary to start from the bench this afternoon against the Knights. Jack Cogger to start at halfback in jumper 14. What great timing. We've got the Panthers Rugby League Chief Executive Matt Cameron joining us here in the commentary box. Matt, good afternoon.
3: Hello, mate. Thanks for having us. Thanks, boys.
1: Way to keep us all on our toes before kickoff. What an update before the game this afternoon.
3: What's that? What's the update?
2: Cleary to the bench. What's the latest?
3: Oh, apparently he's got a sore foot.
2: Will he play?
3: Grade seven soreness.
2: Will he play?
3: I don't coach the team, Mark. I just sell tickets and jerseys. But he's been named in the 19. I'm assuming it gives the coach the opportunity to use him if he thinks that's
2: if he
3: the
2: needs
3: right thing
2: him.
3: To do.
2: Yeah. Because that's how we're thinking, Kemo. That he's obviously there. Everyone knows he's not 100%, but it's a little bit of an insurance policy that if the chips are down and you need him late, there's the opportunity to put him on.
3: Yeah, well, the fact that he's named, he could play 79 minutes, he could play no minutes. You know, that'll be the coach's decision. So
1: I guess for the club as a whole, it's, what, seven straight prelims today?
3: Seven straight prelims. Very proud of it.
1: It's been some sort of record, you know, and I think, 10, 15 years ago when the club was sort of struggling and, we heard the five-year plan out of Gus Gould all those years ago about building a premiership powerhouse. Fast forward to now, it's pretty impressive what's happened out there at Penrith.
3: Yeah, it hasn't happened overnight. It's taken a lot of people, a lot of hard work. I'm not sure if you've spoken about it on the show today. Obviously, our Jersey Flegg team and our New South Wales Cup team won their respective competitions last night, which is a great, reflection of consistency within our club. If Ivan was here and you talk about the minor premiership in the NRL, he talks about it's probably the single biggest thing in our game that rewards consistency over a long period of time in a season. So, we're really proud of it. We're going all right.
1: And even going down the grades, like Ron Massey Cup, St Mary's won the Ron Massey. And when I was playing there a couple of years ago, they were just the strongest, best club. And I remember, you'd win Flegg, you'd win Cup, you'd win Ron Massey, and you're still doing it years later. Like, it's been pretty impressive.
3: Yeah, no, we do start with probably a little bit of advantage with we're very big and functional junior league. There's just a tick under 10,000 registered participants in our junior league. 22 clubs. Yeah, it's a big base to start with. And we've got great relationships with our junior league clubs, and then we sort of, our internal programs under the Panthers banner, I think we funnel them through, and obviously the success of that you can see here on the field today.
2: Hey, Kemo, you obviously for years now, it's all right, you don't have to turn around, Penrith, and we're talking about the juniors, but the last couple of years, correct me if I'm wrong, probably haven't been where yous have been winning these competitions. Was there a concerted effort with your Flegg and your New South Wales Cup even more so, a bit of an emphasis to get his back winning those competitions?
3: Yeah, there was. We obviously had a really successful season after the 22 year where the club won SG Ball, Flegg Cup, and they won the first grade premiership. We probably got a little bit complacent, and we were probably, on reflection, we were probably a little bit guilty of trying to spin too many plates at the same time. So we've sort of said, let's work out which plates we've got to spin, and if some have got to crash to the ground, we'll let them crash to the ground, but the ones that we've got to spin, let's spin them as fast as we can. And it's taken a couple of years to sort of just make that little correction that we needed to do. And the success, it's been a really good year this year. All the junior teams played in semi-finals. New South Wales women's team got knocked out of the semi-finals last week, and obviously the Flegg Cup last night. So
4: it must take a hell of a lot of work, though, because, with success, people can get carried away with themselves. You mentioned 22 clubs, keeping everyone on the same path. Must be a mighty job.
3: Yeah, we talk about alignment a lot of the time. If the coach was here or the chairman was here talking, it would be sub 3 minutes and you'd hear the word alignment come out of both their mouths. And we think that's probably helps us to get where we are today, that, the club, the playing group, lower grades, coaching staff, junior league, we're all chasing
4: the same. Everyone knows what they're doing.
3: We all go about it the same
4: way. All the way down the line.
5: Mate, I find it interesting with the coach and his son being in the same organisation.
3: The one with the sore foot or the one that's in New Zealand?
5: No, the one with the sore foot.
3: Right, okay.
5: Just so checking. When you're negotiating with him, and there's been talk recently that he's very close to re-signing with the club.
3: Yep.
5: How different is that negotiation when you've got the father involved as well?
3: It's no different.
5: No different at all?
3: No, it's... We have a recruitment retention committee or group. There's probably six or seven of us. The coach, the assistants, pathways manager, myself, GM of football, Shane Elford. And when we've had those conversations around Jet, you know, our intention was always to try and persuade Jet to come back for the 2028 season.
5: Yeah.
3: The fact that, you know, the coach retired, or coach has decided he's not going to coach anymore, and, you know, Jet wanted to come home early, that's probably sit down over to the side. But, no, when we're having these conversations, because a lot of these conversations aren't necessarily about value. They're the squad makeup.
5: Mm.
3: You know, it's Shane's job, my job to go away and, you know, determine the values and whether we can fit them in or not. So it doesn't get to a never gets to a point where, right, we're going to have this player, but we only think he's worth $10. Yeah. We get to a point where it could potentially disrespect Ivan as his dad in the room. They're going, hang on, my son's worth more money than that. So,
5: but I would think none of them would want to leave the club, even though they probably get big offers elsewhere. I mean, they don't want to leave.
3: No.
5: I don't think anyone really wants to leave unless they're blooming with somebody or whatever. But, I mean, they seem to be a very happy club. You seem to be very settled. I mean, you've got an amazing success over the last 6 or 7 years. I just would have thought the deal with Nathan will be based on money.
3: Not necessarily. Not necessarily. You played with Jim Jones a lifetime ago.
5: Yeah.
3: If Jimmy was here, our recruitment manager, Jimmy would say, show me a happy player, I'll show you a good player. And we've got a club full of happy players. And, you know, the reality of managing the salary cap in that environment is it is, at times, you take a win because those players, they like getting up out of bed, coming to work every morning, knowing that they're going to win 7 out of 10 games every year, as opposed to being at a club where, you know, you might not be winning those sort of games. So
5: you reckon you're paying Nathan unders?
3: I reckon we are paying Nathan
1: what he deserves.
2: What he deserves.
3: What? Somewhere in and around a market value and a number that his management group and Nathan are happy to.
5: Okay.
1: So there's a happy. Very well, there's a happiness discount.
3: I think that's everywhere.
1: I think the Roosters have one. I think the Melbourne Storm have one. Well, Mark's, not necessarily the Broncos. Well, I don't know what's going on there.
3: Mark's told me he takes unders to stay at 2GP. So
5: that's pretty easy because no one's chasing him.
3: but I think it happens everywhere. If you get up and go to work every day and you enjoy what you're doing and someone comes and knocks on your door and wants to give you $10 more, like, and you got to remember, these boys, $10, $10 less management fees, less super, less tax, $10 is $5.
5: Plus, they've all been together for a long time. But it like over the last 5 years or so, you have lost some outstanding players.
3: Yep, in order.
5: That's got to be based on dollars, those boys.
3: Yes and no. Someone asked me a question just while I was sort of coming up here about the, you know, Moses. Obviously, Moses Bryan's leaving. Moses we're still talking to. And I just made the point that this cohort of players has absolutely earned the right to decide what they want to do.
5: Yeah.
3: A lot of those players have probably stayed at the club for longer periods of time, probably on a little bit less money than they could have got on the open market. And some of those players, you know, Brian's a great example. He's coming, you know, not to the end of his career, but towards the end of his career. And his decision to go and, you know, face a new challenge with the Chiefs, we absolutely support that 100%.
1: I think we saw with Jerome Luai that the grass isn't always greener. You can go to a different club and it's not like your old club.
3: Yeah.
1: Where you're with your mates. It's
3: no, that's true.
1: A different
3: true.
1: Challenge. And anyway, he's done well. Could I ask, as a CEO, in this era where there's $5.3 billion coming into the game from 2028 onwards, the salary cap's going to go up. We've got PNG Chiefs. We've got the Perth Bears. Has that changed the dynamic? We're seeing so many players here going to November 1, whereas clubs normally would lock them away. Has it made the job different for CEOs?
3: I think the cohort of players that are going to November 1, it's not so much about the $5.3 billion or the TV deal or what the cap could be. It's the end of the CBA. I think if you went back 3 or 4 years ago, a lot of the leading player managers would have preferred to have their players coming off at the end of 27 rather than the end of 26 or 28. because they knew that there was going to be a different salary cap number. Whether it be bigger or smaller, who would have known at that point in time? But yeah, I think a lot of the leading player managers, you know, would have taken advantage of the fact that there would have been a rolling over of the CBA figures from the end of the 27 season to the start of the 28 season. Most, as we would do at the Panthers, we would have said those numbers would be bigger.
4: Yeah.
3: But it does make negotiating a little bit harder because you're negotiating, you know, most of the contracts that we're talking about at the moment, it's set against the 2027 salary cap figure with a ratchet clause in it. So
4: which will go up by a percentage, cap, whatever the cap.
3: Cap goes up 10%, player goes up 10%. But conversely, if the cap went down, which I don't think it ever will.
4: No, it won't.
3: The cap went down 8%, the player goes down 8%. Yeah, so.
1: Matt, pleasure to have you in here this afternoon ahead of such a big game. We thank you for joining us and giving us some insight into what's been a really incredible period for rugby league. I think everyone's come to the conclusion it's the greatest team of the modern era as we see it, and you're not done yet. You've still got plenty to go. So we appreciate having you in here, mate. And
3: No jokes about the black plastic or nothing? No. The training field?
5: Around the field?
4: No.
3: Okay, that's good.
4: No usually problem. The only time I saw that was Mad Mondays, Camo.
6: we didn't want to raise it because Piggy brought me his drone.
3: Ah, oh, right. Yeah,
6: drone footage.
3: Thanks for that, Piggy. Yeah, yeah. No, the drone footage of you.
4: No. Leave that one. Just leave that one out.
1: Beautiful. That's Matt Cameron, the Penrith Panthers Chief Executive of Football there at the foot of the mountains. Thank you, Matt. Appreciate your time, mate. It's going to be a hell of a game this afternoon. Just seeing the crowd starting to build here at Accor Stadium. We're 40 minutes out from kickoff, and there is plenty of blue and red jerseys around you. The Knights fans have definitely travelled down. We heard earlier in the show there was a bit of trouble for those coming down in the car and on the trains as well, with some issues with the train line and plenty of traffic on the M1. But certainly 40 minutes out from kickoff, we're seeing plenty of Knights fans here at Accor Stadium. 131873 is the open line number. If you want to give us a call over the next half an hour before we get into the footy coverage, we do have that $100 Harvey Norman gift voucher to give away to our best caller this afternoon. So jump on the line with whatever you want to have a yarn about. We'd love to hear from you this afternoon. This is the Continuous Call team. We'll be back after this.
0: Wheels are everywhere, on the streets, in songs. There's those annoying ones on shopping trolleys. And there's the one we spin each morning on 4RO, thanks to Harvey Norman Electrical and Computers. Where would we be without the wheel? And what would we do without the 4RO Wonder Wheel? Thanks to Harvey Norman Electrical and Computers, on the talk of Central Queensland, 990 4RO.
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2: 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Back in CQ. Thanks to Coco Brew. 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
3: Yeah, we've got an update from the Transport Management Centre. Trains running again on the Central Coast and Newcastle line after an earlier issue with a freight train at Warnervale. Buses are supplementing some trains between Morisset and Hornsby. Stops and platforms may change at short notice while services return to normal. But I dare say if you're not pretty close to Olympic Park by now and you're coming down from Newcastle, you're a long shot to get here before kickoff. Separate to that, delays continue on the T1 Western line due to urgent signal repairs continuing at Harris Park. Some trains running up to 30 minutes late and stops and platforms may change at short notice. Passengers travelling to the NRL game this afternoon advised to allow plenty of extra travel time. Some services towards Lidcombe experiencing increased passenger numbers. And another story before we get to Nick Ashman from PointsBet, a sad one here out of the Courier-Mail. A baby has died in a crash on a rural Queensland road this morning. The one-year-old girl travelling with a five-month-old boy and a Moranbah woman, 22, when the crash occurred, according to Queensland Police. So, devastating news there for a Queensland family up there at Moranbah, I believe. Gold Mile Road near Dysart in central Queensland. So, devastating news there for a family up there in central Queensland. Our thoughts are with you after the loss of the baby. Awful news on this Sunday. 131873, the open line number. Remember, we do have that $100 Harvey Norman voucher to give away to our best caller this afternoon. Time to catch up with our man at PointsBet, Nick Ashman. Nick, good afternoon and welcome to the Continuous Call Team.
4: Good afternoon, Mike. Thanks for having me on your show. It's a rainy day in Sydney and I'm just listening to your traffic updates. And having a look here on the PointsBet market, those travelling down the freeway from Newcastle, you're now $126 to get there in time for kickoff.
5: The poor buggers.
6: It's not.
4: And I'll tell you what, you can have 250 with me.
6: You're a good bloke, Nick. You're just giving in your odds.
4: I am the hot sauce.
3: gee, that's good from you.
6: Mate, you've turned into Breeny, wrapping yourself. Drop a few names as well while you're at it.
4: Hey, did you see, I don't know if you've been watching the Nags, and maybe you guys don't mind following them on a Sunday, but racing at Caulfield today, prior to Jenny just went all the way in the Fern Stakes.
6: I just watched a replay of it.
5: I just watched the replay, Nick, during the ad break. What? She's a nine-year-old mare, and she's led all the way. Beat Mr. Brightside, all those Group 1 winners. She broke their hearts.
6: Did Mr. Brightside run second, did it?
5: No, it ran nowhere. Treasure of the Moment ran second.
4: She's a funny one because she won't go down as one of the all-time greats. She's no Winx or Black Caviar, but because of her racing pattern, and for those that aren't familiar, she gets out by 5, 10, 15, 20-length lead, sometimes 30. And we just don't see that anymore. And particularly for a mare to do that and to still be doing it at 9 years old, it's almost unheard of. So hopefully we get to see a bit more of her in the spring.
3: Nick, obviously a massive game out here this afternoon at Accor Stadium, the prelim between the Panthers and the Knights. Panthers hot favourites, but we're interested to know what the markets have done since it was announced Nathan Cleary would start on the bench.
4: Yeah, as you can expect, Mike, the Knights have trimmed right up. They got up towards $4. Panthers were $1.26 when I was talking to Levy and the boys there last night. Panthers out to $1.40, Knights $3. The line was 10.5, and we gave that a push last night. That was the best back, the Knights with the 10.5 point head start. That start is now 7.5 as I nearly cough up my lunch. Totals line sitting at 40.5, so that wet weather as well was 44.5 overnight. It's come into 40.5, and that's because of the wet weather. Ball slippery, Cleary out. Punters now sort of saying, or the bookies are saying, that this could be a tighter game than first expected. In terms of the stats between the two teams, Panthers have won four of the last five clashes. Now, at the Accor Stadium, it's interesting. Panthers

0: have only played there once this year. They lost to the Dogs back in round six. Newcastle lost a tight game to South back in round 19, but they also beat the Dogs comfortably back in round four. The big stat, though, because this is a home game for the Panthers have won their last 11 finals matches at home. And if you're looking for a try scorer, Casey McLean, 3 tries in his 4 games against the Knights.
1: And what about you, Nick? You're tipping an upset this afternoon, or are you going with the favourites?
0: Look, I think there's two bets. One is back the Knights because they're on a run straight out, and then have a saver bet, the same game multi, Panthers to win and McLean any time. Now that Cleary's on the bench, we'll take him out. Do you know Cleary scored 8 tries in 12 games against the Knights? So if he was starting today, you'd probably have something on him to get a try, but clearly they're going to try and get through as much of the game as possible without him putting a toe on the park.
1: Beautiful, Nick. Appreciate your time on a Sunday, mate. Enjoy the footy this afternoon.
0: Love you, boys. Talk to you next week.
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1: All right, boys, as we count down toward kickoff, about 33 minutes away, action here at Accor Stadium. Let's hear from the Knights 5'8", Fletcher Sharp, thanks to Channel 9.
3: Knights 5'8", Fletcher Sharp. You get nervous of big games?
4: A little bit, but I'm excited now. Once you arrive at the stadium, you've done all your work and it's just time to go out there and play, so can't wait.
5: What area of your game do you have to nail today?
4: Yeah, just playing my game. I think I got a good feel for it last week. Just playing my natural game and run as much as I can. The more times I can take the line on and hopefully cause some havoc, go a long way to Swindon.
5: Threats from Penrith?
4: Yeah, threats all across the park. Obviously limiting their key guys, opportunities with the ball, giving them looks that they don't want, take time away from Nathan, Edwards, stuff like that. And when we get the footy, play our natural game.
1: There he is. That's Knights 5'8", Fletcher Sharp there. Gee, he was unreal last week, wasn't he, Fletcher Sharp? He's been incredible.
6: Fantastic.
7: He's an outstanding player, mate. Yeah. I think he should be in the Australian side. I mean, he'd play anywhere.
6: Mate, you're not wrong.
7: Mate, he should be. He's an outstanding talent.
6: Well, what a player. Like, in that first match of the year in Vegas, up until when he got injured, I was just watching him there. He's a phenomenal player.
7: Yeah, he's an outstanding player, and it'll create some problems today. They've got a good side. This will be an interesting game. It's going to be really interesting.
6: And I'll tell you what will be interesting, big man.
7: What?
6: This Kangaroos squad we get after the grand final.
1: Yep.
6: Like Isaiah Yeo, Nathan Cleary. What's going to happen with all of these people? I was looking at some promotions for it. You know, I saw Robert Toyer is going to play for Tonga. It's going to be a very different Kangaroo squad.
1: Yeah.
6: Very different.
1: And as you say, you can put a line through Nathan Cleary. I don't think he's going to be playing at the World Cup, given the way his foot injury, I guess how it's panned out. We were told there wasn't much to it, but now it appears there is a little bit more.
7: You know what I reckon happens today? I just think this is exactly the sort of game that Liam Martin will just fire right up in here. I can just see him trying to get under the skin of those two other boys, the two back rowers from the Knights.
6: Yeah.
7: and he'll be just mouthing off at them. And this is the sort of game where he knows they're under the pump. He'll just come out with all guns blazing. And, geez, I think if you get on man of the match, and you probably can, I think you'll be hard to beat.
1: All right, let's hear from Panthers coach Ivan Cleary now on Channel 9.
8: Ive, you've had a few changes to the team. Can you explain why?
9: Not quickly. I just feel like it gives us our best chance to navigate our way through 80 minutes. Now it's not starting. I just feel like the start of the game is the most intense, especially in games like this. So just give him a better chance to, once he's on, he can work his way through the game. And the other changes, Liam Henry and Scott Sorensen. Liam's been starting for a number of times now, and Soz has done it plenty of times before. So I just feel like it just gives us better balance across the 80 minutes.
8: Now, if Nathan does get on, will his game change much? Obviously, everyone's talking about kicking. Will he do much of the kicking?
9: I think so. Look, once he gets on there, he'll play. So, I mean, there's a little bit of uncertainty, but I'm pretty sure he'll do everything, what he normally does.
8: The one thing Penrith have had to confront before is injuries at this time of year. What's the main thing when you're trying to get a player up that's got an injury? What's the key?
9: Yeah, we've definitely had a lot. Just seems like this time of year there's just trauma. So, I guess part of it. Probably just mentally, I think. That's one thing to be injured, but mentally, once you take the field, you're not. So you've got to do your job. So that's probably the biggest challenge. And I think fortunately for us, there's a bunch of guys that have done it before, and you know they can lean on each other. So hopefully the same thing today.
1: That's Ivan Cleary there with Brad Fittler on Channel 9. Interesting comments from Ivan repeatedly saying once he gets on in regards to Nathan. So it sounds like, I mean, Ivan, you know, you might be playing games.
6: Could still
1: but
6: be a smoke screen.
1: Yeah, it could be smoke
6: mirrors.
1: They've been
6: playing games for 2 weeks.
1: Yeah. I'll tell you what, boys, the Knights just ran out for the warm-up. The Panthers were already out here to a little
6: Panthers,
1: bit of fanfare.
6: The Panthers ran on to silence.
1: Oh, yeah, we'll put it silence. The Knights came on and there was a massive cheer. And I tell you what, the northeastern end of this ground, the northern end and the eastern
6: stand. The whole
1: stand
6: northern end.
1: Blue and red. It is a sea of blue and red. And they have given them an absolute hero's welcome here at Accor Stadium. So plenty of Knights fans, as we said, have struggled to get down here due to those train delays and the traffic on the M1. But there are plenty of Newcastle fans here at Accor Stadium. This is the Continuous Call team. We're going to take a quick break. Plenty more after this.
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16: 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Thanks to Coco Brew. 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
1: Yeah, the crowd's starting to build here at Accor Stadium. I think it's going to be a very healthy crowd, despite all the troubles getting in here for Knights fans. Cheryl in Baulkham Hills called earlier. Wanted to pass on how crazy she thinks it is that there was no special event buses on for today from Newcastle. I believe that's from Newcastle. She said it's absolute chaos getting into Accor Stadium. Almost better to watch it at home. Thank you for that one, Cheryl. We've also had another email here from Drew at Port Macquarie. He says, great show, boys. Look, not looking forward to Monday. Maynard's back at 3 p.m. He hates New South Wales trains. By the way, big man, 5 a.m. this morning at Port Macquarie, bogan moths everywhere.
7: Really?
1: Now, I heard about your bogan moth chat yesterday.
7: Mate, I was driving home from Mollymook on Friday, and it was dusk, but, mate, there were millions of them.
1: Yeah.
7: Millions. And I had to get my car cleaned yesterday because it was just, they were all on the windscreen and, you know, the grill at the front. It was just,
1: because you said,
7: it was awful.
1: You hit them in Kiama, didn't you?
7: When
1: you
7: went Kiama, through? Yeah.
1: Because I just came back from a golf weekend down in Gerringong.
7: Yeah.
1: And we stayed up in an Airbnb up in Rose Valley, and they were everywhere. Like,
7: really?
1: We had to make sure we didn't open the doors at night because there was that many outside. If you opened the back door, they all would have come in, and it was like,
7: they must be like really, you know, strong maters.
6: What about at your place, Pick?
17: Well, I cleaned up probably a couple of thousand driving home on Friday night, I reckon.
6: So do you have to...
17: I just had the windscreen wipers on with the water the whole time on the freeway.
6: Do you get the...
17: Got the car wash, like Big Bum.
6: Yeah, just take it through the car wash.
7: Well, mate, that's what I did yesterday, because I don't normally do that, but I just had to get it cleaned. You know, I hate having a windscreen that's yucky, and I felt sorry for the moths, because it was just like... all over there.
17: Yeah, like they hit it and then it's all over.
1: The looks of it, they've enjoyed their time on Earth while they've been here.
17: None of them are surviving.
7: No, surviving. But you're doing 100 through there.
17: Did you get an explanation of why there's so many at the moment or not?
7: Well, I've asked Albo.
6: Albo?
7: Yeah, he didn't.
17: Isn't he overseas?
7: No, I've got his number. But he's 07 in front of him.
6: Albo could have. He could have asked Trump.
17: That's Queensland.
6: He could ask Trumpy for you.
7: Trumpy, yeah.
6: Because he was with Trump during.
7: Well, I've got my own Trumpy, who's part of my punting syndicate, who just gets on the WhatsApp group and just makes massive statements before every game about who's going to win. He's even tipped Titans to win in the ladies' game today, of course, and they got beat.
6: They got beat.
7: I've now decided to start doing a $50 funsy bet pretending on his tips. He's now, after the start of the NFL, he's now minus 500.
6: Oh, really?
7: Yeah. Walshy, good work, Walshy.
6: Dingo, Albo's funny, though, isn't he? He can't stand the right side of politics, and he's at war with them the whole time. But unless it's Trump, that's when you get yourself a selfie.
1: Well, yeah.
6: Taking selfies with Trump, you know what I mean.
7: I think everyone wants to suck up to Trump.
6: Everyone does.
1: Don't get too much Albo chat on here. It'll blow up the text line. We'll lose all the footy listeners.
7: Let's make sure Levy's listening so we can give it to him tomorrow.
6: Levy will be breathing fire for two reasons tomorrow.
7: What's that?
6: One will be because Albo's been on the world stage and he'll just have a reason to be blowing up about it. Mm. And two will be because some of your comments will have been fed back to him.
17: Well, yeah, and two and three is that he's not going to call the grand final.
6: Because the Sunday special.
7: There's no good on a Sunday.
17: It'll be drama.
7: Sunday, and also Kevin the Cat might go away with wife, Imran Khan. But
17: it's not his wife.
7: However, as if he'd have a wife. Silly old me.
17: Oh, leave him alone.
7: Mate, look, I'm going to give you a chance here.
17: What?
7: What chance is it, do you think he is of getting married?
6: Levi.
7: Like, out of 100. Like, what was your rating?
17: Percentage?
7: Yeah.
17: 60. 60% chance of getting married. I think that's fair.
6: Do you think he can get married?
17: He's going to be very wealthy.
7: I don't think even that's going to help him.
17: No, I think it will.
7: You think?
17: Yes.
7: I don't think he's got the lines with chicks. What would he say to them? They don't talk.
17: All right. He's got the gift of the gab. He talks all day, every day.
6: Yeah, but he's
7: not when it comes to the...
6: Mate, he's had those...
7: Mate, Harry's got a better lines than he has.
6: He's had those...
17: Are you sure?
6: He's had those women and he's had coffee dates and that. Nothing's ever gone anywhere.
17: I know, but maybe he just hasn't found the right one.
1: Maybe he's looking for the right lady.
6: You know what I reckon?
7: What's he looking for?
6: I reckon...
1: I don't know. You'd have to ask him.
6: I reckon Levy...
7: I don't think he's looking.
6: No, I reckon Levy struggles to turn pressure into points.
17: He gets all the footy up that end of the field.
6: Yeah,
17: he can't kick
6: the corners and all that, and he can get the dates and all that sort of stuff. And I reckon he looks at the scoreboard, a bit like Fremantle yesterday.
17: Gets a bit rattled.
6: Rattled.
17: It's all over.
7: For the record, that's Breeny, that's not me.
1: Mate, let's get your tip. What's your prediction for Levy?
7: No, he won't get married.
1: 0%?
7: Mate, he hasn't got a girl. How old is he?
17: Yeah, but that's at the moment.
1: He's 40.
7: Sexually, the best part of his life is gone. It's gone. It's faded off into the sunset. There's nothing left.
17: He's now
7: at the stage of his life where he doesn't give a rat sexually. There's nothing doing. He's not getting married. There's no point.
6: I don't agree with you.
7: What do you think? Ooh. He's sexually good.
6: I don't agree that at 40, sexually, the best is behind you. I don't agree.
7: You must have been a slow starter.
17: He's just got better and better.
7: How old were you when you broke the duck? 28.
6: 30.
7: No. Oh, stop it. Oh. Come on. He'll be right.
6: No, I reckon
17: he'll find someone.
6: Like wine, big man. You've just forgotten.
17: It's been a long time.
7: Yeah. Wine goes off, you know.
1: The 40s were a long time ago.
6: It's corked. It's corked.
7: Wine goes off. Levy hasn't.
6: Levy hasn't.
7: You put words in my mouth again.
17: Jeez, you've given it to him today, big man.
7: You blokes haven't done that either.
1: Must be the end of the season. 0460873873. Kick off about 20 minutes away here at Accor Stadium as we watch the two teams warm up here. The rain's still falling here at Accor Stadium, so it's going to be a wet affair here today. This is the continuous call team. We'll take a quick break. take a quick break. I beg your pardon. Broman's about to get into me as well. 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
1: 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Here comes the final clue. I'm a Clive Churchill medal winner. Who am I? 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While we're here, boys, the $100 Harvey Norman voucher to give away to our best caller today. I think it's going to go to Phil from Winston Hills, who outed Breeny as a knuckle dragger.
7: Yeah, because he's got no hair on his knuckles.
1: It was right. That's what he said.
7: That's what Phil said.
17: Not us, it was Phil.
6: Hey, I've got a revelation to make.
7: Ooh. What happened?
6: So, a friend of mine, Lizzie Wilson, has texted in. She's a great former radio producer at 4BC in Brisbane, and she's Rebecca and Jim's sister, top journo. She's texted in about Levy.
17: Oh.
6: She said...
7: What, history?
6: I bet you... No, there's no history.
7: Okay.
6: She goes, I bet you Levy will marry in the next 3 years. She said, I've got a plan.
1: Oh.
17: Ooh.
7: Well, is she single?
6: Well, no, she's married, Lizzie, but she... I want her to text in the plan.
1: So she's going to tee someone up?
6: I don't know. I just text back into what would be a good plan.
1: I can't wait to hear back. We've got a big farewell for you in 5 minutes, Breeny, so I hope she's quick on the reply. But congratulations to Phil from Winston Hills. You've won a $100 voucher thanks to Harvey Norman. Go Harvey Norman footy finals. Shop hot deals on TVs, fridges, laptops, furniture and bedding. It's game on with more in store at Harvey Norman now. As we wait for that text to come in, Breeny, I want to ask you, Daryl, because I was on that golf trip down with the boys. Shout out to all the boys in the Hayden's Pies Championship there. My mate Huey took it out, won the green jacket. Not important. We're in a VL Commodore. One of the boys bought a VL Commodore at the start of the year just for
6: nostalgia reasons. Okay.
1: And he goes, Mike, you'll like this. And he goes, the old owners have left 6 CDs in the stacker below the,
6: seat.
1: One of them, he goes, he puts it on. It was the Weekend Detention, featuring the great man Daryl Broman, Blocker, and Ray Hadley, who's celebrating his birthday, I believe, today. So happy birthday, Ray.
17: Happy birthday, Ray.
7: I didn't know that.
1: A few of our listeners have texted in. You were talking about a failed medical for the police force.
7: Yeah, I did.
1: I was trying to work out how far back we would have gone. Because it would have been a long time ago.
7: It was just after I finished playing. It was a long time ago, and I tried to get into the police force, but I failed the medical. I'm trying to remember exactly why. Just play the thing if you've got it there. We don't have it.
1: No, it's in my mate's Commodore.
6: Hang on. Why was the weekend detention a CD?
1: I don't know. Someone must have enjoyed listening to it and burned it to a CD.
7: Yeah, they did them, mate.
1: And listened to it on repeat.
7: They had cassettes and everything.
0: No, they used to sell them, didn't they?
7: Yeah, they sold them,
0: mate. Weekend detention. Yeah.
7: The best of.
6: Really?
7: Best of the weekend.
0: Best of.
7: What do you mean? What are you so shocked about? They were entertaining, mate.
6: But hang on a second.
1: It was the original podcast.
6: No. So you finished playing when? What year? 86.
7: 87 was the last year.
6: So you're in a premiership-winning NRL team in 1984.
7: Yep.
6: And you continue to play first and reserve grade for the next 3 years.
7: Mm-hmm.
6: State of origin player.
7: 86.
6: Rothmans medalist.
7: Yes.
6: And you failed the medical for the Coppers.
7: Well, it surprised me. But I'd had a lot of shoulder problems, a lot of shoulder issues, and I think they took that to heart. But I did fail it. Yeah, medical.
6: Failed it.
1: All the boys have got...
0: Who do you reckon I've had a text off?
7: Levy. What's he saying?
0: Correct. I knew this text was coming.
7: Of course he listens. No, I mean, someone's rung me. That's ready? What he'd say. Someone's just phoned me and said I've copped a hammering.
0: I've been getting messages while enjoying my day off. Drop off, you blokes.
7: Drop off? Who used to say that?
0: And if you're talking about me again, you need some new material.
6: Yes,
0: Levy.
6: No. Got him, yes.
1: Cast out a line.
0: Oh, there we go.
6: He was just fishing outside off stump we were.
0: There we go.
6: And he nicked off to slips again.
7: He's been inundated with text. Drop off.
0: Hundreds of messages.
7: You know what? I've said this before when I was on air. I've looked at the text line. It's gone berserk. There's three of them out there. There's a Bogan moth.
1: The moths. The Bogan moths are back.
6: But that's like when we do a topic.
7: What?
6: And leave. Levy is on one side of the topic, and like you and Piggy and I might be on the other side, and he'll be the only one with a laptop. He'll go, all the techs support me. We go, well, show us, but he won't turn the computer around.
7: He's learned very well. Mate, that's a very nice observation from you there. Greenie.
6: True. Yes. No, well, you started it.
7: You joined in willingly.
0: I've just informed him of our topic, which I'm sure he was already listening to anyway, but he's just asked what we were talking about.
7: Don't give him
6: too much information.
0: I said, guessing what percentage chance you are of getting married. He said, how original.
7: And you said 60%.
0: 60%.
7: Yeah.
0: I'm not losing
7: faith in him than anyone else, no.
6: They're not like one of those long-term bets when you... Your kid's born and you bet they're going to play for the Wallabies or something.
0: Oh, and you put a bit of money on it.
6: You've taken the 60% off.
0: Yeah, I still think there's a chance.
7: When is he, what, 70?
6: Oh, here's Cleary warming up in the sheds.
7: Stop changing the subject. Yeah. No one gives a rat's about that.
1: Not
7: I
1: out
7: want
1: on
7: to
1: the
7: know
1: field,
7: about
1: Cleary.
7: Leaving.
1: So he's having a kick in the sheds.
6: Yeah.
1: Boys, we're going to have to get to a break. We are going to have to bid farewell to Neil Breen this afternoon.
7: Farewell, Neil.
1: And that's it for you, because we're about to go into footy coverage. This is our last break.
6: Yeah. Oh, yeah, it starts early.
1: And you're not back next Sunday, are you, on Grand
6: Final? Oh, no, that's it for me for the season.
1: For the
0: Well done, Breeny.
1: So well done, Breeny.
0: Great year.
6: Big man, it was
7: good
6: a
7: work.
6: Great year.
7: Great work.
0: Are you going to call in on Sunday?
6: I'll come and see you on Sunday, because I'll be out here with Harry. Mike, it's been great.
1: Work, been a pleasure, Breeny.
7: On you, Breeny.
6: It was a really great year, and I really want to say thank you to everyone for being so generous to Harry, who comes with me, because he's just a little kid. And so rather than his dad be at work on Sunday, he comes with his dad to work.
7: Mate, he was a little kid when he started, but he's
6: not
7: now.
6: He's a man now.
7: He's now a man.
0: He came in a boy, he left a man.
6: Now that he knows about the birds
0: and the bees.
6: and Big Man, it's been a pleasure this year.
7: See you, mate.
6: After your health troubles at the start of the year, to see you bounce back so good.
7: Thank you.
6: And the way you just knocked off that 4-20, I can say, listeners, he's back. Proper.
1: All right, Breeny, thank you for your work this year. On the way to a break, boys, there was a 2-CD set for weekend detention. I still have him here somewhere. Some absolute gold in there. Thank you, gents. Breeny, good farewell, my friend. Back after this with the footy coverage. The Panthers preparing to take on the Knights in a preliminary final.
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4: We are all set for a cracker 80 minutes ahead. How good is finals football?
3: They are arguably the greatest team of the NRL era.
5: That's it. Great performance. They're a great team.
3: Four in a row champions and current minor premiers, the Penrith Panthers.
4: Oh, the Panthers have come to play today. They are red hot, Darryl.
3: Now they stand just one win away.
4: It's picked up by Toe. Toe's going to race away and score.
3: From their fifth grand final appearance in 6 years.
6: Oh, wasn't it good footy from the

0: other hand, the Newcastle Knights are true underdogs, having gone from wooden spooners to top contenders.
1: The boys from the Hunter, last place in 2025. They're now 80 minutes from the grand final.
0: This squad of quiet achievers.

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1: McLean, he breaks the tackle of Madden, breaks the tackle of another. He's just gone right over the top of them.
0: Daryl Broman.
2: He ignited it. Kalen Ponga gets it, stands him up, outpaces him.
0: And Mark Riddell.
3: Did I tell you there'd be some Nathan Cleary magic? I told you Cleary would bring him home.
0: The 2026 NRL Final Series with the continuous call team. Thanks to McDonald's, Harvey Norman, Aria Homes, Forex, Brighton's Lawyers, Sonali, Arrow Transport, your local club, Castrol Edge, Power Bay, Gamble Aware, New South Wales, Milwaukee Tools, NRMA Insurance, Jack Daniels, BP, Ram Trucks, and Lowe's.
1: That was outstanding, Danny.
4: 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I will dominate.
0: Now, live from Accor Stadium, Sydney Olympic Park, Mike Pearsall.
1: After 7 months of football, two games are left in the 2026 NRL Premiership season, and the roads have led us here to Accor Stadium at Sydney Olympic Park. Mike Pearsall, Daryl Broman and Mark Pigoridell here with you live on 2GB, 4BC and network stations right around the country, ready for the Penrith Panthers to take on the Newcastle Knights for a place in the grand final. Three teams remain in the hunt, one of them already with a place in the big dance. You can bet the Sydney Roosters will be sitting at home watching this one very closely. Just 80 minutes remains in the season for one of these two sides this afternoon. Is it the NRL's premiership juggernaut in the Penrith Panthers or last year's Wooden Spooners? The fairy tale story of 2026, the Newcastle Knights. We'll find out over the next couple of hours here on the continuous call team. Joining me up in the commentary box this afternoon, good afternoon, Daryl Broman.
2: Oh, Mike, good afternoon to you. And we've got a good crowd here. They're starting to pour in, aren't they? They're walking down the aisles to try and find their seats, all got their little raincoats on. I don't know if they got allowed to. Yeah, they've got umbrellas. There's not many of them, but they're mainly ponchos. So, look, it's going to be a great game. Hopefully the Newcastle fans can get here in time for the kickoff. I know if they are going to get here, they want to hurry up because it's probably only about 5 minutes away. But they've had the problems with on the roads up there, which is really sad considering it's a big, big game for them here today. But on the other hand, the Panthers have also got a few issues. They've got their champion halfback, Nathan Cleary, sitting on the bench, which is a bit of a surprise to me, certainly. I would have thought he would have played. But, I mean, all you boys, I know all the boys are saying if they're in front, he won't play. But if they're in trouble, he'll probably get out on the field. So let's wait and see what happens. But I think we're going to get a good crowd here. I think they were expecting about 60. I think they'll get 60. I think it holds 80 here. There's people everywhere. There's people on the top tier and whatever, but that's starting to fill in just about everywhere here, and I reckon by kickoff we will have about 60,000 here.
1: Well, that northern end of the ground and parts of the eastern side as well, it is a sea of red and blue over there, albeit with their ponchos on. But we saw earlier when the Knights ran out to warm up earlier in the week that the figure was 65% of total tickets sold were to Knights fans, so they've really turned up here despite those dramas on the public transport network and on the M1 southbound today, as we heard. So we see the Knights preparing to come out onto the field here at Accor Stadium, led by their captain, Kalen Ponga. And you can hear the crowd getting up and about here, the Newcastle Knights fans, the flags waving. They are ready. Their first prelim final in 13 years, the Newcastle Knights, and they are ready for action this afternoon, Daryl. We're going to have Piggy on the sideline this afternoon very, very shortly. We'll catch up with the Pigmeister. But our match preview, thanks to Macca's, Daryl. We'll get your tip, your player who will deliver, and a bold prediction for Arrow Transport.
2: I'm tipping Penrith, the player to deliver, I think, will be Liam Martin. And my bold prediction is I'll tip Penrith 13+. I know they're under strength. I mean, any time you have the best player in the game not playing, you're definitely under strength. I just think they're ready to go. I think they're primed, and I think this will be a big, big occasion. And I think Liam Martin will lead the way for them.
1: Let's get the team list now led onto the field. Now the Newcastle Knights by their skipper, Kalen Ponga. He is at fullback. On the wings, Dom Young and Greg Marju. In the centres, Dane Gagai and Bradman Best. Fletcher Sharp and Sandon Smith in the halves. Tyson Frizzell and Cody Hopwood up front. Phoenix Cross on the hooker. Their back row is Jermaine McEwen and Francis Manu-Lele'ua. Haven't they been impressive in this final series? Matt Croker, the lock. And on the bench, Harrison Graham, Lachlan Crouch, Basami Solo, Dylan Lucas, Fletcher Hunt and Thomas Cant. They are coached by Justin Holbrook. And we see the Panthers now led out onto the field by their co-captain, Isaiah Yeo. He will be starting at lock this afternoon for them. He's followed by Dylan Edwards, the fullback. on the wings. Thomas Jenkins, Brian To'o, Blaise Talungi and Casey McLean in the centres. Jack Cole and Jack Cogger starting in the halves with Nathan Cleary on the bench. Moses Leota's up front with Liam Henry in the front row. Mitch Kenny the hooker, Scott Sorensen and Liam Martin the back rowers. And as we mentioned, Isaiah Yeo starting at lock. On the bench, will we see him this afternoon? We'll find out over the next 80 minutes. Nathan Cleary in the number 7 jersey is on the bench this afternoon with that foot injury. Lindsay Smith, Isaiah Papali'i, Billy Phillips, Luke Garner and Freddie Lussick as well. They are coached by Ivan Cleary. The referee this afternoon, Jared Sutton. Senior review official is Chris Butler. And our touchies, Matt Noyan and Daniel Lutringer. Our scoreboard this afternoon brought to you by NRMA Insurance and the clock from Tui's as well. I think we're going to have a moment of silence here at Accor Stadium for Constable Mia Lay, the police officer who was tragically killed not long ago. So we'll bring you this moment of silence here ahead of kickoff.
5: She was also much loved partner of Sydney police officer.

0: So the moment of silence here for Constable Mia Lay at Accor Stadium. We are all ready for kickoff. And we're just waiting to get our man, Mark Picciardell, on the touchline. He's not too far away ahead of kickoff here. But your last words here, Darryl Broman. Two games left in the Premiership season, and it's David versus Goliath here at Accor Stadium.
1: Well, I do think the changes have brought the Knights back into this, and I think the betting markets show that. They are certainly back. Well, I thought they had a chance prior to the Cleary bombshell, but I think it brings them back in now. I mean, they're going to have to be led here by two, I wouldn't say experienced, but inexperienced halves in Jack Cole and also Jack Cogger. Cogger's a very good player. I like Cogger. I haven't seen enough of Cole, but it's a big ask for them. But I think they'll still get home here. I think it's on the back of Liam Martin. I think he'll have a big, big game today.
0: So we're all set for kickoff here, waiting for Jared Sutton's whistle. 3 seconds until the second preliminary final gets underway. It's all systems go here at Accor Stadium. Dylan Edwards kicks off for the Penrith Panthers. It's fielded there by the Newcastle Knights through Kalen Ponga, and he hands it off. And coming straight back there is Tyson Frizzell for the Newcastle Knights with first touch of the football. It's across now for Dom Young, the big bar. Storming winger for the Newcastle Knights. That's a good carry. He stands and he'll play this just short of the 30-metre line for the Knights. Gives a good shove off to Isaiah Yeo here. Get away from me, he says, as he plays it back. Right-hand side, they go to McEwen. He's going to play this 14 short of halfway. Through the hands here to the middle of the park for the Knights. It's Croker plays it 10 short of halfway. Cross on there, dummy half. Left-hand side, Frizzell's coughed it up. Frizzell's coughed it up in the first set for the Newcastle Knights. It's an absolute disastrous start for them, Darryl, and the Panthers will have first use of the football in Knights territory.
1: Well, it's a poor start from an experienced player. There's probably no one more experienced in the Knights side than Tyson Frizzell. Hit him on the chest. He took his eyes off it, knocked it on. He had a hit up earlier in the set, but that's a poor finish. They'd like to be defending, well, probably down around Penrith's 20-metre line. Now they're going to have to defend from the 40 metres out from their own line here. So from a start perspective, it's been the Panthers with the advantage.
0: Scrum play pulled back there by Jared Sutton, so they're going to repack this. While we wait, let's head down to the touchline now for the first time this afternoon, Mark Picciardell.
2: Yeah, good afternoon again, boys, and the conditions no good here. The rain falling down here at Accor Stadium. Not a great start, as you boys just mentioned, for the Newcastle Knights. A lot of attention, though, all on the sideline. Everyone watching Nathan Cleary, guessing whether he'll play a part in this afternoon's game.
0: Sideline comments this afternoon thanks to My Place IQ. And the Panthers right on the attack here on second tackle. Sorensen plays it 24 out from the line. They go through the hands here. Now it's with Henry. And Henry with a good run. He's going to find his front 15 metres out from the Knights line. He plays it back centre of the park across to Yeo. He turns it under for Leota. And Leota's popped down in a good tackle there by Croker. 11 metres out from the try line. Left hand side. Short ball. Sorensen on the left edge. And he's going to play this a couple metres short here for the Panthers. They go back out to the right-hand side. Deep pass across. Crossfield kick. Oh. Trying to fight Talangi. He's hit. Talangi's knocked it on. I think picked up here by the Knights and taken as he kicked the ball was Jack Cogger there. But Jared Sutton says play on, Darryl.
1: I've seen that penalised most times this year. Matt Croker, I think it was, came through and absolutely nailed him. I don't have a problem with it. But let's talk about consistency. I mean, that's a penalty most days of the week in the modern game.
0: Here's Bradman Best now. He's about 13 out from his own line. Left of centre field. It's nil all thanks to NRMA Insurance as Dan Gagai gets held up in a tackle here right on the 20-metre line. Just under 3 minutes gone on the 2's clock here on the continuous call team. The Knights off to the right edge and there's Hopwood with a carry. He's going to play this 25 out from their line. Last tackle here, Sandon Smith with a right foot kick downfield from inside his 30 and it allows Dylan Edwards to take that ball 20 out from his own line. He brings it back, Dylan Edwards. Gee, he nearly got his nose through there and they pull him down 9 short of halfway. So the Panthers, another good chance to attack. Second tackle, and they're just short of the halfway line through Jenkins. He plays it back, right-hand side, back to the middle of the park to Brian To'o. And To'o takes a good carry there. 8 metres into Knights territory. He'll play this now. Right-hand side they go. Here's Talangi. And Talangi with a right foot step there into contact with Crossland. Frizzell's there too. Croker as well. Right-hand side. It goes to Yeo. Yeo to the line. Takes it himself and tries to bump away from Frizzell. But he's brought down there. 23 out from the Knights line. Left-hand side they go. Conga goes high on last. Right foot kick. Dom Young's there. No, he lets the Panthers have it. The Panthers have it through Sorensen, I believe it is. He's trying to push to the try line. It's McLean, I beg your pardon. And he's just stopped short, but we've got a penalty here for the Panthers.
1: Tyson Frizzell once again. I mean, they're clearly going after the kickers here. Tyson Frizzell comes in. I've got no doubt that's late. Probably probably later than the previous one, and I think that had to be a penalty. Hit him late. He's got up. He's not happy about it. Cogger, and deservedly so in this day and age, you can't hit him after they've kicked the ball like that. On this occasion, they've clearly gone out with a plan to unsettle these two young halves. And at the moment, whether it's working or not, I don't know. They're going to take the two here, Dylan Edwards.
0: Well, that's an early indication of, I guess, Penrith's approach to this, taking the 2 points. Mark Piccirillo, your thoughts on that one?
2: Oh, I think they've got to take the two. I think any team in that situation would take the two. Wet conditions early on in the game, and you know, it's not the hardest kick in the world, so Penrith Panthers opting to have a shot at goal. Yeah, Matt Croker, he was the first one who got one of the halves on the last tackle, and then on that occasion, Tyson Frizzell. So, as the big man just mentioned, the definite plan to really put a lot of pressure on these halves with Nathan Cleary sitting on the bench.
0: So, Edwards with a shot. He's about 17 in from that eastern touchline, 16 out from the goal line. It's, as Piggy said, not the toughest kick in the world, but a chance here for the Panthers to go 2-0 up early doors here at a Accor Stadium. Just over five gone on the 2 weeks clock. Nil all the score thanks to NRMA Insurance. And here's Dylan Edwards with a right foot strike. He's pushed it across the face. It's nil all. Score remains. And we're going to have a 20-metre dropout here from the Newcastle Knights. So missed opportunity early there, Darryl.
1: Oh, it is, absolutely. I mean, that most kickers would kick that. I mean, that's the pressure of semi-final football there. And he's one you'd think would handle it pretty well. He's a dropout from Caelan Ponga. It's a beauty, but geez, I'm surprised he missed that, Dylan Edwards.
0: Yeah, so it goes 50 on the fly. Henry's brought it back, but he's got to be put down 12 short of halfway with a 20-metre dropout, of course, coming from a missed penalty kick, kick at goal. So now Leota is up on tackle two, and he's about 6 metres short, put on his back, 6 metres short of the halfway line, centre of the park. Right-hand side, here comes Liam Martin, tipped for a big game today by the big man Darryl Broman. He plays it back on tackle three. Left-hand side, it's with Yo. Yo dances around, hits back behind the markers, and he's going to be muscled back towards the Knights 40-metre line. Four tackles gone here for the Panthers. Right-hand side, Cogger kicks early. Little chip over the top. It bounces once into the waiting arms there of Caelan Ponga. And that's a decent kick return there from Ponga. Gets his side up to 12 metres out from their own line. Finds his front and a quick play the ball. Appreciated by Greg Marju, but he's smashed anyway there by Liam Martin on tackle two. Right-hand side comes across to Dom Young. And Dom Young with another good carry. Gee, they've been strong out of the backfield early. The back three for the Knights. That's a good carry from Young. Right-hand side goes over to McEwen, and McEwen's hitting a good tackle there by McLean. That's going to be a good battle on that far side this afternoon. Croker through the hands. Here's Ponga down the left-hand side. Best. Best takes him on. Best is into the clear. Best has got support on the inside, the outside. Edwards in cover. Back on the inside. Manu Leleua scores. The Panthers are up. Look at that sea of red and blue, Darryl. Oh, the Knights, they strike first. And what a try they scored from their own half.
1: Well, the Harvey Norman replay just shows Bradman Best absolutely giving, I'm pretty sure it's Blaise Talagi, an absolute bath on their left side, the Knights' left side. He got the ball, it was one-on-one, and Talagi just couldn't get near him. It's a poor defensive effort from Talagi, fends him off. There's about three or four players backing up. He could have given it to anyone. In the end, he gave it to the right bloke. He gave it to Manu Leleua, and he just powers his way over there. It's a brilliant ball from the fullback, Caelan Ponga. Gives it the best. He throws the dummy. Talagi, who hasn't played a lot of football this year, particularly in the last 10 minutes or so, misses in cold. And from that moment onwards, they were never going to get anywhere near them. Brian Toho, he couldn't catch up. He's not the quickest man in the world, Brian Toho, and he just couldn't get there. The first try scorer, thanks to Repco. Repco's got the biggest range of parts in store. Repco gets you going. It's a brilliant start for the Knights, but I think that just shows you the lack of pace Penrith have on that right side.
0: Let's head to the sideline. Mark Piccirillo for My Place IQ.
2: Yeah, there's a carbon copy of last week. You boys will remember well. Bradman Best making a break. I think he had to throw it back inside to Fletcher Sharp last week. On this occasion, they go to him with early ball. That's what you've got to do when you've got a strike centre like that in Bradman Best. Bradman Best does a great job, passes it to his back rower on the inside, and they score first. 4-0 Knights.
0: Here's Sandon Smith, right foot strike. It's good. Gee, that's a good kick. 6-0, the Knights lead the Panthers. 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
0: Tell you what, Darryl, I reckon Blaise Talungi did very well defensively in week one against the Roosters, but I reckon the Knights, the success they had on the left edge against Ali Laiatawa last weekend, they would have thought, we'll take best on Talungi every day of the week.
1: No doubt, he'll be facing a lot more of that Talungi, and he'll be thinking, oh my God, what have I done here? He's got a bit of work to do here, because at the moment, they look good, don't they, the Knights? When they've held the ball there, that was a brilliant try for them. They've done it before, as you said, Best did it last week. And he's going to have to lift his game here, Talungi. He hasn't played a lot of football this year, and he's not a fully-fledged centre.
0: 9 minutes gone on the two-ish clock. 6-0. The Knights lead the Panthers thanks to NRMA Insurance. That try through Francis Manuleleua. And the Knights with an early lead as they go left-hand side to that man, the early try scorer. And he's going to be put down just short of their 40-metre line. 15 in from the Western touchline. The Knights playing it back on tackle four. Comes across to Sharp. Sharp deep to Smith. Through the hands again on the right edge now. Here's Gagai. Gagai tries to get outside his man. He's gone to Dom Young. Young kicks back in field. Crossland's chasing. I think he was in front, but it's taken there by Dylan Edwards. And now Edwards has got a bit of space to move. And Edwards is going to be stopped about five short of the halfway line. We could see some attacking footy here, Darryl.
1: It's looking good. This is a good game of football. Dylan Edwards gets up a little bit slowly there. But Penrith need to get back on the bike here, because at the moment, the Knights have got all the power, haven't they? Look at this defensively in the middle of the ruck. They're just muscling up here, the Knights. Here's a run from Talungi trying to make up for that miss he made before.
0: And here's the Panthers playing it on third tackle. So six more tackles you hear there from Jared Sutton. And the Panthers now within about 27 metres of the Knights line. A great chance to hit back here in this second preliminary final. They go right-hand side to Yeo. Yeo out the back. Short ball to Martin from Cogger. And Martin's within 20 metres now. 19 in from this Western touchline. Kenny, left-hand side, Leota. Through the hands to Yeo. Short ball there. And it's Sorensen there. And Sorensen's put down 9 metres out from the line. They're going to play it back here. It's Henry, I beg your pardon. Right-hand side, Yeo now. Yeo takes it and he's going to be brought down five short. Right in front of the black dot. So the Panthers on fourth tackle. Right-hand side, Cogger out the back to Edwards. Talungi off. He got the ball to Toto. He might have had try there. But it's a high contact, high tackle there from Bradman Best. And the Panthers will have six more tackles.
1: Yeah, I don't think he had much opportunity to pass then. Bradman Best came in and they had him covered pretty much straight the same. The pass wasn't brilliant. He didn't have an opportunity to get a really good handle on it to offload it to his winger, Brian Tyle. But they've got the penalty here, Penrith. They've gone back, I don't know, 5 metres or so, kick for touch, and it's going to take it from exactly where he got tackled.
0: So Talungi taps this, 10 out from the line. Early pass to Edwards, then to Leota. And Leota gets straight back to the middle of the park. He's 7 metres short of the goal line, right in front of the black dot. They got shape out to the right-hand side. It's Cogger, turns it under for Martin. Martin gets the bumpers on Ponga, and Crossland's there to bring him down alongside Manuleleua. Second tackle, played back. Kenny, short ball to Leota. Hits and spins, and they stop him. They pull him down, 5 short of the goal line. Kenny looks right, goes back to the left-hand side. It goes to Yeo and gives a short ball to Henry. Quick play the ball here. It's Kenny now. Kenny goes deep to Cogger. Cogger early kick in behind. Talungi's into an acre of space. Talungi hits straight back for the Panthers. Ponga kicks the ball into the crowd in frustration. And Talungi, after that early miss for the try, he gets his side back on even keel.
1: Well, he's made up for it, hasn't he? It's a nice chase. He was the only one with a cooey of that. Just got to check if he's onside him. Well, they'll be checking that. There's the kick. I think he is. I think he's timed it brilliantly. And there was not a Knights player within 10 metres of him here. It's a great kick from Cogger. He's a good player, Cogger. I think he used to play for the Knights, didn't he? He's come to Penrith, I think, this year from the Knights. The kick is pinpoint accurate. Talungi will be happy with that, because he just got there. No one anywhere near him, and he just slams it down. Penrith hit back here. This is a big kick here, I've got to say, for Dylan Edwards. He missed a sitter. Well, a pretty easy one just before, just for his confidence perspective here. He needs to slot this over.
0: But Mark, My Place IQ, Mark Figueredell.
2: Yeah, it's a really nice play. I think it was a set play. I think they knew exactly what they were doing there. They would have backed Talungi to get through in time before Marzu, the bigger body, would have had time to turn and chase there. You can see him just leaves them all in his wake, gets through, scores the try. So the Panthers, they strike back.
0: Edwards with a chance here. 18 out, about 12 in from the Western touchline. Of course, not their first choice kicker. Nathan Cleary, if you just joined us, starting on the bench this afternoon for the Penrith Panthers. Whether we see him or not this afternoon in this prelim final remains to be seen. But that stress injury in his foot obviously a little worse than we were led to believe initially when he first picked it up against the Roosters. Here's Edwards, right foot strike. It's a bit better, this one from Edwards. It's good. We're back to level pegging here at Accor Stadium. 6-6 the score. 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
0: So 6-6 thanks to NRMA Insurance. 13 minutes gone on the Tui's clock. We've got a belter of a game here at Accor Stadium.
1: I don't think there's any doubt about that. There's a great crowd here watching it. The atmosphere is fantastic and both sides have plenty of support here. He'll be happy with that, Talagi. He did a good job then because he could have stuffed that up. But he got the ball. He had plenty of time to get it down. But you know what he did? He just settled himself and he picked the right moment to put the downward pressure on it and he got it right.
0: Leota off the back fence from that kickoff. Now it's away for Henry and he's out. 26 out from his own line. Just left of centre field. Left-hand side, Sorensen now. And Sorensen goes at Hopwood, Croker, and Gagai as well. He'll play it 15 in from touch, 15 out from the halfway line. Now McLean, big, tall, rangy centre for the Panthers. He'll play this 6 short of the halfway line. Kenny dummy half, goes to the right-hand side with Yo, and he's over the 50-metre line, put down 3 metres into Knights territory. Plays it back. There's a man left on the floor. It's Hopwood. We'll see how he goes. I think he's okay. Last tackle. It's Cogger with the right foot. Downfield. Oh! Going high from it was Talanga. He was taken out mid-air by Marju. Lost the ball. But I thought maybe a chance at a penalty here, but it's been ruled an incidental contact, Darryl.
1: Well, they might be having a captain's challenge here. He's rushed up the fullback, who I imagine is the captain, Dylan Edwards. I mean... There's no doubt he was taken out, but I think they were both going for the ball. I need to have another look at it, and I'm sure they'll show the replay on the big screen here shortly, but geez, it was spectacular to look at.
0: Well, they took out his legs from under him, and Talangi toppled from about 6 feet in the air and landed on his back. Yeah, to get the offload away, but...
1: There's no problem with that. I mean, that's just Talangi trying to get the ball, and he did a brilliant job, doesn't he? Sort of turned his game around for himself a little bit here. He scored a try, and on that occasion, it was a brilliant catch.
0: The play sent back here by Jared Sutton. Dom Young moving off the mark. So a slow play the ball here for the Knights. Croker goes to Sharp. Early ball, Manu Leleua. And he's brought down 17 short of the halfway line. Left-hand side of the centre field. Crossland early kick inside his 40 from dummy half. Oh, not sure he's going to have enough on it. And it's going to pull up. Well, it was a good kick. Pulled up and came to a standstill. 12 out from the Panthers' line. But it was about 9 metres in from touch. And Jenkins got back there to pick it up before making about 12 metres on his kick return. Left-hand side. McLean now, and McLean's put down 18 short of the halfway line for the Panthers. 6-6 the score, thanks to NRMA Insurance. As we see the stats for Jack Daniels, the Panthers with 63% possession in the first 15 minutes of this match. 12 from 12 completed sets, while the Knights have only had 5 sets, completing 4 of them. So it's been a weighted possession here early for the Panthers. 6-6 the score. The Knights doing a great job with little ball. Here's Leota now, over the Knights 40-metre line, and he's lost it. Leota's lost. He's appealing for a foot, and now there's a push and shove there. It's McEwen and Leota, and the boys have come in. A bit of push and shove, bit of a scuffle, Darryl.
1: Yeah, both of them having a push and shove. I don't think there was a punch thrown. Might have been an open hand, but that's about it. I'll tell you what Penrith have got. They've got Milky Jenkins. I think they've got two more Milkies there. Dylan Edwards and Liam Martin, both Milkies. Let's have a look at this. He's just giving him a gobble. He's nearly thrown one here. Oh, he might go to the bin almost here, Leota. I mean, he's pushing and shoving with hands. It's uncalled for, and in the end, it's his problem. He's dropped the ball of frustration. He's obviously said something to him there, the number 11 there in McEwen, and he's retaliated there, and I think he's probably lucky not to be in the bin here.
0: Well, they've been penalised for that, so now Sandon Smith with a kick for touch off the Knights' 40-metre line. He's made about 30 metres off that, so they're going to tap this just short of the Panthers' 30-metre line, and another chance here for the Knights. Despite a stack of possession in Penrith's favour, the Knights with a chance here. So they'll play this 28 out from the Panthers line, 20 in from the eastern touchline. Across for Croker, out the back. Now it's with Ponga. They're taking him on down the left-hand side again. And Ponga's brought down 20 metres out from the Panthers line, 10 in from the western touchline.
1: Well, it's interesting. Left side, they've got Liam Martin. They've also got Cogger. And they've also got Blaze Talangi. I'm not sure if they've defended together too often.
0: Here's Hopwood. Hopwood over the...
1: Liam Martin. They've also got Cogger. And they've also got Blaze Talangi. I'm not sure if they've defended together too often.
0: Here's Hopwood. Hopwood over the Panthers 20-metre line. He'll play this 17 out from the Panthers line. Left-hand side.

0: They got shape out to the left-hand side here, the Knights. Smith goes to the line. Short ball, Hopwood. Hopwood hips and spins, and he's pulled down nine short of the Panthers line. 20 in from this Western touchline. Back to the right-hand side. It's with Smith. Deep to Ponga. Ponga through the hands. Gagai. Gagai early kick through into the in-goal area. Coming through is Young. Young knocks it back, but he's already touching goal. And it's going to be a seven-tackle set here for the Panthers. Well, this could be huge. Casey McLean's got a quick tap here. He brings it back, and it's a seven-tackle set, Darryl.
1: Yeah, I'm not sure if Gagai's had the kicking license for too long. I mean, I don't know if that was the play then. I think they thought he had an overlap on the outside. The kick was too heavy. Dom Young come flying through, but he was out of play when he tapped the ball back in. It was close, but no cigar.
0: So playing it six short of halfway, Edwards for the Panthers. Now it's across for To'o, and To'o gets his nose through. Quick play the ball on third. Kenny jumps out, hits Yo. Yo off to the right-hand side, and Yo's taken down there. Manu Lele'ua and Sharp as well. He'll play at 31 out from the Knights line. They go short side. Cogger to the line, just gives the ball off to Martin, and Martin takes the tackle there of Best and Croker as well. Plays it seven in from touch, 17 out. Last tackle, it goes to Edwards and Cogger. Cogger, crossfield kick, trial. Jenkins was coming through. There was a great, they sort of ran him off the ball there, but it was legal, says Jared Sutton, and it comes down with the Newcastle Knights, and played there by Gagai. Now it's across for Dom Young, and the Knights did well there, Darryl.
1: Well, Cleary's warming up on the touchline. Now, whether they're going to throw him on here or not, I don't know. I think they're going okay without him at the moment, but he's certainly warming up on the touchline, so time will tell here. I thought the kick lacked a bit of air in that. I just didn't need to go about 5 metres higher to give him a chance to get through there. Milky threw his arms in the air, but I thought it was okay, the play.
0: As the Knights come out of yardage, goes to Croker, and Croker will just take the tackle here, about 20 short of halfway. Let's head to the touchline. Mark Pickeridell.
2: Yeah, it's an absolute battle now, isn't it, boys? The Newcastle Knights have done well. They haven't had a heap of possession, sorry. So we'll see a booming kick from Sandon Smith downfield. But Nathan Cleary, as you mentioned, just been warming up on the sideline, getting himself ready.
0: Jenkins has gone through. Piggy Jenkins got a ball there from Edwards, who brought it back, and Jenkins just runs out of room as he meets the second line of Knights defence. But he'll play this 11 metres into Knights territory. Edwards takes a carry, gets it off to Cogger, floats it over to Talangi. Talangi wants to take on Bradman Best, but Best gets his man, and they pull him down. 25 out from the goal line, 8 in from this Western touchline. Talangi plays it back. To'o acting half, goes to Martin. Martin beats the man in Manu Lele'ua, but there to wrap him up there is Hopwood and a couple other Knights defenders. He plays it 16 short of the goal line. Left hand side, it goes to Yo. Cogger. Cogger out the back, finds Cole, and Cole's getting across there. The Knights right edge defence, they wrap up Jack Cole there, 9 out from the goal line. Right hand side, Cogger drifting across field, out the back to Edwards. They want to go coast to coast. Edwards takes him on, and he's dragged down there by Manu Lele'ua. He'll play it 6 short on last. Right hand side, no. Kenny dummies right, goes back to the left. Little grubber kick in. It comes off a Knights defender into the in-goal area, and it's jumped on there by Croker. So a repeat set coming up here. Goal line dropout. Panthers with another use of the football.
1: Yeah, it's exactly what they wanted here, because you can see that the Knights getting tired here. Penrith just trying to grind them into the ground with the fact they just get through sets of six so well. Doing a pretty good job, the two halves at the moment for the Panthers, but this is a really important set here. I think you'll go the short dropout here.
0: Here's Ponga. Yes, it is a short dropout. Going to the right-hand side, and they did a good job in getting Dom Young off the ball. So it was Tom Jenkins who went up for it for Penrith, and he'll play at 15 out from the line, 5 in from the eastern touchline. It comes across for Henry now, and Henry takes a carry. He's put down 6 short of the Knights goal line, and they've got a stack of players out to the right-hand side here, the Panthers. It goes to Yo, who turns it under for Moses Leota, backing his way towards the try line, and he's going to stand and play at 5 short. There's Kenny, dummy half, right-hand side to Cogger, who he turns it under for Martin. And Martin comes back towards the middle of the field. Well, the Panthers just turning it under here. They're yet to use their wide players in this attacking set. Left-hand side, Yo, short ball, Henry. And Henry stopped 3 short of the goal line. Well, they're just trying to knock down the front door here, Darryl, the Panthers.
1: Average set so far.
0: Right-hand side, Yo, goes to Cogger. Cut-out ball there to Talangi. He gets it out to To'o. To'o with a bit of space. Right foot step. Oh, To'o's taken it as try-saving tackle. He's stopped a metre short of the goal line, and that was desperation defence. Manu Lele'ua. Oh, that tackle had to be made, Darryl.
1: Yeah, it did, but it was a great tackle underneath from the young fella, the front rower, Cody Hopwood, who took the legs out from him. I think you're right with Manu Lele'ua. He came in over the top, but I think the player responsible was Cody Hopwood. I think they've just got to be careful with these long, lofted pass. Here's two.

0: Toto going for it. Yeah, it was both of them. Hopwood went low, and Leleiu were over the top, saved the day for the Knights.
1: Some enterprising footy here from both sides, despite the wet conditions here at Accor Stadium. 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As we see the Knights up to within 16 metres of halfway. And then on last tackle, it's going to come to fourth tackle, I beg your pardon, to Sharp. He darts back across the field. Oh, Smith trying to get a pass away, and it was knocked down there by Cogger, I think. Six more tackles coming up here for the Newcastle Knights, Darryl.
0: Yeah, might have been Carl. I'm not sure. I think it was Carl. I think that's the second time he's knocked it down. And I think both times it's been a pass from Sandon Smith. I mean, they're putting pressure on him, and he's not panicking. I mean, the ball was knocked down, so it was always going to be a knock-on. Six again for the Knights, so they get a result from it, the Knights. I just think they're looking a little bit tired. I think Penrith's pressure is starting to wear them down here, and they're just lucky to get another set here, the Knights.
1: Six all the score, thanks to NRMA Insurance, as Bradman Best takes that carry off the scrum, and he makes about 10 metres on the play, put down seven short of halfway. He plays it back 15 in from the western touchline. Now it's with his barnstorming winger in Marju, and he's up to within 4 metres of the halfway line. Cross from dummy half, goes across to Hotwood, and Hotwood's put down a couple metres into Panthers territory. We've got 16 minutes remaining on the Tui's clock in the first half here at Accor Stadium. Sandon Smith out the back to Ponga. Ponga with his wizardry footwork, and he's put down 35 out for the Panthers line. Left-hand side, they come on four. It goes across to the middle of the park, and the Knights put down 30 out for the Panthers line. Here is Crouch for the Knights. He plays it back. Last tackle coming up. It's with Sandon Smith. Kicks high. Dom Young's coming through. It'll be Young and the Milkman. It's knocked back towards the middle of the park, and I think we've got a knock-on from the Panthers.
0: Yeah.
1: Jared Sutton rules knock-on from the Panthers, and the Knights will have another chance.
0: Cleary's coming on here. He's running up the sideline. He's got the replacement card, so Cleary is going to go out there, which I suppose this is the tactic they would have used, I suppose. He said, let's see how we go with the first 20, 25 minutes, and we'll get you out there. So Cleary's going on. I'm trying to see who's going off. It's X in the front row going off here. So this is a funny replacement. Let's see what happens.
1: So a scrum feed here for the Newcastle Knights as we watch Nathan Cleary. He'll be able to come on when the Panthers get the football back. And they've got a heading out to the right-hand side. Pong, a little scrum play, tried to catch him around the base of the scrum, but it was well read there by the Panthers. And Pong is slow to get to his feet. He's appealing for some sort of penalty for a contact. Mitch Kenny's at marker there, shrugging his shoulders, saying there was nothing wrong with that at all.
0: Well, he's holding his head here. Pong, I mean, he's such a dangerous player. That's a knee from Sorensen, an accidental knee. I mean, that's no penalty. That's just rugby league.
1: Yeah, it's incidental contact there. Interesting to see if he gets taken off for an HIA here.
0: Cleary's on.
1: Cleary into the game now for the Penrith Panthers. So Nathan Cleary, they've softened up this Newcastle forward pack and said, here you go, let's deal with the best player in the game, Nathan Cleary. But it's the Knights with the football. They're going to play it 5 metres short of the Panthers' line. Six more tackles, says Jared Sutton. Here we go to the right-hand side. Smith turns it under, and bringing it there is McEwen. He's going to be stopped a couple of metres short of the right-hand upright.
0: Smith's out there as well.
1: Six more tackles here for the Knights. Again, it's with Smith out the back. Ponga, quick hands to Sharp, but the right edge of the Panthers' defence gets across, and they scramble well and take down Sharp. Ponga there at acting half, right hand side, goes to Smith. He turns it under there for Hotwood, and Hotwood's going to be stopped there about 9 metres short of the goal line, 20 in from the western touchline. Crossland, dummy half, right hand side to Smith. Smith show and go through the middle of the park, but he's put down six short. He'll play this back on third tackle for the Knights. They go to the right hand side, Ponga deep to Gago, through the hands to Young. Oh, great tackle there from Tom Jenkins. The ball's come loose, and now it's with Dylan Edwards. Edwards has got upfield 30 metres before being tackled there by the Knights defence. And now the Panthers, with a 35 metre head start upfield, they can go through the hands, countering and attacking. Cleary throws a ball out to Talangi, but he's absolutely smothered there. Reading it like a book was Bradman Best, Darryl. Oh, this is end-to-end stuff.
0: Yeah, he got monsters. A problem here for the Panthers. Dylan Edwards has got a problem with his left knee at the moment. He's in the back play. After picking that loose ball up, he's limping his way through it. I think he's going to be okay, but he's not 100%, I can tell you.
1: So playing at eight short of halfway here is Liam Henry for the Panthers. They go to the left-hand side, and Lindsay Smith now is up to halfway. 6 all the score, thanks to NRMA Insurance. 13 minutes remaining on the Tui's clock here on the continuous call team. It comes across for Yo, goes to Cleary. Cleary throws a dummy and he's gone through, but they get him at the second attempt. Oh, an early line break there from Nathan Cleary. Last tackle for the Panthers. Kicking high is Cole. He's absolutely smoked on the kick there. Oh, it's taken by Talangi. Gets the offload back to Brian To'o. Oh, I think we'll come back for that contact. Now it's with Cleary. He puts a kick across, only into the arms of Young, but they're going to come back for the penalty. And I tell you what, Jack Cole got absolutely cut in half there on kicking the ball, Darryl.
0: Well, it's clearly a tactic that they've taken into the game because they've done it just about every time Penrith kicked. I've got to say, the kick from Cleary there, he must have known this was going to be a penalty because the kick from Cleary was a shocker. It went straight down the throat of the winger there, Dominic Young. And I think Cleary knew they were going to get the penalty. So here they come. As I said before, I think it's only a matter of time before Penrith score here.
1: Here's Cleary, hands it away for Henry. And the Panthers knocking on the door again. It's level 6 all thanks to NRMA Insurance. But the Panthers, they're inevitable at this time of the year. Left-hand side, they go to Smith, puts on a bit of footwork, and he's cut down there by Crossland and McEwen, 5 short of the goal line. Right-hand side, Yo out the back to Cleary. Dummies a couple under, gives it off to Edwards. Edwards comes across and puts on a step, and he's driven back here now by Best and Sharp. And the Knights' left-edge defence, they say, not through here today. Left-hand side, back to the middle. It goes to Martin Cleary through the hands, Yo. They're going coast to coast here. Yo takes it himself. He coughed it up and regathered. I thought there might have been a knock on in there, but it's ruled play on by Jared Sutton. So Yo plays it 6 metres out. Kenny comes out to the right, goes back to the left to Smith. Then he comes back to the right to Cleary. Now it's with Martin. He tries to shake off Fletcher Sharp, and they're going to pull him down there with the help of Bradman Best and Manu Lele. Oh, I know that only stands in the tackle. Plays it on blast. 10 out from the line. Cleary kicks across to the left-hand side of the field. Coming through, the Panthers knock it back, but it's there with a Knights defender's picked it up, so the Knights have turned him away again. Once more, Darryl, 6 all the score, 11 minutes left on the clock.
0: Yeah, it was a nice kick from Cleary. Scott Sorensen was the player who came through, but he went off a bit early. He jumped, and by the time he was on the downward spiral, so was the ball. So he basically got a hand on it, but it was very ineffectual. And at the moment, the Knights can't get out of their own territory here. Penrith are really putting pressure on him here. Dom Young's getting up slowly. He thinks he's got hit in the head. Not Dom Young, it's actually the other bloke, Marju, I think.
1: Here's Dane Gagai now, breaks the tackle of Cleary and chopping him around the legs. There is Liam Martin. Right-hand side they go. It's with Crouch off to Solo. So Pasami Solo into the game for the Newcastle Knights. Last tackle, it's with Fletcher Sharp. He kicks just outside his own 20. It's a high kick downfield, taken there by Edwards, 28 out from his own line, and he just hands it off to Brian To'o, who looks at Bradman Best, puts on a bit of footwork, and brings it back, and is put down 5 short of halfway. 6 all the score here at Accor Stadium, thanks to NRMA Insurance, as Blaise Talangi juggles one, and he pulls it in the right edge centre. Brian To'o had his hands on his head, couldn't believe it. They've still got the ball here, the Panthers. It's away for Papali'i now, who's into the game for the Panthers. How strong is their bench that they can bring on blokes like that? Nathan Cleary, Isaiah Papali'i. No wonder they can't stop winning comps, Darryl. Here's that man Cleary now.
0: They need to see more of Tyler. He's been quiet. I mean, Tyler's one of those blokes who's in the game, you know, 24-7, but at the moment I think he's been a bit quieter than the right wing.
1: Smith plays it here, 25 out. Last tackle here for the Panthers. Cleary kicks back to the left-hand side. Thomas Jenkins come in off his wing and he's chasing this one. I think he's not knocked it back there, Jenkins. It's away for Cole. He gets it across to the left-hand side. McLean still last. McLean work to do, but the Knights scramble and they get him down. 5 out from the line, 10 in from touch. No try there for the Penrith Panthers, but gee, the Knights are going to do it tough this set.
0: Well, they've done it tough for a fair while here, Mike. I think they've done exceptionally well. I thought Penrith may have scored in the last 10 minutes or so because they've had all the field possession. They've had all the ball, and the Knights somehow have managed to keep them out. I mean, it's been a gutsy effort from them. Here's the winger coming in, having a hit up there, Marju, trying to just take a bit of pressure off the forwards. They're trying to spread it here early in the game. Gets out the Best, but they're going nowhere. Penrith's defence is exceptional.
1: As they toil out of their own end, let's go. It's a dodgy pass there from Ponga to Marju. As they battle their way out of their own end, let's go to the touch. Oh, the ball's come loose off Marju, so it's now with the Panthers. It goes away. Cole gets it off to McLean. He puts on some footwork and tries to take them on down the left-hand side. And now the Panthers will play it back. 21 out from the Knights line. Six more tackles. It's with Cogger, and he hands it off there. So the Panthers, another chance to attack. Well, they've had all the way the possession, all the field position. Can they make it finally count? It's with Smith to Yo. Yo out the back to Cleary. Through the hands, Edwards. Edwards throws it. Dummy, he's gone through. They're scrambling. Edwards is there. Well, the Knights are appealing for something in back play. Sharp might have been taken out. Jared Sutton's asking his touchies, but he awards a try. Jared Sutton, the Panthers go up 10 points to 6, thanks to NRMA Insurance.
0: What a player he is, Dylan Edwards. The Harvey Norman replay just shows the ball goes back to him. He had a bit of work to do here, Dylan Edwards. They've been threatening to score for a while. Was there a player taken out?
1: Yeah, Sharp's it was.
0: I don't think they'll allow this.
1: No, this will be taken off him.
0: I think it was Liam Martin who went into Sharp and knocked, took him out of the play. Didn't get an opportunity to participate in it, and he ran straight through that gap. This is surely no try.
1: Well, I mean, we've seen some questionable calls, to say the least, from the bunker this year, but if this isn't disallowed, it'll go against everything. So I dare say it's going to be taken off him. Let's head to the sideline for My Place IQ, Mark Riddell.
2: There's no way this can be a try. Liam Martin's taken him out, and Dylan Edwards has run into that space where Fletcher Sharp would have been. This will be no try, boys.
1: Has to be.
0: It is rugby league, Pig.
2: I know, Big Mark, but you know what? In these big games, you've got to get them right.
1: Okay, so Sutton has sent it upstairs to Chris Butler. Let's take a listen. We're just waiting.
3: Look at the lead run here of Liam Martin, who's required to run the space. He actually runs an outline at the outside shoulder. It makes contact with the chest of Fletcher Sharp. Yeah. Dylan Edwards now steps back through that space created by that contact, which is an obstruction. We have a decision.
1: Yeah, it couldn't have been allowed.
0: Yeah. No, well, they got it right. Good on them.
1: Well done, Chris Butler. Well done, Jared Sutton.
0: You know what? Dylan Edwards is a marvel. Like, he's limping out there. He's got a problem, I think, with his left knee. But that was a brilliant individual effort from him. Taking into account the obstruction. But he still managed to beat Ponga and a couple of other blokes to the line. This is a good game of football. Let's hope it stays that way.
1: Yeah, score 6-6, thanks to NRMA Insurance. 7.5 remaining on the Tui's clock in this first half of the Core Stadium. And the Knights have been battling their way through this first 40 minutes. They'll be hoping they can keep that score or extend it as Ponga goes down the right-hand side. Ponga's gone through, but they got an ankle tap and he's brought down by Edwards. 38 out from the Panthers line. They get a quick play of the ball. Left-hand side, Smith hands it off to Sharp, and Sharp's dancing around trying to find some space, and Fletcher Sharp will be put down centre of the park on his back, 30 metres out from the Knights line. You can hear the fans getting up. Chance of Newcastle. Sandon Smith turns it under for Manu Leleiua, the opening try scorer for Repco this afternoon. He plays it back right-hand side towards the middle of the park. Crossland, Sharp to Ponga. Ponga deep to Gagai. Gagai's going to take on McLean, but McLean's done a great job on the veteran this afternoon, and he gets him again 15 metres out from the line. Last tackle here for the Knights. It's with Ponga. Another pass there. Tips on for Smith. Smith kicks high across field. It's not a good one. It'll be taken here by Best on the full. He tries to get an offload away, but it goes forward to the Panthers, and Yo picks it up, gives it to Cleary, and now it's with Edwards and the Penrith Panthers. Well, they'll come back for no advantage because it was a knock-on from Bradman Best about 10 metres further up the field. That was a terrible last tackle play there, Darryl.
0: Yeah, it was a poor kick. Everything that's good for the Knights comes from Kalen Ponga. What a player he is. He's just threatening again, just on the fringe of the rucks, just getting on the outside of some of their forwards. And he's going to make a break. He almost did, but he did make a break before, but stumbled as he got to the fullback. This is a really gutsy performance from both sides here.
1: Offload from Papali'i. It's now away with Smith, who gets early ball to McLean. McLean, his eyes light up, a chance to take on Dane Gagai. And Gagai gets him just short of the halfway line. Right-hand side, they come to Edwards. He tips on for Smith, who pops it out the back. Cleary, Yo. And Yo assesses his options and just takes him on and takes the tackle there. 5 metres into the Knights' territory. 20 metres in from the Western touchline. Left-hand side, they go. Cleary goes to Papali'i on that left edge. Papali'i nearly got an arm free, and he'll play this. 38 out from the Knights' line. Cleary now goes to the line, throws a dummy, and just taken down there by McEwen. And he'll play this. 27 out from the black dot. Kenny goes to the left-hand side. It's with Cole on last. past. He kicks high. Jenkins coming through. Young's underneath it for the Knights. Young got a hand to it but couldn't bring it in. And it's with Papali'i. Six more tackles here for the Panthers. And they've got to score here, Darryl. They've got to score. Right-hand side, it's with Smith. And Smith dances around. He's just going to take a settler here. Yeah. They've got him on the ropes.
0: They have got him on the ropes, but their attack at the moment's not good enough. Cleary needs to get heavily involved. Here he comes.
1: Here's Cleary, show and go, and he stopped five short of the goal line, just to the right-hand side of the upright.
0: He's injured.
1: I think he might have broken his leg here, Nathan Cleary.
0: He's gone. That's terrible.
1: The scenes on the TV, there was instant concern from the Newcastle Knights. From the look of Nathan Cleary's leg, I'm not sure we're going to see him again this afternoon.
0: But you won't see him again this year.
1: Oh, we might have a serious injury here for Nathan Cleary. We've got play stopped here. There's some medical attention here for Nathan Cleary. He's in a lot of pain there. And unless I've misseen something on the screen here, Darryl, I think that's a very, very major injury.
0: I'm with you, Mike. I mean, he's either broken his ankle or dislocated. Or it's certainly there's a massive... it's got to be broken. He's got a broken leg or a broken ankle for sure.
1: Let's head to the touchline, Mark Gradel.
2: Yeah, it's not good, boys. Obviously, it's happening right in front of me, and you could see the anguish on all the players' faces, not only these Penrith Panthers teammates, the Newcastle Knights players straight away.
4: Stretch up.
2: They've obviously seen it straight away. They called for the doctors, the trainers. They called for the Medicab as well. And Nathan knew it straight away. He had one look down at his ankle and looked away straight away. He's in a lot of pain, so this is not good for Nathan Cleary and the Penrith Panthers.
1: Well, so having a look at the Harvey Norman replay, it was just a show and go. Crossland fell down the bottom of his legs. You know what? I think Crossland, given what's happened here, is going to be in serious trouble with a hip drop tackle here. I mean, the Panthers players are looking at Jared Sutton and they're saying send off.
0: Oh, no, I don't.
1: Dylan Edwards and Yo have gone to Jared Sutton.
0: There's no way it's a send-off. I mean, they're kidding themselves. I mean, it's probably a hip drop, but I think it was certainly unintentional. He was tackling him, his arm slid down, he's landed on his ankle with his hip. So it's a hip drop, yes, but it's not a send-off.
1: Jeez, I mean, he'll go to the bin. You'd have to think. I mean, just listening to Jared Sutton talking with Chris Butler.
0: Well, Crossland knows he's in trouble. He's over there looking at Sutton.
4: Yeah.
1: So I think we can confirm Nathan Cleary will play no further part in this game. He's about to be stretchered off. That injury report, thanks to Deep Heat Ice Gel, now available in extra strength. Feel it work. Always read the label and follow the directions for use. The stretcher out there, the Medicab out there for Nathan Cleary. Phoenix Crossland, we think, will go to the bin here for a hip drop. But this is massive, massive in the scheme of things, not just for this game, Darryl, but for next week if the Panthers win.
0: Oh, it's massive. It's massive in general. I mean, I don't know. He wasn't going to play, I don't think, for the Australia. But he certainly won't be playing for a long time. I mean, he might not even start the beginning of next season. We've got to wait and see. There's a number of people out there with him. It's a really distressing scene, you know, for the game's best player to be... you know, so cruelly injured at a crucial time of not only the season, but this game. It is just sad. I mean, look at him. There's got to be eight people around him there. And listen to the fans. He deserves this applause. He's a wonderful player, great competitor. But he's going to be on the sideline for a long time.
1: Yeah, Nathan Cleary's just been lifted onto the Medicab. The Panthers players going over to give their support to their champion, number 7. The Knights waiting about 5 metres away. Phoenix Crossland is in front of them, and I think he's going to be called out by Jared Sutton very, very shortly. Before we hear that, Piggy on the touchline. I mean, you always know it's bad when you see the players around them show instant, the opposition players instantly looking after the player down.
2: Yeah, they knew straight away. There was cause for concern as soon as the players had a look, and they signalled that to the referee and to the sideline. So we see Jack Cogger, he's making his way to get back onto this field and replace Nathan. But I agree with you guys. I think it'll be a sin bin to Phoenix Crossland. I think he'll certainly be in the sin bin, but I think that'll be it. Penalty and sin bin.
1: Yeah, so Nathan Cleary with the green whistle just to alleviate some of that pain there from what we suspect is a fracture or at the very least a serious dislocation of the ankle.
0: They've stopped the Medicab here and they're calling someone out on the field here, maybe just to help stabilise his leg. I'm not sure. No, they're driving off now, but they were calling a few officials back out there. You can see he's in incredible pain. I mean, it's an awful sight. The game's greatest player going off on a Medicab, it's just terrible.
1: So Cleary, Nathan Cleary, after coming off the bench this afternoon, is being taken off 4.5 minutes out from half time. They started with Cogger and Cole in the halves here, Penrith, and they're going to finish, you'd think, their season, if not today, next Sunday, with those two in the halves as well. But it's a terrible sight here, as you say, Darryl. It's been a hell of a game so far this afternoon at the Accor Stadium. If you just joined us, 6-6 the score between the Panthers and the Knights. But as we hear Tina Turner playing in the background, the very healthy crowd here saying goodbye to Nathan Cleary afternoon. Let's take a listen to Jared Sutton. It's Phoenix Crossland heading out with Kalen Ponga.
5: Initially, he's up high. He makes a definite action to twist. Comes down on the leg with weight. There's extreme risk of serious injury. You're off.
1: He's sent off. No way.
0: I don't believe that.
1: Phoenix Crossland has been sent off for the Knights.
5: That's ridiculous.
0: Mate, he didn't mean to do that. There's no intent. That's rugby league. That's not a send-off.
1: I don't think you can judge, make decisions on the outcome, because we've seen hip drops like that every week that haven't resulted in that, and it's just been a penalty or a sin bin. I'm not sure about that one.
0: Mike, that's just the perfect example of whatever the injury is. The more serious the injury, the better chance you are of getting sent off. If he just went down there, that would have just been a penalty, nothing else. But because he's broken his ankle or whatever he's done, they've sent him off. I really disagree with that.
1: Well, there's your controversy for this game.
5: 10 metres.
1: On a Sunday afternoon, we've had plenty of it with officiating over the final series. And now the Knights will play 44 minutes with a man down.
0: Talangi's taking the kick here too.
1: So Talangi's taking the kick. Edwards not right with what you said was a knee injury earlier, Darryl. He's made kick the penalty goal here. So the score, 8-6. The Panthers lead the Newcastle Knights, who have had a man sent off here at Accor Stadium. You are listening to the Continuous Call team.
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1: We're hearing, thanks to deep heat from downstairs from the Panthers, it's a compound fracture for Nathan Cleary.
0: Oh my God, terrible.
1: So a compound fracture for Nathan Cleary is the word we're getting, thanks to deep heat. So Nathan Cleary, probably not back till early mid next season. He will not play no further part this year, that's for sure. And Phoenix Crossland will play no further part this afternoon. He's been sent off for the Newcastle Knights. So the score, 8-6. The Panthers lead the Knights thanks to NRMA Insurance. 13 minutes remaining on the Tui's clock at Accor Stadium. And the Knights are a man down for the last 3 minutes of this first half and all of the second. Papali'i now out from his own 10-metre line for the Penrith Panthers, and he's up towards the 20-metre line, and you can hear the chants of Newcastle coming from the fans at that northern end of the ground. Across for Yo now. Yo up and over the 20. He's put down 26 out from the Panthers' line, middle of the park. Stands and plays it back. Right-hand side they go, and now it's across for Sorensen for the Penrith Panthers. He's put his back 15 short of halfway. Right-hand side they go. Liam Martin winds up and goes it to Sharp. He's lost the ball, Liam Martin. It's come loose and the tackle was solo and Sharp, Liam Martin. You don't often see that from someone like Liam Martin. But we're going to have a Harvey Norman's captain's challenge, Darryl.
0: I don't know whether the moment's got the better of him here, but he immediately got up, pointed at one of the Knights players and said challenge. And he is one of their senior players, so I suppose you've got to go with him, but he's got no doubt that it was stripped. Let's have a look.
5: Challenge unsuccessful, knock on Penrith.
0: Challenge unsuccessful.
5: Well, he's still looking. He's repeating what I was saying to him.
1: Well, it's clearly a hand on there from Fletcher Sharp.
0: Well, I don't think he can classify.
3: Just look at the right hand here, Fletcher Sharp.
1: I think that's got to be a strip. Not sure what Jared Sutton was doing
3: Fletcher Sharp readjusts to cut underneath the ball. Pulls out on this angle here in a stripping motion of two in the tackle. The challenge is successful.
0: You know what? That's very similar to the one last week we saw against when I think the Knights played the Warriors. Remember, there was a strip there that was very similar. They ruled it was a strip last week, so yeah, they're consistent. So I'm happy to go with it. I didn't think it was.
1: So the Panthers with a chance here to extend their lead against the 12-man Knights outfit. It comes across for Sorensen on play one. Centre of the park. He's 26 out from the line. Plays it back there. Wasn't a great play of the ball, but it's play on. Smith tips on to Papali'i, who takes him on that left edge. And it's a good carry there from Papali'i. He takes some stopping. Plays it back 15 short of the goal line. Smith to Yo. Yo short ball. Sorensen. Sorensen finds a bit of space, but he's stopped 10 metres out from the right hand upright. Attacking the Knights line. The Panthers want more points. Here's Smith. Smith throws a show and go. Smith's nearly there. Smith reaches out and scores. The Panthers are going to go up here on the stroke of half-time. A man advantage and now a six-point advantage with a kick to come.
0: You know what? The Harvey Norman replay just shows this bloke, he was so underrated. I know he's played for his country. I think he did last year. I can't remember. But he gets the ball here and he's got two men out, throws the dummy, beats a player, and he's got such long reach, just got those JoJo Gadget arms and just reaches out, slams it down and scores. He's an ace for him because he's got that great ball playing ability. Geez, he's a good player, this bloke. Gets there, slams it down, that's a try. What a try to score just before half time for Lindsay Smith.
1: Let's head to the touchline, Mark Pickeridell.
2: Yeah, it's a big one for the Panthers, isn't it? A try right before half time, just under a minute remaining on the clock. But they've been coming through, or trying to come through, the middle of the Newcastle Knights this whole first half. And on that occasion, Lindsay Smith, he's able to get his body through the line. He had the long reach, gets the ball down, and that's a dagger in the heart for the Newcastle.
1: Yeah, it certainly is, particularly if this goal is kicked here from Talangi. It'll be a 8-point deficit heading into half-time for Castrol. So the Panthers are up by six. They're up a man. And it's all to do here for the Newcastle Knights. We've seen stranger things in rugby league, but I'm not sure I can see them coming back in the second 40 given this disadvantage. It's going to be tough for them, but we'll see what plays out over the next 40. 14 seconds till half-time. And Talangi with a kick about 6 metres to the left-hand side of the uprights. He adds the extras to Talangi. The score, 14 points to 6. The Panthers lead the Knights thanks to NRMA Insurance. And we'll have one play here, Darryl, before half-time.
0: Yeah, I mean, I don't know what will happen here now, but you know what, I think given the fact they've lost their champion halfback, they're down to 12 men, the Knights. It's going to be, as you said, it's going to be a Herculean effort from them. And Lindsay Smith's gone out there. I've been so impressed with him. I must admit, I didn't know what to think of him probably 12 months ago, but this year he's impressed me so much. Just the fact he gets on the edge of the ruck, he's a ball player, he's a ball runner, and he's a hell of a worker. He's one hell of a player.
1: He's a fair understudy of sorts for Isaiah Yeo, because he's developing into a very similar mould, isn't he?
0: They're very similar, very similar. Well, I think he's actually probably a better ball player than Isaiah Yeo.
1: So here is that man, Lindsay Smith, coming up off the kickoff. Well, he nearly took him on down the short side off the kickoff, but that's going to be it for the first half at Accor Stadium. Boos ringing out from the northern end of the ground where the Knights fans are packed in, and they are not happy after Phoenix Crossland was sent off for a hip drop tackle on Nathan Cleary, a compound fracture for the Panthers champion number 7. His year is done. Phoenix Crossland's night is done, potentially the grand final if they were to get there. But for this afternoon, 14 points to 6. The Panthers lead the Knights at halftime for Castrol. We'll take a quick break when we come back. All the highlights and recap of that explosive first 40 minutes here on the Continuous Call team.
7: Victim numbers are down 9.6%. But most serious crimes are committed by repeat offenders, often while they're on bail. 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To have your say on the proposed new laws, search Breach Bail, Go to Jail. 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
6: Here's Ponga down the left-hand side. Best. Best takes him on. Best is in the clear. Best has got support on the inside, the outside. Edwards in cover. Back on the inside. Manu Leleua scores. The Panthers are up. Look at that sea of red and blue, Darryl. Oh, the Knights, they strike first.
7: It's Kenny now. Kenny goes deep to Cogger. Cogger early kick in behind. Talangi's into an acre of space. Talangi hits straight back for the Panthers. Ponga kicks the ball into the crowd in frustration. And Talangi, after that early miss for the try, he gets his side back on even keel.
6: Here's Cleary, show and go, and he stopped five short of the goal line, just to the right-hand side of the upright. And he's injured. In pain here.
8: He's injured. Might have broken.
6: I think he might have broken his leg here, Nathan Cleary. There was instant concern from the Newcastle Knights.
9: There's extreme risk of serious injury.
6: He's sent off.
8: No
6: way. The Panthers want more points. Here's Smith. Smith throws a show and go. Smith's nearly there. Smith reaches out and scores. The Panthers are going to go up here on the stroke of half-time. For this afternoon, 14 points to 6. The Panthers lead the Knights at half-time.
10: Across Australia, this is the Continuous Call Team.
6: Yes, welcome back to Accor Stadium. The score, 14 points to 6 in favour of the Panthers. Probably what many people would have predicted coming into this game. The Panthers in front at the 40-minute mark, but the scoreline doesn't tell the story of the first half, Darryl. What we've just witnessed has been quite remarkable, and I think that decision 5 minutes out from half-time with a send-off for Phoenix Crossland. Our thoughts, of course, with Nathan Cleary, a horrible injury, a compound fracture, but this game has just been turned on its head.
8: Well, Mike, it's been a drama-filled afternoon. I mean, when we got here, I think we all thought this would be a pretty good game of football, but I think most of us thought Penrith will win the game. And then we get here and we're told about all the changes. Cleary doesn't start the game. A lot of us were speculating that given the circumstances, he might not even get on the paddock. Well, I mean, on reflection now, maybe they wished he didn't get on the paddock, because he's now copped a compound fracture of his ankle, I think. It just looked awful when you saw the vision of it after the tackle, which I thought at the time, I didn't see a lot in it. Then we get it slowed down and you see that it was Phoenix Crossland. He's probably their hardest working player, Phoenix Crossland. He's a massive loss for Newcastle. The referee sends him off. Now, look, it was a hip drop. We had a player severely injured by it. But they always say that at the end of the day, it's not the injury that counts. It's the decision to make the play or do what you did. I don't think he's deserved to be sent off personally. Look, I feel terribly for Nathan Cleary and the punters and the fans and everything, because he's been taken away. He's the greatest player in the game. He's gone, and he's got a lot of work he's got ahead of him. But firstly, I know no one intends to do that sort of stuff. It was just a tackle gone wrong. It was ugly. He's landed on his ankle. There's no doubt about that. He did that. But a send-off, I think, is too severe for mine.
6: Let's head to the touchline. Mark Pigger-Adell for My Place IQ. Your thoughts on that first half, Pig?
11: Oh, look, it was a great first half until the incident that you boys were just talking about, wasn't it? Sort of, I've got to say, down here at ground level, it almost sucked the life out of the game. You know, I don't think anyone could believe what had unfolded with Nathan Cleary and that injury, that really serious injury. Boys, look, I'm with the big man. I think it was 10 in the bin. I don't think it was a send-off. But what I'd like to know is, I want to see the other send-offs then of hip drops, if we've ever had any. I can't remember myself us ever having players sent off for a hip drop. But if we have, I'd love to see the comparisons. But if we haven't, I just think they've made the wrong decision. I think it should have been a sin bin, and then we would have moved on. So we'll have to wait and see. There'll be plenty of fallout, I'm sure, from this one. But I just can't remember or can't imagine any of those send-offs from hip drops. Players have received real serious injuries out of hip drops in this game for the last, what, 4, 5, 6 years, maybe more.
6: Oh, Piggy, going back to 1908, I mean, the around-the-legs tackle with force coming down to the legs is just part of rugby league, right? And I mean, I broke my leg playing in the Queensland Cup years, like 10 years ago, yeah, whatever it was, you know, and it was just, that's rugby league, bad luck, up you get, play on.
11: Have
6: good
11: we
6: luck
11: had
6: your recovery.
11: Send-offs, though? Where are the send-offs? Like,
8: I just think
11: no one, I've never seen any other player get sent off, I don't think.
8: Fortunately, we've got our man Andrew Lucas on the job as we speak about send-offs in the past for hip drops. I reckon there may have been some, but I mean, you know why this is a send-off? Because A, it's Nathan Cleary, yep, and B, it looked bad. Yep. Like the injury is bad.
6: Yep.
8: That's why he's got sent off, in my opinion.
11: But if they can show us other incidents and other examples of send-offs, I'm cool with it. I'm okay. I'll say, okay, I fully understand, but I just don't think anyone or many people can remember send-offs or hit drops.
8: Mate, I agree with you. I don't think that's a send-off. I just feel desperately sorry for the Panthers and Nathan Cleary, and no one likes to see it. But everyone, he didn't mean to do that. That's not what he went out there to do. He went out to try and make a tackle. And the thing is, when you're making tackles, you try and get to the ground, and you can't get to the ground with your feet first and then your hip and all that stuff. And unfortunately, he's landed on Nathan's leg, and it's a compound fracture. It's horrid, but it's not a send-off.
6: The text line is very, very divided, boys. There's people saying if they want to get the hip drop out of the game, Crossland had to be sent off. How long have we been talking about someone getting a major injury? That's from Aaron. Michael says the comparison is it's a compound fracture. That's why he's been sent off. People saying there's never been a send-off before. The only reason it's a send-off is because it's Nathan Cleary. Look, we're going to be talking about this all week because it's basically defined the game. I guess, boys, your keys to victory for Heartland Bank. Is there a way back here from the Newcastle Knights?
8: Look, I would never write them off because they've been very competitive in the first half. They've been very, very good. And I know they're playing against 13, against 12. It's happened before, mate. I mean, we've all played in games where you've had a player set off, and it does galvanise you to a certain degree. And this is an all-or-nothing game for them. They'll need to be very, very good to win from here. Penrith leading by 8. I think it is. What is it? 14-6 at the moment. And they, even before Nathan went out there, they looked okay, Penrith. And I think the two halves have done a pretty good job. Look, if you ask me who I think will win, Penrith, no doubt. But I don't think it's beyond the realms of possibility that Newcastle could perform a miracle and get out of this.
6: Piggy, your keys to victory for Heartland Bank.
11: Yeah, well, obviously, the Newcastle Knights, they've just got a chance their arm. They've got to just have a crack. Obviously, they're a man down, and you know that they're going to give it everything. Their goal line, Dean, that first half in particular, was sensational. They had so much pressure on their defending their own try line, and for long periods there, they turned them away. They're going to need everything to go their way and some, the Newcastle Knights, but I think Penrith Panthers will be able to manage their way to a victory.
6: Supporting Australians over 55 to unlock home equity and live the way they choose in retirement. Reverse mortgage eligibility criteria and conditions apply. 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The Panthers lead the Knights here at Accor Stadium in the second preliminary final. The Knights with a man sent off, Phoenix Crossland for a hip drop tackle, which has taken Nathan Cleary out of the game with a compound fracture of the leg. This is the Continuous Call Team. We'll get your heavy-duty players for Milwaukee Tools, Daryl and Piggy, after the break.
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1: 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The 4RO Perry's IGA Secret Sound. 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
6: Yes, continuous call team live from Accor Stadium. The Panthers and Knights not too far away from coming back out for the second half. The Panthers leading 14 points to 6. And the big news, if you just joined us, Nathan Cleary out of the game with a compound fracture of the leg. And Phoenix Crossland has been sent off for the Newcastle Knights. So the Panthers with an 8-point lead and a man extra for the entire second half. Daryl, I'll get your heavy-duty player thanks to Milwaukee Tools from that first half.
8: Oh, I think it's Dylan Edwards. He copped an injury early in the game on his left leg, but he's battled on. And just his ability to bust tackles, he's just a threat every time he gets the ball. I thought his first half was great. He's even given up the goal kicking. He's kicked one from two. Given the goal kicking to Talangi, Blaise Talangi has kicked two from two, and I just thought him. And I also want to give honourable mention to Lindsay Smith as well. As soon as he came on, they looked way better, Penrith.
6: If you're a tradie, you just can't beat Milwaukee Tools. They are forever for the tough plays and forever for the trade. So that heavy-duty player for Daryl for Milwaukee Tools, Dylan Edwards. Boys, just further on the Cleary injury, we saw some pictures during that halftime break. Nathan Cleary's mum, Rebecca, and Jet, his brother, have immediately headed down to be with Nathan from the stands after that tackle. And we saw Ivan Cleary as well leaving the Panthers dressing shed. So he obviously gave a quick address to the Panthers players and then went off to check on Nathan. We'll obviously be rushed straight to hospital after a compound fracture. But, some awful, awful scenes for Nathan Cleary. The send-off decision is just... dividing everyone.
8: Oh,
6: we can see on the text line, the punditry, everything. It's going to divide us all week. Plenty of texts in here. Rob from Canberra. Back in my day, you were taught to tackle low so they couldn't run. Obviously, things have changed. Sue says, guys, I don't follow either side, but he had to go. It's one of the nastiest tackles I've ever seen, a filthy tackle. Look, we're going to be discussing this all week, aren't we? But I guess, Piggy, it's set up for an interesting second half with the Knights immediately on the back foot.
11: Yeah, well, they've got to try and get on the front foot, Mike, don't they? They've got to be the next to score, because I'm worried if the Panthers score first early in this second half that they can well and truly go on with it. Obviously, the conditions now have got a bit worse since halftime. The rain pouring down. There's also been a bit of a breeze swirling around in the stadium that hasn't been here this afternoon so far. So players are going to have to contend with that as well in the second half.
6: Those conditions, thanks to Aria Homes New South Wales. The Panthers preparing to come back onto the field. The Knights out there, they'll kick off in this second half, running towards the southern end of the ground. As you hear that tune ring out, Isaiah Yeo leads his boys onto the pitch. Dylan Edwards in tow, and the Panthers fans making themselves feel known in this second half. They've got an 8-point advantage, a man advantage, and you would think maybe just 1 foot in the grand final once again. It'll be their 6 in 7 years if they can go on with it this afternoon. And the Knights, in their first preliminary final in 13 years, gee, they've got a mountain to climb over this next 40 minutes, Darryl. It's going to take some beating.
8: All right, Mike, I just noticed that the left leg of the fullback, Dylan Edwards, has been strapped. It wasn't strapped, I don't think, in the first half. So, mate, he's an iron man. He's a good player. Look, just on the send-off, and it's the last thing I'll say about it. I would have thought to be sent off, there had to be some intent. I don't think there was any intent in that.
6: We'll discuss it at full-time, dive a little deeper into it and get more reaction on that decision. But for now, the second half underway, and the Panthers through Smith are over their 20-metre line on tackle two. They lead 14 points to 6 thanks to NRMA Insurance at the start of this second 40 minutes at Accor Stadium. Papali'i now's putting his back 20 short of the halfway line, 17 in from the western touchline. Now across for Isaiah Yeo, and he's up and over the 40-metre line. It's a good run from their co-skipper, and he's put down 5 short of halfway by Sorlo and McEwen. Right-hand side, it comes to Henry. Henry's over the halfway stripe now, and he'll play it back on last here for the Panthers. He's slow to get to his feet now. Sorensen it is, and Sorensen's appealing for something now.
8: Well, it looks like a leg problem. I don't know if he's caught one in the head or it looks like a knee. I think he's hurt a knee or an ankle or something.
6: Yeah, Scott Sorensen looking at his ankle. It didn't look like he could put much weight on it. And I think it's just, I think it's an awkward twisting of the leg when he's been putting his back there by Lachlan Crouch. We'll see if what happens here for Scott Sorensen. He doesn't look too concerned, just a bit ginger. He's back to his feet now.
8: He's limping, but I think he's okay.
6: So he'll play this on last for the Panthers. Comes away for Cogger now. He kicks high on last. Dom Young is underneath that one. Marju, I beg your pardon. And he's taken that one, made a couple of metres and plays it just over his 20-metre line. So the left-hand side, Manu Leleiua. There's Yeo and Martin. Kenny in there as well, and he'll stand in the tackle and play it just shy of the 30-metre line. The Newcastle fans not happy. They want 6 more tackles. They're not going to get it. And it's Bradman Best backing his way into the defence. He's 15 short of the halfway line, right-hand side of the centre field. Here's Sandon Smith, goes short ball. And brought down there, just 10 short of halfway. He's McEwen. Left-hand side, Sorlo out the back to his 5-8. He turns it under there. Manu Leleiua. And he'll be put down right on the halfway line, centre of the park here for the Newcastle Knights. So last tackle coming up here for Newcastle. Sandon Smith right-hand side here. There's not much pressure on him, so he decides to run it. Gagai to Young, back on the inside, back to Young. Young's at 10 out from the touchline goal line. Young reaches out and scores. Oh, the Knights have pulled that out of nowhere. It's a great start to the second half. Jared Sutton's not awarding it, but that looked like a try to me, Darryl.
19: Having initially coming down short, and then finally to ground the ball.
8: Well, he's saying he hasn't grounded the ball. He's saying he's been pulled down short. It's a miracle try if he's got it down. Gee, he looks like he's going to get it down for your life. Let's have a look.
20: Has he cleared it lead up?
8: That's a try. That's a try.
6: It's clearly planted on the line. That is a try for Dom Young.
8: If that's all they're looking at, it's a try.
6: Well, look at these Newcastle players. Caelan Pong has just run and jumped all over Dom Young. And they need one thing they need here, Darryl, for the second half is belief.
20: Just looking for an angle to see the ball if it's on the line initially.
8: Oh, come on.
6: I mean, that's a try. Come on, Chris.
8: Please. Mate,
20: you can see at this angle the ball's grounded on the line.
8: Oh, so it's a try, you imbo.
6: Yeah, give it a move on.
20: You can see at this angle that Dom Young stays in the field of play and grounds it with downward pressure. We have a decision.
6: Thank you very much. So the Newcastle Knights, they open the scoring. A man down in the second half. 10 points to 14. Down by 4, down a man for the entire second half, and Sandon Smith will have a conversion attempt here, 23 out, right on the western touchline.
8: Geez, you can find the line, this bloke, for Jack Daniels. You know, that's his 8th try in his last 8 games, Dom Young. What a wonderful interchange of passing between them on their outside there. It was, I think Manu Leleiua was one of them. Leleiua was one of the players. Dane Gagai was there as well. So it went to Dom Young. He throws it back on the inside to Manu. It's McEwen, I think. Then back on the outside to Dom Young. Dom Young takes on the fullback with a little dummy. Geez, he beat him pretty easily there. I thought he might have got him there at the fullback, Edwards, but he didn't. And they've scored, and they're right back in the game. This is remarkable stuff.
6: Well, Sandon Smith with a chance here to narrow the margin to 2 points. And look at this Newcastle, the northern end of the ground, filled with Newcastle fans, but Smith pulls that conversion attempt to the left. So score remains 14 points to 10 on the continuous call team.
0: Big man, what's new?
8: Oh, plenty, champion. The new arrivals have landed at Lowe's.
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6: Let's head to the touchline. Perfect start for Newcastle, Piggy.
11: No, that's exactly what they needed. They want to give Sandon Smith a rap there. He was the player that decided to initiate that attack. It was the last tackle. He decided to run it. A beautiful interchange of passing from the right edge of the Knights. And they did exactly what they needed to do. They struck first. They give themselves some momentum now.
6: Kicked off to the northwestern corner of the ground. Sorlo brings it back for the Knights. And there's about four Penrith players in that tackle. They put him down 13 out from his own goal line. Right-hand side, McEwen now. And McEwen gets his nose through and finds his front over the 20-metre line. The Knights with a bit of belief here now. As Crouch comes back to the middle of the park, he finds his way 20 short of the halfway line. Gee, they've got to believe. They've got a mountain to climb here in the second 40. And they started well. Here's Ponga down the left edge. And Ponga is going to be stopped 12 short of halfway. The Penrith right edge defence getting across to stop the Newcastle skipper. Oh, it's a dodgy play, the ball from Ponga, and he's let himself and his team down there. He's better than that, Kalen Ponga, and he's just made a meal of the play, the ball, Darryl.
8: Yeah, he might have let them get to him a little bit there. He knows he's made a blue. He's not going to challenge it. I don't even know if they've got a challenge. He's tried to get up and play the ball, and he's just dropped it. I mean, he stuffed it up, basically. There was no hands on him. I mean, there's always pressure when you're playing a football, but he's a quality player, and he's the bloke they're going to look to get him home. They're going to win the game. It'll be on the back of him. He is a superstar, and that's not superstar type stuff.
6: So it'll be some sort of effort for the Knights if they can still win it. They're deficit only 4 points, but they are a man down against the Penrith Panthers. Early kick off the scrum from Jenkins. It's an absolute shocker. Straight into the hands of Dane Gagai.
8: He shanked it. I reckon he kicked the ground.
6: What on earth was that for the Panthers? They tried to catch him off guard off the scrum, and Jenkins has, it's come off the corner of his boot straight at Dane Gagai on play one. So the Knights now are into Penrith territory, and Sorlo's going to play this 35 out on tackle three. The Knights with a great chance to score back-to-back tries here. Sandon Smith takes them on down the right edge, but they get across and scramble well, the Penrith Panthers. So on play four, playing it back, 23 out for the line. Crouch out the back to Sharp, early ball Ponga. He goes deep to Best. Best takes on Talangi. He leaves Talangi behind. No, he doesn't. Talangi just gets him, and he stops Best 14 short of the goal line. Five in from that western touchline. It goes to Sharp. Ponga beats a man with a step, gets a kick away eventually. Coming through is Sorlo, but it's taken there by Milky Jenkins. And he's lost the ball, Tom Jenkins. He's lost the ball. The Knights, look at him go, Darryl. They're up and about. They believe. They're starting to believe the Newcastle Knights. And Ivan Cleary cuts a nervous figure in the coach's box.
8: Well, Milky Jenkins has had a phenomenal season, but his last 2 minutes has been abysmal. The kick, seriously, was the worst kick I think I've ever seen. Then he's taken the bomb. He's gone into the tackle there of the 15, who's gone there and got him there, Lachlan Crouch. The ball's just popped out. He's given the Knights an opportunity here to not only score but take the lead in this game. Quite remarkable. I think they can. They've got a lot of momentum here at the moment.
6: Middle field scrum here, 10 metres out. They go left-hand side to Sharp. And Sharp's going to be put down. The play breaks down. He's tackled 11 metres out from the line. Left-hand side of the centre of the park. They go to the right-hand side. Crouch tips on to McEwen. And McEwen tries to go over the top of Cole. And he stops seven short of the Panthers' line. Back towards the left. They go to Smith. He goes to Sorlo. Six more tackles from Jared Sutton. The Knights a real chance here. They're 7 metres out. And they're on the attack here against the Penrith Panthers. They trail by four in the prelim. Right-hand side, Sandon Smith goes to Ponga and turns it under for Gagai. Gagai dances around and meets Scott Sorensen and Kenny, and they're going to stop him 10 short. Right in front of the uprights here, Dane Gagai will play it back. Third tackle here for the Knights. Left-hand side, Crouch throws a dummy and goes himself. And Crouch is about 3 metres short of the goal line. Left-hand side of the uprights. They got shape out to the right-hand side. Sharp tips on to Smith. Smith goes to Gagai, tips on to Young. Young takes him on, but Young's immediately swapped there by three Panthers defenders. They're playing a man down here. Don't forget the Knights looking dangerous. Left-hand side, it goes to Smith, back towards the middle. Sharp, early kick in the in goal. There's no one back there, but it's a shocker of a kick from Fletcher Sharp. That's gone 10 metres past the dead ball line, and it's a seven-tackle set. That is an absolute let-off there for the Panthers.
8: Yeah, no doubt about that. And I don't think his outside backs knew he was kicking. I mean, there was no real chase from them. I mean, Fletcher Sharp's better than that. He didn't need to kick. It wasn't the last tackle, I don't think. I think it was only the fourth, and he's just put a kick in there that was just, well, it's just poor. It's not what you need when you're fighting with everything you've got. You're man down. You've got to be better than that.
6: 14-10 the score. The Panthers lead the Knights thanks to NRMA Insurance. 8 minutes gone on the 2 clock in the second half. I'll tell you what, boys, we're sitting next to the Channel 9 commentary box. I can see Andrew Johns over there getting very nervously excited there on his duties as a former Knights legend. Left-hand side come the Panthers. Isaiah Papali'i takes it down the left edge. He's nearly gone through Papali'i, and he's pulled down there by McEwen. 25 out from the Knights line. The Panthers on the attack now. It's with Edwards drifting across field. Cogger through the hands, finds Martin on the right edge. Martin tries to shrug away from a defender. He's still going, Martin. And Sharp and Best get him down. 13 short of half of the try line, 10 in from the eastern touchline. They go the short side, the Panthers, little trick play through the hands. To'o's got it, he gets on. It's come loose from To'o, trying to get a ball back on the inside. It ended up with Bradman Best at that far corner of the ground, Darryl.
8: He must have kicked the ball here because they're ruling a goal line dropout here. It's hard to see what happened here. They went the open back to the blind. Edwards threw the ball to Talangi, gave it to To'o, got a boot to it. But Bradman Best saved the day here for the Knights. Wasn't a great kick from To'o, but it was probably got the right result for them. Well, it didn't get him a try, but it's also got him a goal line dropout.
6: Yeah, goal line dropout here. So Kalen Ponga goes short.
8: It's also got him a goal line dropout.
6: Yeah, goal line dropout here. So Kalen Ponga goes short left foot. It's going to go about 20 metres, and Thomas

0: I think it was on Cogger or Cole. It was on Cole.
1: Cole it was. It was Manu Lele Lua, I think. No, it wasn't. It was the other bloke. Sorry, it was the other spec thrower.
0: McEwen. McEwen's got Cole high.
1: He's pretty high.
0: Lassoed him around the neck. So the Panthers with another great chance here against a Knights defence playing a man down with Phoenix Crossland sent off for a first half hip drop on Nathan Cleary. Left hand side, it goes to Smith. Dummy's back on the inside and he's chopped down six short of the goal line. 20 in from the Western touchline. Kenny dummy half, dummy's right, goes left to Papali'i who tries to go over the top of Kalen Ponga. But the Newcastle skipper did a great job to make his tackle before getting assistance from a couple of teammates. Right hand side they go back towards the middle. It's with Yeo, short ball and pulled down there is Phillips for the Panthers. He stopped five short of the goal line. Left hand side Yeo. Yeo now takes it to the line and tries to barge his way over Isaiah Yeo. Ball come loose. Kalen Ponga's got it. Knock on from the Panthers and the Knights turn him around again, Darryl.
1: Yeah, that's great defence from the Knights. That's really, really great defence. I mean, they know they're a man down, but they're united here. They're going in as a group here. Now, he's tried to offload the ball there, Yeo. The ball's come free. Ponga's grabbed it. But they're 57,102 here. They're playing like they've got a great deal of confidence. There's a fair bit of belief here, I think, in the moment in the Newcastle Knights side. They're going to be a bit better because Dylan Lucas is going to be out there soon as well. It's quite remarkable. He's coming back off that. What did he have?
0: Did he have an ankle fracture as well?
1: It looked bad, but he's back out there somehow.
0: For Deep Heat, we've got reports from Fox Sports. Nathan Cleary's been loaded into an ambulance to go to hospital. So if you have just joined us on the continuous call team, Nathan Cleary with a compound fracture of the leg, 5 minutes out from half time, from a hip drop tackle from Phoenix Crossland. Crossland's been sent off and Cleary to hospital. Shift hands down the right hand side here for the Newcastle Knights. And Gagai's stopped there by Jenkins and Papali'i. 18 short of halfway. 7 metres in from the Western touchline. It comes away for Crouch now. And Crouch will play this on last for the Knights. They trail 14 points to 10 against the Panthers. 12 minutes gone on the Tui's clock in the second half. Getting back there for the kick is Brian To'o. And he'll bring it back off his own 10 metre line for the Penrith Panthers. Let's head down to the touchline now. Mark Piggy-Riddell.
2: Yeah, they're showing a lot of guts and determination, aren't they, the Newcastle Knights? One man down for 14 minutes into this second half. But you wouldn't know it. Even though they are a man down, they're defending extremely well. They're still using the football. They're going to go down swinging this Newcastle side in this second half.
0: You just wonder if they can keep it up for the remaining 27 and a half minutes as McLean takes a carry here for the Panthers. He'll be stopped about four short of the halfway line. He plays it back on four. Right-hand side goes to Yeo. Right-hand side, Cogger goes to Martin. And Martin's going to be pulled up there and held in the tackle about 7 metres into Knights territory by Best and Sharp. Left-hand side, Cogger goes high on last. Right foot downfield. Kalen Ponga's underneath it. And he takes that one comfortably about 5 metres out from his own line. He breaks the first tackle and nearly breaks the second. He's up to his 20-metre line and he'll play it back there. Sharp acting half. Right-hand side goes to Marjou. Marjou breaks a couple of tackles as well. The handful of a winger for the Newcastle Knights and he stopped just shy of his 30-metre line. Playing it back, they go back to the right-hand side and coming out there for the Newcastle Knights, Bradman Best. And he plays it back 15 short of halfway. A shift here to Smith. Smith out the back. Ponga racing up was Talangi, but he breaks the tackle, gets the ball away to Gagai. And Gagai is going to take some stopping from a couple of Panthers defenders there as well. They're proving a handful on that right edge, the Knights.
1: They've got some belief, the Knights. And it's Ponga who's creating all the stuff. Is Frizzell back out there? I reckon he'll have a fantastic last 25 minutes or so. They're right in the game, the Knights.
0: Plays it on halfway, so it's Sandon Smith, right foot kick downfield, taken by Edwards on his 10-metre line. He brings it back, Dylan Edwards, with that knee strap, as you pointed out. Darryl, it'll be interesting to see how he carries that injury throughout the second half. 26 minutes remaining on the Tui's clock. Right-hand side, they go through To'o, and To'o's dragged back a couple of metres there.
1: He's off his game, To'o. He hasn't been involved enough. I mean, particularly for the man, this is where he should be really heavily involved. To'o taking these hit-ups.
0: Talangi is brought to the ground by Sharp and Lucas. Just over the Panthers 30-metre line, they go back through Dylan Edwards for another carry, and he stops seven short of halfway. Left, right hand side. It's through Cogger. He takes him on between a defender and the markers. And he takes a good tackle there to stop him. He plays it back. Comes to Cole on last. He kicks high right foot. It's a shallow kick. Ponga's had to come a fair way. He goes to the sky and takes it uncontested. And he's

0: ball down and put to the ground about 17 out from his own line by Luke Garner. And the Knights, they trail 14 points to 10 thanks to NRMA Insurance, Darryl, but they're hanging in there.
1: Well, they're down the end where all their fans are, and they're getting trying to get some support for the Knights, who are a man down, as we all know. Is Smith gets it on the outside. I mean, this is where you need Ponga heavily involved. He's got to be involved in everything, Ponga.
0: Plays it back. 16 out from his own line there. Young, it comes across for Gagai. And they're having a bit of trouble in yardage here. The Knights are not going very far. Three tackles they've made. I don't think they've made about 4 metres. Left-hand side for Sharp. He plays short. Goes to Manu Leleiua, our opening try scorer this afternoon. And that's a better carry from the Newcastle back rower. He's up to within 15 metres of halfway. So Sharp will kick about 4 metres short of their 40-metre line. Edwards is back to get there to stop the 40-20. And he brings it back over his 20 and up to the 30-metre line. Dylan Edwards. 14-10 to score. The Panthers lead the Knights thanks to NRMA Insurance. 24 and a half remaining on the Tui's clock.
1: Yeah, Liam Martin off here too. So there's another replacement out there for the Panthers. But Liam Martin off the field for a break.
0: Here's the left-hand side. Is Jenkins up to the halfway line for the Panthers on tackle three. And a reminder, the Knights playing a man down. Phoenix Cross on sent off at the end of the first half. Conger goes to the line, show and go. I'll tell you what, it doesn't look like they're a man short, the Knights, because they're scrambling well on their edges. And they pull Conger down about 35 out from the Knights' line. Plays it back. They dummy short side, go back to the open. And here's Isaiah Yeo, pops it back on the inside. Goes to Phillips, and Phillips is stopped 20 out from the Knights' line. Plays it back on last, quick play the ball. Smith looking on his inside, tries to find a man. Basketball passes to Edwards. Edwards gets a late kick away, over across to McLean. It's ended up in the hands of Bradman Best, and Best is dancing around, looks at Jared Sutton as if there was a call coming, and just falls to the ground and takes the tackle.
1: Yeah, I think he thought it may have come off one of his teammates, but I thought it did come off one of the Penrith players. They're defending excellently here, but the problem for them at the moment is they can't get out of their own territory. This is where you need the Kalen Ponga magic. You need him to get involved. This gay guy, in what could possibly be his last game for the Knights, has a hit up there. The little dummy half, good run, almost went straight through the middle of the pack there, little Harrison Graham.
0: There's Graham bringing plenty of energy off the bench for the Knights. Another man back off the bench, as you pointed out earlier, Darryl Tyson Frizzell, and he's going to stand in the tackle three short of the halfway line. It's a good carry from the veteran. Right-hand side, Sandon Smith goes to the line, short ball, finds McEwen, and took a good tackle there to stop him from McLean. Last tackle, they'll play it 40 metres out for the Panthers line. A floating, wobbly old kick from Fletcher Sharp. Oh, that's nightmares for Brian Toto. He coughed it up, and coming through was Bradman Best. I thought it might have touched Best, a bit of knock on, but it's real play on from Jared Sutton.
1: Well, Best didn't blow up about it. I thought when it was in the air after he fumbled it, I thought it hit Best, and that means it's a knock on. Let's have another look at the replay here. The ball goes up. He comes through Toto, fumbles it. Let's have a look. It's close. Bradman Best is there. I couldn't see from that angle, but I'll go with the referee. And also, Bradman Best didn't blow up about it.
0: Yeah. Playing at 15 short of halfway is Jenkins for the Panthers. Now it's away for Cole. And Cole will be stopped about a couple metres short of the halfway stripe here. 14 points to 10. Panthers lead the Knights thanks to NRMA Insurance. Conger kicks on the halfway line downfield. Getting back to it is Marju on his own 10-metre line. And Marju comes flying back. Oh, it looked like there was high contact there from Conger. The Knights fans appealing, as was Sandon Smith, but no penalty forthcoming. So they'll once again come out of their own 20. And Dom Young is absolutely smashed there. And he's going to play this 20 out. A Ram Trucks tough tackle there. Left-hand side, Gagai. And Gagai's up. He makes about 7 metres before being put down. Well, they are just struggling here, as we see. Is it Isaiah Young in the sheds getting some treatment for the Panthers?
1: Yes,
0: left shift here for the Knights. Ponga nearly goes through. Talangi gets him, and he'll play it six short of the halfway line. Right-hand side, Sharp goes to the line and just dances around Fletcher Sharp, and there's a penalty. Well, that'll be pressure relieving for the Newcastle Knights. They've done it tough in this opening opening 20 minutes of this second half, and finally, Darryl, they've got some relief through a penalty. Now, Sandon Smith, quick tap. Sandon Smith, he's going to go all the way. Sandon Smith has just taken a quick tap, and he's raced 50 metres untouched. Oh, my God. The Newcastle Knights are about to be in front of the Coors Stadium. Sandon Smith catches him mapping, and the Newcastle Knights are going to be in front.
1: He hasn't awarded this yet. There's Panthers players all around him. What's he doing?
0: It's awarded. That's a try. Sandon Smith with a quick tap on the halfway line has raced 50 metres and scored, and the Knights will be in front in just a moment, Darryl.
1: you know what, he said to him, I'm going to take a tap. The referee says, okay. Three Plymouth players had their backs to him. He just ran straight between them all and found some space and scored. Now the Panthers are blowing up Deluxe. The fullback is blowing up Dylan Edwards. I don't see anything wrong with that. For mine, you're allowed to take the quick tap. The referee gave him the nod of approval. Look at this. He said, there's your mark. Panthers blokes had their backs turned to him. He's outsmarted them, and he's too fast. Scores under the sticks. They're going to be in front.
0: I can't believe what we're seeing. Mark Pickering on the touchline.
2: You've got to give him credit, Sandon Smith. He played to the whistle, played to the game. Referee, given the mark. He was allowed to do exactly what he did. It's on the Penrith Panthers players. They turned their backs. They've got to be aware. They've got to turn around and be ready for anything. They weren't. He pulled their pants down, and that's a great try, a smart try from Sandon Smith. I'll tell you what.
1: You know what? This could be a match-winning try, this. They're right in this game. They have not given up the Knights.
0: Right in it. They're in front, Darryl. 16-14. You wouldn't believe it. The Newcastle Knights are leading the Penrith Panthers a man down in a preliminary final. And you are hearing it all called live on the Continuous Call Team.
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0: Lowe's. 16-14, the Knights lead the Panthers with a man off. Phoenix Crossland sent off for a first half hit drop on Nathan Cleary, who has gone to hospital with a compound fracture of the leg. You thought that would be it for the Knights season. Too big a mountain to climb with an 8-point deficit at half time, and they are now in front as we see a huge carry off the back fence to start this set for the Newcastle Knights. Dylan Lucas just sat someone down, and they really believe, the Newcastle Knights, that they can go to the big dance here, Darryl.
1: If they win this, they've won competitions. This will be their greatest, I think, victory outside winning a competition ever in their history. And listen to the support they've got. It's a wonderful performance from them here.
0: So they're going to play this 14 short of halfway through McEwen on the left edge. And now it's with Frizzell. Frizzell's up to within 2 metres of halfway. He'll play this back on last for the Knights. Right-hand side they go. Smith kicks downfield. It's a high midfield bomb. Gagai's coming through, but Jenkins takes it comfortably, about 23 out from his own line, 20 in from the western touchline. And now the pressure's on the Panthers. Look, 18 minutes remaining on the two-ies clock. It's a long time in a preliminary final when you're playing a man down. And the Panthers, they love this time of year. But the pressure is on them now. They are behind on the scoreboard, and they don't have their champion seven, Nathan Cleary.
1: As I said before, they need blokes like To'o to get involved. I just took a hit up there. Take another one up, because he inspires them. He's the bloke who gives them the energy. Him and the fullback. The fullback's now getting involved here, Edwards, and he looks dangerous every time he runs the ball.
0: So he'll play this 44 out from the Knights line. Last tackle, they go right hand side. Cogger's going to run it. He goes through the hands. It's across for Talangi. Talangi's trying to get an offload away, but he's not going to. Sharp and Best are there, and it's going to be a changeover. And with every time the Knights turn him away here, the Panthers, they get a little bit closer to a grand final, and they're starting to believe here. They lead by two.
1: I think they believed all the time, mate. The Panthers players are blowing up about a high shot here, or some of the fans on Talangi. I don't think there was anything in it. This bloke's done a good job, Marju. See, he takes a hit up every time. This is where I think To'o needs to get involved.
0: He's Best now, and Bestie, what a game. What a game that left edge for the Knights is having. Manu Leleiua, Marju, and Best as well. Gee, they're just playing out of their skins. Here's McEwen now on the right edge. He tries to go over Cole, and he gets some assistance from Papali'i. They pull him down on the Knights' 30-metre line. Back to the middle of the park they go in the veteran Gagai, and Gagai's up to the 40 now. He's put down 10 short of halfway, middle of the park by Leota and Phillips as well. He's Sharp to the left-hand side. Back to Manu Leleiua, and he's just going to be stopped just short of the halfway line. He'll stand and play it with Smith and Garner at markers. They go short side. Ponga downfield off the left foot. It's another midfield bomb, but Edwards gets to it comfortably, and he takes it on his 20-metre line and brings it back about 8 metres before being put on his back there by Bradman Best. 16-14, the Knights lead the Panthers thanks to NRMA Insurance. 16 remaining on the two-ies clock.
1: You can't believe it, can you? You cannot believe it. They've had a player set off. well, late in the first half. They played with 12 men against a champion outfit in the Panthers. I know the captain's off, but you would think they would have gone on and won it here, Penrith, but they've scored the last two tries here, the Knights, with 12 men. It's been brilliant stuff from them.
0: Papali'i offloads to Cole, then to Yeo and Phillips, and now they're shifting through the right edge here. The Panthers, Garner takes him on in that headgear, and he's put down on the Knights' 30-metre line, 12 in from the eastern touchline. Long pass back to Cogger. Cogger drifts across field, goes short to Phillips, and Phillips is stopped. 23 out from the Knights' line. Last tackle coming up here. Cogger on last play, goes to the line, through the hands, he finds Cole. Cole chopped down, gets an offload away to McLean, who grubbers in field. Ponga gets back to it, he's in goal area, and he's put a foot on the touching goal line, and it's going to be a repeat set here. Well, a goal line drop out at least, and the Panthers starting to build some pressure, but the Knights still in front.
1: Yeah, that was a good bit of work there. Jack Cole's been pretty good tonight. There was a nice ball on the outside to McLean, who put the little left foot grubber in. He couldn't get out. Kalen Pogger, as we see the ambulance, I think either arriving or leaving. No, it's leaving with Nathan in it.
0: Let's head to the touchline here, Mark Pickerendell.
2: Yeah, the Penrith Panthers still 15 minutes remaining in this one as we see the short dropout from Kalen Pogger.
0: Gagai's gone up for it and taken it. He's broken two tackles. He's over the 30, up to just short of the 40-metre line. Dane Gagai plays it back, and every little moment like this, the Knights get closer. Croker, he's up to 7 metres short of the halfway line. He's going to play this back on tackle two. What a play that was from Gagai. Now it's with Sharp. Ponga takes him on down the left-hand side. Best tries to shrug away from Talangi. He gets away from Talangi, and he makes another 5 metres there, Bradman Best, and is pulled down. He's a couple of metres in from that eastern touchline. 35 out from the Panthers line. They shift across, comes to Graham, and he's put down. Harrison Graham plays it back. Croker acting half. Right hand side, Sandon Smith through the hands. Ponga, right foot step, you know the one. He breeds a couple of players, hands it off to his halves partner, Fletcher Sharp, and Sharp's going to stand in the tackle here. Phillips and Yeo are there, and he'll play this 30 out from the Penrith line. Smith on last. Sandon Smith goes high. Jenkins into the corner. Dom Young's coming through. Dom Young, well, great work there from Casey McLean to get in the way, and it was meant a clean catch there for Thomas Jenkins. Now it comes to McLean, who tips onto Edwards, who tips onto To'o. Burrows out of a couple of tackles, Brian To'o, and now the Panthers are on play two up to their 20-metre line. This is what they need. The Panthers, a good yardage set, get their way out of their own field. Now Casey McLean, I think McLean's just gone down with a sniper.
1: I wonder if he's injured. It looks like he just stopped on the mark. It's Talangi.
0: Oh, Talangi, I beg your pardon.
1: Talangi's done something to his leg. He's going to have to go off too, I think, because there was no one in the tackle. He just had the ball, started running, and the leg's just gone on him. I don't know if it's his... I hope it's not his Achilles. I don't know what this is.
0: Talangi's pulled... It looked like a goose step style approach as he came into contact, and he's just pulled up immediately and no contact.
1: So he's gone.
0: The trainers just said he's gone.
5: So
0: for deep heat, we are going to have another Penrith player out of this game, Mark Pickerendell.
2: Yeah, the trainers just signalled to the sideline. He knew straight away, Blaze Talangi. He's down with the trainer now, but they called for all the doctors and the Medicab as well. So this is terrible for Blaze Talangi. Liam Martin, he looks like he's getting the interchange card, so he's going to have to come on, and they're going to have to make some changes to their team to replace Blaze Talangi. Can you believe it? Yeah, they've called for the Medicab, so this is serious for Blaze Talangi.
0: And just repeating, no contact. As he caught the ball, Talangi immediately stopped and pulled up. He doesn't look to be in a whole lot of pain, but he knows that he's gone, and he's hopping off the field with the assistance of the trainers.
1: I think it's an Achilles, but I might be wrong. I mean, it's his left leg, so he's now putting a bit of weight on it, which he wasn't doing before, which is, I suppose, is a, it's not a good sign, but it's a better sign than having no weight on it. So he's being helped off with a couple of the trainers, but other than that, he doesn't appear to be completely distraught. I don't know what it is, but he's definitely out of the game.
0: Well, another twist in the tale of what has been an incredible preliminary final at a Call Stadium. You're listening to it on the Continuous Call team. Mike Pearce, Daryl Broman and Mark Pickerendell. And what a final 13 and a half minutes we have coming up. Nathan Cleary out. Blaze Talangi out for the Panthers. The Knights playing a man down for 44 minutes. They lead by two. with 13 minutes remaining. 16-14 in front of nearly 60,000 at the Core Stadium. Here's Isaiah Yeo, and he'll play it back on last for the Panthers, 15 short of the halfway line. Cogger's going to run it. He goes to Martin, through the hands, Garner out to right centre. He gets it off to To'o, and To'o gets a makeshift kicked away, but it's only into the hands of Kalen Ponga on his 20-metre line, and you can hear the cheers from the Newcastle fans every time the Knights come up with a good defensive set. Right-hand side, Dom Young. Dom Young's hit with a good tackle, and he's got to back his way about 5 metres after contact. He'll play this 25 out from their line, centre of the park. Right-hand side, Gagai comes back across the markers. Oh, he's absolutely... Well, I thought he was smashed by Cogger, but Cogger went reeling. It was huge contact between the pair. Now left-hand side, it's with Manu Leleiua, and he's 12 short of halfway. Plays it back, 15 in from the eastern touchline. Croker. Croker steps around, and he's just cut down there by Martin. 8 short of halfway. Leota and Cogger are there at marker. Last tackle. Shandon Smith downfield from about 6 short of the halfway line. Taken there by Jenkins. 15 out from his own line, and Jenkins brings it back at McEwen and Gagai. So the Panthers to start this set, 32 out from their own line, and it's across for McLean, and they're trailing by 2, 16-14 on the NRMA Insurance scoreboard. 12 minutes they have to find some points in this prelim final. Papali'i's up to halfway, and he plays it back on third. They go back to the middle of the park. It's with Phillips. Billy Phillips goes at Croker, and he's put down on the Knights' 40-metre line. Playing it in the centre of the park, fourth tackle. Right-hand side, it's with Yeo. Out the back to Cogger. Cogger through the hands. Edwards, they got numbers on the right edge. Garner takes them on, but Best gets across and gets to Garner. And they're sharp as well. They take him towards the touchline, but they can't get him there. And he'll play it about 5 metres in from the eastern touchline. Last tackle. Cogger kicks from just on the 20-metre line. He's trying to find Jenkins. Dom Young lets him have it. He takes it, gets it off right away to McLean. McLean tried to get a kick away and only knocked it on. And the Knights... they're one step closer, Darryl. Another set from the grand final.
1: Yeah, DPEAT report here. It's a suspected Achilles there for Tulagi. I mean, there's another player out. I mean, they handled that well. Dom Young did a really good job then. Geez, he almost got a boot for that, Casey McLean, and scored a miracle try, but he didn't. At the moment, they're just hanging on here, the Knights, but haven't they been gallant? It's been a phenomenal performance from them.
0: Paint us a picture down there, Piggy, on the touchline, the atmosphere. How does it feel?
2: Well, no one's moved. No one's moved. They just can't get out of their seat because they just can't believe the effort. How gutsy this Newcastle Knights team has been with one man down, and they just keep fighting. They've found a way to get themselves in front. But now, still with 10 minutes remaining on this clock, they've got to try and hold on.
0: They're going to shift to the left here. Sharp goes to Ponga now to Best. Best takes on Garner, and Garner got him. It was a good tackle from the makeshift centre. Best has had a field day out on that left edge, but they got him down about 11 short of halfway. Now it's with Croker, who goes into the Panthers' middles, and he's going to stand and play this about 5 short of the halfway line, 16 in from the eastern touchline. Last tackle, Sharp goes high downfield on last. Edwards is going to take this comfortably about 15 out from his own line, and Edwards loses his footing, gets back up and goes and tries to take on Best, but Best just lassoes him down.
1: Is that a
0: 20
1: game
0: out for the Panthers line?
1: Is that a game, Bradman Best? Both centres for the Knights have been outstanding today. Bradman Best and Gagai, what a game they've both had.
0: 16-14, the Knights lead the Panthers. That's right, the Knights with 12 men lead the Panthers with 9.5 remaining on the 2 clock. It's away from McLean, who nearly goes through behind the ruck. He'll play this on tackle four, a couple metres short of halfway. McLean, right hand side, Kenny goes to Yeo, out the back Cogger, there's Martin, and Martin tries to take him on down that side. Martin's pulled down, 32 out from the Knights line. Kenny just gets there at dummy half, last tackle. Cogger goes to Garner on last down the short side, back to Cogger, gets it away to Kenny. They're scrambling to find a kick here, the Panthers. It's with Yeo. Yeo kicks through, grubbers through for himself, but getting there is Croker. Croker takes possession on the 10 metre line, and look at the Knights fans in the north than stand, Darryl. They're getting excited. They're up by 2 with They've dropped it. The Knights is back with the Panthers. Cut up on a To'o. And To'o, oh, they can't believe this. The Knights have just dropped a cold. Oh, now they're going to play this. The Panthers 10 out through To'o, right in front of the sticks. Left-hand side to Yeo. Goes to Cole, out the back. McLean takes on Gagai, beats Gagai, beats another. McLean is nearly there. Is he over? I'm not sure. I'm not sure he's got the ball down, McLean.
6: Hey,
0: they're going to send it upstairs.
6: Have no try. We're going to see that Casey McLean remains held up.
1: Yeah, I think this is the... I think he gets to the line.
3: but I don't know whether he gets the ball down here. Jeez, it's close. He's got the ball up. He's about to slam it down. In comes Manu Lele. The ball is...
2: Doesn't get down.
3: Manu Lele Lua and Ponga somehow stop him.
0: You know what? I reckon that's touched the grass, but not with any pressure at all. It's grazed it. Let's head to the touchline, Piggy.
2: Yeah, the boys down here and all the other commentary teams, we don't think he scored. We think he's short and held up.
3: Yep.
2: I think there's no try. I don't think there's sufficient evidence.
7: Just to make sure the ball doesn't touch the ground at any point.
3: Jeez, that's... Mate, I think the first angle is the best angle. We're having a look at an angle from behind, and it's deceptive. But for mine, no try. I think they've got to go with the referee. They can't change this decision. And he's back on the 10-metre line himself. He's prepared to play the ball on the 10-metre line. So that's a fair indication. I don't think he thinks he scored.
7: Based on all the angles that we've got, there's no vision that shows the ball on the ground. We'll be supporting the off-field decision or short of the try line. We have a decision.
0: Okay, so it'll be no try for the Panthers. Score remains. The Knights lead the Panthers 16-14 thanks to NRMA Insurance. There's 8.5 remaining on the Tui's clock. And the Panthers with an extra man here. Phoenix Crossland sent off for the Knights. But Nathan Cleary gone for the Panthers with a compound fracture of the leg. McLean plays it a metre short of the goal line. It comes across for Papali'i and he just takes a settler. He's going to be brought down 8 short of the goal line. Left-hand side of the uprights. Kenny looks to the left, but he's going to go right-hand side. Cut up ball to Yo. And Yo throws a dummy and goes himself the lock forward. The skipper for the Panthers. He's about 2 metres short of the right-hand upright. Kenny's looking deep to the left. He goes across to Cogger. Cogger deep to Cole. They're going on the left-hand side. Cole tries to go himself, but they get him down. They pulled him down a couple metres short there. Jack Cole. There's McLean acting half. About 10 metres in from the western touchline. It's with Cogger. Cogger's spilled it. Cogger's dropped the ball. And look at the Knights fair. Look at the Knights players, Darryl. Ponga, there's high fives everywhere. They know that could be huge. That could be a massive moment in this game. And the Knights, 7.5 minutes remaining. They're still in front in the prelim.
3: Well, Mike, it is a massive moment. They can't stop play. He never had a handle on that ball. The pass was okay, but he sort of had a look where he was going to run before he caught the ball, took his eyes off it, knock it on, and that gives the Knights a great opportunity here to hold on here. I think they probably need to score again, though, the Knights.
0: Well, I don't think they'd be comfortable. 2-point lead against this Panthers side. Marju takes the first one off the scrum, and now it's with Best. He's up to the Knights' 20-metre line. It feels like they've been coming out of yardage the entire game here, the Newcastle Knights. Right-hand side coming up and up to the 25 now, just short of the 30-metre line. The Knights will play this. Right-hand side of centre field. It's Hopwood plays it back. Here's Lucas on the right edge for the Knights. Good contact there from the Panthers defenders. He's 14 short of the halfway line. 15 in from the western touchline. There's Croker out the back to Sharp. Ponga, they take him on the left again. Best. Best takes on Garner. Can he get an arm free? Best. Oh, it was a good tackle there from Garner. He get his man again. He's been good out there on the right edge there, Garner. High kick on last from Fletcher Sharp. It's an end over end wobbly old thing. Jenkins did well to get to it. That was a great take there from Jenkins because that could have been deadly if he didn't get to it on time, Darryl.
3: The pass there, you know what, he must have been able to throw it on the outside, because if he throws it on the outside, I don't know who's on that side, whether it's Dom Young or the other bloke, Marju, I don't know. But looming up on the inside was Caelan Ponga. I think they score if he offloads that ball.
0: 16-14, Panthers lead, Knights lead, I beg your pardon, the Knights lead the Panthers 16-14 with 6 minutes remaining on the NRMA insurance, 6 minutes remaining on the Tui's clock. Here's the Panthers shifting to the left. It's with Smith, goes across to Cole, and Cole tries to take him on. He's put down, 34 out for the line. Last tackle here for the Panthers. They need a repeat set. There's just over 5.5 remaining. They need a repeat set. They're going to shift it. Here's Yo. Cogger out the back to Edwards. Edwards through the hands. Garner, it's a terrible pass to Toto. It's an absolute bludger of a pass. It goes over the eastern touchline. And as it does, the Knights fans erupt in that eastern grandstand, Darryl. Another step closer. 5.5 remaining. Knights are up by 2.
3: Well, Mike, that's what pressure does. And that's pressure. The winger came in. Marju came in. Tried to get him and he nailed him. But, I mean, the centre there did his very, very best. Luke Garner to catch and pass. But he wasn't good enough to get it. Well, he did. He passed it forward. Is that Bradman Best here? Jeez, he's had a game. Bradman Best.
0: The carries for
2: on these backs, the Knights back five has been incredible. Dom Young taking another carry. They've been coming off their own 20 metre zone the entire night, it feels like, the Newcastle Knights. Here's Crouch, there's a tip onto Dylan Lucas who spilled it. They've given it back to the Panthers inside their own 30, the Knights. They just can't see it out. So we're going to have Isaiah Yeo playing it left to centre field. It's across for Leota. And Leota, he bumps off a tackle, gets an offload to Kenny. It goes across to Cogger. He turns it under for Martin. And Martin tries to barge his way through. He's going to be pulled down. 16 out from the Knights line. Another great chance here for the Panthers. Here's Leota. Hit it. Oh, my God. Caelan Ponga has just levelled Moses Leota. What are we seeing? Here's Isaiah Yeo, short ball Smith. Now Smith has lost the ball for the Panthers. The Knights get it back. I can't believe Caelan Ponga just hit one of the biggest front rowers in rugby league and sat him on his backside.
1: Mate, it was one of the great tackles, wasn't it? I mean, this is a great play here from a great player. He's just gone in and absolutely smashed Leota. And then the ball's gone to the outside. Lindsay Smith has been very good all night. Just dropped the ball cold. They played poorly, I think. I mean, they'll be very disappointed in what they dished up here, Penrith. They're not out of the game, but my goodness, there's only, 4 minutes to go? There's 3 and 3/4 minutes to go. Can they hold on, the Knights?
2: That tough tackle, thanks to Ram Trucks, from Caelan Ponga, of all people, as Hotwood gets up to the Knights' 20-metre line. On tackle two, the Knights, they lead 16-14 thanks to NRMA Insurance. They've got a player sent off in Phoenix Crossland. They've been down a man for the entire second half. This will be one of the gutsiest wins I've ever seen on a rugby league field if the Knights can see it out and get through to a grand final. 3 minutes remaining on the Tui's clock. They go to Sharp on the left, who turns it under. Manu Leleiua, he's up to within 10 of halfway. Last tackle here. They need a good kick downfield. They need a deep kick downfield. It goes to Sandon Smith, kicks inside the 40. It's a high midfield bomb. It's only going to reach the Panthers' 30-metre line, and it's taken there by Jenkins, who's lassoed around the legs there by Dane Gagai. But the Panthers, through McLean now, gets an offload back to Jenkins, goes to Edwards, and they're going to shift here, feeling the pressure to score points. It's with To'o over to the right-hand side of the field. So 15 short of halfway, the Panthers on tackle two. It goes to Edwards, right-hand side, and Martin is pulled down 5 metres short of the halfway line. They're trailing by two here, the Panthers. The Knights, they're nearly in a grand final. Who would have thought? Left-hand side, it goes to Papali'i, and Papali'i is pulled down. 43 out from the line, 20 in from the western touchline. Kenny, dummy half, goes to Smith, middle of the field. There's Yeo. Yeo throws a dummy and goes himself. He's gone through Yeo, but he's pulled down from behind, and now they're 25 out. Last tackle. They need something here, the Panthers. It's Cogger back on the inside. It's knocked down by the Knights. It's going to be 6 more tackles, and that is an absolute coach killer. I'm not sure what he was thinking, Manu Leleiua. He's just gifted them 6 more tackles.
1: Jeez, I don't think they needed that. And this will be probably their last set, so they need to score here. Well, you know what? It was a bad pass. He probably could have caught that Manu Leleiua. Leleiua there. The Panthers are there. There's, about a minute 40-odd to go here. Minute 47. They've got a scrum feed here. 20 metres out, 10 in from touch. The Panthers, this is probably their last chance.
2: They've got 6 players out to the left-hand side. Edwards tips it on to Cole, and he turns it under. The Panthers, this is champ. This is unbelievable stuff on the continuous call team. 90 seconds remaining. Cogger goes left side, out the back to Edwards, but he runs out of room. The Knights defenders are everywhere. You wouldn't think they're a man down. Here's McLean now, and McLean just takes the tackle middle of the park. 15 out from the black dot. The Panthers, they look out to the right-hand side with Yeo. He comes back to the left, throws a dummy. Yeo trying to find a way through these tired Knights defenders. He stands and plays it 8 out. Kenny goes to the right-hand side. Cogger, tunnel ball to Garner. Garner's looking for some space. He bumps off Sharp. Garner's still going, and they get him down 5 short of the goal line. He plays it back towards the middle of the park. It's there with Cogger. Through the hands, it's not a great ball. It finds its way to McLean, and he's run out of space in McLean. They chop him down 10 short of the Knights goal line, 15 in from the western touchline. Last tackle, the crowd getting on their feet here. It comes to Smith. No, out the back, tipped on from Cogger. Edwards, through the hands, Garner. Garner runs out of room. He pops it back on the inside. Still alive. It's picked up by the Knights. It's intercepted. They're running. It's set. Smith, he's over the 40, he's over the 30, he's over the 20. Ty's not going to get him. The Newcastle Knights are going to the grand final. The Newcastle Knights
0: with the biggest wind you have ever seen. That's going to be full time at Accor Stadium. The Newcastle Knights with a man sent off. They played a man down for 44 minutes and Sandon Smith has just sent them through to the big dead star. Oh my God.
3: Can you believe it? I mean, what a game this little bloke's had, Sandon Smith. He scored two length of the field tries, one from a tap. He caught them all napping, and then the long pass on the outside from, I think it was Liam Martin, went to Sandon Smith. And I've said this before, you think a winger might have been able to run him down, but Tyo's not that quick, and Tyo couldn't get to him. In the end, Sandon Smith just sprinted away, scores next to the sticks, and wins the game for the Newcastle Knights. This is one of the greatest wins you'll ever, ever see.
0: 57,000 here at the Accor Stadium. What a show we've seen this afternoon, Mark Pickering-Riddell.
2: Oh, you just can't believe it. We're seeing scenes here in the Newcastle Knights coaching box. Their coach, Justin Holbrook, assistant coaches, Brett White, Stephen Hales, they're all over the moon. They can't believe it. Their team, and you boys have been saying it, this is probably the gutsiest performance I think I've ever seen from a side in a game of this magnitude. To be down a player for over one half of the game and find a way to beat the Penrith Panthers down to 12 men for the whole second half, and they're the team that dominated on the scoreboard and win the game. This has been amazing from the Knights.
0: I can't believe what I'm seeing. I have absolute goosebumps. We have just seen the Newcastle Knights, last year's Wooden Spooners, knock off the minor premiers, playing a man short for more than half the game. Sandon Smith will knock this one over from just to the right-hand side of the uprights. But it doesn't matter, it's incidental. The Newcastle Knights, the boys from the Hunter, they have gone through to the NRL Grand Final. 22 points to 14. They have just knocked off the Penrith Panthers. And Andrew Johns in the box next to me looks like he's about to have a heart attack. One of the great games we've ever seen on the continuous call team. The Knights beat the Panthers and they're going to take on the Roosters, Darryl, for the NRL Premiership.
3: Geez, the Roosters will be cock-a-doodle-dooing here because that's got to take something out of the Knights. But you know what it does? It just shows them that anything's possible. You surely wouldn't think you could come from running last one year and win the comp the next year. But, geez, they're playing with a great deal of passion. They're playing for each other. And to do that for what, about 46 minutes with 12 men against the Premiers is a phenomenal, well, not the Premiers, but the side that's been the best side in the comp for the last 6 or 7 years. It's just an amazing, amazing performance. I've got to say, I don't think Penrith handled it all that well. I think they took it a little bit for granted, but oh, I'm not going to take anything away from the Knights. That is just one of the greatest wins I've ever seen.
0: Unbelievable here on the continuous call team. We're going to head down now to Mark Pickering-Riddell.
2: Yeah, down here with Bradman Best. Bradman, can you just describe the feelings, mate?
8: Oh, no, I don't have the words. That's unbelievable. We've been challenged with adversity all year. We've been doubted all year, and tonight just proved that we're about it.
2: What about it? The boys up in the commentary box, they said they think it's the greatest, gutsiest performance they've seen in such a big game. What do you say? What are you saying to each other when you see Phoenix Crossland sent off and you've got to galvanise the team?
8: Yeah, well, just a belief we have, our process. We know we're hungry. We knew how big of an opportunity it was. And, you know, to write history, to go down as, you know, like that, have Fiend go off, man down, and to pull off that, that's pretty special.
2: I want you to tell me what you're thinking when you see Sandon Smith take an intercept with 30 seconds to go.
8: Oh, I put my hand up. I was hoping he was home. I was gone. I was on my hands and knees. And when he had about 30 to go, I knew he was home.
2: Well done, mate. Congratulations. Good luck next week.
8: Thanks, mate.
2: Enjoy it.
0: There he is, Bradman Best, the Knights left centre. What a game he had tonight, chatting with our Mark Pickering-Riddell. And we'll catch up with a couple more Knights players after this famous win. One of the great wins. I'll talk about this forever up in the Hunter, knocking off the minor premiers, the Penrith Panthers, after playing 44 minutes a man down in a preliminary final. It's the first grand final appearance for the Knights since they won the comp back in 2001. 25 years ago, and the man I was just talking about next to us, Andrew Johns, in the Nine commentary box, he was playing that day, and now he's watching on, nearly had a heart attack, watching Sandon Smith run away to win the match for the Knights. 22-14, they knock off the Panthers, and it's just... it's one of the most remarkable things you'll ever see. Let's head back to the ground now. Mark Piggy-Riddell.
2: Yeah, down here with Dom Young. Dom, can you just explain it, mate? How are you feeling? What a performance.
9: Yeah, so surreal, mate, to be honest. Still can't believe quite what we've done. You know, obviously to lose a man early. You know, if I'm being honest, going into half-time, I thought it was going to be a pretty tough second half. But the way we just galvanised as a group, I think the fans got us home. Like, we could hear them all game, you know. So, yeah, just really proud. And, yeah, just surreal, really.
2: Worked out perfectly for you because you were defending your try line in that second half and you had half of Newcastle in the stands getting you home.
9: Yeah, without them, mate, I don't know what would have happened, but yeah, they were just getting us home all day. You know, we could just hear them. They were just giving us so much energy even when we were on our feet. So yeah, I'm just happy we could bring that to the fans. You know, they deserve it more than anyone. So yeah, just real happy.
2: What about yourself, mate? Can you believe it? You're going to be playing in an NRL Grand Final up against the Roosters.
9: Yeah, I mean, it's funny how things work, I guess, but nah, I can't believe it, to be honest, mate. Still not some kid, like I said, but yeah, just really excited now for tomorrow.
2: Congratulations, mate. Enjoy next week. Good luck.
9: Thank you, mate. Appreciate it.
0: There he is, Dom Young there with Mark Piggy-Riddell. As Piggy mentioned, Darryl, what a storyline for so many reasons for the Knights. Dom Young to be taking on his former club next week.
3: Yeah, it's quite amazing, isn't it? It's an amazing game. You wonder why you love it. And I've got to say, for those Knights fans who were trying to make their way down here and they couldn't get down here because of the traffic issues...
0: it's awful.
3: I feel sorry for them because they haven't seen one of the... without doubt, their gutsiest win. It was phenomenal.
0: Let's head back to Piggy.
2: Down here with Tyson Frizzell. Tyson, mate, what a performance. You've been around the game a long, long time. You've played in big games, but what about that?
10: Been waiting 16 years, mate. 16 years to get to this point, and I know we got a week to go, but we got to ride this momentum. It's awesome, man. Like,
2: what about this? Turn around. What about this, mate?
10: Unreal. Unreal. It felt like a home game for us, and mate, to be able to go down 12 men and then just to not only hang in there but just go after the game, mate, so proud. So fucking proud.
2: Well, from the sideline, it actually didn't look like you were a man down. The way you were defending, the way your edges defended, you were covering everything. Everyone was just working so hard for each other.
10: And we knew we had to. Like, we, with us, as long as we stick to our style of footy and not shy away from it and change to, regardless of how many players we got, live by the sword, die by the sword, and we come away with it today. So good, man.
2: What about that last 2 minutes?
10: Oh. Mate, I was... if we were to go down, man, well, you know, so be it. But, hey, there's plenty of heart in this team.
2: Enjoy next week, mate. You've earned it. As you said, a long time coming. Good luck.
10: Thank you, mate.
0: Tyson Frizzell there with Mark Piggy-Riddell. I still can't believe what we've seen, Darryl. I've still got goosebumps. Piggy, get as many as you can, mate. We'll take as many nice players as you can get your hands on. But what a victory. And you look around and there's still so many fans here. It's just a testament to how many have come down from the Hunter. Look at the northern end of the ground. Yeah. It still looks full, Darryl.
3: Well, it's like the game's still on. I mean, it is full. And it's not just the northern end. There's, like, from where we're sitting right on halfway here, like on our side of the western end here, they're still packed down on the bottom. They're packed on, as you said, on the northern end, and over on even on the eastern side, that's pretty well packed over there as well.
0: Let's go back to Piggy.
2: Here with Cody Hobwood. I just said to Cody, mate, a couple of years ago, you're playing in the junior reps, you're coming through the grades, and now you're going to be playing in an NRL Grand Final.
11: Mate, I'm lost for words, mate. Honestly, I wish I could give you something, but I can't. This is unbelievable. Woo!
2: Well, mate, what about the effort tonight? Obviously, down a man for a long period of time, but the way that the players just kept turning up, set after set, no matter what happened, just stuck to your game plan.
11: Mate, we were in that position before, about 4 weeks ago against the Warriors at their home ground, and we sort of had a meeting after that. We felt we could have won that game, and we sort of always knew that if we went down a man, we knew what the process were, and if it happened next time, there'd be a different outcome. And I can't believe it going anything like this, mate.
2: Hey, there was some vision up on the big screens of your coaching staff. Justin Holbrook, Brady White, Stephen Hales, they couldn't believe it, mate. What do they mean to this group?
11: I'm lost for words, mate. What those individuals have done for this organisation and this club, it's, I don't reckon anyone's ever seen it before. For the job those guys have done, it's unbelievable. Woolwooded Spooners last year, and for them to come in and sort of change the whole environment and what they've done for this group of players and filled us with that much belief, it's a credit to their character, but it's a credit to them as humans as well. They're unbelievable people, and mate, I'm just over the moon. I can't believe this is all happening.
2: What about Sandon Smith tonight? He was an absolute standout for your team, but then he takes that intercept and he runs the length to score and seal the victory.
11: Mate, he is an unbelievable player. He's special, Sandon. He, at the start of the year, he was sort of in and out, not sure where his role was, and then when we lost Dylan for sure, he's really stepped up, and what he done tonight just shows he is an elite half of this competition, and I'm so glad he's in our team.
2: Congratulations on the win tonight. You got a grand final to prepare for next week.
11: Thanks, Mark. All the best, mate.
12: Cody Hopwood there with Mark Piggy Riddell.
3: What a lovely young bloke.
12: Guys like that, which is why I've fallen in love with this Newcastle side, Daryl. Yep. They've got so many local juniors who've come through, boys from the Hunter out Maitland, and for them to be pulling off a victory like that with a man down against a juggernaut like the Panthers is just incredible.
3: It means so much to them, and he spoke beautifully, that young man. Was Piggy, has he got somebody else there, the mighty Piglet?
12: Let's head back down. Piggy's got another one. Let's go, Piggy.
2: Sorry, I just had the coaches down here as well, but I've got the man of the moment, Sandon Smith. Can you believe it, mate?
13: I can't believe it, mate. I'm so lost for words.
2: Come with me. We'll walk down here.
13: I can't put into words what this club and this town has been to me. Like, I've only been here for 1 year, and I've only heard about what it feels, but to experience this, I can't wait for next week, mate. I can't wait.
2: Well, what about the game and your influence on the game? So many magic touches, the quick tap, the intercept late, the option to run the ball on the last early in the first half. You must be super proud of the effort you put in.
13: Man, I'm just, as a credit to this team and this town, I'm so happy to be here. It comes from the coaching staff down, Kaelin, our skipper. Mate, we have full confidence in what we're doing here, and it's paying us back now, mate.
2: Well done. Congratulations. Good luck next week. Go and enjoy it.
13: Thanks, mate.
12: Sandon Smith there with Mark Piggy-Riddell. He just looks in complete disbelief. What a moment. These are the memories you cherish as a player, as a fan, watching your side wins like this, Daryl. It's goosebumps. You can't describe that feeling.
3: Well, Mike, you played the game. You know what it's like when you win a game, when you're a man down. You know, you get someone set off and you all try and get together and say, we can still win this game. And you know, sometimes you do, sometimes you don't. But in a game that meant so much to so many people in this environment, to make your way to a grand final after finishing last year, that is an amazing performance from them today. I hope they can back it up, and I think they probably can next week, but geez, it's got to take a bit out of them.
12: Let's head back down now to Piggy.
2: Yeah, boys, I've got Brett White, the assistant coach of the Newcastle Knights. Whitey, you're just saying to me, what about that?
14: Mate, that would have to be, we spoke about representing that community up in the Hunter all year, and we wanted our footy to represent it. And mate, you got to say that was the greatest Newcastle Hunter DNA game of rugby league ever.
2: Hey, what happens in the coach's box? You see Phoenix Crossland get sent off, but you know, we were commenting through that second half. It was almost like you couldn't even pick up that you were down to 12 men.
14: Mate, well, we done it a few weeks ago, about 4 weeks ago in New Zealand. We played 67 minutes, down a man. We got a lot of confidence from that. We went through the processes, what we need to do with a man down through the week. So, well, yeah, we're prepared for it. The boys believed in it. They just kept turning up. There's nothing too technical. We just, the grit. We've just represented Newcastle with that performance.
2: Hey, what about Sandon Smith? What about some of the moments for him?
14: I felt like a jockey up in the box with a whip, pulling the whip out on him, kicking him home. How good, awesome. Yeah, those little halfbacks, they're smart. He outsmarted them. I'm just so happy for the boys.
2: Well done, mate. Full credit to yourself, Justin Holbrook, Stephen Hales, the coaching staff. You've done a great job to get them into the grand final. One to go.
14: Appreciate it, Pig. Thank you.
12: There he is, Brett White, Newcastle Knights assistant coach there. And what a special night here for the Newcastle Knights. The players, the staff, the fans, everyone involved with the club, Darryl. 22 points to 14, knocking off the minor premiers from 7th place, Wooden Spooners last year. And if you want to add even more intrigue to the fairy tale, they played it with 44 minutes a man down tonight. It's just one of the most remarkable things you'll ever see.
3: And Mike, you know what? There'd still be 23, 24,000 people here.
12: Yeah.
3: I mean, obviously all Knights supporters, but I mean, that is just a remarkable victory. And I think one of the players just said it, or Brett White might have said it. It's one of the greatest wins they have ever had. There's someone down there with the pig, I believe.
12: Let's head back down to Piggy.
2: Yeah, down here with Dan Gagai. Gags, what about this, mate?
15: Mate, absolutely awesome. I think we showed what the Newcastle spirit was about. All the fans turned up in support. We were 12 men down at halftime, and we just knew we had to find a way. And super proud of these fellas.
2: What about the fight?
15: Oh, mate.
2: Fighting them.
15: Mate, I can't commend these boys enough. You got to remember, a lot of these boys are only 20 years old, 19 years old, but their mental resilience, their toughness, they put in the work in the preseason, and it showed out there tonight as it's shown throughout the year.
2: What about you, mate? One more game and it's an NRL Grand Final.
15: That's it, 16 years, this is my second one. I lost the last one against the group of guys that we played tonight, but we can't hang our head on that. We're coming up against a terrific outfit in the Roosters, and we just got to make sure we go back, recover, rest, and enjoy this moment, but get ready for next week.
2: Hey, the boys want to know, is Razor here today?
15: Yeah, he's up there somewhere, probably starting a party.
2: Good luck, Gags.
15: Cheers, brother.
12: There he is, Dane Gagai there. An absolute veteran of the game, and you look around at blokes that deserve big moments to be in grand finals and enjoy moments like this, and Dane Gagai is one of them. He's been unbelievable for the Knights.
3: Both centres were brilliant tonight.
12: Yeah.
3: And they had a lot of very, very good players, but both centres were just amazing tonight. In fact, I don't even know if you want to read out the player of the match.
12: Well, we'll get to it now. The time for the Continuous Call Team's Player of the Match Award. Shortly, we'll give you the three players in the running as judged by Darryl. I don't know how he's going to pick them because they were all unbelievable. If you're in New South Wales or Queensland, be one of the first three callers through on the prize line. 1-300-722-873. The first caller will get first choice of the three players and so on. Then when we announce the Player of the Match, the caller that has that player will win a special Continuous Call Team limited edition 40th anniversary jersey. It's thanks to Sonali. 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Ready when you are, Sonali Sports. Gear up for performance. Darryl, I don't know how you picked them. Who are your three tonight?
3: Well, I'll go these three. Bradman Best, Kalyn Ponga and Sandon Smith.
12: Okay, call that prize line now. 1-300-722-873 for your chance to win that Continuous Call Team limited edition 40th anniversary jersey. Full time here at Accor Stadium. The second preliminary final, 22 points to 14. The Knights have defeated the Penrith Panthers in one of the most remarkable games I've ever seen of rugby league. We'll take a quick break here on the Continuous Call Team, and when we come back, we'll recap what was an incredible 80 minutes here at Accor Stadium.
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0: We're all set for kickoff here, waiting for Jared Sutton's whistle. 3 seconds until the second preliminary final gets underway. It's all systems go here at Accor Stadium. Dylan Edwards kicks off for the Penrith Panthers. It's fielded there by the Newcastle Knights through Kalen Ponga, and he hands it off. And coming straight back there is Tyson Frizzell for the Newcastle Knights with first touch of the football. Croker through the hands. Here's Ponga down the left-hand side. Best. Best takes him on. Best is into the clear. Best has got support on the inside, the outside. Edwards in cover, back on the inside. Martin Lelayua scores. The Panthers are up. Look at that sea of red and blue. Oh, the Knights, they strike first. And what a try they scored from their own half. It's Kenny now. Kenny goes deep to Cogger. Cogger early kick in behind. Talangi's into an acre of space. Talangi hits straight back for the Panthers. Ponga kicks the ball into the crowd in frustration. And Talangi, after that early miss for the try, he gets inside back on even keel. Here's Cleary showing. Go and he stopped five short of the goal line, just to the right hand side of the upright. And he's injured. In pain here.
1: He's injured.
0: He might have broken his leg here, but Nathan Cleary. Sees on the TV, there was instant concern from the Newcastle Knights.
6: There's extreme risk of serious injury.
0: He's sent off. No way. The Panthers want more points. Here's Smith. Smith throws a show and goes. Smith's nearly there. Smith reaches out and scores. The Panthers are going to go up here on the stroke of half time.
12: Lindsay Smith coming up off the kick. Off. Well, he nearly took him on down the short side off the kickoff, but that's going to be it for the first half. 14 points to 6. The Panthers lead the Knights. The second half underway, and the Panthers through Smith are over their 20-metre line on tackle two. Gagai to Young, back on the inside, back to Young. Young's at 10 out from the touchline goal line. Young reaches out and scores. Oh, the Knights have pulled that out of nowhere. Now Sanders Smith, quick tap. Sanders Smith, he's going to go all the way. Sanders Smith has just taken a quick tap, and he's raced 50 metres untouched. Oh my God! Here's Leota. Hit that! Oh my God! Kalen Ponga has just leveled Moses Leota. What are we seeing? Edwards through the hands, Garner. Garner runs out of room. He pops it back on the inside. Still on it. It's picked up by the Knights. It's intercepted. They're running. It's Samuel Smith. He's over the 40. He's over the 30. He's over the 20. Ty's not going to get him. The Newcastle Knights are going to the grand final. The Newcastle Knights. The biggest win you have ever seen. The Newcastle Knights with a man sent off. They played a man down for 44 minutes. The Newcastle Knights, the boys from the Hunter, they have gone through to the NRL Grand Final. 22 points to 14. They have just knocked off the Penrith Panthers. And Andrew Johns in the box next to me looks like he's about to have a heart attack. One of the great games we've ever seen on the Continuous Call Team. The Knights beat the Panthers and they're going to take on the Roosters for the NRL Premiership. Yes, what an 80 minutes it was. My voice nearly went when Sanders Smith was going away for that intercept at the end of the game there, Daryl. Piggy, I just can't believe. I'm still in shock about what we've just seen.
2: It's to be down there at ground level and interviewing all the players and seeing all the staff down there. Mate, that's one of the gutsiest, most unbelievable performances I've ever witnessed. And Big Man just said this to me as well. Mm. Like outside of the grand final,
22: yep.
2: That is one of the greatest things I think I've seen on a footy field by a team.
22: That's
2: hands down.
22: That's their greatest performance in their history outside of winning grand finals.
2: Yep.
22: Without a doubt. I mean, they've won some games by big margins and whatever, but they were distinct underdogs here today. They go out, they have a player sent off after about 35 minutes. They're down 14-6, I think, at half time with 12 men. And they never look like being breached. There's only one time was when Casey McLean got awfully close, and he was a blade of grass away from getting the ball down. But Ponga got there. Someone else, I think it was Manu Leilua, I think, got there and saved the day for them. And then Sandon Smith, who I must admit I haven't seen a lot of, and I haven't sort of really, hadn't formed an opinion on what sort of player he was, to score, have the football smarts to take that quick tap, because he knew he could go all the way. He ran about 80 metres to score that try. Then he takes an intercept, runs another 80 metres to score the try to win the game for them. It's remarkable. It's a remarkable performance. I just don't know. And you can imagine what they're going to go through this week in Newcastle.
12: Oh, my God.
22: With the punters up there and everything.

0: Penrith.
1: They came last year.
0: Yeah.
1: They finished seventh this year against a team that has made a lot of teams make look like a training run this year. It's just remarkable stuff. We'll take your calls 131-873 on the Your Local Club open line. So give us a buzz, 131-873. Our man Paddy Tobin's called in, one of our producers at 2GB. Paddy, you were in the crowd out here at Accor Stadium, mate. What have you just witnessed?
2: I witnessed probably the best thing I think I've ever witnessed here at Accor Stadium. 57,000 fans. There was tears. I just heard, saw Matty Johns crying on Foxtel. There was tears of jubilation behind me, tears of sorrow in front of me with the three Penrith fans that were around me. I was surrounded by red, white and blue. That was the best thing ever. Absolutely. The atmosphere is awesome.
1: Talk us through those last minutes, Paddy, particularly the last couple of minutes where Panthers are knocking on the door, a team that has been so good in September. They've just been so good at closing out matches. And what were the Knights fans feeling in that moment? What was the atmosphere like?
2: I think everyone was just waiting for a Penrith masterclass as we've seen in the last 5 years or so. You're just waiting and waiting and waiting. But obviously they just couldn't get it done. A lot of drop balls, but the Newcastle fans, they were with them since the start. I hope you could hear them on the call because it was just deafening, absolutely deafening. I've gone to Origin now. I've done grand finals here, but that was the best game, best atmosphere I've witnessed.
1: Unbelievable. What a bandwagon to be on, Paddy. You'll be on the Knights next week, no doubt.
3: He's
1: a Tigers man.
3: See, it's possible. Run last and win the next year.
2: Oh, yeah. We're there next year. Book it already.
0: Ninth.
1: Thanks, Paddy. 131-873, the open line number. That's Paddy Tobin, one of our producers at 2GB, just painting a picture for us there. That was unbelievable. Let's head up to Boondall now. Gary's called in. G'day, Gary.
4: Hey, guys. Couple of things. I'm firstly a Dolphins fan. Secondly, I was going for Panthers tonight. I'm very proud of Newcastle, the way they played, and I'll be back going for them next week.
3: Yep. Good on you, mate. I think unless you're a Roosters supporter, I think everyone else will be going for them as well. Yeah. They're the underdogs. They'll be underdogs next week. I just had a look. Roosters, I think, are about $1.44 and the Knights are about $2.80 or something. It's probably the right price, but gee whiz, what I saw today, if they play with that same sort of grit, determination and heart, they're a real chance.
1: Yeah, absolutely. Gary, thanks for your call. Gary there at Boondall, 131-873, the open line number. Stack of texts coming in, which we'll get to, but I did like this one. Kerry has messaged in saying, I'm absolutely hoarse. I'm a Chook supporter for over 55 years. That has to be the best game ever. If they win next week, so be it. The man of the match, the whole bloody team, frigging outstanding. Thank you for your text there, Kerry, on 0460-873-873. Well, it's time to announce the three contestants in line for the Continuous Call Team's Player of the Match. Andrea in Cooperoo chose Kaelin Ponga. Glenn in North Queensland chose Sandon Smith. And Kerry in Piermont chose Bradman Best. Daryl, who was your Player of the Match?
3: I changed my mind here. I was going to go with Bradman Best, but at the end of the day, I think I went with Sandon Smith. I mean, yep. The two tries he scored won the game for them. One was an intercept and the other one was not far off being an intercept where he just ran away. So I'm going Sandon Smith. He was outstanding. He scored two tries, kicked a couple of goals. Brilliant.
1: So congratulations to Glenn in North Queensland who's chosen Sandon Smith, the Continuous Call Team's Player of the Match. 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It's thanks to Sonali. 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Sonali Sports, gear up for performance. And Daryl, while we're here, mate, we've got to get your Macca's well-played moment, a stack to choose from, particularly from that man, Sandon Smith. What was your Macca's well-played moment?
3: I think I've got to go the Sandon Smith first try where he just fooled them all.
0: Yeah.
3: Took the quick tap, ran, 80 metres? Straight through the meat of the Penrith forwards. The two of them had their backs turned to him, had no idea what was going on, and he just carved up the middle. Then you had the fullback trying to chase him. He got around the outside of the fullback. Fullback couldn't catch him. I think that was absolutely the turning point. It was a brilliant try. I think it was the first try after half time to get them back in the game. Yep. Either that or it was the one that got him in front. I can't remember, but geez, it was a hell of a try. Brilliant from Sandon Smith.
1: When the footy's on and you can't miss a moment, get Macca's delivered for a 99-cent delivery fee only on the My Macca's app. 131-873, that open line number, thanks to your local club. Knights fans, give us a call if you can get your words out, if you've calmed down after the intensity of that 80 minutes. If you're stuck in P1 on the way home to the Hunter, let us know. 131-873, we'd love to hear your thoughts on what was one

0: One of the greatest games of rugby league I think we will ever see. What a preliminary final here at Accor Stadium, and the Knights through to the grand final to face the Sydney Roosters next week. Couple of texts before we get to a break. Darren says, boys, the Knights players are going to be busted and exhausted after that gutsy win, and the Roosters should be favourites for the grand final, but they should be worried seeing that performance. Thank you from Darren. Dave the bus driver says, Iron Mike, looks like we need Silverchair for the pre-game entertainment next week. And Georgia says, hi guys, what a game. Congratulations to the Knights, and seriously, Justin Holbrook must get coach of the year. Wooden spoon to grand finalists. Great call. Kind regards there from Georgia. Well, we're going to have to take a look after the break into a bit of the fallout from this, of course. Something we haven't mentioned since the end of the game, the awful injury for Nathan Cleary, the compound fracture of the leg. What that means for Phoenix Crossland, who was sent off, I think you can bet he'll be suspended next week for the hip drop tackle. He'll be gone, so they'll need to have someone else at number 9 there at hooker.
1: I thought the other bloke played pretty well. Is it Harrison?
2: Harrison Graham.
1: Graham. I thought he played pretty well. I think he'll, without doubt, slot straight in there. Did a good job.
0: Yeah. 0460873873. We'll take plenty more of your feedback after the break. Stay with us here on the Continuous Call team.
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0: Yes, welcome back to the Continuous Call team live from Accor Stadium. Mike Pearsall, Daryl Broman and Mark Piggy Riddell after this incredible second preliminary final. The Newcastle Knights knocking off the Penrith Panthers 22 points to 14 after Phoenix Crossland was sent off 5 minutes before halftime. They won the second half 16-0, and Sandon Smith with two incredible individual tries has steered them into the grand final. Last year's Wooden Spooners, I can't believe what we've seen. The feedback coming through is incredible. People saying they're in absolute bits. Jeffrey says, I'm laughing, I'm crying, I'm a complete mess. Congratulations to the Knights. Plenty more on the text line. You can have your say 0460873873, or you can give us a buzz on 131873. There is a bit of people asking the question, Sandon Smith's first try, when he took the quick tap at halfway and just ran through all the Panthers' defence and scored untouched, Piggy. Now, I believe it was a high contact penalty, wasn't
2: it? Right.
0: People are asking why he was allowed to take a quick tap when usually it's only ruck infringements.
2: Yep. So I don't actually think it was deemed as a quick tap. And the reason I say that is because the referee, Jared Sutton, actually gave the mark. He was actually already there in position, and you actually see him give the mark as if it was going to be a kick for touch.
0: Yep.
2: And Sanders Smith obviously said to the referee, I'm going to take the tap.
0: Yep.
2: And the referees let him play on. Usually the referees will call that back when that those quick taps aren't allowed because they're usually holding the 10 metres. There's been a bit of foul play or a high shot or whatever. And then the players try and take the tap there and then. And the refs say, no, no, no, you can't. Yep. I've got to give you the mark. Then they'll go and give him the mark. Then you can do whatever you want to do. Well, the referee did give him the mark.
0: Yep.
2: So that's why he then was allowed to take the tap. People think it's a quick tap. Well, he took the tap. Penrith just weren't awake. They all had their backs turned. They all thought that they were going to kick for touch, and he pulled their pants down to score.
0: So the Panthers were just napping, really.
2: Well, it was on the Panthers. Yeah. And you know what? The bunker would have checked it.
0: Yeah.
2: They would have made sure everything was clear beforehand, and I had no issue with it whatsoever. I just thought it was an unbelievable, brilliant play from Sandon Smith.
0: Sandon Smith, just a note on him as well. Like, I remember he was... He was the backup half at the Roosters a couple of years ago and he was running around in their New South Wales Cup side and, you know, just waiting for an opportunity. I think he got a couple chances there under Trent Robinson, but then to come up to Newcastle, to be the man of the match, incredible two individual tries in a prelim final with this storyline and this narrative and now to be playing in a grand final. I mean, because we see the big guys in our game so often stand up and it's all about the big guys, you know, the Nathan Clearys and those players. But rugby league is the game where even the battler can be the man. You know, it's just incredible stuff. So,
2: well, he wouldn't have been the halfback, would he? Dylan Brown.
0: Exactly, yeah.
2: Dylan Brown was he was there. Yeah. Dylan Brown was out on the field with all his team today, but Sanders Smith stepped in and stepped up and done it on the biggest stage too. Like, he's just pretty much got his team into the grand finals.
1: Well, they're massive phenomenal turning points, mate. To take the quick, that tap, we don't see that a lot. You know, particularly with the opposition, he caught them with their pants down, didn't he? Like, there was two of them. Even when he ran past them, they were running in the same direction as him. Hadn't even seen him. He just ran straight through the middle of them. There were a couple of younger blokes, who I can't remember who they were. And then they couldn't catch him. The fullback tried to get to him. He couldn't catch him. I mean, he'd run a fair way by then. It was a brilliant bit of thinking from him. And he absolutely pulled their pants down. The other try, the intercept at the end... At a crucial time, he made two massive plays. Yep. You know, they won the second half. What'd you say, 14 or 16-0?
0: 16-0 second half, yeah. And even the first try in the second half here, where it was last tackle and the Knights...
1: That's right, he didn't kick.
0: The Panthers' left edge just came up through the motions and then there was no pressure on him, so he ran the ball and they go down the touchline and score. So incredible stuff. They really stood up tonight when the Knights, when it counted. Let's head to let's hear from Matty Johns tonight. Now he's on Fox League. Let's hear from a Newcastle boy like Matty Johns. Hear what it means to him.
8: It was unbelievable, incredible effort in that second half, and I just feel I'm so happy for all the fans. All they've put up with a lot of shit for a lot of years to get back to where they are now. And Justin Holbrook's an unbelievable job, but what they did in that second half, it's, you know, today, even the fans getting to the game, nothing was straightforward. There was a breakdown on the rail line. Then the cars were backed up on the M1. People were just getting to the game, but didn't stop them in the wet. And when you run into a field like that, and you look up and you see all those Newcastle fans, like, you don't leave the field defeated. So if not for the fans, they don't win today. And there were some really tough things. I feel so sorry for Nathan Cleary and what happened there. That a terrible thing. It really was. But I'm just trying to probably at the moment absorb it all. And oh, how embarrassing. Honestly, I just, as I said before, oh, when you get past 50, you just cry at anything. I'll leave you guys out.
0: There he is, Matty Johns. That's remarkable, isn't it, to hear what it means to someone like Matty Johns?
1: Well, mate, I think we saw Andrew in the similar boat, you know. I mean, and imagine, you know, all the old boys up there who, you know, that's a club that is just, you know, blue-collar workers. They're miners, most of them. You know, they're all hard workers, you know, and they go out and they have a beer, they watch their, they love their footy team, and all the boys who play for Newcastle, not all of them, but most of them were brought up in that area, you know. They lived in that area and they know what it's like. I mean, it's different. It's different for them. And it just shows you how much it means to them. It's fantastic.
2: Yeah. We were 25 years since their last grand final appearance, since 2001, when they beat Parramatta. Yeah, so it's been a long, long time. And mate, I love it. I think it's so good for the game.
1: It's a great story.
2: It is going to be such a great week up there. Just grand final week for them. The scenes that we'll see up there in Newcastle. We said it pre-game that they're one of the best supported teams through thick and thin, whether they're going well or not. And they will all be out in support of their team this week, and it'll be great to see for the game.
0: We're caught up with on our sports show on Sports Today with Phoenix Crossland week before last, and he was saying one of the big things that Justin Holbrook has done, he's changed what they're putting on the field completely. He's done a great job, but he also said off the field was a big, from day one in preseason, was reconnecting them with the Knights supporter base, and they went out to the mines, they went out to the, you know, out to the Hunter, into the Maitland, and all the different, you know, connected with the people and the community and that sort of thing. And Phoenix said to us, he said, you know, we know that there's blokes down in those mines. They got no phone reception. They got no TV. They got nothing. All they can talk about while they're on the tools for 12 hours in a mine shaft is the Knights and how they went on the weekend. And it's all about reconnecting and giving them something to talk about and something to cheer about during the week. So they've done a great job reconnecting with the community. And you saw that today. I mean, that was, as you said off air, Pig, it was like they'd won the grand final.
2: Yeah, it was so good to be down. I loved, like, they're the best games to be down on the sideline and then be on the field afterwards. But it almost, and I mentioned this in some of the interviews, I loved it how Newcastle had to defend their try line with the sea of the Newcastle fans at this northern end.
0: Yep.
2: So they defend, and they would have heard them the whole second half, and it would have inspired them to keep turning up for their mate like they did, put in everything they've got. And I just thought that worked beautifully. It was so good to watch.
0: Poetic.
2: Yes.
0: Oh, I'm sure someone will have it'll be a nice image in the paper tomorrow. That'll be absolutely beautiful. 0460 873 873 is the text line. Harry saying, interesting how everyone on the call team wrote off Newcastle many times. Last year it was they won't make the eight, then they can't beat Souths, then they can't beat the Warriors, ditto Penrith. And I get it, I understand, but geez, nobody ever wants to pay them the credit they deserve. Well, in fairness, Harry, I don't think many people are backing
1: them. I don't think we all wrote
2: them. Well, I actually tipped them to beat the Warriors last week.
0: Yeah, so did you, Darryl, I believe.
2: Yeah, there's a few of us that did.
1: I might have. I did, and I might have tipped them the first round of the semis as well.
2: Yeah,
0: yeah. So, I'm not sure that's a fair comment.
1: I mean, it's easy to bag people, so we do it.
2: No, but I remember tipping the Newcastle against the Warriors last week.
0: Yeah.
2: No doubt.
0: Yep.
2: And the week before.
0: You're backing them next week?
2: You know what? I haven't really decided. And look, and the Roosters are favourites, no doubt.
0: Yep.
2: Like, no doubt about it. They've had a longer turnaround. You know, they're not probably as wounded as what the Knights are. But after seeing what I just saw, if they can produce that again, there is no doubt in my mind that they can win the thing.
0: Yeah.
2: No doubt.
0: Famous night here for Newcastle at Accor Stadium. We'll take a quick break here on the continuous call team. We might touch a little bit on the Penrith side of things after the break, particularly surrounding the injury to Nathan Cleary. Stay with us.
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3: 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Back in CQ. Thanks to Coco Brew. 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
0: Yes, welcome back to the Continuous Call Team. A couple of people on the text line pointing out, interestingly, that the Roosters have conceded 50 points this year. They lost by, well, they conceded 50 against the Rabbitohs in round 27 when they rested, I think it was 12 players.
2: Doesn't count.
0: Well, statistically, stats are stats. So
2: I know, but they rested their team.
0: Yeah.
2: I can't cop that one.
0: It'll be a caveat on it, but it'll break the 50-point curse if they do. Boys, a big moment in the match came just before halftime, and look, people will be debating it. I think maybe less so now that the Knights won the game, whether or not it was a send-off for Phoenix Crossland or not, but a result of that tackle was the compound fracture for Nathan Cleary. Awful stuff, a compound fracture of the leg. He's been taken to hospital, and no doubt he'll be sidelined early next season, you'd think, although the way the players are coming back.
1: You never know, do you?
0: But awful stuff to see.
1: I still don't think it's a send-off.
0: You don't think so?
1: No, I don't.
0: No.
1: I know a lot of other people do, but I didn't think it was a send-off.
0: Yeah.
1: Look, it was an absolute accident. He went in there to try and tackle him. It was a hip drop, but it wasn't intended. It was just unlucky that he landed on his ankle, and it was awful. The injury was awful. But if he doesn't, you know, if he doesn't get injured, maybe it's a penalty, maybe it's a sin bin.
0: Yep.
1: But not a send-off.
0: Yeah. Richard on the text line pointed out, Victor Radley's hip drop on Herbie Farnworth on Friday night was a shocker, but no serious injury, hence it's just play on. He got fined for that one, Victor Radley. Interesting from what Jared Sutton said when he was speaking to Kalen Ponga and Crossland on the field. He said, initially he's up high, he makes a definite action to twist, come down on the leg with weight, there's extreme risk of serious injury, you're off.
1: Yep.
0: So the referees judged that the action was intentional. Obviously not to break the leg, but the action was intentional.
1: Yeah, that's what they had a lot of time to have a think about and look at it. It was probably 5 minutes from the time the accident, or might have been longer than that, while they were attending to Nathan. It was ugly. It looked bad. But in my opinion, there was no intent, and I don't think it's a send-off.
0: Okay, let's hear now from Panthers coach Ivan Cleary and their skipper Isaiah Yeo.
14: So, yeah.
15: What was that like, you know, as a coach, but as a father as well, to sit there and have to continue on doing your job when that happened?
14: Yeah, it was a bit hard. I went and saw him at half time and saw the whole crew were in there, my family, so that was a bit hard. It was a bit emotional, so, but, like, show goes on, so, it's pretty hard to hear.
15: How is Nathan?
14: I'm not sure. All I know is he watched the game in the ambulance, apparently, so... And it made him feel worse, I think.
16: You said the show had to go on, like, you worried about the second half, the emotion of the teammates?
14: Well, I was actually, in hindsight, I mean, when all the boys went round to the Medicab, I got a bit emotional there because I thought that was pretty cool. But I didn't know it was a compound, and I don't know. I mean, I can't really explain what happened in the second half. So I'd just probably rather, just congratulate the Knights and Justin for an unbelievable performance, and they thoroughly deserved to be in the grand final.
16: Is that your Nathan's best mate short at the moment, or what have you seen down there?
17: He's one of my best mates. He's your brother out there. So you don't like seeing anyone like that, particularly an injury like that. I didn't realise at the time. I thought it was dislocated enough. It was compound fracture. But, you just want to be there for him. It's a lonely little place out there in the field when you've got something like that going on. So I guess then my job after that is to try and make sure that we take a breath and get back on to, get things under control. And obviously I just didn't do a good enough job of that, particularly the start of that second half, I think. But that first set with the ball was good. We sort of got a bit of momentum, and then I think they scored the first time they touched the ball on tackle five. So, and then off the back of that, it was just credit to them. It felt like they had 13 at times and we had 12. The crowd got behind and they had a lot of energy. We were disappointing. So credit to them. I thought they were outstanding.
18: Sorry, I'm just going back. You said his other foot was broken, obviously from the Roosters incident. What does it say that 2 weeks on, he's playing with a broken foot?
14: Yeah, it was obviously pretty big deal. I mean, the guy sitting next to me is also playing with a fully ruptured pec, which I'm not sure has been done before. Dill Edwards did ruptured his PCL in the first half tonight, played on, so like we're probably just falling apart a little bit. I think that's why I was probably even more emotional than what happened to him, because I knew how hard he worked and what he put himself through to actually get himself to play today. So yeah, but anyway, that's the way it goes. I want to just pay full credit to the Knights and their supporters. Just a great day for their club and sets up a pretty good grand final.
0: There he is. That's Panthers coach Ivan Cleary there. I think speaking pretty well. It's tough circumstances for Ivan Cleary after seeing his son break his leg and see his team go down like that. He's done an incredible job to face front the media and discuss that. What we missed before we crossed there to that press conference, which we took live, he did say Nathan has been taken straight to hospital and straight into surgery. So he'll have surgery probably as we speak or preparing for it. As pointed out by Peter here, Piggy, this might be Nathan Cleary's last match. It'll be so hard to come back from this injury. We don't know the details as to where on the leg it is or whatnot, and I guess it remains to be seen. But we were talking about Jarrell Yaoye many years ago. He got back to play a couple games of Queensland Cup but never got back to first grade. So one we're going to have to watch and see.
2: Yeah, I think, yeah, as you said, you don't want to sort of make any assumptions about that, but obviously very, very serious. And, it's great, to hear that he's straight in for surgery tonight. Yeah. Like, they're going to sort it out straight away, whether they've got to put plates or pins or whatever they got to do to fix it. But, yeah, look, at the end of the day, it'll be a long road to recovery either way. We'll just have to wait and see how long that is.
0: Yeah, thoughts with Nathan and his family as well, with a tough time there with that fracture. And Blaise Talangi too, big man. It looked like Achilles, wow. I think. I mean, we don't know for sure, but it looked like an Achilles injury.
1: Well, that's going to be – I mean, they're hard to come back from as well. I mean, he seemed to handle it pretty well. Like, he was in a bit of pain, then he got up and he hobbled off with the boys and he ended up putting a bit of weight on it when he was coming off. So, I mean, he's got a bit of a – battle ahead of him as well.
2: Yeah, they're terrible, those Achilles. Yeah, because I think, well, I've had a few blokes that I know do them, and it's hard to get the blood flow to that area to actually improve and heal the Achilles.
0: Yeah.
2: And when you do them in a game, I actually was near, remember Phil Bailey? Bales had played for Cronulla. We were playing in England, and he was running back on side, I'm pretty sure.
1: And just did it.
2: No one there. Mm. And you heard a pop.
0: Yeah.
2: You hear a pop, and then that was it, and he was gone.
1: But that they're usually the worst injuries in a lot of ways.
2: They are.
1: See, when blokes just go down,
2: out of nothing.
1: With nothing. Yeah. And then they're gone.
0: All right, a road to recovery ahead for both Blaise Talangi and Nathan Cleary. This is the Continuous Call team. We'll take a break. When we come back, the Sunday carve-up.
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2: Roosters are 12-0 when they're leading at half-time.
24: That is a huge stat. I'll give you another stat. The Dolphins are second half specialists. They have 406 points in the second half, making them first in the NRL.
2: Yep. Well read.
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25: What is the best live thing or / event that you've ever seen in your life? Number four is Vegas. I've never been to Vegas before. And when I went away with my wife, it was everything we wanted and more. Couldn't have went with a better travelling partner. She was up for anything.
1: Wow.
25: Well.
1: Jeez. You know what? What happens in Vegas stays in Vegas. Well done. No wonder the sparks return.
0: Wow. Two-time premiership with the Newcastle Knights. Mark Hughes, thanks for joining us on the Continuous Call Team.
26: Yeah, we got you, boys.
2: Dylan Brown got hurt. All these other injuries that were suffered by the team. And I know that I sat here thinking, oh, that's it. The Knights are gone. But they were never gone, ever. It didn't matter who was missing.
26: It really has been phenomenal the way these blokes have lifted.
1: Can you say phenomenal one more time?
26: Darryl, phenomenal.
1: Stitches.
27: That's a cat.
25: That's a cat, isn't it?
1: That's a dog.
25: Oh, it's a dog.
2: You are off with the Pixies today.
1: Gaz of the dog.
27: What's throwing you? Are you having a bad day in the punt?
25: No, I'm not punting, actually. I'm just...
2: not punting?
1: What do you mean that while we're on air? Or do you mean you're not punting full stop?
25: I had a bit
1: listening?
25: I had a bit of the AFL.
27: is your darling listening?
25: She always listens.
1: Megs, I can tell you, he's not punting.
27: Excellent. Jeez, MG, show us how much is in that account over there. Whoa, you're going out for dinner.
24: A couple of zeros.
0: Obviously, the Panthers, hot favourites, Darryl. The Knights fairy tale rolls on.
23: Hang on, did you just call me Darryl?
0: Sorry, Luke.
23: Fair
0: I beg your pardon, Luke.
27: You know what else hurt the Roosters? They were caught up in the strike action at Sydney Airport yesterday.
2: Oh, really?
27: Imagine getting stuck in the delays and everything else. You want to make a bet? Mate, if I'm delayed at an airport, I'm off me game.
25: Yeah, you are.
24: Hey, that's why you fly out the day before the
25: game,
24: you goose.
2: Oh, geez, that's aggressive.
27: 131873, what you've seen live, the moment that has sort of stopped you in your tracks going, that is incredible, could be watching a sporting event.
1: I thought of something that MG, I thought, might have had it up there.
27: Yes.
1: The birth of your child.
24: Oh, that's...
25: Well, that's obvious.
24: Yeah, that's very obvious.
25: That's number one.
24: Yeah.
25: Like, that goes without saying.
1: Well, you didn't say that.
25: Yeah, I know, but I'm talking a little bit broader.
24: Broader.
1: Like, broader.
25: Yeah.
24: I think that's the greatest achievement.
1: What about being at the birth of someone else's child?
25: wrong room. Sorry, no, for that.
1: And when the boy.
25: And when the nurse says, sorry, Mr. Broman, wrong room.
1: Oh, sorry about that. Can I have a cuddle?
27: Just push, Dale. Who are you?
25: I'm the big man.
1: Open up. It's a big man.
0: Another good one there from Mr. G. The Sunday carve-up. This is the Continuous Call Team. 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
1: Communities in central Queensland have faced several flood events in recent years, including driven by ex-tropical cyclone Koji earlier this year.
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0: Camden and Central Queensland, leaders in local on 994RO and on iHeartRadio.
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0: jingles are everywhere, on the streets, in songs. There's those annoying ones on shopping trolleys. And there's the one we spin each morning on 4RO, thanks to Harvey Norman Electrical and Computers. 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

0: It's the biggest secret in town. But don't keep it to yourself. 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And you could be spending up big at Perry's IGA, Wandle, Dean Street or Yeppoon. It's the 4RO Perry's IGA Secret Sound. And right now, it sounds like this. Yes, the 4RO Perry's IGA Secret Sound. 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Thanks to Perry's IGA, Wandle, Dean Street and Yeppoon. 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

0: Fishing's just a part of life in CQ. 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And right now, the fishing is as good as it's been in a decade. 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Thanks to Barra Jacks on the talk of Central Queensland. 994RO.
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We put velvet wallpaper up on the walls. 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We've gone to all lengths to make you feel right at home. 7 East Sunday night on 994 RO.

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1: You know, when you look at society, there are two things I always think of. 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

0: remember when Marcia got hit in the face with a football on the Brady Bunch?
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2: Hello, I'm Chris McCarthy. The opposition believes Australia's best defence against the threat of artificial intelligence is to develop its own capability. The heads of two AI companies have been called to appear before a Senate inquiry days after an OpenAI agent breached a number of government systems, including Medicare. Authorities are working to determine whether the incursions breached law. Deputy Liberal Leader Jane Hume has told the ABC our systems must be protected.
3: The best way to do that is to use the most sophisticated AI to fight sophisticated AI. We can only do that if we are a trusted partner of the US and of those big companies in the US, whether it be Anthropic, whether it be OpenAI or others. And in order to do that, we want to make sure that we build those relationships, not threaten them.
2: Anthony Albanese remains preferred Prime Minister in the latest polling despite a surge from One Nation in New South Wales and Queensland. The minor party has overtaken both Labor and the Coalition in both states while trailing narrowly in South Australia and WA in the latest news poll. Pauline Hanson trails 44 to 56 as preferred PM. Five men have been arrested at an Air Force base in the UK on suspicion of offences under Britain's Explosives Act. RAF Fairford in southwest England has been used by US forces to carry out bombing missions on Iranian missile sites responsible for attacking ships in the Strait of Hormuz. Nearby residents were evacuated as a major incident was declared. Iran's foreign minister says a negotiated solution is the only way to end the conflict with the US. It comes after US President Donald Trump publicly rejected a proposal by Tehran to open the Strait of Hormuz. Mr. Trump told reporters the seven-day peace plan requiring the end of a US naval blockade was not acceptable. A Queensland police officer is being hailed a hero after chasing down a man accused of attacking him and another officer. A 35-year-old has been charged with two counts of attempted murder over the alleged stabbings near Brisbane. Acting Chief Superintendent Heath McQueen says both officers were hospitalised as a result.
4: The incident, particularly this morning, highlights the type of commitment and courage that our officers demonstrate.
2: A national campaign has been launched to educate the public on H5 bird flu, including what to do when encountering a sick or dead bird. It comes as 652 cases of the strain are recorded across the country, with South Australia and Victoria bearing the brunt of the disease. South Australian authorities are calling for an experimental vaccine to be approved to protect sea lions. And One Nation is accusing the federal government of pork barrelling, with in-house data arguing 94% of multicultural grants are given to Labor seats. In finance, one Australian dollar buying about 70.3 US cents.
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0: As the station flows, that's what we do. Tell you what, hope you had a fantastic weekend. For those of Victoria, Friday, Saturday, Sunday, what a weekend it was. We'll talk more about that as we go along together, wherever you are, right across Australia. Come join the fun. You call this fun, you're asking? 3AW here in Melbourne, 4BC, 6PR, 2GB, 5AA. I think we've got them all covered right across Australia. 133693. Now, you will want to come and play 0477. This is for the text. 0477 693 693. Jump in nice and early. Come and have your say. 0477 693 693. Why did I write this down? Well, I'll tell you. I wrote down a little segment we're going to call Back in My Day.
1: Back in my day.
0: So think about that. Something that you loved, something that you over which you reminisce.
1: Back in my day.
0: 133 693. Australia 2. The anniversary was over the weekend, 1988. Where were you? Australia 2 in 1988 doing okay. In 1983, I beg your pardon, 1983. Did I say 88? 1983. Where were you? Australia 2 had the big win. We can think about that. Don't give it too much thought. Just where were you at that time? It was such a massive event. A little later on, we're going to talk about one of the great brands that no longer seems to have quite the profile that it once did. One of the great brands. And there were lots of jingles around this particular brand. We'll have fun with that as we go through this brand new day together. Nicknames. Did you have a nickname for the Australian audience? Did you have a nickname or somebody in your family, friends, loved ones, people at school that just had this really interesting, fun nickname? If you can think of one, give us a call. We'll talk about that as we go through the morning together. There is so much that we've got to line up on the program. We'll talk to Alex first, very shortly, about some wonderful films that have just about to be released or have been released in the last few days. We'll get to Alex in just a tick. Wherever you are, 133 693 is our telephone number. 133 693. We can take calls as we go through the morning together. Now, for those in Perth, it's easy. Oh, no, Perth aren't quite with us yet. They'll be with us a bit later on, as they are on a Monday morning. For Brisbane and Sydney, for Brisbane, 133 882. So I've got that part right. We're all over the shop here. Forgive, forgive, forgive. Tiffy, morning. Welcome. Tiffy, hello.
2: Oh, hello, darling.
0: Tiffy, hi. Maggie,
2: Nom Nom and Australia and JJ. Well, back in my day,
1: back in my day, love.
2: I'll actually tell you about Brian in a minute. But back in my day, when I was a school kid, I used to come home and watch 10 News Melbourne, and they would have, it's from 10 News Sydney, Harry Potter, God love him, and Sean Fewings. I'd love to know what's happened to Sean. I just loved his voice. I've looked him up on YouTube. I still love his voice now. And, yeah, I just don't know what's happened to him. But Harry Potter has now since passed away. God love him, with cancer.
0: Harry Potter was such a good operator, wasn't he?
2: Love him. Yeah, just love him. And but I'd also love to find out about Sean Fewings too and what's happened to him now. But my little Bri, I don't know when Nathan's coming in, but I might tell him as well.
0: Nathan will be here first thing tomorrow morning, Tuesday morning. He'll be with us.
2: Okay, well, I'll tell him as well. And my new fridge, Hermione, should be arriving on Wednesday. But my darling Bri, I went and saw him on the 15th of March this year. And the weird thing is, he's not able to hear or see anymore. Yeah, the weird
0: now,
2: thing
0: for
2: is...
0: for those that don't know, this is your beloved puppy dog.
2: Chihuahua, yeah. He's 12 now. Yeah. God love him. Yeah. He's 12. And he can no longer see or hear anymore, yet he not only remembered me, but I don't understand this. When I hold him, with two hands, at his waist, and I put my head down to give him a kiss. He puts his head down to accept the kiss, yet he can't see or hear me anymore. So how does he know?
0: Oh, they know.
2: When he can't see me anymore.
0: They're very, very clever. They're very, very intuitive in so many ways that you and I perhaps don't even understand. Tiffy, always good to have you on. Thank you for being part of it. Now, Justine, you're on your way. You must be very close now, I would have thought. Or have you arrived in far north Queensland?
3: How are you? Good morning, Tony. I'm just making a cuppa. So we arrived at... when did we arrive?
0: Just speak yesterday. Up a little bit. You sound like you're down the back of the little suite.
3: Can you hear me now?
0: A little bit better.
3: Can you hear me now?
0: Yeah.
3: Over. We arrived... When did we arrive? What's today? Monday. We arrived Saturday at about 11:30. So we had a really good drive.
0: Really
3: so
0: good run.
3: Baldwin. We left Baldwin at 2:40 on Thursday. So we did. We got to Albury on Thursday night and then got up very early Friday morning from Albury to Coffs Harbour and got to Coffs maybe at about 6, the land of the big banana. The banana wasn't that big, Tony, by the way.
0: Yeah, I know. It's a little disappointing.
3: Oh, my God.
0: Not that size matters, but it's not it's not your biggest banana. It's not the biggest banana you thought it was going to be. It's often a surprise and a disappointment, really.
3: And then we got up very early Saturday morning and then Saturday morning to Noosa. So it was beautiful. Yeah, it was lovely.
0: Sun is shining, sky's blue.
3: Oh, it's so beautiful in Noosa. Well, it's school holiday, so it's a little bit busy.
0: A lot of people around.
3: We're staying at a different place this time. It's very nice. Yeah, so the boys arrive early tomorrow morning and one son has got a girlfriend and then we're all together all week, which will be lovely. So it's us and weather is good. Everyone's happy. 10 out of 10. Remember those family holidays, Tony?
0: I do. For other people. We never really had a family holiday. Oh, I've just thought of that. I hadn't given that any consideration until now, Justine.
3: As a person more with your children, your daughters and...
0: Oh, you've done that with my children. But when we're growing up, we didn't have... Oh, you've upset me now. I've never thought of it, really. We never really had a family holiday.
3: Not like
0: occasionally,
3: maybe?
0: No, I don't know. We just weren't in a position to have a family holiday. Justine, thank you. Always good to talk. Keep in touch. We'll talk again a bit later on. Alex first, some movies, including... The one people seem to be talking about, it seems to be really a capture the imagination. We'll find out who, how, why, where and when. That's next. Alex first is a regular contributor on Australia Overnight.
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0: It's a new segment we're doing. Alex will love this. Alex First, who's a regular contributor to Australia Overnight. Alex, good morning.
12: G'day, Tony. How you doing?
0: You remember that little slogan people would say, you know, back in my day. It's so funny, is it, when people say that. So we're going to turn it into a regular segment.
12: Lovely. No, it sounds really good. I mean, you've aged gracefully since you and I last chatted, haven't you?
0: Yes, we have. Thank you. I tell you what's doing the rounds in terms of the films. Back in the day. Mum and Dad always used to call it, we're going to the films.
12: Films, yeah.
0: Films. The Coyote and Acme.
12: Oh, yeah. Hey, listen, you must have grown up with it like I did. I mean, the classic Looney Tunes shorts, they were fantastic.
0: Brilliant.
12: And, I mean, maybe, I suppose, my favourite TV show, Barbara Eden, I Dream of Jeannie.
0: Yep.
12: What do you reckon?
0: Yes.
12: And Hogan's Heroes.
0: Yes. There was, I mean, you look at those great programs back in my day, watching in the 50s, into the 60s in particular.
12: Yes.
0: We were blessed, really. We would race home from school just to get to, say, Superman in the day.
12: Oh, well, I also liked weekends, Jack Little World Championship Wrestling, which I practiced on my brother. You did that, didn't you?
0: We did. Trying to give them
12: this. I just loved it. It was so much fun. And, okay, they were innocent times, but it was just, I mean, maybe it's just us being melancholic saying that sort of stuff. But, I'm not getting into the politics of it, but, you know, when I went to school, there were 12 million of us, and I thought that was plenty. And I liked the way the cities shaped up at that time, and it was, indeed, a more innocent time. I get it. But my first memories living with Mum and Dad when I was a kid was racing out at about 6 a.m. when the horse and cart came along with that clip-clop sound. Wasn't that sensational?
0: Oh, Alex, and you just knew the milk was on the way, and you'd get out there and maybe go down, the end of the street where he was coming from and jump on and have the ride back to your house while he delivered the milk.
12: Exactly.
0: Oh, such fun. Let's talk about some of these movies. Coyote
12: Nakmi,
0: it is doing really good business, I'm told.
12: Not at all surprising, because you remember that the Roadrunner constantly outpacing, outsmarting Wile E. Coyote. Now, for those people who don't know how to spell Wile E. Coyote, it's W-I-L-E, then the capital E with a full stop, and then Coyote. That's if you are going to ever express it in a written form, that's how you do it. So, okay, memorable part of our childhood. And remember the only sound that the Roadrunner made was beep, beep, wasn't it?
0: It was.
12: Yeah,
0: beep, beep,
12: and
0: beep, beep.
12: Exactly. And the Wile E. Coyote didn't speak.
0: No, I don't think he did.
12: No, because what you got is, of course, the coyote was constantly squashed and smashed and dropped and exploded. So you got the sounds of the squashing and smashing and dropping and explosions. That's all you got. And, of course, regardless of how badly the poor coyote was injured, he bounced back time and again. That was the whole idea of the series of Looney Tunes. And you should not overlook the ingenious Acme products, the contraptions that he used to try to conquer his nemesis, and never could, right? That was what Acme could do anything. And inevitably, whatever Acme made didn't work for the coyote. And that's the point of this whole movie. So all that's been revisited and prosecuted really cleverly in this new animation slash live action picture, which runs for 103 minutes and is PG rated. So we're in 1992, and there's a head inventor of animated products at Acme, a guy called Dr. Laurie. And he recognises that he's in strife, and he tells us that he needs to get a message out because he knows far too much. So as he hastens to leave the building, he assures Tweety, that's the yellow thing in the cage. Tweety Bird, that everything is going to be okay, but it's not. Because the next thing we know, Dr. Laurie's disappeared down a black hole. And black holes is one of those things that Acme makes as well. You know, you put a black hole on the ground and you fall down that black hole. Of course you do. And suddenly we're in the desert outside Albuquerque in New Mexico, and we're 30 years on from 1992 when Dr. Laurie's disappeared. And that's where Wile E. Coyote's at it again, determined to catch, conquer and consume Roadrunner. But no amount of exertion on his part is going to do it, because one after another, the omnipotent Acme devices that he employs continue to fail. And he's obviously very sore, he's sorry for himself, and he retreats to his cave. And he sees this bold television commercial, which really sparks his interest, Tony. And it's that of a lazy lawyer, a guy called Kevin Avery, played by Will Fort. And this bloke makes his money taking on, well, nickel and dime cases when clients' products really don't live up to their billing. So Avery lives and works among the toons, so there's never any shortage of work. And it's really a case of just sign on the dotted line and Bob's your uncle. You'll get a bit of money, just a few $100 here and there if the Acme product doesn't work for you. But when Wile E. Coyote appears in this bloke's conference room...
0: Oh, don't ruin it for us.
12: Yeah, no, I'm not going to ruin it for you. The stakes are suddenly ratcheted up. The stakes are much higher. And so Coyote persists. And at the urging of Avery's eager young intern, who's graduated from Oxford, his niece happens to be called Paige, played by Lana Condor, the practices of the world's biggest corporation, namely Acme, are suddenly on the line. And that's what this is all about. And Acme's represented by their chief legal counsel, is this arrogant bloke called Buddy Crane, played by John Cena. He with a lot of muscles. You might recognise him. But basically, he and Avery studied law together at Harvard, and Avery always came in second best. And leaning on Buddy to defend their territory is Acme's egotistical CEO, who happens to be a cartoon, Foghorn Leghorn, no less. He's the boss. Defend their territory is Acme's egotistical CEO, who happens to be a cartoon, Foghorn Leghorn, no less. He's the boss.

0: while this piece was a slice of, well, beautifully articulated, sublimely articulated lunacy, its execution now in cinematic form was passed from filmmaker to filmmaker. And suddenly it lands in the lap of the bloke called Dave Green, who made Teenage Mutant Ninja Turtles Out of the Shadows. Beautiful. And Sammy Birch, who did May December, was responsible for the screenplay. And it's a brilliant, brilliant, brilliant piece of work. It really is excellent, Coyote versus Acme. I didn't expect it to be anywhere near as good.
1: Yeah, well, people are talking about it. I don't want to run out of time. Another movie you've had a look at, it's called Heart of the Beast.
0: Yeah, now, I've got to ask, are you a fan of Brad Pitt or not?
1: Look, he's done an amazing body. Who wouldn't be? An amazing body of work from when he was very, very young, all those years ago. I think it was it Thelma and Louise?
0: Oh, there were lots of... I mean, this bloke has been acting. I suppose he and Tom Cruise are the two that I reckon are genuine A-listers that have been there forever. Yeah. There's probably more of them as well, right? But, I mean, his repertoire, he's made 104 movies and he's done it all and he can do no wrong, seemingly. But this one, Heart of the Beast, is no Shaggy Dog story. It's an American survival thriller. And Pitt plays a former Special Forces soldier. And he, like his retired combat dog, suffers from PTSD. So they saw plenty of action. They came out worse for wear, unfortunately, but both have been pressing on. Now, Pitt stars as Officer James Belmont, retired. And he, with the dog, appreciates the Alaskan wilderness. So they fly around in a seaplane with their, well, the beloved companion, for James Belmont, is the dog called Odin. And there's a tent, there's a whole stack of gear at the ready, and the two of them, Belmont and Odin, camp out. And then they take to the air again when inclement weather closes in. Problem is that the ex-soldier suffers a heart attack mid-flight and his aircraft crash lands. So ever resourceful, he then plots a path to the nearest road. There's nobody within Kui, right? He's 58 miles away. And he has to navigate this treacherous terrain, and the weather is always going to be a problem as well as the wild animals. So the writer's Cameron Alexander, really sensitive screenplay, and it pivots around the strong bond between man and dog. And let's face it, who doesn't like that? So it featured this one, Heart of the Beast, on what's called the Blacklist. And the Blacklist is Hollywood's most liked unproduced screenplays. So it was on the 2017 Blacklist. So it was eventually picked up and it was left to the lean cast under the direction of David Ayer, who did The Beekeeper, to bring it home. And they've done it with a lot of heart. They capitalised on the perilous journey, the danger, the determination. And even though it's a very different movie, do you remember Castaway with Tom Hanks and the volleyball with Wilson? Yeah, right?
1: Of course.
0: Now, that was a survival drama, a totally different, beast, dare I say, than this one. But I was thinking of the isolation and the fact that there was this inanimate object. In this case, it happens to be an animate object, being a dog. But there were some similarities between the two of them. And I really enjoyed that one as well. So it's Brad Pitt uses all of his acting chops, and he does it with distinction here. And the strength comes from the way that he, as this elite military-trained soldier, holds himself, how he goes about his business and his interplay with Odin, which is really, really strong. And the dog is so expressive. I mean, there were actually four dogs. I think three of them played the pup and one of them played the adult. But, I mean, dogs, if you look in the face of a dog, they often do have expression. And in this case, it's just extraordinary. I would give an Oscar to the dog for the performance, the adult dog. Really wonderful. I think a lot of people are going to love it. Far better again than I fully expected it to be. It's the sweeping views here as well, Tony, the Alaskan wilderness. But it's actually been shot by Mauro Fiore, who did Avatar, in New Zealand.
1: Wow.
0: So New Zealand doubles as Alaska. And boy, oh boy, spectacular country. Look, if you can't get as far as Alaska, most people can travel to New Zealand. You just forget what a beautiful part of the world New Zealand
1: is. You've done well.
0: North Island, yeah.
1: Well done. Alex, we'll leave you there. Thank you very much. A couple of great movies to have a look at. Heart of the Beast and that wonderful, the other movie that we mentioned there, which seems to be doing the rounds, is Coyote and Acme, from all reports.

0: Just a whole lot of fun. Alex First, thank you. We'll do it again in the next couple of weeks. 133-693, our telephone number, talkback 0477-693. For those that are waiting, we'll come to you the other side. It is Australia Overnight. Good morning.
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0: Wherever you are, right around Australia, lovely to have your company. The good people at 5AA in Adelaide have just joined us as well. 3AW here in Melbourne. Hi, 4BC, 6PR in Perth, 2GB, and as I said, AA in Adelaide. I think the good people at 2CC in Canberra, morning, in Lithgow, 2LT and 2AY, all Wodonga around that area in the ACE radio network. So we're all gathered around. Hope you just had the best weekend, whatever you did, whether you follow footy, whether you do, whether you don't. What an incredible weekend. We asked the question earlier, start with a storyline if you can, as we go through the morning together. Think of something that you can share a story with us. Opening sentence is, back in my day, which is just a lovely old expression, isn't it? Back in my day, things were a bit different. Well, they were. What were they for you? 133-693. We might talk about some of the great ads too, including whether or not, as I was driving in, I happened to hear on the previous program here on 3AW talking about Rosemary Margan, the wonderful Rosemary Margan, who for a long time did ads on TV programs like IMT. One particular client was Seedle, and it occurred to me, do women still use hairspray? Now, as the father of two daughters, three granddaughters, all young, of course, but even I can't remember my daughters in the last 30 years using hairspray. Does anybody still use hairspray? Is Seedle still something that you would grab off a shelf? 133693. Tone, what happened to the Mighty Panthers last night? Well, Justin, thank you for that. On day A2, won America's Cup, living in Manly Beach, went for a run. Oh, my God, a run. I arrived at my friend's place, straight to the TV, turned it on. The old telly took a few seconds to come to life, as they did back in those days. Then we were able to make out what was happening. Puff of smoke went in the air, and we'd won the cup. Text ending in 579. There's your memory just there. Back in my day, Tone, we and the neighbours enjoyed Cracker Night on the 5th of November. Small bin with fire at the front gates. Oh, yes. Tone, back in my day, I remember my kid brother and I would get up at about 5:30 Saturday morning, tiptoe to the lounge room, turn the TV with the volume down low so as not to wake her mum, and we'd watch The Samurai. Then Thunderbirds. Mark, so true. We did exactly the same. That goes back, I'm thinking, 63, 64, around that time. We were little tackers, weren't we? Leanne, morning.
11: Good morning, Tony and Jay. Back in my day, my auntie used to send me down the shop to get some bread, and it was warm. And in wax paper.
0: In wax paper. Do you remember the brand?
11: Sunblessed.
0: Sunblessed, yes. Sunblessed.
11: Tip-top Sunblessed. It was first come out. I was about seven or eight.
0: Tip-top's the one.
11: Yeah, Tip-top. Good on your mum. Good on your mum.
0: Tip-top. And it was in that waxy paper.
11: Yeah. And it was warm bread too.
0: Yeah.
11: Oh,
0: was it? So you would receive it.
11: Well, I go down the shop, and it was delivered. It was still warm because it was a few suburbs away in Surrey Hills.
0: Okay.
11: The bakery.
0: There you go. Well, that now
11: friend
0: makes
11: I went
0: sense.
11: To school with. Friend I went to school with lived across the road from the bakery.
0: Well, I often talk
11: imagine
0: about the fact
11: the smell
0: that
11: every day.
0: Going to primary school, Leanne, as a kid, and it's why I hated the idea of having lunch, is that our lunch was wrapped up in that waxproof paper. It was way before Glad Wrap. And so by the time you got to it, the sandwiches were dry and hard and awful by the time you got to it just after midday.
11: No, not good. Also,
0: Complain. Go on.
11: I have heard Wile E. Coyote talk in a cartoon.
0: True?
11: Yeah, only once I've seen it. And also, I'm sure it's the coyote and the sheepdog that clock off each when they're one's protecting the sheep and the other one's attacking them, and they clock off and say, "See you, Ralph. See you, whatever the other guy's name is.
0: Oh, yes.
11: I'm sure that's Coyote.
0: That's very funny, Leanne. Thank you. Sandra, Ringwood, morning.
12: Morning, Tony.
0: Morning.
12: Yes, I really enjoyed that talk about Coyote and Acme. I'm going to go and see
0: we
12: that.
0: We should. And as Alex pointed out, it's really clever, well done, and a good laugh. Well worth having a look at.
12: And you know how much I love Bugs Bunny. And I talked to you about Bugs Bunny and Elmer Fudd destroying Wagner's ring in about 12 minutes.
0: Say again in 12 minutes?
12: Bugs Bunny and Elmer Fudd.
0: Yeah.
12: Did a really clever parody on Wagner's ring called What's Opera Doc. Remember I told you?
0: Oh, yes. What's Opera
12: Have
0: Doc?
12: Have you seen it yet?
0: No. I don't get to see
12: anything,
0: Sandra.
12: Oh, Tony, no. I told you about
0: I know. I haven't seen it.
12: And you know, Elmer Fudd's walking through the forest.
0: Have I told you, Sandra, there's a list of about 475 shows that over the journey listeners have recommended that I have a look at.
12: Yeah,
0: what are the chances
12: know,
0: of me
12: Fudd's
0: ever doing
12: walking
0: it?
12: Through the forest and, you know, he's singing, "Kill the rabbit, kill the rabbit, kill the rabbit." To the tune of Riders of Valkyrie.
0: Oh, really?
12: Yeah.
0: I'm sure it would be very clever. Having said that, I started to have a look at a program which people had been raving about and people have told me about it, called Slow Horses.
12: Hmm.
0: I can see you've turned off straight away there, Sandra. Slow Horses. And it's picked up lots and lots of awards, and I've started it from season one. I think they're now up to season six on Apple, so I'm starting from way back. Oh, it's really good. I can understand how it captures the imagination.
12: Yeah.
0: Well, I think you just switched off then, Sandra, with absolute disinterest in what I just had to say.
12: No, I'm still here, Tony.
0: I know you are. Good to talk to you, Sandra. Thank you. Wherever you are, right around Australia. Ian in Braybrook, good morning.
13: Good morning, Tony.
0: Now, tell me about your number 11.
13: There are three races. Race 5, number 11, one paid $13.
0: Oh!
13: Race 7 at one and paid $81.
0: Holy dooly!
13: And in the last race, it ran third and paid $5.40 for the prize.
0: Oh, gee, you would have liked that one at 80-odd bucks, wouldn't you, for a lousy dollar? You'd be happy with that.
13: Yeah, I had five on the last one.
0: Well done, you. So what about the, yes, because I think it's usually the theory is number 11 in the last. So which track were you at? Or were you looking at? Which course?
13: Coleraine.
0: Oh, Coleraine.
13: Yeah.
0: And that was when? Yesterday?
13: Friday.
0: Friday, Coleraine races, and three number 11s came through.
13: Yeah.
0: There you go. Well done, Ian. Thank you for letting me know that. Good on you. Bye. That was a bit of interesting information. G'day, Tone. Just thinking, please, whatever became to Frank Ifield? He passed away, Marion. I'm thinking, we'll just double check, but I think it wouldn't be 2 years, might be 18 months. And I had the pleasure of having him on this program not that long before he died, the wonderful Frank Ifield, and I remember you. G'day, Tone. I'm a guy, still use VO5 on occasions on my hair. Guess I'm lucky to still have it. Terry in Adelaide. Thank you, VO5. Tony, the coyote finally catches up the Roadrunner. Check it out on YouTube. Morning tea, Mac. I still seedle medicated shampoo off the supermarket shelf. Very cost effective. Thank you. Ralph Wolf and Sam Sheepdog. Rob, not too sure. Tone, my wife wants Ina. Phantom. My wife wants the Ina Sharples look. The Ina Sharples look. She's been looking on the internet. The Ina Sharples look. Anybody remember Ina Sharples? Oh, fantastic she was. The hairnet, Tone. My granny and grandpa used to say film as well, as do my parents and extended family. I think it might be something a quaint Irish accent and lilt. 131, you might be right. And very funny text. Talking about movie reviews, said, no need to watch it now. That's true. Very good point. Where are we up to? Oh, Frank Ifield passed away 18th of May 2024. So just over 2 years ago. Is it that long? 2 years. I remember you. What a track. What a singer. An Australian country music singer, guitarist, often incorporated yodeling into the music. He did. We can get back to the calls. Come and join us wherever you are, right around Australia. 1-3-3-6-9-3-0-4-7-7-6-9-3-6-9-3. For Brisbane listeners, hello. You call in, same as Perth, of course, 1-3-3-8-8-2. And Sydney, good morning. Listening through 2GB. 131-873. I'm Tony Mack. It is Australia Overnight.
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0: All right, let's recalibrate if you would like to be part of the program, and I hope you will. It's an open line talkback program. It works really, really well for us. We have a lot of fun. We have some amazing stories that are shared, which is what it's all about. You might have some good news, some bad news. We kicked it off. We just thought we'd have the opening line is back in my day. So you finish that. Back in my day, what was it for you when you think about it? Hairspray, yay or nay? Is it still a thing today? Bird's eye fish fingers, we'll talk about a bit later on. Bird's eye fish fingers. Somebody asked the question, and when you ring through, the first voice you hear too is that of Jay. So when you call, Jay will be the person, what, pick up the phone, mate? Pick up the phone, put it through for the program, mate, and then he will manage all that for you. So don't be shy. If you haven't called for a long time to be part of it, more than welcome to join in. 133693 for all the other numbers around the country. I think you know by now how it works. In Ballarat, Mavis, morning.
26: Good morning. Back in my day, Tony, we used to line up at the flagpole every Monday morning in our classes, and we would recite as we looked at the flag, I love God and my country, I will honour the flag, I'll serve the Queen, and cheerfully obey my parents, teachers and the law.
0: Yep.
26: And anybody that wasn't saying it got a prod from the teacher.
0: I'll bet they did. And we would sing God Save the Queen back in those days before the Australian National Anthem. Yes,
26: we'd sing God Save the Queen after that.
0: Yeah, God Save our gracious Queen. Long live our noble Queen.
26: Not today.
0: Yep, exactly right. Well, again, that is a classic version of Back in My Day. Back in my day.
26: I'll keep listening.
0: Good on you, Mavis. Thank you. She makes a great point, doesn't she? There would be people right across Australia with that resonate beautifully with that particular moment in our lives. Leo, old friend, good morning.
27: Hello, Jay, Dad. Tony.
1: Would you like to talk to Tony?
2: Yeah, who am I talking to?
1: This is Ralph.
2: Oh, Rob, is it?
1: Yeah, Rob.
2: Hey, Rob. Rob, if you don't mind for a second, can you help me out?
1: Yeah,
2: you know the Traveling Wilburys?
1: Yeah, Traveling Wilburys are a really good band, yeah.
2: Yeah, I need to ask you something. There was another album they brought out,
1: yeah.
2: And it was with Johnny Cash, what's his name, Chris Christopherson.
1: That bloody Chris Christopherson, she had a bit of talent, didn't he?
2: What was they called?
1: Talent.
2: Made a good. What were they called?
1: Yeah, I don't know. Can't remember. Ask Tony, he'll know.
2: All right, then, thanks anyway.
1: My hairline's away. Okay, we'll get you on straight after this. In fact, he might come to you very shortly.
2: All right, thank you.
1: Okay,
2: thank
1: I'll put you on hold. He'll come back to you in just a moment.
2: Thank you.
1: Okay, mate, no worries.
0: Anyway, that's how the program goes. I think you know how it works. Where will we go? Oh, look who it is. It's our dear friend Leo. Hello, Leo, and welcome. Tony speaking.
2: Hello, Tony. How you going, mate?
0: Oh, mate, I'm well. What's happening in your world?
2: Before I get to my main point, Tony, what did you think of the game yesterday, Tony?
0: Oh, Leo. Leo, the game in the AFL Grand Final, that will be one for the ages, won't it? Where it was all over, it was all done, dusted. Looks like Freo were going to win. There's nearly 4 minutes, and then bang, and then Brisbane just came home in a way that we've not seen before.
2: Yeah. Now, Tony, I need your help.
0: Yeah, please.
2: They'd cover the Wheelberries, and they would with Roy Orbison and George.
0: What an outfit. Those Travelling Wilburys were pretty good, Leo, weren't they?
2: Yeah, Tony, then there's another one. I don't know if they put another album, but they had Johnny Cash, Willie Nelson,
0: they did.
2: What were they called, Tony?
0: So, well, I think they were that super group, the Travelling Wilburys, and the members of the Travelling Wilburys were incredible. So there was Jeff Lynne, and he was with Electric Light Orchestra. Do you remember that?
2: Yeah,
0: Roy Orbison, Tom Petty, Bob Dylan, and George Harrison, who, as you know, was a Beatle, and they made up the Travelling Wilburys.
2: Yeah, but there was another one made up, Tony, which was Johnny Cash, Wayne Jennings, Chris Christopherson, and I think Willie Nelson too.
0: And Willie Nelson, that was a very different band, though. That was a different band. Willie Nelson, and who was the other one that you mentioned?
2: Hang on, Tony, let's start again. Johnny Cash.
0: Johnny Cash, Willie Nelson. Waylon Jennings.
2: Chris Christopherson.
0: Oh, yeah. And they had they had lots of hits, and they were, well, they did lots of songs together too.
2: Yeah, what were they called, Tony? What were they were called?
0: Oh, were they just called the Outlaws?
2: No. They were called something else, Tony. Somebody out there might know.
0: Yeah, well, keep listening. Or are you talking about the Highwaymen, maybe?
2: Oh, the Highwaymen.
0: We got there at long last. Strike me lucky. Highwaymen, but they did lots of work together, but for a period of time, you're right, that group were known as the Highwaymen.
2: Tony, can you do me a favour, Tony?
0: Yeah, I can.
2: Can you talk to me for a couple of minutes, Tony? I need someone to talk to you. If you could talk to me for a couple of minutes, Tony.
0: I can, Leo. How was your weekend, Leo?
2: Not bad, Tony. I really enjoyed that game of footy. I felt sorry for Fremantle.
0: It was really good, wasn't it?
2: One of the best games I've seen for a long, long time, Tony,
0: yeah,
2: I reckon.
0: Yeah, it was. It was one of the best games. Leo, are you travelling okay?
2: Yeah, not too bad, Tony. I've been ringing up Lifeline a few times.
0: Just feeling a little flat,
2: Yeah, just feel a bit flat. Need someone to talk to, Tony. Lifeline, Tony, they're very good. They're very good to me.
0: It's a great organisation, Leo, isn't it?
2: Yeah. All right, Tony. I've said enough to you,
0: James,
2: and thanks for talking to me.
0: No, mate, you and Leo, here's, and I want you to know that you can ring this program anytime, Leo, when I'm here.
2: Oh, thank you, Tony. You're a gentleman. Thank you. Ta-da.
0: All right, mate. You look after yourself. Thank you. Leo's been a long-time contributor to this little program we do. He's based in South Australia. Come and join us the other side. 133693, 133873 is the other option. And the text line we love, 0477 693 693.
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6: Hi, I'm Colin Boyce, Federal Member for Flynn. According to the Institute of Public Affairs, our region will be hit the hardest in Australia if it continues down the path of net zero by 2050. Over 16,000 jobs, or 24% of the workforce, in the electorate of Flynn will be put at risk due to these emissions targets which are destroying Australia's prosperity while lowering our standard of living. Enough is enough. I'm Colin Boyce and it's time to put Australia first and ditch net zero. Authorised by Colin Boyce, LNP Gladstone.
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0: Interesting piece of news coming through that will be talked about later today, no doubt. Pauline Hanson, our preferred Prime Minister for Queensland voters. 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
27: Hello, I'm Chris McCarthy. Authorities are stepping up Australia's response to the escalating H5 bird flu outbreak, with more than 650 detections now recorded across the country. A six-week advertising blitz is underway to better educate the public about the signs of bird flu and how to protect their pets. Federal Agriculture Minister Julie Collins says it's about staying as prepared as we possibly can.
28: The fact that we've been able to detect the bird flu from its very first moment it arrived and as it makes its way across the country shows what a strong system Australia has in terms of our biosecurity. And again, I do want to thank the Australian public for their role in that. They have been tremendous.
27: A Senate committee has called on the heads of OpenAI and Anthropic to front a public inquiry. The Greens-led committee claims the public deserves transparency about recent data intrusions into Medicare and US government agencies. The opposition has cautioned against a strained relationship with the companies, arguing Australia needs to work alongside them. Tehran says it's waiting for a definitive response to its proposal to reopen the Strait of Hormuz. In a post on social media, Iran's foreign minister says only a negotiated solution can end the conflict. It comes after the US president told reporters he would not support the current proposal. Donald Trump says Iran only wants to negotiate because it's vulnerable.
10: And what they want to do is immediately open the Hormuz Strait. You know why? Because they're dying. You know why they're dying? Because they have no money coming in.
27: Counter-terror officers are leading an investigation after a major incident was declared at a UK Air Force base, which has been hosting US bombers engaged in the Iran conflict. Five men have been arrested near RAF Fairford under suspicion of explosives offences. Gloucestershire police evacuating a number of nearby homes as a precaution. A Queensland police officer is being hailed a hero after chasing down a man accused of stabbing him in the neck in Brisbane. A 35-year-old has been charged with two counts of attempted murder over the incident. Two officers are in hospital in stable conditions. Tourism operators say regional areas will suffer without migrant workers. The federal government will rein in the numbers of backpackers on working holiday visas by implementing a ballot system for second and third year permits. Queensland Tourism Industry Council's Natasha Wheeler says it will devastate operators.
11: In 6 months' time, we actually won't be able to open if we lose the working holiday market. So, you know, there's a particular business up there, 60% of their workforce is international backpackers. That regional workforce coming in, we don't have people here to fill the jobs and with the skills that want to do those jobs.
27: Also making news, the governor of Bangkok has declared the city a disaster zone after widespread flooding. The capital has been inundated after 300 millimetres of rain fell over a 48-hour period.
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27: Newcastle has won an epic preliminary NRL final, Andrew Lucas reports.
12: The Knights have stunned the Panthers 22-14 to reach their first grand final since 2001 in special scenes at a core stadium in front of a 57,000-strong crowd. They battled with 12 men for 45 minutes after Phoenix Crossland was sent off for a hip drop tackle on Nathan Cleary. The Panthers superstar, who started from the bench, was taken to hospital with a compound fracture in his left leg. Sandon Smith was the hero with a double to set up a decider with the Roosters next week. Andrew Lucas at a core stadium.
27: The Wallabies have extended their unbeaten record under coach Les Kiss with an emphatic victory over the Springboks in Perth. Australia holding on to win 42-38 with just 11 men on the field in the final stages. And Fremantle's AFLW side has surged into the top eight after defeating Adelaide.
25: 4RO's Community File for Harvey Norman Furniture and Bedding.
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7: A mostly sunny day across Capricornia today to start the working week before a shower or two on Tuesday. Rocky getting to a top of 29 today, Yeppoon 24, Gladstone 27, Billawheeler getting to 32.
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18: This is Australia Overnight with Tony McManus.
0: 36 years ago to this day. 36 years ago to this day, yes. So back in 1990, where Chalkies at the Australian Stock Exchange marked up their final deals on this day, 1990. The traditional system was superseded by computers. Computers took over the whole lot. But there was a time, it was mesmerising to watch. There would be people across Australia who would often go in and just watch those boards done by the chalkies by hand. Just incredible. Marie in Bentley, morning.
19: Good morning, Tony. By the way, back in my day, I'm not allowed to say that. My daughter gets very angry with me. She says, "This is your day."
0: Yes.
19: Okay.
0: I know.
19: So then they do that, don't they? Well, then I say, well, when I was young, and I've got three things that have just come to mind very quickly.
0: Please.
19: Number one is people could visit and just land on your door without being unannounced, and that was lovely.
0: Yeah.
19: Number two, Friday night was fish and chips night and it was wrapped in newspaper.
0: It was. And didn't we look forward to it? Friday night, fish and chip night.
19: And number three, well, I'm sure we left the milk bottles out for the milkman on our little gatepost with the money actually as well.
0: We did.
19: I didn't think I imagined that. Yes.
0: No, we did. You'd often leave the milk because that was the only way you would be paid.
19: And if I told my grandkids that, especially the teenagers, they would think that I was delirious.
0: Yeah, but we did.
19: Fancy leaving the money out and nobody would take it.
0: Nobody. It was cash, clearly. And so you'd leave out whatever the bottle was in those days, and I'm thinking they may have been, you know,
19: probably 2 shilling pieces,
0: maybe,
19: and stuff like
0: yeah.
19: that. So yes, that was my contribution.
0: And I loved it, loved it, loved it. Thank you. How was the weekend?
19: Mixed things. Lots of stuff happening. Always things happening.
0: Yeah. Well, there's never
19: all good.
0: Never a dull. Did you get to watch any footy, Marie? Do you have any interest in the grand final?
19: No, I didn't. I wasn't able to do that because my daughter was one of my daughters was raising funds for young girls that have been trafficked for their safe houses in Cambodia and where had the last earthquakes and that starts with a P.
0: Maybe in the Philippines, perhaps.
19: No. She's actually going there. I can't think.
0: It's for
19: girls that have been trafficked and they've got to safe houses,
0: yeah.
19: And they're actually learning to love themselves again and have normal lives. And, yes, so she had a function and we raised $3,000 for those girls.
0: That's fantastic.
19: Especially the ones in Cambodia. Mm. Yeah.
0: It's a dreadful thing, and it happens every day, and it's been happening forever.
19: Yes. Well, my daughter makes programs for them, and they've contacted the people that have been there because she's pretty well known. And they've asked her to make a program for the girls, and I've actually seen on the Zoom the girls are very happy, they're laughing, but it takes them a while to get to that. But yeah. Some of them have been trafficked since they were 8 years old.
0: Which is just horrific.
19: And it's very, very sad. So that's where I was on Saturday, so I didn't get to see the...
0: You were doing a better job, really, Marie.
19: Didn't get to see Kylie, but that's all good. It's all good.
0: What a great call, Marie, and thank you. Keep in touch.
19: No worries. Thank you. Good. Bye-bye.
0: Thank you. Isn't that a great story? I mean, all these things that go on that people do, I'm always taken by, people that are out there doing those little jobs, $3,000, like not a fortune, but so important that people get involved at community level and make a difference. At some point, that may change lives. Change lives by getting together and raising that sort of money for those sorts of issues. Incredible. Where are we off to? Are we going to Helen? Helen, good morning.
2: Good morning, Tony.
0: Helen.
2: Hi, how are you?
0: Really well, thank you.
2: I shouldn't have said that. Sorry.
0: That's okay. It's fine. No, it's
2: wipe
0: fine.
2: Wipe that off the board. Wipe that off the board. Can I say, you are saying... I had a few things to say. I can't understand one thing before I get on what I was going to ring about. Orphee time. Why would you ring the bell with 4 minutes to go, 17 points, yeah, under three goals and doable?
0: I think someone suffered from premature Orphee time.
2: Come on. It's 4 minutes.
0: I know.
2: Anyway, that's...
0: But in fairness, Helen, I think the majority of viewers, people at the ground, would have said, it's done. You know, congratulations.
2: Oh, no.
0: It was all over.
2: Until
0: it wasn't.
2: No. I mean, 50 points up, yeah. I can understand. 17, three goals. We all know it's doable.
0: Mm. Clearly it was.
2: Yeah, you can kick the ball so far down the middle.
0: Yep.
2: Sorry, I'm not a football person, but even I didn't think that was right, but that's okay. You're saying my time. At my age, you can say when you're young is better, but when you think about it now, we have our mobile phones with Google Maps.
0: Yeah, we do.
2: That if we're lost, we can go onto Google Maps and Google Maps will get us out regardless. Mobile phones that stick in our handbag, we don't have to look for phone boxes. So, you've got everything electrical in your house. You don't have a television that, you need to go to the television itself. I mean, we've become lazy in a sense that it's remote control everything. This generation have it so much better, and I'm dying to know what's going to happen in 50 years' time.
0: Yeah.
2: How much technology is going to change. But can I ask you a question, please?
0: Of course you may.
2: With AI, I can't understand it. I really can't. How can it be more clever than a human? When a human is inventing it, a human is programming it.
0: Yep.
2: So either it is AI, because AI is on your phone or computer or whatever. I don't know whether I'm dumb or what. I just can't understand how they can say AI will run the world, because that means that it's like making somebody do it, because AI can't do it. Like, it can't.
0: We could do a whole thesis on it, Helen, as we learn more and more about it. I think that as it sits now, AI is unfolding. artificial intelligence, what it can do, what it can collate, how it collates it, how it produces the information, and how quickly it can be produced. So remember the day you and I might have gone to the library to study. We would make our way to a library, sit in a library to study maybe one subject. We could spend 2, sometimes 3 hours or more studying one topic at a library. Now you do that on AI and it takes all of 8 seconds to produce the same level of information for which you may have spent 3 hours at a library. How it works, where it goes in the future, Helen, nobody really knows, except to say it will be an extraordinary and fascinating ride. Helen, it's always good to talk to you. In Sydney, Pat, welcome. Good morning.
3: Yes, good morning.
0: Hello, Pat.
3: Yes, good morning.
0: Hi.
3: I think someone mentioned before about Waylon Jennings.
0: I think so, part of the Highwaymen.
3: Yeah, so one of the first real big...
0: supergroups.
3: Big bands. Mm. Yeah, supergroups.
0: Although I think they often refer to Crosby, Stills, Nash being the real first so-called supergroup in the sense that they came from different bands, different outfits to combine as one.
3: Well, the Spencer Davis group.
0: Probably would be on the list.
3: Would be another pretty big one in there. Bosco. Great musicians. Back into the Waylon Jennings scenario, 16-year-old kid, befriended by, in that area of Lubbock, in America, befriended by, Buddy Holly.
0: Right.
3: He was the bass player in the Crickets and lost a coin toss for someone else to get a flight, which was the Big Bopper.
0: Yeah, it was.
3: Had a flu.
0: Yeah.
3: And they all flew out. And Waylon wasn't on the flight. And that was would have been one of the biggest supergroups that ever were formed back then. Buddy Holly, the Big Bopper. That beautiful.
0: Yeah, what a song that was, La Bamba. Yeah, Richie Valens, yep.
3: You know what I mean? So that was the supergroup that was really formed.
0: Pat, you're fascinated in music. I'm having a look at, only because it was on Stan, and I fell across it as I nodded off to sleep, I think, after the footy, a bit tired and emotional, and it's on Stan, and it deals with Muddy Waters. Muddy Waters and the fascination that they had with Cadillac and how they recorded and how they were treated during that time in the United States. You'll find it on Stan. It is called Cadillac. Oh, it's another word, but you'll find it. It's really just this wonderful film. I don't know how old it is. I'm thinking not that old. But it looks at, not Cadillac Ranch. It's not called Cadillac Ranch, but it's a... It'll come back in just a moment. No, it's called Steam Cadillac. Steam Cadillac Records. No, I beg your pardon, that's wrong again. It's called Cadillac Records.
3: Okay.
0: And it's fab. And the artist. And how Chuck Berry got his start. And it really links in as to why people like Mick Jagger fell in love with them and the work that they did in that
3: time.
0: Well,
3: it's funny because the Atlantic position... of American music coming across to England was, you go back to World War II. It was funny because I remember a lot of the English and other places, the American servicemen would give the ladies, stockings.
0: Stockings, they did.
3: Yes, because it was kind of a bit of a... deportment, if we could put it that way. Mm. But so the American music didn't really come across to the Atlantic. And when it did, it was quite an unusual kind of scenario. And you look at the bands, like the band called The Animals,
4: you know, that New Orleans song. Like, it is such a really powerful, but if you were to close your eyes, you would think it was sung by someone in the Midwest of America. So it's quite, and the Stones and so forth, but...
0: Well, Jagger often talks about his love of people like Chuck Berry and, of course, Muddy Waters. Pat, I've got to fly, but it's good to talk to you. Thank you. And you look at that, have a look at it. I highly recommend. It's on Stan. It's called Cadillac Records. It's an... When was it produced, Jay? Does it say how old it is? Doesn't in that sheet, does it? No. But if you look at the... Just go back to the top there. You look at the storyline around people like Muddy Waters... Etta James, wow, she's just great in this. And the voiceover, the music is wonderful. Chuck Berry and Little Walter. I wasn't even particularly familiar with Little Walter. And the way they were treated and the money they made in a very small, window and how they spent it. Pooly dooly. It's great. Artie, Gavin, Rhonda, we'll come to you next for Australia Overnight. Good morning.
25: 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The sun is shining, the temp is perfect. But as we know, there's always something happening with the weather. And no one knows that better than Central Queensland's favourite weatherman, Mike Griffin. 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
0: I adore a great soundtrack. Have a listen to this. It's just quite pretty. You'll recognise the tune. It's beautiful, from Slow Horses.

0: that, and it only goes for a minute and about 15 seconds, but what a lovely version. Here Comes the Sun. Artie, you'd recognise that straight away?
1: Good morning, Tony Mac and
0: gorgeous.
1: Jay, I've heard it.
0: Yeah, beautiful.
1: First things first, heard Leo before when I was walking the dog after chesting out on the road. I hope he's okay.
0: He'll be good.
1: I'd like you to play a song for him. We love Leo, and that's the one that you meant that I mentioned to you with the three words, with Don't Give Up, Peter Gabriel and Kate Bush.
0: Yeah, what a great track that is too. We should get to that a bit later on this morning, Artie. Beautiful.
1: Yeah, song. Now I heard you talking about Thunderbirds. Did you like the Thunderbirds?
0: Do I like them?
1: Yeah, when you...

0: Bather that he doesn't like.
1: I'm going to write that down. Dennis Walter, going to get the T-shirt made. Dennis Walter doesn't like the Thunderbirds. There's a marketing option there for the program.
0: You wouldn't know. I tried to text and see my phone played up. Kylie, you wouldn't know the light years, would you, of Kylie Minogue?
1: The light years?
0: Yeah, of Kylie.
1: What are the light years of Kylie?
0: It's a song.
1: It's a song. Okay.
0: Yeah, I was wondering if you could play it later, please.
1: No, I don't think so. No,
0: that's all right.
1: But thank you. So the light years goes back to about 2000, I think.
0: Oh, you do know it.
1: Yeah, oh, yeah.
0: Because I mentioned it last night on Simon's show that with Justin and Simon. They didn't know that one.
1: Yeah.
0: That's very good.
1: Yeah, I know. It's a really good song. But I don't think she did that on the weekend, did she?
0: No, but...
1: It's interesting. She copped unfairly some criticisms. For those around Australia who may or may not know, Kylie was the entertainment... It was wonderful, the halftime entertainment. Was it halftime? It was halftime, Jay, wasn't it? Halftime entertainment. It was prior to the game, wasn't it? Pre-game. Pre-game entertainment at the grand final. The point of that story is some unfair criticism. It's highly produced. That's a given. Everything we do now is highly produced. And people said, oh, no, it was lip-syncing or it was pre-recorded. But what a great performance. It was really, I thought it was spectacular.
0: No, I seen it on the news, and it wasn't. I don't think it was lip reading. You know, been around and too much criticism, as you said. So
1: everybody's impressed that you know the light years. Oh, thank you. Everybody's a critic, and I always write down there has not been any monument ever built to a critic. Gavin, Portland, morning.
2: Morning, mate. How you been,
1: Gav? Where have you been? More importantly.
2: Just work and keep it out of mischief and keeping the head down.
1: You never call. You no longer send flowers. You no longer send pizza.
2: Oh, pizza this.
1: Yeah, no. Oh, great. That's fantastic. That's our first yeah, no of the morning.
2: Three things I remember as a kid.
1: What?
2: Going down when I was about 6 or 7, getting a pack of smokes for my uncle.
1: Pack of four?
2: Pack of smokes.
1: Yeah, how many in the packet?
2: 20.
1: Oh, really? Gee, big spender. Some would even remember when it was just a packet of four.
2: For about two or three cents,
1: Gav, we're not supposed to talk about tobacco-related products, so I'll get into trouble. But I think those memories of doing that, Gav, were vibrant, weren't they?
2: And the other one, when you used to be able to fill up the car for $20.
1: Oh, yeah, or less. Less.
2: Yeah. Yep.
1: You could fill the car up on a Friday afternoon for five, or not fill it up, but you could spend $5 on fuel, and that would get you to do a whole lot of things right across the weekend. $5.
2: That's
1: I know.
2: And the other one you said about nicknames, well, over Western Australia when I was over there.
1: Just speak up a bit, Gav. We've lost you. You sound like you're down the back of the room there, all of a sudden.
2: Oh, yeah. Can you hear me now?
1: Just.
2: Yeah. I'm in the truck, so.
1: Okay. That's what
2: it is. And when you're talking about nicknames, when I used to work over Western Australia, they used to call me Cat Weasel.
1: Because?
2: Because I used to look like Cat Weasel, but I've got no hair on my head anymore.
1: It's not that there's anything wrong with that, Gav.
2: No, it's a great look. As my uncle used to say, God never put hair on perfect heads.
1: There you go. Thank you. The old gag, and you're working it beautifully. Thanks. So you look at those petrol prices all. So the early part of the 80s, known as super unleaded regular, cost round about 40, maybe 42 cents a litre in early 83. Is that right, Jay? Regional variations, prices fluctuated slightly depending on location of price wars, and there were price wars. Parts of New South Wales, maybe 31, say 34 cents a litre. While government transport data indexes average normal retail price, So on average, around about 41, say 42 cents a litre back in those days in 83. Seems like

0: like yesterday. Seems like yesterday. When did we get a ULP, unleaded petrol? So that came in 85 to support the new emissions standard. Those days had a really classic old Benz. And of course, because they bought in this new petrol, it sort of didn't have the same impact on the car. I wonder how many people went through that. You had this very, you had the car that you knew and loved, and then unleaded petrol changed the way or the fuel that you could put into these slightly older cars. I think you had to put some sort of, I don't know, bottle of something in. I can't remember what it was now. Gav, Rhonda, we'll come to you next. Beautiful Rosebud down that way over the weekend. Rita, we'll come to you next. Wherever you are right across Australia, jump on board, have your say. 133693. For those in Brisbane, 133882. And in Sydney, good morning to you. 131873. Listening through 2GB. Good morning. I'm Tony Mack and it is Australia Overnight. Hello.
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0: We've been having a bit of fun with the notion of back in my day. Finish that sentence. Everybody's got a story of back in my day. Had a bit of fun with it. Rhonda, we'll come to you in just a moment. Look at all these texts. Back in my day, we and the neighbours enjoyed Crackernight. Crackernight, early in November, usually around the 5th of November, small bin with fire, the front gates. And wasn't it fun? I mean, it won't come back, and nor should it really, because what we now know is a lot of people, a lot of young people did damage to themselves, and it turned up being, clearly very dangerous. But if you didn't know, you didn't know, and it was such fun, and you'd look for it. I think we had it twice a year, didn't we? from memory. Cracker night. Morning Tone, back in my day, every Sunday morning while having breakfast, we always listen to Newsbeat. Bernie in Essendon. It was, and what a show. And I reckon it was, I'm going to say 3UZ in Melbourne. Whether or not they did a similar versions thereof in other states. Did they do a Newsbeat in Sydney? Was there one in Adelaide? Somebody let me know. Tone, I'm watching a video on YouTube. It's called Tram Driver View. Tram, really? Tram Driver View. Great way to see your local place, including Melbourne, for example, day or night. You just follow the tram. It's incredible, I agree. Tone, I just remembered crates of soft drinks delivered to homes. They did. There would be people around Australia who would have various brands that were different. I think it was Loy's was a very popular brand of home delivery drinks. Loy's, L-O-Y-S, L-O-Y apostrophe S maybe, in Melbourne. There would be similarities, I would have thought, in Sydney. Presumably Brisbane would have had home delivery soft drink in the day. Adelaide, what was the brand of choice? Back in my day, fresh bread was left in our electric meter box. It was too, wasn't it? The fresh bread left in the electric meter box and the money would be left there as well. It was a different time. Can you imagine doing that now? Rhonda, morning.
11: Good morning.
0: Yes, Rhonda.
11: Can you hear me?
0: Loud and clear, Rhonda. Go. Fire away.
11: All right. I can remember the days when we were even married, we had to get coupons to buy our food.
0: Oh, Rhonda. Well, that would have been just post-war, post-World War II.
11: Yeah. We had sugar, butter, things like that. You had to have coupons. And we'd buy a bag of biscuits. Broken biscuit for three threepence.
0: Threepence.
11: Over the good old days.
0: Yeah. And so, Rhonda, what can you tell us what year you would have got married?
11: I got married in 1954.
0: 54. So there was, even in the early 50s, there was still those systems in place, was there?
11: Yes. They were just about going out. And I was married when I was 16.
0: 16?
11: Yeah, we had to get permission.
0: You had to get permission from mum and dad, presumably.
11: From the magistrate.
0: Really? And when you and your husband went to mum and dad, you're 16, so preciously young.
11: Oh, and I had the best husband. We were married for 62 years when I lost him.
0: Oh.
11: And he was the best husband. Oh, I loved him so dearly.
0: And Rhonda, how long did you lose him?
11: Would be 9 years since I've lost him.
0: 9 years ago.
11: Yeah. And we used to buy everything you'd come around the street and they'd say, clothes props. And they were pieces of wood that held the clothes up for our clothesline.
0: Yes.
11: And they'd sell coke for the wood, the stoves and coal. And our ice would come. He'd bring the ice and put it in the ice chest.
0: The ice man?
11: Yeah, the ice man.
0: The ice man cometh.
11: Yeah, and the toilet man used to come through the house. And get our toilet from the backyard.
0: Oh, Rhonda, yes. My goodness.
11: And we didn't have a bath, so we used to have a bath in the copper and we used to light the fire underneath the copper.
0: My goodness, it was a different time. Rhonda, were you able, do you remember being able to buy your first home together?
11: Yes, it was a house condition home and we had the option either buying it or renting it. And we bought it and I've just sold it to my daughter 2 years ago and she's bought it because she wanted to keep the family home. And when we bought our home, it cost us $3,000. And when my daughter got married, we gave them $10,000 for a deposit to buy their house at Penrith. So that's how money has changed. So, and the house we bought, the $3,000, we sold to my daughter for $800,000.
0: OMG, $800,000. So, Rhonda, the... I'm thinking when you say 3,000, you would have been 3,000 pounds or dollars?
11: Pounds, yeah.
0: Pounds, 3,000 pounds. So in God's money, around about $6,000 at the time, ballpark.
11: And my husband used to get £8 a week.
0: And what did he do?
11: He was a diesel mechanic for government transport, and he worked there for 43 years.
0: Oh. My father was also a diesel mechanic and spent a bit of time on those double-deckers years ago when he first came to Australia.
11: That's what he spent on.
0: Yep.
11: And I used to go and visit him on night shift, and they had the pits where they'd drive the buses over them.
0: Yep.
11: And they'd go down in the pits and work on the buses. And when we had to, when we bought our first car, it was an old Chevrolet, and you had to crankshaft it to get the car going.
0: You did.
11: Yep. And if you went away for a holiday, when you get there, if you were lucky, you could have a shower, and they had a bucket with holes in it, and you just stand under the bucket.
0: Yes. Reminds me of the old scouting days. Rhonda, were you able to travel much together later in life?
11: My husband and I?
0: Mm-hmm.
11: Yes. The kids actually bought us a motorbike. They bought him a motorbike for Father's Day. And we went everywhere on the motorbike. And I got my bike license. And we went to Tasmania. We went to everywhere. Brisbane, South Australia. We belonged to the Ulysses Club. And we travelled everywhere on our motorbike.
0: Oh, Rhonda, that's fantastic.
11: Such a good life we had. It was just, we loved it.
0: What sort of motorbike? What was that first motorbike that you both had?
11: His first motorbike was a Triumph. He ended up with a 1600 Kawasaki.
0: Quacker, wow.
11: He never ever got a BMW, which they used to call a big Mexican woman. there's a lot of good time.
0: Oh,
11: and Jordan O'Keefe, we used to go and watch him with the bands.
0: Johnny O'Keefe.
11: Yeah, and Cole Joy. And I'm still a member of the Mounties, and that was, that long ago. And Cole Joy and they used to come in to sit in the Mounties. And one night they brought a horse into the club. Because we used to have Western nights and everything like that.
0: Yes.
11: Plenty of good times. And at playtime and lunchtime at school, they had a big oak tree, and what we'd do, we'd find a certain shaped stone and we'd hide it in the tree, and all the kids used to have to try and find it.
0: In the old oak tree.
11: Yeah.
0: Rhonda, what a great story.
11: That was Canterbury just primary school.
0: Primary school. Rhonda, I'm so pleased that you are on the program with us, and I hope we talk again at some point.
11: Yes, well, I'm 88 now.
0: Do you keep good health, Rhonda?
11: I've just found out I've got cancer, and it's very aggressive. So I probably won't talk for too many more years.
0: I hope you do, Rhonda.
11: Good life.
0: Yeah.
11: My first son is 73 years this year. So, but I've had a very good life, and yeah, it's been good.
0: Rhonda, you've gladdened my heart, and I'm sure you've gladdened hearts right across Australia this morning.
11: Yeah, one last thing.
0: Please.
11: We used to buy our milk from the shop, and we used to buy it in a billy can. And we never had a lid on the billy can, but we used to twist the can around, and we never spill a drop of milk out of it.
0: Yeah, that's right. Never spill a drop. Rhonda, you're an absolute star. Thank you so much for being part of Australia Overnight.
11: Oh, look, I love Australia, yeah. All right, good night. Thank you for listening.
0: More than welcome.
11: I hope people have been interested in my story.
0: I'm sure they would be, Rhonda. You're amazing. It's Rhonda, New South Wales. Just proves yet again, doesn't it? Everybody has a story.
9: Wheels are everywhere. On the streets. In songs. There's those annoying ones on shopping trolleys. And there's the one we spin each morning on 4RO, thanks to Harvey Norman Electrical and Computers. Where would we be without the wheel? 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
0: Keep all those texts coming. I'll get to them on the other side. There's 0477 693 693. And by the way, you can email as well. 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Rita, beautiful rosebud down your way over the weekend. Rita, good morning.
22: Well, yeah. Well, it's a lovely place to be at.
0: Gorgeous.
22: Back in the day.
0: Yeah.
22: I don't know. I've got so many stories I could tell you, but the one that comes to mind, we were talking about bread. I used to work, I was about 15, at Harbeck's General Store in Lakes Entrance. We were living there at the time, my parents and my family. And I used to work there on a Saturday morning and get 10 shillings for the morning.
0: Mm.
22: And Harbeck's General Store sold, you name it, they sold it. I used to work behind the counter and selling bread from a glass cabinet, and you had a quarter of bread or a half of bread. And that's how they sold
0: That's what they did, didn't they? Yes.
22: I can't remember what we wrapped it in. I honestly can't remember that, but it might have been just some paper of some sort. And because there's no plastic bags then.
0: No.
22: And we had broken biscuits, we had cream biscuits, we had, they were all in big tins, and you bought them by a half pound or a pound. And if you were really well off, you would buy biscuits, you know, like cream or double or chocolate biscuits, or because they were just an absolute luxury. You bought, I used to go at the back in when there was no customers and learn how to bag sugar and bag flour.
0: Yeah.
22: And get kerosene, put it in bottles and
0: Spirits. And, oh, Rita, I'd forgotten about the kerosene and the smell of it.
22: Yeah, and the interesting thing was, and a lot of, and then the other counter, I can still picture it. It's 60, more than 60 years ago, and it was over the road from the bread and the produce counter. There was a like a little news agency, and you had the, and the biggest seller was the Weekly Times and the Herald. Oh, yeah. No, it wasn't called Herald Sun then; it was the Sun.
0: Would have been the Herald at night and the Sun in the
22: Sun
0: morning.
22: In the morning. Mm. And it was the biggest education, and I just can't, I could still picture all those, and we walked everywhere. We, there was no buses from where I lived to the store. It was quite a walk because it was right near the pier, near the jetty, and it was just wonderful. And school lunches, you had your sandwiches. I'm Dutch, so you know, we had the thick bread and with Dutch sausage or things like Strasbourg or something, or cheese if there was no meat in the house. And once a week you're allowed to buy your lunch. And my lunch, I can still picture it, was a salad roll and a vanilla slice. And that was what we bought every Monday morning. Or I think it was Monday, you're allowed to buy your lunch. Well, it was just such a luxury because we were a family with five kids.
0: It was a bit special.
22: Of course, you couldn't afford to buy.
0: And so lunch in those days at the tuck shop, we'd call it, Rita, I think.
22: Yes.
0: And that might be maybe less than a shilling for that lunch, perhaps?
22: Yeah, I think it was about, from memory, shilling and one and chops. And
0: yeah, something like that, yeah.
22: One, three, something like, and it was just the most, you know, you just look forward to it so much because, you know, the irony is now my vanilla slice is still my favourite cake.
0: Oh, I know. Don't we love a vanilla slice? Or occasionally even a, I think they were called a coffee scroll.
22: Yes. But I don't think there wasn't any really, I don't think they had sold in those days. I'm almost positive there was no lollies or snacks like the kids have these days.
0: No.
22: Almost positive it was nothing like that, but it was just, they were such good days and wonderful memories of those days.
0: Yeah, they were. Rita, what a great call, and thank you for, sorry, Rita, I've got to leave you there because we've got the news not far away, but what a fantastic call. And I think people across Australia would appreciate it because they identify with the idea of, you know, those moments when you had 5 cents, sixpence, you had a shilling, you may have had 20 cents to spend at the tuck shop. Was just one of the loveliest days of your school week, if you were lucky enough to have it. Come and join us the other side, 133693. I'm Tony Mack. It's Australia Overnight. Good morning.
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0: Text here that says, don't remember the 80s. $30 a week in the tank. HR wagon got me to work for the week and down to Sorrento to the beach and back on the weekend. They were the day.
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28: Hello, I'm Chris McCarthy. Primary support for a federal One Nation government has overtaken Labor and the Coalition in both New South Wales and Queensland, according to new polling. Pauline Hanson's party recorded a 36% share of the vote in the Sunshine State, 11 points clear of Labor in the latest news poll. The minor party was least popular in Victoria on 25%. The heads of OpenAI and Anthropic have been called to face a Senate inquiry after cyber breaches by rogue AI agents. The Greens say tech leaders must answer to the public after an OpenAI bot accessed a number of government agencies, including Medicare. Deputy Prime Minister Richard Marles has told News 24 it shows the urgent need for better guardrails for tech firms operating in Australia.
29: It shouldn't ultimately be the safest technology in the world, but that requires a lot more work, and what we've seen in the last week highlights that. Whilst the impact, as I said, was minor, the seriousness of it is that it is a very significant warning.
28: Five men have been arrested in the UK on suspicion of explosives offences near an Air Force base home to US bombers engaged in the Iran conflict. Bomb disposal crews were seen examining a number of vehicles near RAF Fairford in the country's southwest. Neighbours to the base have been evacuated from their homes. Local resident Julian has told the BBC he was told to leave in the early hours of the morning.
30: There were three police cars in the drive, all flashing lights, and we saw a lot more police cars.
6: cars on the way out. So it was certainly worrying and not knowing what it was about. He said he couldn't give any further information.
28: Iran's foreign minister says a negotiated solution is the only way to end the conflict with the US. It comes after US President Donald Trump publicly rejected a proposal by Tehran to open the Strait of Hormuz. Mr. Trump told reporters the seven-day peace plan requiring the end of a US naval blockade was not acceptable. Efforts are underway to better educate Australians about the signs of the H5 strain of bird flu and how to better protect their pets. The federal government is launching a six-week advertising campaign to try curb the spread of the virus. Victoria is likely to adopt Jack's Law no matter who wins November's state election. Both sides of politics have committed to giving police power to search anyone in public for weapons using handheld metal detectors. The law is named after Jack Beasley, a Gold Coast teenager fatally stabbed in 2019. Also making news, a shark-spotting drone has helped identify a man struggling in the water on the New South Wales mid-north coast, and a Scottish grandmother has earned a Guinness World Record named the oldest female Fortnite streamer on Twitch. 78-year-old Kath Bowie has been live-streaming her gaming sessions for 9 years.
26: Grace Mears Shopping World. 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
28: The Knights will face the Roosters in their first NRL Grand Final since 2001. Newcastle defeating Penrith 22-14, a man down in the second half. Sandon Smith scoring 2 full-field tries has credited his team with the win.
7: I'm so happy to be here. It comes from the coaching staff down, Kaelin, our skipper. Mate, we have full confidence in what we're doing here, and it's paying us back now, mate.
28: The Broncos are through to the NRLW Grand Final after smashing the Titans 20-8. The Wallabies have defeated the Springboks by 4 points in Perth, and Fremantle boss Joe Brereton is backing the use of Wharfie time despite its apparent supercharge of the Lions in the AFL Grand Final. Brisbane kicked 4 goals in 5 minutes following the activation. And Collingwood has secured its first win of the AFLW season, defeating GWS 34-25.
26: For RO's Community File, for Harvey Norman Furniture and Bedding.
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2: a mostly sunny day across Capricornia today to start the working week before a shower or two on Tuesday. Rocky getting to a top of 29 today, Yeppoon 24, Gladstone 27, Billawela getting to 32.
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0: That is a big welcome to everybody to 6PR listeners. Harvey gone home, Katie gone home, remember when gone for yet another weekend. Good on you, Harvey. Good on you, Katie, and thank you. Welcome everybody to Australia Overnight, wherever you're listening. It could be 6PR in Perth. Hopefully it will be the good people in Brisbane at 4BC, for example. It could be 2GB in Sydney. It could be you. Sounds like Tommy Hanlon Jr., doesn't it? 5AA in Adelaide. This is 3AW in Melbourne. Wherever you are, jump on board. It's open line, open slather, as we say. Lots of things about which we can chat. You might have some good news, some bad news. We just open up with a sentence. If I said to you, back in my day, it's a classic little line, isn't it? It's funny. You can sit around at a coffee shop and ultimately somebody will say, back in my day. And I just thought it's a great topic. It's a lead into a topic that can go anywhere, really. Back in my day, jump on board if you've got a back in my day, 133-693. I heard on the previous program here on 3AW with the Melbourne version of Remember When, and they mentioned Seidel hairspray. And it just occurred to Jay and I, we don't use hairspray anymore. Well, I certainly don't. I think Jay, frankly, I can't say this in front of him. Oh, wait. I think occasionally he still does. But hairspray, is it still a thing? Haven't seen it in a cupboard for a long time. There would be other ways of keeping, at least in keeping it stiff, but I probably can't say that, where you would keep your hair in shape. Brill cream may have been back in the day. A little dabble, do you? Yesterday, what were you doing yesterday? Sunday, wasn't it beautiful? Hope it had fantastic weather where you were. Jan is a regular contributor to this program, and we love Jan because after many years as a teacher, has become my go-to person for all things grammar. Janie, morning in Muckleford.
9: Morning, not today, and I do have a can of green Seidel hairspray in the bathroom. But back in my day,
0: love.
9: I used to be able to put 40 cents into the slot machine at the service station. It wasn't called a service station, it was called a garage back then. I'd put 40 cents into the automatic petrol dispenser and get enough petrol to run the car for 4 or 5 days. I could put
0: 40 cents
9: in and run it for the week. But I did have a moke which ran on, the smell of an oily rag.
0: A moke.
9: Yep.
0: Oh.
9: But, what was her name? The woman you had on before, she was fantastic. She reminded me of so many things, and the double-decker buses, which I love.
0: Yeah, that would have been Rhonda in Sydney.
9: Rhonda, that's right. I hope Rhonda is still listening. Rhonda, good on you, and get your daughter or your sons to write down your stories. They were fabulous.
0: Weren't they fab? Can I just ask you a quick question? Am I right or am I wrong in Andrew on the previous program here at 3AW in Melbourne, Remember When with Simon? And he asked the question, how long have you been doing that for? Now, what was my instant reaction to that?
9: Doing what?
0: No, putting 4 on the end of the sentence.
9: Oh, yes, I did hear that. I was busy doing things and I did hear you talking about the preposition on the end of the sentence.
0: I know. So why is it?
9: You got him a beauty.
0: Is it? Well, I did. That wasn't my intention. But
9: no, I know. It wasn't a gotcha.
0: No, for some reason, I don't know why, but it just grates. Now, none of us are perfect in this, by the way. But the idea of saying, how long are you going on holidays for, rather than just how long are you going on holidays?
9: Yes, well, how long are you going on holidays is correct.
0: And,
9: look, my son, if I slip up, my son, who I raised the same way as your teachers obviously raised you, he will pick me up and remind me. But I just wanted to mention the bread. Back in my day, the bread came with a horse and cart, and I used to go and wait for the baker to come because I loved the horse.
0: Of course.
9: And I would be able to, sometimes he would let me come up onto the cart. I mean, we had pretty rough roads. Talk about potholes. We had the biggest ruts in the ground.
0: That's exactly right. You don't know potholes, people. You don't know potholes. That's right.
9: In fact, the ruts in the road were so deep that sometimes the baker would not let me get in because he was worried that the cart might tip over with a child in the cart. So he would go through the little ruts, and then he would let me climb up onto the horse and cart. And, that's one of my memories.
0: Yeah, I used to go out with
9: the Milky too.
0: Yeah, we did that with the same thing with the Milky. And even some of those, you look at a precinct here in Melbourne, there's a great suburb now, but in the day it was very brand new, a suburb called Glen Waverley. And the roads were really, really rough. They were unmade.
9: Yeah.
0: Unmade roads.
9: Well, Jay would remember, no, he may not, but certainly Jay's father would remember what the roads were like in Greensboro and Briar Hill, because I think Jay's family came from Briar Hill, I think. None of the roads were made.
0: No, none of them. Unmade road.
9: Brimshaw Street and Sherbourne Road were the only, and Lower Plenty Road. They were the only roads that were bitumen, or tarmac as we call them back in the day. It was called tarmac.
0: That's right, it was called tarmac. We got excited when they would come and re-tarmac your road and make it look all smart again.
9: And they did that.
0: They
9: with
0: did
9: a
0: that.
9: Steamroller.
0: Yeah, they did bring a steamroller into your local street. Jan, always a joy, always a pleasure. Thank you. Keep in touch. Nicholas is in Elwood in Sydney. Morning.
1: Yeah, good morning. A lovely elderly lady brought back some memories. She indicated that she went to Canterbury Primary School.
0: Yes.
1: If it's the same school I'm thinking of in Sydney, then I went to Canterbury Primary School, of course, a different generation. I went there between 1972 and 1975. And it was a really historical school. I remember two major buildings, three actually. One was the original school building, which was sandstone, built in the 1880s, and that was converted to a library when I went there. And there was a building built in the 1920s and another one built in 1899 on the eve of a new century. And I remember having desks which still had the
0: the inkwells.
1: The indent for the inkwells.
0: Yes.
1: Beautiful late 19th century architecture. And the school was actually across the road from a historic church, an Anglican church, St. Paul's, with a still functioning cemetery. There were still a few funerals that I can remember going on in place. One of the classrooms that I was in, I was able to look out the window towards the churchyard. It was really like being in an English village.
0: A little bit.
1: Yeah.
0: Yeah.
1: And the other memories I can remember, these are really vivid memories. It didn't have a lot of grass when I was there, but from time to time, they'd put in a new layer of asphalt. And I can remember the distinct smell of freshly laid asphalt, and there was a giant incinerator right on the corner of the playground where they used to burn scrap paper and leaves from the fallen leaves from the trees. And I can, the two distinct smells that I can remember so vividly from the time there. But it was a time capsule. And I think I was very privileged to be educated amidst such historical grounds. That was my memory of the place
0: in
1: the 70s.
0: Great story. And you can smell that. You can imagine, even today, the smell of that tar.
1: That's right, yes. Yeah. I can still remember it very fondly.
0: Yeah, we do.
1: And playing marbles underneath the few trees that were in, a few mature trees, because there'd be a dirt circling, a perimeter, a small perimeter of dirt circling the tree, and you'd stake out your circle in the dirt and play marbles.
0: That's right. We love marbles, Nicholas. Thank you. Marbles, the tombolas, the tigers. Yes, we did love marbles in the playground. Nicholas, great call. Thank you. Wherever you are right around Australia, jump on board. You might be listening in Brisbane. You could be in Perth. You could be in Adelaide. Certainly in Queensland, in beautiful Brisbane. Wherever you are, anywhere around the country, I'm Tony McManus. Come and join us. 133693 for Sydney, 131873. You can also send a text. I'm just looking at some of the texts now. Tone, the roads between Melbourne and Warrnambool in the 70s were very good. Another one says, remember the newspapers under the lino? How many people have that? And you pick up those carpets or those that lino all those years later, and you spend at least a few hours reading the newspapers that probably had been under that lino for more than a couple of decades quite often. Or you moved into a home and you'd be stripping the lino, perhaps had been there even since before World War II, and all those newspapers under the lino. And I have no idea why they put newspaper under it. Somebody have to tell me why. It was just accepted. Everybody had newspaper under the lino. 133693. And how long since you've gone and had a visit back at your school, your primary school, or maybe very early senior school, and you've gone back and had a look at it? I did that over last Christmas. De La Salle Malvern here in Melbourne. Went to a part of the school called known as Kinnool. Walked around, probably spent the best part of half an hour just walking around randomly, caught up with a couple of teachers that were there getting ready for the new year. New teachers, I hadn't met them, but we had a chat. The point of that is it was unrecognisable, and I was almost, dare I say it, sad's not quite the right word, but you know what I mean. It was almost like, oh, it's not the same anymore. It's changed. It's a mighty-looking place now. But the field's gone, the amazing where we would do running and all that sort of stuff. So how long since you been back and had a look at the school maybe that you were at, either as a primary school, secondary school? How quickly they change or not? 133693.
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0: Yeah, so wherever you are, right across Australia, come and be part of G'day Tone, lovely program as well. Last week you had a great chat about looking to the left and looking to the right before you cross the road. I think it was this time last week. It was just hysterical. It's one of the funniest segments for an hour or so that I've ever had on radio. And the question was, do you look to the left, do you look to the right? Well, clearly everybody said you look to the right. The song said you look to the right. Several people said, nah, you always look to the left first. Anyway, the debate continued. But then Elmo writes this morning, last week you had that really interesting chat, look to the left, look to the right. Got me thinking about the definition of a pessimist. This is clever. Got me thinking about the definition of a pessimist. That's one who looks both ways before crossing a one-way street, which is funny. Very funny. Tony Mac, I was fortunate to go to AFL Grand Final. I thought Kylie was really good, but not maybe as good as I expected. Not many of the crowd was singing along, but then I watched the recording at home and it was evident it was a quality, first-class, coordinated, well-considered, large-scale production. Well done, Kylie. It's a good point. I wonder how much is actually produced for the stadium, in this case the MCG itself. And how much of it is actually produced for the TV coverage? My suspicion is, without knowing, it's really done for the TV audience, more so than maybe the 100,000 that were at the MCG on Saturday for the AFL Grand Final, where Brisbane got up and had a really good win over the good people in Frio. But then you look at the audience, and I think I got a note from Channel 7. I mean, the audience was a record-breaking audience, and they do all sorts of numbers around it. But suffice to say, 4.5, depending on timing, you know, the other side of 5 million viewers. So you've got to say those things, those concerts, those productions on the ground are really designed for the home viewer or the viewers that are watching it, not necessarily the ground. Bob in Sydney. Morning, Bobby.
19: Good morning.
0: Morning.
19: Well, I'm a true blue Sydney boy.
0: Good boy.
19: Born and bred.
0: Born and bred. Sydney. Which part of Sydney, Bob?
19: I was born in Paddington Women's Hospital.
0: Oh, yeah. Wow.
19: My mum was chasing the Yanks when they first moved in for R&R.
0: Of course.
19: 1944. And, of course, they all had a good time. So did the girls. And the girls took all their money off them. And guess what? They also left a little surprise.
0: Bob.
19: But according to my mum, he was killed in action, so they said. I think she got a dear John letter. That's the way they get rid of the problem, don't they?
0: Well, I hadn't thought about it, but probably.
19: Yeah, because I never saw no evidence. There's no pictures. There's no real story except, well, your father was a Yank.
0: Did you have a name, Bob? Was there a name that you knew of?
19: Adopted. I got adopted name.
0: Yeah, I know. But were you ever known of what his name was?
19: Well, I managed to find a name which I couldn't research. My mother was a bigamist. She'd been married four times, never got divorced.
0: Really?
19: She might have been between us too. Really? Was a good time, girl.
0: Was that unusual for the time, or was that just a...
19: Oh, look, if you were a drinker, you were a smoker, and you were looking for a new provider, you just hung out in a pub, you found one, and you used him up, got his money off him, and moved on. That's what it was with the good time girls.
0: Did you ever question that with your mother?
19: Nah, you couldn't question her. I ended up in a truancy school. I hated school. I went to Darlinghurst. The guy's name was Canard, and he used to show the duster at you. He was pretty good at that.
0: Yeah,
19: and there was boards all the way around the room, and you had to write whatever he wanted you to write for 100 times before. He was pretty good at that. And you had to write whatever he wanted you to write for 100 times.

0: two big bucks. And they had their own farm, their own school, sports ground, the whole lot. I used to chop the wood. I used to get the coal. I used to help load the truck. So I grew up learning how to do things.
1: Yeah.
0: So naturally, as soon as I was 14 and 10 months old, my mother called out my son could be helping me, and they had to release me from the home.
1: Oh, really?
0: She got me by the ear and marched me up to Sergeant's Meat Pies. They were on the corner of Burton and Palmer Street. It took up a whole block. It was a four-story house, a factory, and they had their own mechanical workshops in there. They had the packing department, they had the bakery, and they had the cake floor, the pie floor. And the very top floor was where all the admin was and the showers and so on. And what do you think I did? Because I escaped from my mother eventually, I lived in a single man's block of rooms across the road. And they could call me up at any time to be spare man if there was someone short. And you know what my job was? Cooking the donuts, making the cream, cream buns.
1: Yum.
0: I was part of all of that.
1: Yum.
0: The lamingtons, the honey rolls, the jam rolls, the custards.
1: And how long did you serve in that particular
0: 5 years. I did a 5 years apprenticeship.
1: Five.
0: I went to the Eastern Suburbs Technical College. I dug out the papers the other day. So I completed an apprenticeship, and guess what I did in between all that? Took on other jobs. I'd stand behind any tradesman, and I'd intimidate them by watching them. They'd say, what are you doing? I'd say, learning to do your job. They'd say, oh, do you want a job? I'd say, yeah. They'd say, when can you work? I said, right there. First of all, how much are you going to pay me? Those days it was in shillings and pence and pound notes. So you negotiate a price, and before you knew it, he was asking you advice.
1: I bet. So, Bob, were you able to, through those years, were you able to make a reasonable quid?
0: Look, I run to the bank every time I had money in my pocket.
1: Yeah, well done.
0: I bought the first motorbike when I was eligible. I bought the first car. I laid money out of interest.
1: Good on you. Clever.
0: Yeah, I used to make sure I didn't drink. I had no vices except chasing girls.
1: Nothing wrong with that. How did you go?
0: I used to go fishing in what they call the Merck, which was the sewer outlet at Malabar. And I'd sell the fish to the Maltese women down the bottom of the hill. We call that the Woolloomooloo. And I got to know all the bad people as well.
1: Oh, bad.
0: It was a great life growing up. And you know what? I can hardly wait to sit down and start writing all these books.
1: Oh, Bob, you should.
0: The only thing is I've got to learn to get the computer under control.
1: Well, you've learned about other things, Bobby. I'm sure you'll do that with a computer at some point.
0: What about the smart tellies that don't want to keep connected?
1: Don't start us, Bob. Bob, I need to fly, but I got to tell you, you tell a great yarn and there would be many memories, and would be well and truly worthwhile documenting.
0: Remember Sideshow Alley?
1: Oh, yeah, people would remember that fondly, Bob. Good on you, Cobby. You keep in touch with the program. Thank you. That's Bobby's in New South Wales. What a great storyline. Beverly, W, morning.
2: Good morning. If that school where that gentleman was sent to sounds quite good.
1: It does.
2: Set in the countryside where they were taught practical skills.
1: Mm. Yep.
2: Yeah. Actually, I think prisons should be called healing sanctuaries.
1: Well, yes. I mean, did you think there's got to be a better expression than prison?
2: Yeah.
1: Well,
2: anyway.
1: Somehow.
2: I was going to say, today there was a quiz on the internet, so I thought they asked age and sex, so I decided to be a 30-year-old male.
1: How did that go?
2: Well, I don't know if that's why I got such questions as I love to be seen as someone who takes charge. Do you think that might have anything to do with it?
1: Well, gee, what was the question?
2: Oh, you have to agree or disagree. I love to be seen.

0: been someone who takes charge.
1: And what would you have said to that, yay or nay?
0: I said strongly disagree. I don't like to be actually seen as anything. There's a lot.
1: Oh, dear. Surely you would. You'd like to be seen as something, Beverly, surely?
0: No, I don't aspire to be being seen as anything. I don't aspire to be seen as taking charge. I mean, once I did take charge of a book club, but no one else did. But no, I didn't like that question at all. And what was funny is you had to give your name and email address. So since my email
1: address, really?
0: My email address starts with Bev, so I said my name was Bevan.
1: Clever.
0: Bevan, a sort of a male name.
1: I'm always worried when the randomly they ask for those sorts of details. You've got to be a little bit circumspect.
0: Well, I didn't give them any. Well, anyway, I didn't bother about that. So it was really quite funny when they said, "Well, Bevan, we have your information."
1: That's funny. It is. Good on you, Bevan. Nice to talk.
0: Yeah, okay, thank you.
1: Goodbye. 133-693. Text line. Look at them. Never going to catch up this morning, are we, Jay? Look at them all. 0477-693-693. For our Perth and Brisbane listeners, 133-882. Don't leave us here by ourselves. Love to hear from WA and what the feeling is after the weekend. Feedback is a gift. And in Sydney, good morning to you. 131-873. For those at 2GB, I'm Tony McManus. Good morning.
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6: I guess as a broadcaster, I'm nothing if I don't share a little bit with you. But I just thought I would, only because it was somewhat of a surprise, I think. As you know, I've been as you may or may not know, some of you would know, others may not, I've been a proponent of the idea of donating blood. So I think I'm up to, I think my next one will be 25 donations. I've done 24, 25, and that doesn't include plasma. So I gave donated blood, I think, 2 weeks ago for that 24th donation. Then I received a letter late last week. I think it arrived last Thursday, and I was a little bit taken aback, so I didn't say anything until this morning. And they pointed out that my iron levels are unusually low. So you read the document, and they then said, look, it might be best, they encouraged to make an appointment and go and see the doctor about low iron levels. So until now, I haven't really talked about it, but I just thought I'm sure there would be other people around Australia who, for whatever reason, find themselves having low iron levels. What does it mean? If you can tell me, I'd be fascinated to find out. According to the review here that Jay's just handed to me, where the body does not have enough of the mineral iron to make hemoglobin, a protein in red blood cells that carries oxygen from the lungs to the rest of your body. Are you feeling, so the common symptoms, have a listen to this. Feeling tired, weak, exhausted all the time? Well, no, not really. Shortness of breath or dizziness? Well, no, not really. Pale skin? If I ever look pale, Jay? Anytime you're ready, Jay, have I ever looked pale?
7: You're fine,
6: Thank
7: Tony.
6: Thank you. Trouble focusing on remembering things?
7: Well.
6: Yes.
7: I'm in that, yes. In that basket too.
6: So trouble, yes, I think so. Trouble focusing or remembering things. That's become apparent in the last, I reckon, earlier this year. I started to go, ooh, I don't remember that. Brittle hair, dry skin or spoon-shaped nails? No.
7: No.
6: Main causes, heavy premenstrual periods. Well, I don't think that's an issue. Not eating enough iron-rich foods. Digestive conditions. Celiac disease. Oh, there you go. Am I pregnant? No. And then there's all sorts of diagnosis and treatment. But I just thought there'd be other people who have been through that, what they call low iron levels. And what do you do? Or do you just take, I don't know, some more tablets? Mel in Nowra, morning.
8: Oh, hi, Tony.
6: Hi, Mel.
8: I grew up on a dairy farm in the Southern Highlands of New Barrel. Mm. Went to a little school where there were only 23 children.
6: In the entire school?
8: In the entire school, yeah. One teacher taught all the classes. I was 4 and a half when I started school. I used to walk a mile to school on my own.
6: At four and a half, five.
8: Yeah, Mum took me the first day. Drove me in the car the first day, but after that it was, you know, walk home and take yourself the next day. And it was fabulous. It was a great, it was like being a big family because the teacher really looked after you. He had slippers in the winter. You went to school in your rubber boots and took them off at the door and put your slippers on. We had chuck shop once a month, not every day, but once a month when we could buy stuff. It was just the best life for a child to grow up because you had, I didn't have brothers and sisters at home. My sisters were all older and they'd left home, but I had all this family at school
6: to make up for it. What a great story. And you went right through in that school until year six or beyond?
8: Year six, yeah. I finished in year six and went to the local high school where there were 600 children. That was a bit of a culture shock.
6: Oh, bet.
8: Yes. A Barrel High School, where it was 600.
6: To go from a tiny school where you'd been all your life and then all of a sudden you're faced with 599 other students, none of whom you would have known.
8: No, not one of them.
6: Yeah.
8: I wanted to be a teacher going through primary school because I thought that was such a great job. And when I went to high school, it was so scary of all these kids. I thought, nah, I'm not doing that.
6: What did you end up doing?
8: I ended up being a horticulturist and a psychologist later on.
6: Fantastic. Tell me about the horticulture.
8: I started off selling plants at Wollongong markets for a couple of years and was doing quite well. So my husband gave up his job and we bought a little nursery for a few years. A few years after that, we bought some land down the coast and started a wholesale nursery. And then a fairly big retail nursery in Nowra. So right from little beginnings to employing about eight people.
6: Fantastic. And so you were able to make a dollar?
8: Oh, yeah, yeah. And Graham Ross, you know Graham Ross?
6: Of course I do. Well, I don't know him, but I know of whom you speak.
8: He was one of my teachers.
6: Wow, well, you couldn't find a better person for that.
8: No.
6: At TAFE.
8: Yeah. At TAFE in Wollongong, yeah. Well, in Ryde. He was in Ryde, yeah. Went there for a little while.
6: Well, I'm not a great gardener, but there'd be people right across Australia who are gardeners, but I've been a great supporter over the years of various campaigns around those that do garden. CSOL would be one, and for a long time CSOL were a very important part of this network, as you know. And because it's a great way to look after your plant, even if you're not a gardener, if you have those sorts of products available to you, a little bit of product like that is amazing.
8: Yeah, and Nutrog now.
6: And Nutrog is the one that's really captured the imagination.
8: Yeah, they've got some amazing products.
6: Which is based in South Australia, I think, isn't it?
8: I'm not sure where they're based, but fabulous products. And I've still got a big garden and a vegetable garden and use all their products.
6: What do you grow?
8: In the vegetable garden?
6: Yeah.
8: Oh, everything.
6: Everything.
8: Yeah, spinach, tomatoes, capsicums, onions.
6: Oh, beautiful.
8: Everything. Sweet potatoes, cucumbers, peas.
6: Oh, yeah. And why are they so better, Mel, than the ones you might pick up at the shops?
8: Well, I think mine are better because I don't use pesticides.
6: Yeah.
8: And I just use organic fertilizers, so I know what's gone into them. So they're nice and healthy to eat.
6: Yeah. And
8: they taste better.
6: And they do taste. I was about to say, they even taste better.
8: Yeah, they do.
6: Particularly peas.
8: probably because they're fresher.
6: Exactly right. Mel, it's lovely to talk to you. I hope we get to do it again at some time.
8: I'm really enjoying your show.
6: That's very kind of you, Mel. Thank you. It's all about the great stories like you and others come on the program and do that. To boost your iron levels, ride the Ferris wheel regularly. Thank you, Phantom. I don't think that's necessarily the answer. Tone, you need to eat more vitamin C with your food, more chicken, meat, eggs, fish to lift those iron levels. Well, I do eat a fair bit of meat. Do eat eggs. Had scrambled egg yesterday and had a piece of steak early last evening. So been doing that. So it's just interesting as to why it's popped up. Oh, maybe it's just the age group. I don't know. Anyway, I will touch base with the medicos and find out. But I got to say, for about 36 hours, I was set back with thinking, really? Really? Because I don't feel poorly. Probably a little weary, but that's, everybody gets weary at a certain point in life, and particularly when you're working overnight. So the sleep during the day, whilst pretty good, first 6 hours, then bit of a normal afternoon and maybe another hour and a half before coming back in here during the week. Regular sleep during the weekend, doing a fair bit of exercise and walking, love all that. But I'll keep you posted. Thank you for all those lovely people sending messages. Wherever you are around Australia, come and join us. 133693 for Sydney. Hello. 131873. What number did I give before? 0477 693 693. And Sydney is 131873. For Australia overnight, good morning.
5: 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And while we were there, we recorded a little sound. It's the 4RO Perry's IGA Secret Sound. 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The 4RO Perry's IGA Secret Sound. Thanks to Perry's IGA, Dean Street, Wandle and Yeppoon. 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
6: G'day, Tone. Same news for my bloke, says Sharon. Hello, Sharon. Same news to my bloke, slightly low. Told him to eat. It just disappeared. Told him to eat more meat and have another test in about 6 weeks. Another one, to boost the iron levels, ride the Ferris wheel regularly. Don't quite understand that. However, I'll go with it anyway. Tony, Kylie may have been good, but it is a sporting event. Tone, to get your iron level up, drink Guinness high in iron. Excellent, Jeff. There you go. You've made my morning. Not that we really needed an excuse to have the occasional Guinness. Ross in Brunswick, morning.
12: How are you?
6: Morning, Roscoe.
12: You know, I have had that problem with my iron level being low.
6: And what happened, Ross?
12: Well, I had a blood test. When I saw a doctor and she said my iron level was very low and that I had to go to the hospital and have a blood infusion.
6: Wow. And what were the symptoms for you, Ross? Did you have any?
12: Not really. I didn't think anything. I'm 65 and I didn't think anything of what they said. But because the blood test come back, she said sent me off to the hospital. I just went for a few hours and had a blood infusion, and then just went along like that. That was all. And then I had a fall in a few months' time, and they said when I was in hospital, they gave me another blood infusion. So what you're doing with donating your blood, I think that's what's keeping up that supply and stuff like that. And
6: yes.
12: And then my doctor said, oh, here's some tablets. She said, make sure you have plenty of iron in your menu meal, like meats, like everyone else has been saying, meats and things like that, and chicken and stuff like that.
6: And do you feel any different now, Ross?
12: No, I just feel the average sort of thing. Just that I sometimes nut off on the chair quicker than what I used to.
6: Yeah, well, don't we all? And there is great joy in that. I say it's a joyful time to be able to nod off, like the President of the United States. You just nod off.
12: Yes, I just sort of ring up and say that's what I did, and that I go out and things like that and sit out the front and get a bit of sunshine like that out from where I live and stuff as well, so... But she said, go and get steak. And I said, she should make sure you got steak. And I said, well, yes, but I'm on a pension. You can't afford to have a lot of that sort of stuff sometimes.
6: Yeah, that's the thing. I mean, you look at some of those big cuts of meat now and, you know, depending on the style, you could be looking at $80, $90 and $100 a piece.
12: You know what the worst is I go to the supermarket and I see lamb shanks. And I can remember when lamb shanks were that cheap.
6: They were.
12: Years ago. Yeah. Now they're about $9 to $10.
6: I know. Ross, you look after yourself. Keep in touch.
12: Thank you very much for calling.
6: Okay, mate. Bye. Leo, on the road again. Morning.
13: Good morning.
6: What's the mood of the meeting?
13: It's not too bad. It's slow, but it's okay. In Ireland, many years ago, pregnant women were given vouchers for a Guinness a day because of the iron content.
6: Is that right?
13: Yes.
6: Might slip into it. There's an excuse. For breakfast? Can it be a breakfast beverage? No.
13: I don't think so. Unless they made a non-alcoholic one.
6: I guess the distinction is, Leo, for my hours, the hours that I work, and I'm sure people right across Australia that work crazy hours as well, does my body know that because it's, let's assume for a moment it's 6 o'clock in the morning, that it's probably not a great idea to have a Guinness, for example? How does it know?
13: Good question, because you go to bed straight after. I've never done it, but I know it's exactly what you mean.
6: You work overnight as well.
13: Exactly.
6: Yeah.
13: But I sometimes go for lunch, and I'll have something at lunch, and that helps me sleep.
6: Yeah, very good point. Yeah, gee, don't we just love that afternoon snooze?
13: Yes. Well, no, mine's an actual sleep until I get up again at 9 to start work.
6: And so you would have a good solid 7 hours plus?
13: I try for 8, but I usually get about 6.
6: Yeah, there you go. And you, then you just find it difficult to get it a bit more? Or?
13: Yeah, always. Yeah. I think that's natural, unfortunately.
6: Maybe because of we're no longer 16 or 17 where we could sleep all day, Leo.
14: Thank you, mate.
6: Happy day. Thank you. Jump in the car. You've got a passenger by the sounds of it. I'll let you go.
13: That's right.
6: I'll let you go, Leo. Good to talk to you. Thank you. Just for the record, one of our previous prime ministers, you say, Steve, excellent, also went to Canterbury Primary School in Sydney, namely John Howard. Great tip. Thank you. Tone, Lockie Neal, should he have been allowed to play in the grand final? Yes, only because that's what the rules and regulations allow it to do, you know, by the luck of. Good morning, Tony and Jay. I have similar blood results. Put more pork on the fork. Broad beans, excellent as well. Good on you, Pete. Pete's there in South Australia.
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6: Tone, do you drink much alcohol? Drink a little bit of wine on the weekend, but beyond that, not really. Another one says, morning Tone, similar blood results. You do need to put more on that fork. More pork on the fork. Pork, really? Thank you. It's Australia Overnight.
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23: Hello, I'm Chris McCarthy.
1: Authorities are stepping up Australia's response to the escalating H5 bird flu outbreak, with more than 650 detections now recorded across the country. A six-week advertising blitz is underway to better educate the public about the signs of bird flu and how to protect their pets. Federal Agriculture Minister Julie Collins says it's about staying as prepared as we possibly can.
2: The fact that we've been able to detect the bird flu from its very first moment it arrived and as it makes its way across the country shows what a strong system Australia has in terms of our biosecurity. And again, I do want to thank the Australian public for their role in that. They have been tremendous.
1: A Senate committee has called on the heads of OpenAI and Anthropic to front a public inquiry. The Greens-led committee claims the public deserves transparency about recent data intrusions into Medicare and US government agencies. The opposition has cautioned against a strained relationship with the companies, arguing Australia needs to work alongside them. Tehran says it's waiting for a definitive response to its proposal to reopen the Strait of Hormuz. In a post on social media, Iran's foreign minister says only a negotiated solution can end the conflict. It comes after the US president told reporters he would not support the current proposal. Donald Trump says Iran only wants to negotiate because it's vulnerable.
14: And what they want to do is immediately open the Hormuz Strait. You know why? Because they're dying. You know why they're dying? Because they have no money coming in.
1: Counter-terror officers are leading an investigation after a major incident was declared at a UK Air Force base, which has been hosting US bombers engaged in the Iran conflict. Five men have been arrested near RAF Fairford under suspicion of explosives offences. Gloucestershire police evacuating a number of nearby homes as a precaution. A Queensland police officer is being hailed a hero after chasing down a man accused of stabbing him in the neck in Brisbane. A 35-year-old has been charged with two counts of attempted murder over the incident. Two officers are in hospital in stable conditions. Tourism operators say regional areas will suffer without migrant workers. The federal government will rein in the numbers of backpackers on working holiday visas by implementing a ballot system for second and third year permits. Queensland Tourism Industry Council's Natasha Wheeler says it will devastate operators.
23: In 6 months' time, we actually won't be able to open if we lose the working holiday market. So, you know, there's a particular business up there, 60% of their workforce is international backpackers. That regional workforce coming in, we don't have people here to fill the jobs and with the skills that want to do those jobs.
1: Also making news, the governor of Bangkok has declared the city a disaster zone after widespread flooding. The capital has been inundated after 300 millimetres of rain fell over a 48-hour period.
24: Navigating the legal landscape. How they help. Grant and Simpson Lawyers.
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1: Newcastle has won an epic preliminary NRL final, Andrew Lucas reports.
26: The Knights have stunned the Panthers 22-14 to reach their first grand final since 2001 in special scenes at a core stadium in front of a 57,000 strong crowd. They battled with 12 men for 45 minutes after Phoenix Crossland was sent off for a hip drop tackle on Nathan Cleary. The Panthers superstar, who started from the bench, was taken to hospital with a compound fracture in his left leg. Sandon Smith was the hero with a double to set up a decider with the Roosters next week. Andrew Lucas at a core stadium.
1: The Wallabies have extended their unbeaten record under coach Les Kiss with an emphatic victory over the Springboks in Perth. Australia holding on to win 42-38 with just 11 men on the field in the final stages. And Fremantle's AFLW side has surged into the top eight after defeating Adelaide.
25: 4RO's Community File for Harvey Norman Furniture and Bedding.
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4: A mostly sunny day across Capricornia today to start the working week before a shower or two on Tuesday. Rocky getting to a top of 29 today, Yeppoon 24, Gladstone 27, Billawela getting to 32.
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20: This is Australia Overnight with Tony McManus.
6: Oh, look, a very kind text. That's the feedback's incredible. Tone, Guinness can taste the same as Guinness bought in a pub in a glass. I'm not too sure. I've never been really a passionate Guinness. I want to have one on the 17th of March, and that's about it. But people are saying, any excuse to have one? Well, why not? I will. Tone, to increase your iron level, have a look at more oranges, kiwi fruit, usually pretty good. Another one says the chemical element for iron on the periodic table is Fe, which is short for ferrous. Is it ferrous? How do you pronounce it? Hence the phantom ferrous wheel joke. Oh, I didn't know that. Thank you, Steve. Tone, if you eat red meat three times or so a week, you should not be low in iron. Doctor may need to check for signs of not obvious blood loss, maybe. Your doctor should order a colonoscopy. Oh, thanks. To check if this is another reason. Should definitely follow this up. Yes, I will. Thank you, Jan. I promise you. It's on the go. So I've just had a blood test. Oh, Thursday, coincidentally. So that should be reported back shortly, I would imagine. Trevor in Spotswood. Morning, Trev.
7: Good morning. I just spent four nights up at Sheepyards Flats.
6: How good was it?
7: The weather was magnificent. I come back on the Friday. But no, but cold nights, though. By God, it was cold.
6: Yeah, chilly overnight, but pretty good during the day.
7: Magnificent days. But I tell you what, I've never camped up there. I've camped at a lot of places across Victoria. But I took up some yabby nets and found a spot in the river. It was like a moon crater with all the holes. And I thought, nothing sure, there's got to be spiny-back crayfish here. So I went back and pulled up all the other few other nets and took them up to that one spot. Next morning we went back, yep, and we got the one, though.
6: Just the one.
7: And, but I was talking to the past guy. They said, when the season opened, there was guys went through there and probably cleaned them out.
6: Yeah, good size, Trev?
7: But he was undersized, but I tell you what, it's a hefty fine. They nearly send you to prison. You have an undersized one of them.
6: Well, you don't want to let them.
7: You say you've got to throw them back. But I love me camping. You know, I got friends that I go away with, and I sort of had to come back because it was another guy that organised the trip and we don't get on, and because he doesn't do anything. So I had to come, I would like to stay up there longer, but it was his trip, so I only had to put up with him for a couple of hours in the morning when I packed up my trailer and come home.
6: Good on your trip. For those that may not know, exactly whereabouts is it around Australia? People might be wondering exactly where that is.
7: It's about half an hour drive in the bush from Mansfield, and I tell you what, coming home on the Friday afternoon, Mansfield was absolutely chock-a-block. It's the main stop going up there. If you go up into Jamison, which I've been up in there camping, up to Bright, it's the main major town before any of those places to do your shopping. But I couldn't believe the amount of people in Mansfield. It was incredible.
6: Yeah, well, it's grown Mansfield, isn't it?
7: Yeah, and then on the drive home, on the, what do they call that highway? Golden, no, forgotten now. The traffic going up was, it was just, the whole joint up there would have been, they would have been laughing over the weekend.
6: I'll bet. Well, they'd want to do because it would have been a busy weekend for them. Trev, always good to talk. Thank you, my friend. Keep in touch. In Adelaide, Meredith, good morning.
8: Good morning, Tony.
6: Morning.
8: And how are you?
6: I'm well, thank you.
8: I wouldn't worry about it myself.
6: Well, it's not a risk I'm prepared to take, but thank you anyway, Meredith. I'm not worried about it, but clearly there's got to be, further investigation.
8: You know your lovely producer. I can never think of his name.
6: It's Jay this morning. Jay pretty much puts the whole program together for us. He's amazing.
8: He's very knowledgeable too. Because I asked him a question.
6: Not particularly. No, I wouldn't say that. Not particularly. No.
8: Well, I'll ask you the question if you know.
6: Please.
8: You were talking about old shows that used to be on TV.
6: Yep, we were.
8: I think that was about a week ago. Because it goes so fast these days, they can't keep up with it.
6: It does.
8: BT Ticker Box. My dad worked in an office at BT in Adelaide.
6: Mm-hmm.
8: So we always had to get BT petrol.
6: Of course.
8: You know. But anyway.
6: Bob Dyer.
8: Bob and Dolly Dyer. Wow. And Barry Jones. I asked him if he was still alive. And he said he is. Well, I'm surprised.
6: Barry Jones is just an extraordinary person, would be well into his 90s, yes.
8: Yeah.
6: Yeah.
8: He said he was 93.
6: Born in 1932, so he'll be having another birthday next month. So he'll be 94.
8: What date?
6: 11th of October.
8: Oh, 6 days before mine.
6: Yeah, 11th of October.
8: Yeah, gee, I don't know. Where's this year gone? Tell me.
6: Goes quickly, doesn't it?
8: Do you know how much Kylie got paid for doing that skit she did?
6: Well, when he was on Picker Box.
8: No. I'm off Barry Jones now. I'm talking about Kylie Minogue.
6: Oh, Kylie? No, I have no idea. There would be production costs to put all that together. Not easy. It looked pretty easy, but it's not easy. So
8: I know how much you got.
6: Oh, do you? How do you know?
8: My son told me. I don't know how he found it, but I looked up the internet. She got $3 million for it.
6: To put it all together?
8: No, that was just for her.
6: Ooh. I'd like to see the basis for that. A, I don't know. I'd be maybe. I mean, she's an extraordinary artist, and whether or not.
8: And you were talking. Sorry, I'm jumping because sometimes I'm saying something, you cut me off.
6: I never do that, Meredith. I don't have access to the buttons.
8: Remember Temptation when Tony Barber first started?
6: Yes.
8: Yeah, do you remember one hostess that was on it? You never mentioned her name.
6: Barbara.
8: Barbara Rogers.
6: That's the one, Barbie Rogers. Yeah. The great Barbie Rogers is fantastic. Meredith, thank you. What a name she was. Charlie, Warrnambool, morning.
9: Good morning, Tony, Charlie. And all the insomniacs out there. I remember when life was a bit of a stinker for me.
6: Because?
9: because we used to have to start the day by running out the backyard into a little shed and had the original Thunderbox that got emptied once a week.
6: Oh, yeah.
9: And one of my jobs after school was the old man would throw the newspaper at me and I'd have to rip it into strips and then was told to go out there and put it on the hook, which was the 6-inch nail behind the door.
6: That's right, and it was. And we all had that in the day, Charlie.
9: And that didn't change for us until about 1971 because the old man said you don't own something unless you can pay for it. So until it could afford a toilet and a plumber and get the whole thing paid for in full and cash, we had a Thunderbox until probably early 70s.
6: Yeah, there you go. Which suburb would that have been, Charlie? In Warrnambool?
9: Tarawana.
6: Okay.
9: Tarawana in, so north of Wollongong, probably about 8 km, and tucked behind Corrimal. And Balgown, tucked between Corrimal and Balgown, where Gardner came from.
6: Okay, right.
9: Wayne Gardner, yeah, he came from. You're down in Victoria, aren't you?
6: Yeah, of course.
9: You're probably unfamiliar.
6: Yeah.
9: So, yeah, Wollongong, basically, the Illawarra. So, yeah, northern suburb of that. And back then it was pretty, you know, the 1 acre block on the fibro house. We still had coal fire stoves. We still, you know, one fireplace to heat up the whole place. And that was usually the coal fire stove in the kitchen. The houses were that small. Mum, brother, two sisters and three brothers sleeping in the same room. Mum and dad sleeping in the other, all that sort of stuff. And yeah, every day if something had to go, night or day, it was out there, and it was one of the, it still burnt in my memory, and I thought it was a miracle when I realised there was a thing called flush toilet, and it put me off camping for life, basically, because, you know, went camping a couple of times, and all of a sudden I went, no, I can't handle this memory, I can't do this, so, nope, cut camping out of my life completely.
6: Charlie, so, did you have a stove at home at that point, and how was that powered?
9: We actually had in our bathroom, we had a copper cone that cold water used to go in, and my mum used to have to light a fire underneath it and then run the hot water into the bath.
6: Yeah, and what about a stove for cooking?
9: The stove for cooking was a coal fire for a while until it went electric because as we, the old man eventually knocked down the old house and sort of modernised in the late 70s, so we sort of got that sort of a house then, which was pretty flash at that time.
6: Yeah, of course.
9: And, burned Italian, it was one of those cathedrals. And, but for a long time we sort of lived in that old primitive, you know, back in Italy sort of style on the farm. And thinking back on it, it wasn't pleasant at all. It was, you wouldn't invite your mates over or anything like that.
6: Well, not today though, Charlie, but at the time, we didn't know. It was just like, it was just family and it's, everybody was in the same proverbial ship.
9: But I will say this, when it comes back to TV shows, I would recommend everyone get on YouTube, and this might sound really crazy, but hear me out. Go back to Gerry Anderson doing those puppet shows. Go right back to the first ones in the 50s. He wrote those shows with the idea of being 100 years in the future, and he started in the 50s. We have most of that technology here today, and we're debating the other side of it. It is fascinating viewing because they go through everything we have developed from voice control, living in space, talking around the world, video chat on. I mean, Dick Tracy had a video phone on his wrist, the video watch to get his reports and report in. All this was all there, and we just went, oh, yeah, this is entertainment. And today we're sitting there going, is it really
6: that? Yeah, Charlie, you're absolutely right. When you think about those shows all those years ago, it was almost predicting the future in many, many ways. Good to talk to you, Charlie. You keep in touch. Passing Parade, Johnny DeRemus. Good morning.
10: This is John DeRemus with the Passing Parade and the story of a condemned man. On the morning of May 2nd, 1960, a man was put to death in the gas chamber of San Quentin Penitentiary, California. His name was Carroll Chessman. For 12 years, he had been fighting a battle to stave off his execution. A battle that proved to be a losing one. I'll be back with the story after this message.
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10: In 1940, a psychiatrist who examined Carroll Chessman reported that, though well above average intelligence, he was a confirmed, irredeemable criminal psychopath. At the time, he was 19 years old, a product of various reform schools. In May 1941, he was sentenced to 16 years imprisonment for a series of armed robberies. Released on parole in December 1947, he at once resumed his criminal career and was arrested 2 months later following a clothing store holdup. Far more serious charges were leveled against him, however, when he was identified as the Red Light Bandit, a gunman who had been preying on young couples in and around the city of Los Angeles. The most serious involved a 17-year-old girl who, it was alleged, he had carried off in his car and attempted to rape. Though he strenuously denied this and other charges to do with sex offenses, he was found guilty and sentenced to death on two technical counts of kidnapping. Accordingly, in July 1948, he entered cell 2455 in San Quentin's death row, where he was to be confined for the next 12 years, waging a battle that is unique in the annals of legal history. It was a battle that was made possible largely by chance. The court reporter at his trial had dropped dead before being able to transcribe his shorthand record of the proceedings. Another reporter had been assigned to complete the job. And this seemingly inconsequential fact was seized by Chessman as the basis for appeals right up to the United States Supreme Court. He argued that the record of the trial as prepared by the new reporter was not a true one. It took 4 years for the case to reach the Supreme Court, only to be rejected. Undeterred, Chessman lodged fresh appeals on other grounds. At the same time, he wrote a book, Cell 2455, Death Row, which was published in 1954 and turned out to be a bestseller. In the book, he claimed the police had framed him and pictured himself as an underdog fighting against all-powerful authority. Late in 1957, he scored a notable legal victory by securing what was virtually a new trial because of doubts over the contested transcript. But on February 28, 1958, Judge Walter Evans of the California Superior Court ruled that there was no evidence of a miscarriage of justice. The condemned man and his lawyers continued to file new appeals, but one by one, they were rejected. In 1960, it seemed that all legal avenues to save Chessman had been exhausted. After seven reprieves, the date of his execution was set for the 20th of February. At the last minute, he was again reprieved for 60 days. But it was only a matter of prolonging the agony, and on May 2nd, he paid the supreme penalty. Our time is up till we meet again for another chapter in the passing parade. This is John Doremus. Thank you so much, and goodbye for now.
4: 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Thunderbirds.
6: Thunderbirds, what a series. 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Indeed it did.
24: 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And back on the streets of CQ. Loaded up thanks to Doblo's Farmers Market, Galactic Donuts, CQ Today, and plenty more. 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
6: I know, is it just me? 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I feel like I started an audiobook halfway or started watching Home and Away last week. I know. Well, it's the national program, so we have a serial for which people wait and wait and wait. Leanne, morning.
16: Morning, Joan. Quickly, I read that frequent blood donations often deplete your iron.
6: Where did one read?
16: Blood donations often deplete your iron.
6: And where did one read?
16: Body recovers.
6: Where

0: They could, yeah. Well, you can take iron tablets daily, or get an iron, if your doctor suggests an iron infusion, they write a script for it. But kale and spinach and red meat, yeah. And you've also got to eat vitamin C to absorb iron.
1: Yeah, which do now. So suffice to say, I will be talking tomorrow or the day after with the great Gerald Quigley and have a chat and get some feedback as well.
0: Yeah, fair enough. Mm. All right, I'm off to bed.
1: Thank you, my friend. You go and have a nice sleep. Are you happy and well?
0: Yes, I'm doing well. I've got my orientation for my job in the morning or late this afternoon.
1: Oh, exciting.
0: Not really.
1: Oh.
0: It's a cleaning job, but I can't say where.
1: No, don't, nor should you, but at least it's something on the horizon.
0: Oh, yeah, I'll be working 5 days a week, 2 hours a day.
1: Yeah, indeed. Well, keep posted. Let you know. All right, thanks. Melbourne right now, just over 7 degrees, mainly sunny day, beautiful, top of 18 degrees. Brisbane, hello, going for a top of 25, thank you. 18 degrees, top of 25. Perth, just over 12 degrees. 21 in showers. So showers in Brisbane and Perth. There you go. Partly cloudy in Adelaide, 14 degrees and 27. And in Sydney, there you go. One job. 14 degrees, Jay. You make me laugh. 14, nearly 15 degrees, cloudy with a top of 20. That's what's happening in your part of the world. We've got plenty of time for your calls. What's happening? I have my little sheet here and it's disappeared. What can I tell you about today? Lots of birthdays and things, and we'll do that next. It's all part of Australia Overnight. Good morning.
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1: Monday, 28th September 2026, King's birthday in WA, playing catch-up footy. Nice to have your company. Brigitte Bardot would have been having a birthday today. Of course, she died last year, Brigitte Bardot, French actress, animal rights activist, discovered by Roger Vadim and became his wife. She was 18 at the time. In 1952, their marriage only lasted a very short period of time. I think they got married in 52. 57, it was all over Red Rover. Starred in And God Created Woman back in 1956. For many years, she devoted her time to the animal liberation movement. In 88, she bought 110 animals from a zoo near Paris. She wrote the book A Cry in the Silence. It was about the mistreatment of the elderly, the abuse of public money, the horror of abattoirs, and the pointlessness of military service. Brigitte Bardot, much loved. Ben E. King, wow. Ben E. King, US singer, great lead vocalist from The Drifters. The Drifters, Ben E. King. Last Dance for Me, two biggest solo hits in 61, Spanish Harlem, Stand By Me, did a great version of Stand By Me. Just wonderful. Is this the track that I said have a listen to this from? Slow Horses. This is quite incredible. And the artist is known as Alexander? Christoph, just known as Christoph. Thank you. Just Christoph, first name Christoph. Here Comes the Rain Again. Listen to this incredible arrangement.

0: It's a remarkable piece. For those that happen to be enjoying Slow Horses, I think they've just started Series 6, but that is fantastic. Christophe Hajot, often credited alongside Bad Nomad, but Here Comes the Rain Again, which was the old Eurythmics song. Unrecognisable in many, many ways. So I just thought I'd share that with you. Other bits and pieces today I can tell you. Sydney Opera House opened on this day, 1973. There would be people listening in New South Wales who would have been there. And the joy that that has brought people from around the world, of course, around the world for all that period of time, just to have a look at the Sydney Opera House. 16 years of construction. 16 years. It opened with a production of War and Peace, and Her Majesty was there, performed the official opening ceremony the following month. Alan Jones became World Formula One Motor Racing Champion. The year was 1980. And Jimmy Buffett published a book of short story tales from Margaritaville. Of course he did. Margaritaville in 1989. And people might remember Poppy King. It was on this day in 1998 that Poppy King placed her lipstick company into receivership and then on the market, the year 1998. Bits and pieces. Stand by. Cereal coming up in your world. People love the cereal. If we don't play it, we get so many phone calls. That's why we play it. But thank you for that. It's simply called Man in the Mist. It's next, and then plenty of time in the next hour for your feedback calls. You can do that for those in Perth and Brisbane, 133-882. For those in Sydney, 131-873. And everybody on the text line, so many texts, I'll have a read of those during the serial. 0477-693-693.
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8: 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The characters are portrayed by radio actors reading a script. Some episodes may contain material which some people may find offensive or upsetting. 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
9: The Man in the Mist.
10: A moment of great tension. Inspector Gleeson and one of his men in the little terrace house to which we had followed Carl Bloor when he was alive. Now the inspector, in the room of the woman who had been with Carl Bloor, had found two brown paper parcels. Even before they were opened, the inspector told the woman what they contained.
11: Isn't that right, Miss Clark? £5,000 in 5- and 10-pound notes? Or, what's left of it?
12: You had no right to search my room.
11: You saw the search warrant. I'm not the parcel sergeant.
13: Yes, sir.
11: And now, Miss Clark, will you tell us how you came by this money?
12: You're so sure it's there, aren't you?
11: Perhaps you've helped yourself to some. I don't know.
13: £10 notes in the slot, sir.
11: And you'll find the £5 notes in the other parcel. Well, Miss Clark, what about telling us the truth for a change? You took this from Carl Bloor's room. You were there on the night he died. In fact, you killed him.
12: You can't prove it. You can't prove a thing.
11: I can, you know. You were seen by a man at the top of the stairs, remember? Now come along. Tell us what really happened. It's going to save a lot of time.
12: The swine. He deserved to die.
11: And you killed him.
12: Yes, I did. He promised to marry me, see? He promised to marry me, and then I read it in all the papers. He was already married.
11: A bigamous marriage, as far as the lady was concerned. Although what she did in ignorance.
12: Anyway, when I saw that, I got suspicious. Never did quite trust him.
11: And you've known him for some time?
12: Met him the first day he arrived from South Africa.
11: And yet on the last occasion when we were here, you said he picked you up and had taken you to the enchilada restaurant.
12: It was none of your business. It was nobody's business except ours. But you're right. I had met him before, and I fell for all that foreign la-di-da. He told me he was getting some money out of a business here and that he was going to take it back to South Africa, and he promised to marry me and take me with him.
11: And what has made you so bitter?
12: After I read what was in the newspapers, I tackled him, and he got real nasty. Wouldn't even discuss it. Then he said it was all over between us.
11: And what did you do?
12: Early in the piece, he borrowed 50 quid from me. That's what he did. And I made up my mind I was going to get it. I remember that he told me that he had this money hidden in his room. He didn't say where, but he mentioned something about loose floorboard. So around I went on that night when he died.
11: Was it late?
12: About 11.
11: How did you get in?
12: Had a duplicate key. At the beginning, I used to come and go just as I pleased. That's how it was then.
11: And what happened in Mr. Bloor's room on that night?
12: I asked him for me dough. He reckoned he didn't owe me anything. Then I said I'd start screaming and bring the place down. Well, that changed his tactics. I'd accused him of being on again with that woman he married. He told me I was wrong. Reckoned that she came up there with a gun and tried to shoot him. Tried to talk me round then. He even showed me the gun she threatened him with.
11: And then?
12: I was listening real quiet-like. He thought he had me swallowing the lot, but I was watching him. And I saw him put the gun down that chest of drawers near the window. We talked a bit, and then I asked him again for me 50 quid. And when he said no, I grabbed the gun.
11: And you shot him?
12: I didn't mean to. I just told him that I wanted what was mine. That was when he went to the Arden place, pulled up the floorboard and took out one of them brown paper parcels.
11: And then?
12: Well, I was mesmerized seeing all that brown paper coming off and seeing all them notes inside. 10 quid notes, all of them. But I was so taken by that I didn't see him come sidling up to me. Next minute, there he was, grabbing the gun, and we were fighting for it in the middle of the room.
11: And you shot him?
12: I didn't shoot him. He deserved to die, but I didn't mean to do it. gun just sort of went off while we were fighting. They fell down looking at me. Sort of surprised look. Knew that he was dead. I saw the packages there, so I grabbed them and opened the door.
11: You saw a man on the landing?
12: That's right, yes, I did.
11: And he recognised your orange and white dress?
12: I slammed the door straight away. I knew I had to get out. I was frightened about the noise the gun made, and I knew I must make a run for it. Then I opened the window and remembered the little shed just underneath.
11: So that explains the open window.
12: I listened for a bit, made up my mind that nobody was rubbernecking around, that I climbed through the window onto the roof and let myself down to the lane. But I didn't mean to kill him, Inspector. Please believe me. Maybe he deserved all he got, but it all happened when we were fighting for that gun.

0: I can hardly believe it, Harry. Home. We've come home.
1: The happiest day of my life.
0: Oh, darling, I never thought we'd be here together again.
1: And now we can carry on just as though this dreadful thing had never happened.
0: No, Harry. Things won't be quite the same.
1: Oh, but Carl Bloor is out of your life. You have nothing to fear.
0: I'm different now. That's what I mean. I appreciate my home much more. I appreciate the feeling of living here with you. And perhaps the greatest change is that I love you more than I ever did before.
1: That's how it is with me, too.
0: When you think you've lost somebody you love, that's when you know how deep your feelings are. I think I would have died without you, darling.
1: Oh, we have a visitor. Our first visitor now that we're back again. I'll go.
0: There's no need to. You seem to forget that even though we haven't been here, things have been going on just the same. Mrs. Gunn and Sally.
2: Thank you, Sally. I'll find my own way.
1: Oh, Nadine's voice.
0: I rang her as soon as I heard the news. She was so thrilled, so happy for us both.
2: Anne, Harry.
0: How nice to see you, Nadine.
1: Nadine, you're our first visitor.
0: Oh, Nadine, what beautiful flowers.
3: I had to bring a housewarming present. Oh, let me just stand here and look at you both. Oh, it's still too good to be true.
0: That's the way I feel.
3: And to think that only 24 hours ago we were all frantic.
1: And now we're going to carry on just as though nothing had happened.
3: Except that Anne will need a long, long holiday, surely.
0: Oh, of course not. I'll be reporting for duty at the shop first thing tomorrow morning, Nadine.
3: Oh, you don't mean that.
0: Yes, I do. I want to feel that this hasn't changed my life.
3: Oh, how wonderful, Anne. It's been wonderful having you with me.
1: You love that shop, don't you?
3: It's my life. If I were cooped up with George in that awful flat, I think I go out of my mind.
0: You have absolutely nothing in common, have you?
3: Only Ben, and he can't live in London because of his chest. But George is so mean. Nobody could live on the money he allowed me. And as for the housekeeping, well, I just wasn't able to manage on the allowance, and that was that.
1: You know, it always did puzzle me why you ever married George Eliot.
0: For the same reason I married you, darling. Security.
1: And you've got it.
0: Ah, but I didn't think I'd get everything else that goes with it. A lovely home, a beautiful boy, and love. But, Harry, I don't know what they're going to say on the stock exchange now.
1: I think everything's going to be all right, Anne. I was talking to the chairman late yesterday afternoon. It seems that you didn't do such a dreadful thing after all when you married me. Carblow was missing, believed dead. Apparently there's a legal point there.
0: What, meaning that the marriage was considered sort of...
1: Null and void, something like that. Anyhow, everyone understands, darling.
3: Of course they do.
0: All except Lady Elliot.
3: Oh, Lady Elliot, the old dragon. Sorry, I shouldn't have said that. She is my mother-in-law.
1: Oh, she isn't an old dragon, really. After all, she was making a trust fund for the children, as far as she's concerned. Anne?
0: Yes?
1: I think I can fix it. What's left of that money will be handed back to you by the police, won't it?
0: After a while, yes.
1: Well, in the meantime, I'll increase my overdraft and pay the $4,000 immediately.
0: But that won't pacify Lady Elliot. Look what I did to her.
1: Well, I'll explain your state of mind. She's difficult sometimes, but if we act quickly, I think it might make all the difference. And she likes you, Anne.
0: Used to like me, you mean?
3: I wish she liked me.
1: Oh, she does, surely.
3: Oh, no, I'm a daughter-in-law, and that makes me a declared enemy. You could have seen how she behaved when she came into my antique shop.
1: Oh, I know she doesn't approve of that.
3: She calls it a junk shop, if you please. And yet if she only realized I had to start up the business so I could have some money to spend. George squanders every penny of his income at that club.
1: But you've told Lady Elliot this, surely.
3: Tell Lady Elliot that her son is a spendthrift and a pompous old bore? Don't be silly, Harry. She'd order me out of the house. Anyway, let's drop the subject of dragons and their habits. Let's talk about Anne and Harry Elliot and the happy ending.
1: The happy beginning, Nadine. We've our two lives before us, and it's a wonderful prospect.
4: George! Oh, George, darling, what brings you to Hampshire?
5: I'm fed up, Mother. Fed up.
4: Oh, I knew something must be wrong to see you arriving in the middle of the week, dear. Well, what's the matter?
5: Nadine, the flat. Might as well be living in a hotel.
4: That's what I've always said, George. It's disgraceful the way Nadine runs your home. As a matter of fact, she doesn't run it at all.
5: I come home at night and where is Nadine? In that blasted shop. In the morning when I get up, she's gone. The shop again. And I have to mess around in that kitchen, get my own breakfast. What's a fellow to do, Mother?
4: Well, you wouldn't listen to me years ago when you met her. I always told you it was a great mistake to marry a young woman, a man of your age. You should have had more sense.
5: Well, anyhow, I've come down here for a day or two to get a decent meal and a little understanding.
4: Oh, you poor boy. Oh, George, it makes my blood boil when I think of that young, energetic girl messing around in a dirty shop all day when she should be keeping a decent home for you. Now, you'll have to do something about it, George. You must.
5: Well, what can I do? She used to come to heel when I held the purse strings. Now, this confounded antique business.
4: But it was your fault in the first place, dear, financing the thing.
5: Well, I didn't exactly finance it. I merely guaranteed her bank overdraft.
4: What does that mean?
5: Well, it means that the bank advanced her sums of money on my guarantee, and that's how she's able to carry on the business.
4: Oh. Then why don't you withdraw the guarantee?
5: Withdraw it?
4: Well, then there wouldn't be any overdraft, would there?
5: Good heavens. Oh, this is something I never thought of. You're quite right.
4: Then you cancel that overdraft at once, George. Cancel it at once. And then your rebellious little wife will have to shut up shop and come to heel.
6: 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A critical one as far as my future was concerned. However, I was blissfully congratulating Anne and Harry on their return home, believing with them that there was a wonderful future for all three of us.
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0: I love this text here that says, Tony, my iron levels went down Saturday afternoon, fourth quarter of the grand final, but for some reason, everything was fine.
1: I collected it.
0: What a satisfying cereal, almost as good as listening to the Kevin Porridge Express or the Hall and Oats, O-A-T-E-S. Thank you.
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3: Hello, I'm Chris McCarthy. Primary support for a federal One Nation government has overtaken Labor and the Coalition in both New South Wales and Queensland, according to new polling. Pauline Hanson's party recorded a 36% share of the vote in the Sunshine State, 11 points clear of Labor in the latest news poll. The minor party was least popular in Victoria on 25%. The heads of OpenAI and Anthropic have been called to face a Senate inquiry after cyber breaches by rogue AI agents. The Greens say tech leaders must answer to the public after an OpenAI bot accessed a number of government agencies, including Medicare. Deputy Prime Minister Richard Marles has told News 24 it shows the urgent need for better guardrails for tech firms operating in Australia.
4: It shouldn't ultimately be the safest technology in the world, but that requires a lot more work, and what we've seen in the last week highlights that. Whilst the impact, as I said, was minor, the seriousness of it is that it is a very significant warning.
3: Five men have been arrested in the UK on suspicion of explosives offences near an Air Force base home to US bombers engaged in the Iran conflict. Bomb disposal crews were seen examining a number of vehicles near RAF Fairford in the country's southwest. Neighbours to the base have been evacuated from their homes. Local resident Julian has told the BBC he was told to leave in the early hours of the morning.
5: What's concerning, there were three police cars in the drive, all flashing lights, and we saw a lot more police cars on the way out, so it was certainly worrying and not knowing what it was about. He said he couldn't give any further information.
3: Iran's foreign minister says a negotiated solution is the only way to end the conflict with the US. It comes after US President Donald Trump publicly rejected a proposal by Tehran to open the Strait of Hormuz. Mr. Trump told reporters the seven-day peace plan requiring the end of a US naval blockade was not acceptable. Efforts are underway to better educate Australians about the signs of the H5 strain of bird flu and how to better protect their pets. The federal government is launching a six-week advertising campaign to try curb the spread of the virus. Victoria is likely to adopt Jack's Law no matter who wins November's state election. Both sides of politics have committed to giving police power to search anyone in public for weapons using handheld metal detectors. The law is named after Jack Beasley, a Gold Coast teenager fatally stabbed in 2019. Also making news, a shark-spotting drone has helped identify a man struggling in the water on the New South Wales mid-north coast, and a Scottish grandmother has earned a Guinness World Record named the oldest female Fortnite streamer on Twitch. 78-year-old Kath Bowie has been live-streaming her gaming sessions for 9 years.
2: Wandle, Need and Feed. The name says it all. Next to Thinkwater. 994RO. Your sport. Now.
3: The Knights will face the Roosters in their first NRL Grand Final since 2001. Newcastle defeating Penrith 22-14, a man down in the second half. Sandon Smith scoring two full-field tries has credited his team with the win.
6: I'm so happy to be here. It comes from the coaching staff down, Kaelin, our skipper. Mate, we have full confidence in what we're doing here, and it's paying us back now, mate.
3: The Broncos are through to the NRLW Grand Final after smashing the Titans 20-8. The Wallabies have defeated the Springboks by 4 points in Perth, and Fremantle boss Joe Brereton is backing the use of Wharfy time despite its apparent supercharge of the Lions in the AFL Grand Final. Brisbane kicked 4 goals in 5 minutes following the activation. And Collingwood has secured its first win of the AFLW season, defeating GWS 34-25.
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2: A mostly sunny day across Capricornia today to start the working week before a shower or two on Tuesday. Rocky getting to a top of 29 today, Yeppoon 24, Gladstone 27, Billawela getting to 32.
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3: This is Australia Overnight with Tony McManus.
4: Coming up in this hour, Roger Sutherland will be here. Roger Sutherland, a long-serving police officer in Victoria, best part of 40 years. And these days specialises in the idea of those of us that work overnight. It's a fascinating study. Having said that, we received this amazing email. We'll explain it coming up in the next half hour when Roger arrives. But it dealt with the pressure that is put on families around Australia, which for the most part goes unacknowledged, of people that work overnight, and the pressure that that puts on family life. Got an extraordinary email, which we'll talk about in the next half hour of the program. You won't want to miss it when Roger arrives. You'll be able to join the conversation as well. 133693, you can send a text. For those of you that have family members that do work overnight, night shift if you like, 0477 693 693, and the challenges around that. Anyway, we'll underline all that with when we read the email out to you. I think you'll be enlightened as I was when I read it yesterday. Marky Stahl, morning. How was the weekend?
5: Yeah, not bad, Magga.
4: Not good. Does that mean not good?
5: No. Let's just start with Western.
4: Hang on a second. Slow it down. No rush, Mark. So when you say not bad, does that mean not good?
5: Well, Saturday was nice and warm, so I got some work done up in the shed.
4: Good on you.
5: And then, let's get on to the other side. Western Highway still closed between Stahl and Dadsville's Bridge. Truck fell over, not looking too good. This is on police. I watched. Page.
4: When was that crash? That was on Friday, wasn't it?
5: No, road was shut.
4: Say that one more time.
5: It popped up this morning, an hour when I wake up. I wonder why I had a good sleep.
4: So for the National, I'm just curious about the National Audit because they got no idea what we're talking about, Mark. So this was a crash that happened when?
5: Early, Sunday, Monday?
4: Well, today's Monday.
5: Road still. Yeah, between that timeline, I don't know. I slept through because there was no traffic. Couldn't hear any traffic on the Western Highway. That's all I know. That's all that's being put up on the police page.
4: Oh, here. Okay, right. Thank you.
5: All right, simple as that. I may stand corrected, but that's all I know, and it doesn't look good. You there?
4: Yeah, listening. Yeah, waiting for the next bit.
5: Yeah, well, that's all I know.
4: Okay. So that Dadsville's Bridge, I'm just having a look on the map there. That Dadsville's
5: Bridge. Big koala.
4: Big koala at the front. There's a motel in there, isn't there?
5: Yes, a bit of a touristy thing.
4: It's very much by itself.
5: Correct. Yeah.
4: Not much else is there.
5: Exactly. Yeah, an 80K zone.
4: Is it through Dadsville's, is it?
5: Yeah. You can't do 100 through Dadsville's. They dropped the limit down and then, And then you've got the overtaking lane going west out of Dadsville's.
4: All right, okay.
5: The zigzag going east out of Dadsville's there.
4: It's a pretty straight run, though.
5: Yeah, well, Yeah, I think someone fell asleep and tipped the truck over. I don't know the whole... That's all I know. That's all the police put out, police media and so forth. That's all I know. But, yeah, I noticed they were talking about the grand final as a sellout.
4: Say that one more time.
5: They were saying the grand final had a sellout crowd.
4: At the MCG?
5: Yeah.
4: Yeah, it was over 100,000, I think.
5: Yeah, but how could it be a sellout crowd when there was one vacant seat in the VIP section with two melons sitting on it when Kylie was singing?
4: With two what sitting on it?
5: Melons.
4: Two melons.
5: Two melons. I don't think Kylie wanted a certain person there.
4: We got a full moon tonight, Mark. What are you talking about?
5: No.
4: What are you talking about?
5: Jeremy, obviously you don't remember that segment at the lodge with Nikki Osborne, where she asked the question and it came up Kylie, Rhonda Birchmore, and he turns around and says, oh, definitely Kylie. I'm not going to go into the profanities about it.
4: I've got no idea. Marky, I've got to tell you, my friend.
5: I have no idea what you're talking about.
4: You're making some vague reference to an interview that took place some time, which was blown completely out of proportion. It gave it far more credibility than it required.
5: I know. But, yeah, there was one person missing and I wonder why.
4: Sorry, again, you're being really cryptic. So who was missing?
5: Well, I don't want to get barred from the station if I say it, and you don't want to go to jail on me. Why?
4: No, I don't. Marky, thank you. Julian in Armidale, good morning.
6: Good morning, sir. Memories of the Anti-Football League by veteran late columnist Don
4: McConnell. Yeah, it was a huge column. It was a mandatory reading, wasn't it?
6: Hey, we went to the same doctor's surgery in Melbourne. A lovely man. Did you ever have the privilege of meeting Keith Dunstan?
4: No, I didn't. I walked past him several times. He'd be sitting there reading a book not long before he passed away.
6: Books.
4: But yeah, he did.
6: Many books he wrote. And he was also in Sydney papers too. He's definitely on the Herald, on the Sun.
4: Yep.
6: And then they moved to the Age. I'm sure he might have been interstate. Can you check that?
4: No, I can't. But there was a very famous column in the Sun where he, I think the page was called A Place in the Sun, wasn't it?
6: That's right.
4: A Place in the Sun.
6: Mm. Now, I think that John McMahon was the original host of on 3UZ's program on Sunday morning, and they used to have the gongs. And I believe that there may have been a few people that got their professional start on John McMahon's show. Can you confirm that?
4: No, I can't.
6: I think it might have been Rolf Harris. But listeners know
4: really?
6: Who were the people that did get this. Could have, I may be wrong, but he was from Perth, wasn't he?
4: You're talking about Rolf?
6: The late Rolf Harris.
4: Yes, he was.
6: I'm pretty sure that there were quite a few other famous people. Now, at 9 o'clock came 3UZ Newsbeat with John Ford. I don't know too much about John Ford. He's no longer alive, is he?
4: No.
6: And do you know of how many other people? I think Philip Brady may have hosted that for a while. And it wasn't Paul Macon. Whatever happened to Paul Macon?
4: Paul Macon is doing, when I last heard, he was living in far north Queensland and doing some really interesting projects in the community around. I'm just trying to think which part of far north Queensland. I think up through.
6: I haven't heard of him.
4: He's still there. I spoke to a dear friend of his who does some work with him up there 12 months ago.
6: Could you explain to me how come the King's birthday in Perth today?
4: I don't know.
6: Next Monday?
4: Because they have different holidays in the state. There's nothing sinister about that. It's been going on for years, yeah, Julian.
6: For years. And also, it is a long weekend in New South Wales next weekend, too.
4: I think it may well be, yeah.
6: Are we going to bring up next weekend the same old thing of this business of the daylight saving next week?
4: Probably. There'll be a talking point.
6: Now, it when happens was it every year. Originally had it, sorry?
4: It probably will be. Everybody wants to talk about it from time to time.
6: We had it originally in Victoria in the 50s. Now, we got rid of it. Was it Henry Bolte that got rid of it? And was it Henry Bolte that brought, was it Mr. Hamer that brought it back?
4: I don't recall the idea. So you're saying it was in the 50s?
6: That they got cancelled it. And then they brought it back in the 60s. I think the 50s premier was Sir Henry, wasn't it?
4: We'll just do a search on that for you to confirm. Daylight saving in Victoria would have been, was it around the post-war?
6: No, the 50s.
4: Was it also the same in New South Wales and Queensland?
6: No, Queensland, when I was living in Queensland, I went to school in Queensland for a while. Sir Joe Bjelke-Petersen wouldn't allow it.
4: No, and they've still not had it.
6: And Western Australia have got rid of it. So do you think it's a good idea that we should cancel it altogether or what?
4: What, daylight saving?
6: Yes.
4: I don't necessarily care for it, but it doesn't bother me, Julian, I got to say. I know people love it. There are many, many people that love it.
6: So you've got to work next weekend? Do you longer, 1 hour longer?
4: No, I don't work on the weekend. I don't do the weekend. I do Monday, Tuesday, Wednesday, Thursday, Friday. Oh,
6: of course. What about your people on a long weekend? We'll have to
4: Well, they've been doing it for years. I mean, it's par for the course, Julian. You're right.
6: Okay, the next thing I want to ask
4: But they
6: you
4: get
6: is,
4: it back on the they get it back at the end of it when they work an hour less.
6: So
4: I don't know. I have no idea, really. I think that's how it works.
6: Do people have memories of seeing the royal family in Perth in 1954? They went everywhere, didn't they?
4: They got to work where?
6: They went everywhere, didn't they? They went to Perth too, didn't they? The royal family?
4: Oh, I don't know, Julian, where they went and when they went. What year are you talking?
6: 1954, when they first came here.
4: Oh, I'm sure they probably did. There have been many, many visits and tours in that part of the world. Julian, always good to talk. You know what Mark was talking about? Anthony Albanese said that the Japanese Prime Minister had nice, yes, he did, and that he'd like to, yes, he did. Now, if Donald Trump said that, you'd be all over it. Yes, I would be. But I'm not too sure what the point of raising it this time of the morning was. It's probably the confusion. Another one says, what was all that gibber about talking about he got onto the AFL? Regards, Tom. Have no idea. Another one says, what the hell is Mark on about? We think he's lost it. Maybe. I did 25 years of night duty as a nurse, Tony, enjoying the twilight years, M and F now, whatever that means. What does M and F mean? Anybody? Bueller. Now supporting those doing it now. M and F, what does that mean? You'll have to tell me what that means. Iron levels went down Saturday afternoon. I think we've read all those texts there. Stay where you are, Pete. Michael will come to you next for Australia Overnight.
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4: Somebody will just have to remind us, the daylight saving in 42 through 44 as a wartime measure to conserve fuel, electricity and resources during World War II. So Australia and the United States introduced that. The schedule was, is that in all states, Jay? Does it say that? Yes, example, daylight saving. It's convoluted, but doesn't say mention whether it was Queensland. Was it in all states? Western Australia was exempt saving arrangement from 43 to 44 following local representations. But it doesn't mention Queensland during that period of time. You treat Mark like an idiot. Have a good look in the mirror. 420, come and have your say. Come and most of the time, and I've said this before, there are certain contexts and I have no idea what's being said. Now, whether I'm missing the nuances, I'm not too sure. But in normal everyday conversation, they're not conversations I have. And so I'm only really engaged with people who tell a great story, intellectually can sell a great story and a yarn. That's what makes great talkback radio. Speaking in tongues, I just don't understand. And I'm sorry if that comes across as being out of the loop, but I just am. When it comes to some of those nuances, I apologise for that. Brenda, morning.
15: Good morning, Tony. I just wanted to shed a bit of light on what Marky was talking
4: Please,
15: about.
4: Please, if you okay. will.
15: Okay. The Prime Minister wasn't present at the grand final because he's in the US at the moment.
4: Yeah.
15: The jokes going around were that he wasn't going to appear because of Kylie being there. Due to the fact that with the interview with Nikki Osborne, she asked who he would redact.
4: Like to bunk. Or words to that effect.
15: Yeah, shag was the word that was used. Mm.
4: It was pathetic really on so many fronts, Brenda.
15: Yes, it was.
4: It's not even worth considering or talking about.
15: He named Kylie. And then there was the issue with the Japanese Prime Minister when she presented him with the two melons. And he said, oh, nice melons. And he was holding them in front of his chest. So I don't know how else you're supposed to hold a big melon. He wouldn't have been able to hold them in each hand by his side.
4: Was it a bit of a beat up by sections of the media?
15: Yes.
4: Of course it was.
15: Yeah, definitely. But I know that's what Mark was getting at with the empty seat at the grand final because of the fact that Kylie was performing.
4: Yeah.
15: So
4: thank you for sharing that. Now I've got the context of it, but the way that young Mark was trying to describe it, I didn't get the what he was trying to say because he wasn't saying anything.
16: You know Marky. He has his mornings.
17: He does. Apparently he does. Brenda, thank you. In Werribee, Michael, hello.
18: Morning, Tony. Morning. Yeah, Mark's funny. Yeah. Tony, that was a massive beat-up by the... A massive political beat-up, wasn't it?
17: Of course it, like, was. Just crazy.
18: Yeah, she was a comic, and Albo admitted he got sucked into it, you know. But I find you not biased, Tony. Like, look, Trump's had some good things. He's got had some bad things. So I like to see the politician, what they give and what they don't give, and then we make a judgment.
17: We do.
18: You know what I mean?
17: Yeah.
18: No, but I've had a funny weekend, Tony. The football was a beautiful day. On the Saturday, wasn't it? Unbelievable.
17: It was a phenomenal game to watch. It was exciting to the very, very end. And, you know, if you happen to barrack for Fremantle, you'd be profoundly and deeply disappointed, as I bet the players were as well.
18: Yeah, I've never seen the way Brisbane came back there the last 5 minutes. Unbelievable.
17: Nothing seemed like that. I can't remember anything quite like that.
18: Yeah, I watched Geelong play 87. It was 87, that great game there.
17: Yeah.
18: And that was unbelievable, but this was right up there with the Geelong and Hawthorn game.
17: Yep.
18: What happened? Oh, Friday, what happened? I lost my best mate. He passed away. He was 64.
17: Yeah.
18: He passed away at a bus shelter coming back from work.
17: When was that, Mike?
18: Friday.
17: Oh, I'm sorry to hear.
18: So it's really when somebody dies, like you've known all your life or went to school together, you just get that. It's like a bit of a shock, you know, but that was sad, the way he just died like that, yeah.
17: And was it from a heart condition, to your knowledge, or?
18: No, as far as I know, I don't really know yet. So his brother's in Queensland, and I don't know yet, so I just found out from my sister.
17: Michael, I'm sorry to hear.
18: Yeah. Tony, before I go, there's one thing on Netflix. I don't know if you got Netflix. It's called Turning Points.
17: New series?
18: It's a series, and it's about the Cold War and what's happened like in the 50s, but a lot of it's about now, what's happening in Ukraine.
17: Yeah.
18: How we've let it go,

0: had pretty much as a younger person.
1: Yes, yes.
0: That's
1: and
0: the narrative.
1: It was in Dresden. It was in that area in West East Germany when the wall fell. And apparently it was so disgusted what happened. So he's a hardliner with the KGB background. So it's looking very dangerous unless they get, do something like a civil uprising there. Because he got already got they already poisoned the other guy, Navalny, Navalny. They poisoned him. They poisoned the previous Ukraine leader. He was poisoned. This is all in the actual
0: Green Point. It's just weird stuff. Weird stuff.
1: Very worried about the world, Tony. When I can what's happening with America there, like they're trying to get Iran. What do you think is going to happen, Tony?
0: Michael, don't ask me. Who would know is the answer. Who would know? It's good to talk. I've got to move on, Michael. Peter, Adelaide, morning.
2: Morning, Tony. Hello?
0: Go ahead.
2: I find Mark fascinating. I share his ideologies on politics, but I won't go into that. Now, pork on the fork is the best way to get your iron levels up.
0: Thank you.
2: I don't eat enough. Yeah. I don't eat enough meat, and consequently, I'm in the same boat as you. I'm not sure about what vegetables except broad beans, but I do know that I'm more a vegetarian than a carnivore. Is that the right word? When you eat meat?
0: Carnivorous? Do you eat much meat?
2: No. I mean, I might have a schnitty on a Wednesday down at the local pub on Richmond Road, but apart from that, no.
0: What did you call it?
2: A schnitty, a schnitzel.
0: Okay.
2: Don't you know a schnitty?
0: What, schnitzel's too hard to say?
2: Well, when we were growing up in the 60s and 70s, Tony, it was you had a pub meal and you called it a schnitzel.
0: You
2: do you call it Parmigiana or Parmy in Melbourne?
0: Oh, well, I just call it Parmigiana.
2: Yeah, well, I love one of them too. Anyway, the other thing I wanted to bring up was that this daylight
0: saving. I wonder what they call it. Just on that, Peter, I'd be fascinated to find out what they call it in New South Wales and in Queensland.
2: Yeah, I don't know. I did have a few meals on the Sunshine Coast when I was up there 30 years ago. But anyway.
0: Well, you need to go back, I think, Pete. Go for a visit.
2: I'm not driving at the moment. But anyway, what was I going to say? Oh, yeah. I think daylight saving here in Adelaide, South Australia, began in the early 70s, perhaps 71 when I was a teenager. But I don't really care. The only thing I don't like is being dark early in the morning. Because I get up 3 a.m. every morning to do online surveys, and the benefit of daylight saving is longer daylight at night, I think, don't you?
0: What do you do at a 3 o'clock in the morning for a survey?
2: Online surveys. You know, I do surveys. I do Mint surveys. I do My Opinion. I do YouGov. I've got about 4 platforms. Pure Profile. Don't pay much, but it passes the time.
0: Oh, so it's like work.
2: Well, on a meagre income, you've got to supplement it, and that's what I do. I do surveys, yeah. Now, Pardon?
0: Well done, you.
2: Well, they pay $6 an hour, which is like 1970s wages, so yeah. Now, the other thing is, what are we going to talk about with no footy? Can we talk about the Big Bash?
0: Well, the cricket season not far away, Pete. I got a fly. Roger Sutherland coming in just a moment. The healthy shift. Challenges of being a partner to a shift worker. Say that again. Challenges of being a partner to a shift worker. If you are one of them, want to hear from you, you can call through now. Challenges of a partner to a shift worker. 133693 for listeners interstate. Sydney, hello, 131873. And for Perth and Brisbane, 133882.
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11: Yay, he's here. Roger Sutherland, a healthy shift. Challenges to being a partner to a shift worker. Joining Roger, founder of A Healthy Shift, creator of Shift Work Champions. Roger is a shift work performance and fatigue specialist. We should come over this side of the desk. With 40 years frontline, 40 years frontline shift work experience with VicPol, Victoria Police, does some incredible work. It's a big welcome, Roger Sutherland. Good morning.
12: Good morning, Tony, and also good morning to Australia.
11: Good morning, Australia, right across this great nation. So people are listening in Sydney, they're in Brisbane, they're in Perth, Adelaide, and of course here 3AW in Melbourne. I sent you a note yesterday, which is well and truly worthwhile talking about. It's a lovely email that came in to me, but I forwarded it to you because it really goes to what you're about. It says, Dear Mr. Sutherland, that's you.
12: It is indeed.
11: Firstly, thank you for your service as a police officer. I appreciate that you're trying to make changes to show first responders how they manage their health, sleep and their day. This is where it gets really interesting.
12: Yes.
11: I am the wife of a retired South Australian police officer, 42.5 years.
12: Yeah. Wow. That's a lot.
11: I'm also the mother of a single adult child who grew up managing her father's shifts, absences and whatever the job threw at her in her young life. Very important point, that.
12: Mm-hmm.
11: I'm still managing sleep deficiencies created by a husband working shift work for such a long time. Feel that the management and effects of shift work, not only felt by the worker themselves, but also the worker's family. I've seen other police officers' wives experience suicide, alcoholism, breakdown of relationships. I experience long-term health issues, sleep deprivation, considerable stress, the inability to sleep until I heard my husband pull into our driveway, no matter what time his shift ended, is still a factor, even though he was no longer working. Wow.
12: Yes.
11: How powerful is that?
12: Yep.
11: My point is, partners and children are there supporting their family member, but who is there to support them?
12: It's a great point.
11: It's a great
12: point. This is something that, and I know Australia won't actually believe me on this, but I write a sheet and I send it in to Jay and yourself before I come in, just as some talking points. And my topic number one is, today was literally the challenges of being a partner to a shift worker and what that is like. Because we underestimate it. Now, if I can today, this writer has actually written about waiting for the husband to come home or waiting for their partner to come home. And, you know, my mum went through that and my wife went through that and my partner went through that and we've been through that. We underestimate that as shift workers, what that's actually like for our partners at home. And I'll take you to that dreadful incident on the weekend in New South Wales where the young policewoman was killed in the police car.
11: Awful. Unimaginable.
12: Now, now there's a father, Chen. Mm-hmm. I don't know whether you saw him interviewed on the TV yesterday. Absolutely dreadful. But what there's a person that actually got the knock on the door that, that our writer is actually talking about, lying there worrying and wondering,
11: will they come home safely?
12: Are they going to come home safely? Or is that knock on the door going to be the one that I've dreaded since the day you started? Now, remember this too. It's not only police and awful things that can happen to police. Let's look at people working overnight that are working in the industrial sector that could be, they could have an accident at work because fatigue-related accidents are horrendous, right, and happen a lot overnight. And then we've got people who are paramedics that, you know, you can fall asleep. The most dangerous part of a night shift is the drive home, without any doubt whatsoever. It's not so much the shift, it's the drive home. Okay, I've done the shift, I feel good now, I can make it, and drive home. And you become complacent. Mm. And this is where we have some severe accidents. And it isn't until that car pulls in the driveway that you realise, oh, I can relax. And you've seen that this writer has talked about the impacts that that's had with insomnia for her and also the impacts that it's had with her daughter. So what I want to hear from is I'd love to hear from people who are the partners of shift workers.
11: Yeah.
12: And can you call us on 133693 and just talk us through, what is it like as the partner being at home? What is it like as the daughter? See, I've got a daughter that's in the police. I've got a son-in-law that's in the police and I've got a son who's in emergency services as well as my partner.
11: Are you acutely aware?
12: I'm very acutely aware of what it's like when you when your children are working night shift. And I've had the knock on the door, but not in that way. But I had a knock on the door from uniform and also worried. And the first place that my mind went was, oh, my God, my
11: daughter. The worst. Yeah.
12: The worst.
11: This letter goes on, my husband has left the police force.
12: Yes.
11: Profound deafness caused by sirens of a police car.
12: Underestimated.
11: True? Yep.
12: Yes, true story.
11: Does that ever get, what's the word, addressed?
12: Well, does it? Yeah, well, it's a work cover thing. So what happens is that that is an issue that as you're driving along, you don't realise that this exposure over time. There's a lot of police members as well that work on firearm ranges as well, gun ranges.
11: Mm.
12: Even though you're wearing ear protection and things like that, that continual exposure to those firearms going off. And you got to remember, going back, you know, we're much better now than we were many, many years ago with how we actually protect ourselves as well.
11: A good person who just says, Kel Richards, odds words, 2GB on a Thursday night with John Stanley. Yeah, he's wonderful, Kel. We're trying to get him on this program from time to time. For saying daylight saving as opposed to daylight savings.
12: Daylight saving.
11: Daylight saving, which is great. Well done, you. Sue Sunbury, morning.
13: Oh, good morning, Tony. How are you?
11: I'm well. Say hello to Roger.
12: Morning, Sue.
13: Hello. Hello, Roger. How are you going?
12: I'm very, very well. Thank you very much.
13: Yeah, you're a shift worker too?
12: I did 40 years of shift work. Lucky for me, stopped about two and a half years ago now.
13: Wow, that's a long time. A long time of shift work.
12: It was.
13: I don't know how you did it, but people do it because it's what you do. It's either you get so used to it, but you're right about a lot of things. I did shift work nursing, so I
12: used to
13: do a lot of, we used to call it the graveyard shift.
12: Absolutely, and it is. And how long did you do that for, Sue? How long did you do your shift work for?
13: Nursing, I did it for nearly 20 years.
12: Amazing.
11: Whoa.
12: Well done. Sacrificing your own health for the health of others is the most selfless thing that I think people can do, sir.
13: I know. It's a strange shift because when you go to work at night, well, we used to start at 10 at night,
12: yes,
13: at 7 in the morning.
12: Yep.
13: So you sort of, you do get used to it, but when you do go to work, everyone's either sleeping in the nursing where I work, but there's a lot that are awake. But it's a strange feeling when you go because you don't have the same feeling as you, when you work in the day because it's busy in the daytime.
12: Yeah, it's very different, isn't it?
13: It's very unusual.
12: And also, Sue, as a female too, did you find it quite difficult as well? Like, I know I've coached a lot of nurses one-to-one and they really struggle with the night shift as a female as well in particular. Did you find that yourself?
13: In so many ways, yes, I did, yeah.
12: Yeah.
13: It was, you sort of knew that your family were home sleeping.
12: Yes.
13: And you were sort of wide awake.
12: Yeah.
13: You'd go home in the morning and they'd be getting ready to go off to school or then off to work or whatever they were doing. And it was like, hi, goodbye. You know, it was like you had that sort of strange feeling between yourself and your family.
12: Well done, Sue. Thank you so much for what you've done.
14: Great call. So, again, going back to you, Rog, if I may.
12: Yes.
14: A lot of these issues like this, the pressure that it puts on family.
12: Yes.
14: For a range of reasons, as addressed, for the most part, is unaddressed by those that run these great operations.
12: No, that's 100%
14: correct. Never gets discussed.
12: No, it doesn't. It doesn't get. Oh, they would stand at the lectern and they will say, "Oh, we have the welfare of our members and we have the welfare of our officers."
14: So it's tokenistic.
12: But the thing is, they don't. There's not enough that's done to educate the actual shift worker on how to optimise their life around it to make it a lot easier for their families. And shift workers today are literally bumbling their way through it, learning from other people, which is why I'm doing what I do today. And the reason why I do what I do today, and I've developed a new framework, an entirely new framework. And I want to be honest with you. I've written to the Chief Commissioner Bush. I've also written to the chief in Queensland, the chief in New South Wales and South Australia and West Australia to introduce my framework of shift work champions.
14: Feedback?
12: I haven't heard any. Well, no, I only wrote to them on the weekend.
14: Oh, right. Okay.
12: Right. So it's literally on the weekend because I think we don't want to educate people at recruit level in the academy. People need to have felt the impact of shift work. They need to have actually gone out there and done it. It's one thing.
14: But your case, I imagine, of the academies right across Australia, nobody's going to stand in front of a 21, 22, 25-year-old and say, this is what your life is going to look like.
12: No, but you can, but they don't comprehend it until they go back. See, a lot of programs, like in Victoria, they go through the academy and then they go out, but then they go back again after about 6 months or 8 months. They go back again and they do a week and then they go back out, then they go back in and do another week and then they go back out. That's the time to get them when they've started really feeling, oh my God, this is night shift. This is what it's like. When do I eat? What do I do? But what I want to do or what I'm trying to bring in now is I've developed a whole framework where we champion people in the workplace and we educate them so that they are on shift in real time educating the new people.
14: 133693, come and join us.
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14: Look at the text line, Rog. Tone, Roger. The anxiety waiting for a shift worker to come home, is it any different between waiting for, say, a teenage adult, a teenager, an adult home to come home child, say, Friday or Saturday night? I guess mums and dads across Australia forever, as we did, have that anxiety for kids coming home.
12: Do you know, I would hate to be waiting for my teenage child to come home.
14: Yeah.
12: Like, it was bad enough when I was doing it, you know, 20 years ago.
14: Knowing what you know now.
12: Knowing what I know now. Or even, you remember, I was out there working at the time and seeing it all and knowing what was going on. So it was always such a worry. But today, I'd be terrified if my kids were out and not around. And you're right, the anxiety would be very, very similar, lying there awake. And you mentioned off air just before this of, you know, you would go into your parents' room and you'd say, oh, we're home.
14: We're home. At 1 or 2 o'clock in the morning.
12: But you got to remember, your folks were awake waiting for that.
14: Yeah. Dave and Q, say hi to Roger Sutherland. Hi, Dave.
23: Hi, Roger. How are you going, mate?
12: Good morning, Dave.
23: I'm just reapplied to go back to Victoria Police after 20 years away.
12: Wow.
23: And I'm just waiting on a contract to come through.
12: Yes.
23: And
12: as a reservist?
23: I'll be back at the academy, mate, for 26 weeks.
12: Oh, so you're going back full-time? You're not even going back as a reservist?
23: No, I'm going back full-time. There's a pilot program. I've been verbally offered the role of a sergeant. I left as a leading senior Connie.
12: Yes.
23: I was a detective as well.
12: Yeah.
23: But the skills and experience, you know, I've had for the last 20 years outside Victoria Police have been fantastic. And I can't wait to get back there, mate. I'm so excited.
12: I love it. I love it, Dave. And the fact that you've been out for 20 years, I can tell you from myself, because, you know, I did 40 and I retired, but if I was to go back 20 years, I think one of the biggest things that's lacking in policing today is the experience like what you've got of educating the newer people today, how to drive around, how to catch a crook, how to crawl around factory areas, what to look for, because they just don't know today.
23: Yeah, no, I know. And I think it's probably multifactorial why, but a lot of the skills of communicating with people, you know, one-on-one and talking and meeting people. Everything is done online and texting and that, so they probably lack a bit of that. But I'm really looking forward to going and helping some of the, you know, the new recruits and talking to crooks and working the street.
0: Great attitude, Dave. Love it.
14: Yeah. Just a quick one from me, if I may. What's the reaction to family, friends and loved ones?
0: I was just going
14: to
0: say that.
14: Going back to serve.
23: I've got four kids. The youngest is 17, two are 18, and one's 22, and they are so excited for me.
0: Really? Yeah. Fantastic. Yeah. Maybe they might follow you in as well. They might follow you once they see what you're going through. Because if you're going to go through that 26-week program and they're going to watch you going through that, maybe you might motivate them to do the same. Like my daughter's in, my son is a police call taker and fire dispatcher, my partner is a police dispatcher, and my son-in-law's in the police as well. You never know what you're going to motivate, Dave.
23: Look, my two daughters may be interested. I'm not sure if my sons will be interested, but I know in particular one of my daughters, but she's only 18. I think she needs a few more years to just, you know, get out in the workforce 100%. And learn a few skills and then come in. Yeah.
0: I would make it 25. Well done, Dave. I love it. Yeah. And people like yourself need to go back and help. And with the right attitude, and you've got the right attitude to go back in and enjoy it. And I wish you all the very best.
14: Great call, Dave. Well done, you. Roger, I work 12-hour shifts travelling between 500-600 k's a night.
0: Yep.
14: Partner stresses to the point she tracks my phone to make sure I'm moving. She doesn't need the stress on top of her brain cancer that she's also dealing with, says Mark. Well,
0: I know a lot of people that are tracking their partners. Now, this is not stalking.
14: No.
0: You know, a lot of people do it, but that creates anxiety in itself. The more we track, the harder it is on our actual bodies. Like, you know, even tracking food, tracking, you know, steps, tracking everything else, it causes us a lot of problems.
14: I've been working decades. 2-2-2-2-2-4 roster, 2 days, 2 nights, 4 off.
0: Yep.
14: Need to be militant about that routine. Sleep at the same times, etc. Not easy. We'll take more calls coming up. Come and join us wherever you are, right around Australia, for shift workers or families of shift workers. 133693 for Sydney, 131873, and for Brisbane, 133882.
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14: Rog, you'll stay till after the news. 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
0: Yeah, well, we can do that. 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
14: 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Roger Sutherland's here, A Healthy Shift. I'm Tony Mack.
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7: Good morning, I'm Dusty Fitzpatrick. The opposition believes Australia's best defence against the threat of AI is to develop its own capability. The heads of two AI companies have been called to appear before a Senate inquiry days after an OpenAI agent breached a number of government systems, including Medicare. Authorities are working to determine whether the incursions breached law. Deputy Liberal leader Jane Hume has told the ABC, "Our systems must be protected."
8: Best way to do that is to use the most sophisticated AI to fight sophisticated AI. We can only do that if we are a trusted partner of the US and of those big companies in the US, whether it be Anthropic, whether it be OpenAI or others. And in order to do that, we want to make sure that we build those relationships, not threaten them.
7: Anthony Albanese remains preferred Prime Minister according to analysis of news polls despite a surge from One Nation in New South Wales and Queensland. The minor party has overtaken both Labor and the Coalition in both states while trailing narrowly in South Australia and WA. Pauline Hanson trails 45-56 as preferred PM. Five men have been arrested at an Air Force base in the UK on suspicion of offences under Britain's Explosives Act. RAF Fairford in southwest England has been used by US forces to carry out bombing missions on Iranian missile sites responsible for attacking ships in the Strait of Hormuz. Nearby residents were evacuated as a major incident was declared. Iran's foreign minister says a negotiated solution is the only way to end the conflict with the US. It comes after President Donald Trump publicly rejected a proposal by Tehran to open the Strait of Hormuz. President Trump told reporters the seven-day peace plan requiring the end of a US naval blockade was not acceptable. A Queensland police officer is being hailed a hero after chasing down a man accused of attacking him and another officer. The 35-year-old's been charged with two counts of attempted murder over the alleged stabbings near Brisbane. Acting Chief Superintendent Heath McQueen says both officers were hospitalised as a result.
9: The incident, particularly this morning, highlights the type of commitment and courage that our officers demonstrate.
7: And a national campaign has been launched to educate the public on H5 bird flu, including what to do when encountering sick or dead birds. 652 cases of the strain have been recorded across the country, with South Australia and Victoria bearing the brunt of the disease. In finance, the Australian share market forecast to open up 3 points, one Aussie dollar buying 70.2 US cents.
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7: The Newcastle Knights have gone from NRL wooden spooners to their first grand final in 25 years. The Novocastrians defeating Penrith 22-14 at Accor Stadium, despite playing a man down for the entire second half. Three Australian women have played out finals tennis matches in Asia. Craig Gabriel reports from Beijing.
11: For the first time since 2017, there's been a tour-level final between two Australian women. In Seoul, Kim Birrell, playing her third career final, has defeated Maya Joint for her first career title, 6-4, 6-2, and that'll move her to a career high just outside the top 40. And in Singapore, Talia Gibson unfortunately lost that final to Canadian Leila Fernandez, 7-5, 6-love. It was the first time since 1977 that three Australian women have been in finals on the same weekend. Craig Gabriel, Beijing.
7: And the Wallabies have defeated the Springboks. That's news and sport.
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19: A mostly sunny day across Capricornia today to start the working week before a shower or two on Tuesday. Rocky getting to a top of 29 today, Yeppoon 24, Gladstone 27, Billawela getting to 32.
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14: Roger Sutherland is here. Sydney, 14.4 degrees, cloudy at the top of 20 morning. Melbourne, just over 6 degrees. Mainly sunny though, so beautiful.
0: Feels like it. It feels like
14: outside,
0: it out there.
14: Chilly. Mm-hmm. Top of 18. Brisbane, 18.4 degrees, 25 and some showers on the way. Perth, hello, 12 degrees, showers and 21. 27 degrees in Adelaide. And 13 degrees right now. Gents, can we read this one? Yep. No one under the age of 25 should be a police officer.
0: I agree with that.
14: Really?
0: I've always said that from the outset. 100%.
14: It says here, this is a really interesting text from Margaret. Oh, for those that are just tuning in for the first time, Roger Sutherland is here from A Healthy Shift. We talk all things to do with shift work and the cons, the pros, the cons of shift work. We'll get back to that in just a tick. This text says, too young, brain not developed, poor reasoning skills, no life experience. How does that age group possibly bring safety and value to community? Is training enough? We'll come back to that. You can answer that shortly.
0: Yep, sure.
14: As for partners of emergency services, workers tracking their other half on the phone.
0: Totally ridiculous.
14: Mm-hmm.
0: Who's got the problem?
14: If you choose those kind of jobs, you know the issues, so don't whinge. Little harsh?
0: Yeah, that's incredibly harsh. Incredibly harsh. Yep.
14: So many people in emergency service jobs are actually the wrong kind of personality. If that is true, then how do we choose? What's the right personality?
0: Well, what is the right personality?
14: Yeah.
0: You tell me.
14: Those not coping with general shift work, cops, ambos, nurses in particular, should best leave as actually high risk and burden to colleagues who don't complain, says Margaret.
0: Okay, can I just address a few of those points from Margaret? First of all, with Margaret, I've always said
14: too young.
0: 25 should be the cutoff, not 18. Even in some states now, I think correct me if I'm wrong, we're going into Queensland, but I believe that you can actually
14: apply
0: when you're 17 in Queensland. So by the time you turn 18, you can start, right? That's too young. There's not enough life experience. To do policing, you need to have life experience.
14: Does training shed that skin?
0: No. Training is the training. It's a sausage factory just to produce people and put them out. You're actually learning on the job from colleagues and peers in the job. You learn the very basics as you're going through the academy, but we're talking about police there. I still think that you need to be at least 25 to do that job. Poor reasoning skills, I think that's probably harsh. No life experience, I agree with that. Now, as partners of emergency services tracking their phones, partners' phones, ridiculous. I agree with that because I think it's disordered. It creates more anxiety. If they're stopped in one place for a long time, they could literally be just talking to someone on the side of the road and that would cause a problem. So I agree with that. I do not agree with so many people in emergency service jobs actually the wrong kind of personality. Maybe not, but it's very hard to sort through. It's a reflection of society.
14: Mm.
0: Like the Victoria Police has got, I think, approximately 18,000 all up members. You're going to get people who are not suited in that. In radio, there's people that are not suited. Everywhere, there are people that are not suited. It's a reflection on society today. And shift work is literally high risk and a burden to the body.
14: The idea of a 17, 18, 19-year-old going into something like police work,
0: yep.
14: I mean, it's a bit like even, say, this job.
0: Yes.
14: You know, as a young announcer.
0: Yep.
14: At 20, 21, 22, I had no idea what I was doing.
0: But you're not even worldly.
14: You
0: hadn't travelled. You hadn't been out of the state.
14: All
0: probably
14: I wanted to do was play racy records.
0: Yeah, no. Really. Come on, Eileen.
14: No, that was some do, some don't. Some girls
0: do. Well, it's the same thing, isn't it?
14: That's right. Yes. Come on, Eileen. Thank you.
0: But the thing is, you know, at that age, I started when I was 20 and I was so wet behind the ears. Like, I really was. I remember turning up to one of my first jobs and someone saying to me, mate, does your mum and dad know where you are? Like, and it was literally like they said, yeah, I would say, yeah, of course they do. Like, I'm in the police. Like, but I didn't realise what they were actually implying because I didn't have the maturity to even know what they were referring to. Right.
14: Yeah.
0: And so I would be at work and I'd be going in sorting really heavy family violent domestics that I had no idea.
14: How were you supposed to possibly intervene?
0: Well, I would say to people, because I learnt verbal judo, and verbal judo is excellent. I would say, yeah, maybe I don't know, but I'm here to help you, so let's try and sort this through. I am here to help you.
14: Gavin in Portland, come and join us. Hello, Gav.
1: G'day, mate. What about truck drivers who drives all night and that has been doing it for years and years and years, like yourself?
0: Yeah, absolutely.
1: We actually know the fatigue better than not very smart, but most of the other sort of people, when you're tired, you pull up and go to sleep.
0: But, Gavin, there's regulations around that too, isn't there? Like, you know that you're only allowed to drive for so long before you must stop because of the risk. But they don't have that in any – like, the police don't have that. Paramedics don't have that. Nurses don't have that. Like, as a truck driver, he's allowed to be on the road for 5 hours, then he's got to have a half an hour break. But nurses are expected to go 12 hours. Police are expected to go 12 hours. It's outrageous.
14: Yeah.
0: It is. There's no fatigue management. Fatigue management must be better in all of these services.
14: So what's the shift for most officers around Australia? So a changeover would be, what, 10 o'clock at night, 11 o'clock at night?
0: Majority, 10 or 11.
14: Through until?
0: 6 or 7. seven or eight. Seven.
14: So so let's call it seven, maybe eight.
0: Yep, seven, maybe eight.
14: So it's a long shift.
0: And it's through the worst part of your biological rhythm. It's the time when your body is literally forcing you to sleep. And it is the worst. And we've got to remember too, Tony, this one in five people are shift workers now. And this brings me to the point, who teaches people how to optimise their life around shift work? Who teaches them? Because I know that in 40 years in Victoria Police, I started in the academy and I was taught law, I was taught firearms, I was taught everything. But in the whole 14,500 days that I was in VicPol, and I worked that out the other day, 14,500 days, I was never once taught how to go about shift work, optimise it, how to go about when to eat, what to eat, how to sleep.
14: So there was no verbal conversation around that at all?
0: And there still isn't today. Never. You learn from your colleagues, and this is not just in the police. This is nursing, paramedics, flight attendants, cabin crew, industrial. I can guarantee, I would love to hear from someone out there that can ring in and say to me, no, our work sits us down and every 6 months we go through a program on how to optimise our lives around shift work. I guarantee no one can ring.
14: Nobody will call.
0: I can guarantee no one will call because they just don't do it today.
14: Which has got
0: and
14: to be
0: this is the gap that I've identified.
14: Massive price for community.
0: Well, you see, this is the thing. A lot of organisations, Tony, will not spend the money. But have they actually saved the money by not spending the money in education? Because the bottom line is impacted with unplanned leave, staff leaving, fatigue-related accidents, fatigue-related complaints, burnout, low morale. That's where it comes out in the bottom line. If you don't invest
14: in your staff... Which costs millions of dollars.
0: Billions. Yeah, it does. It costs organisations millions and millions. And I know one soldier falls over and then they just replace them with another one. I understand that. But that soldier's going to fall over as well because there isn't any education on how to actually teach people about how to optimise their life around shift work. And you can with simple strategies.
14: Your calls the other side. Come and join us. So if you might be in New South Wales, 131873, rest of 133693. It's Australia Overnight. Good morning.
3: It's the best time of the year in CQ. The sun is shining. The temp is perfect. But as we know, there's always something happening with the weather. And no one knows that better than Central Queensland's favourite weatherman, Mike Griffin. Don't miss the updates on Friday morning thanks to Thinkwater as we check the weather that's affecting us and find out what's happening on the water. 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
14: I know, isn't it funny, things that people pick up on. Close everything at 12 midnight. Everything closes at
0: everything
14: midnight.
0: Everything shuts at midnight.
14: No crime, no police needed.
0: No nursing. While you're in hospital recovering, no one around.
14: Nobody around. No fireys.
0: No fireys.
14: Nothing happens after midnight.
0: No product. Amazon, your delivery's not getting delivered.
14: Nothing.
0: No.
14: No trucks after midnight.
0: No trucks. No trucks transporting. But, you know, that's one. What was the other one that I was going to read here, which was a really good one too?
14: Lots of text. Let's take a couple.
0: Oh, yes. 5 a.m.'s the hardest.
14: Yeah,
0: a lot of people. Now, I will say this. It's a circadian slump. It's a natural circadian slump in your system. And for those that work overnight, and a lot of people find, oh, it's so cold. Like, I came in here this morning and Jay said, oh, I feel really cold. It's a natural slump in your circadian system.
14: Well, Jay said he feels cold.
0: Yeah.
14: Well, put a jumper on. Really?
0: He doesn't want to. No, but what happens is a lot of people do. They feel really cold between 3 and 5 a.m. and there's a reason because it's a circadian slump.
14: Glenn, hello.
6: Oh, good morning, guys. How are you going?
14: We're well, thank you. You wanted to say, Glenn?
6: I just want to say what a very clever idea was with education on working the shift hours.
0: Yes.
6: It's very, very smart. The actual fact, employers would be saving a lot of money by doing that education because you burn out these people and you lose all their experience with them.
0: Glenn, how can we not? How is it? We are not educating shift workers in shift working organisations. I don't understand it. We give them all the tools to do the job. They know where to go. They know who to report to, how to operate the machine. We give them the policies, procedures, all the safety requirements, and we don't educate them on how to optimise their lives around shift work. We just give them a roster and say, that's your roster. Are you a shift worker, Glenn?
6: No, I'm not. I've had a brother-in-law who did it for many years and you'd see he's just always tired and just trying to adjust, and then all of a sudden he's on the next ship run, and it blows me away that, you know, education, you know, is not just about how to pull a gun out of a holster or how to put an IV into an arm or anything like that. It's a whole circle around people's lifestyles as well, and you know, if you're not managing that, then how can you manage for a better outcome and better performance and in both work and lifestyle and happiness, family happiness?
0: 100%, Glenn. And I believe it's about optimising shift workers' lives outside of their job.
14: Yeah.
0: That's what I do, because when you've got a really good work-life balance outside of your job, you come to work optimal, ready to do the job. Like we're giving police officers and we're giving paramedics drugs. We're giving nurses drugs to administer, doctors working night shift, drugs, and we're giving police firearms. But we're not educating them in fatigue management around that, and we're just allowing them to be out there and doing this while they're really, really struggling and just saying, oh, mate, that's just part of shift work.
14: It's almost, Glenn, who were we talking to?
0: Glenn.
14: It was Glenn.
0: It was Glenn. Glenn.
14: Fantastic
0: great call.
14: Thank you, Glenn.
0: Yeah, it was.
14: It's almost neglectful.
0: It's derelict.
14: Tears.
0: It's derelict. And, you know, there's a new regulation in state in Victoria here, which is the psychosocial health regulations as well, where there is a moral obligation, a written legal obligation now on organisations to do a lot more for their staff around these things.
14: Yeah, lots of great calls. Gemma in Sydney, morning.
8: Good morning.
7: I just wanted to make a comment. I've been a shift worker for about 24 years.
0: Wow.
7: With ambulance. And I'm now involved with education for the communications team. So that's our 000 call takers, yes, and dispatchers. And we do briefly touch on shift work and look, it could be better, absolutely. But we have developed a program where it's called the Shift Worker's Guide to Wellbeing, and it's something that's available in hard copy or on the intranet.
0: Fantastic.
7: That, our new staff members can access and get a little bit of a an idea about how to go about shift work. It's 12-hour days and 12-hour nights, and on the road it can be longer than that if,
0: yes,
7: you get that late job. And my experience would be different, so I can pass on my experience and just give advice, but it's really individual, so they would have to work out their own routine. But we're getting better, because I remember 24 years ago we had nothing like that, so yeah, we're trying.
0: But Gemma, I love this. I'd love to connect offline in relation to this, because I think what you're doing and the way you're going about it is a credit to you and the organisation with what, yeah, you're doing. And I have experience with 000 as well, because I worked there for 12 years. So I know the other side of that as well from the police perspective. So,
14: Gemma, if you're still there, Gem, could you send an email to us at overnights, plural, overnights at 3aw.com.au?
0: Yeah, I'd love to connect.
7: Okay, no problem. Thank you.
14: And then I'll flick that through to Roger and connect, because I think there could be a couple of projects come out of that.
0: Well done, Gemma.
14: Gem, well done. We will do this when we come back. More of your calls. The Brekkie program's getting underway very shortly as well. Jimmy Bartel, Mark Allen, sitting in for 3AW Brekkie. And Heidi Murphy, I think, looking after the show from Tom this morning from 8:30 as well. It's all part of Australia Overnight. Good morning.
8: 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And what would we do without the 4RO Wonder Wheel? 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
14: As we do, we run out of time. Your favourite 3AW Bricky with Jimmy Bartell and Mark Ellen getting underway. You'll hang around and
0: I love it.
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0: Jimmy and Mark ready to go. 3RW, Brekkie, Heidi just after 8:30. It's Tony Mack for Australia Overnight.
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6: Morning, I'm Georgia Love. New stats have shone a light on the state of our housing crisis, with almost three quarters of Aussies believing the divide between those who can afford to buy a home and those who can't is growing, while 39% have given up on the dream of home ownership altogether. The News Corp research found millennials and Gen Zs are the age group most likely to feel they'll never be able to buy, while only 32% think financial security in retirement is possible if they're renting. It comes as we're told to brace for rates to rise again this week. The Reserve Bank will hand down its latest decision tomorrow, tipped to hike the cash rate to 4.6% to help ease inflation. If rates then increase again in November to 4.85%, it would be the highest in almost 20 years. New analysis shows first home buyers are forking out 45% of their income on mortgage repayments. Overseas and British police have arrested five men on suspicion of terror and explosive offences near a US Air Force base in England. Around 85 homes have been evacuated in the Cotswolds as counter-terror police set up a 400-metre cordon, sending in army bomb disposal units. Donald Trump calling the arrests fantastic and says that, quote, working with the British worked out great. And a FedEx cargo plane has touched down in the US overnight with a very special delivery on board. Two giant pandas have made the near 13,000-kilometre journey from Chengdu to Atlanta on loan to their zoo as part of Beijing's tradition of panda diplomacy.
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6: A huge weekend in sport has concluded with a 12-man Newcastle pulling off a courageous 22-14 victory over Penrith to reach the NRL Grand Final. Phoenix Crossland was sent off before halftime for a hip-drop tackle that left Nathan Cleary with a compound fracture of the ankle. Knights coach Justin Holbrook says it took something special to rally from an 8-point deficit after the break.
7: We all know, you know, we went down to 12, but then all of a sudden 30-odd thousand make you feel like you got 14 on there, I guess. So the boys didn't let it affect them, and what a win.
6: While the Lions and Dockers have touched down in their hometowns following Saturday's AFL granny for the ages, Brisbane's Dane Zorko revealing he battled through a torn hamstring to help his side to its premiership three-peat. It didn't stop the defender racking up 28 disposals and 7 tackles.
8: I haven't sprinted for a few weeks, and I actually had to sprint, which I did tell our head of strength and conditioning that I'll let it all go on grand final today, much to my detriment. But yeah, it wasn't too bad. It was just lower grade, right down the bottom, so we were able to strap it up. If it was a bit higher up, we probably would have had a few more issues.
6: They're on Fox Sports.
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3: Sunny today, light winds becoming easterly 15 to 20 k's in the morning, then becoming light in the evening. A moderate fire danger. Capricorn Coast, southeasterlies 15 to 20 knots. Seas around a metre, increasing to 1 to 1.5 metres offshore north of Cape Capricorn. UV index today 10, which is very high, so cover up if you're in the sun. Heading for a top today of 29 degrees for Rockhampton. Yeppoon getting to around 24 today. Gladstone reaching 26 and Billawilla expecting a top 31 degrees. Those temperatures a little bit cooler tomorrow with a possible shower about. Right now sitting on close to 17 degrees in Rockhampton. It's 18 in Gladstone.

0: Preston, 19 in Yeppoon, and Billawilla, 10.
1: Bigger and better than ever, the Boodles Big Breakfast, 4922-7990. 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
0: Hi, welcome to your Monday. It's the Boodles Big Breakfast, thanks to Boodles Meats. Hi, it's Aaron, 4922-7990. aaron.stevens@4ro.com.au. Something you might have missed out of Friday morning, and a way that you can help out the Cressy Tennis Club soon. And also, Steppenwolf on the way. Got Daryl Braithwaite now. Maxine Nightingale soon to kick off your Monday morning here on 994RO.

0: It's 9.94 the talk of Central Queensland. Poodle's Big Breakfast. Later on this morning, we'll find out if Colleen won the jackpot to spend a Cocoa Brew with 4RO's footy tipping competition, and we'll tell you what you have to do as we lead into the grand final. More details about that a little bit later on this morning when we catch up with Robin from Cocoa Brew, Cocoa Brew Express and Cocoa Brew Riverfront. But speaking sport, how would you like to help out the Crezzy Tennis Club? They're after some information from you. It seems they were planning on celebrating their 80th birthday on the 10th of October, but they've done some digging and Warren Ackard's found out that they're a fair bit older than that.
1: I've been doing some digging and I think we've got up to 100 years.
0: Really?
1: Yeah. Yeah, no, thanks to the ladies at the Historical Centre in the Southside Library, we've actually found a record now that dates it to 1926 when a cake was donated to the Benevolent Asylum from the Carina Tennis Club per a W. Buckle. Now, we've traced the Buckle relationship to a court at 11 Ross Street, which Crezzy claimed as their home court when they used to play there as Eureka. So now I've gone from Crezzy to Eureka, which we knew about, to a club before that, which was called Carina, which I then found out changed its name to Eureka in 1938. So, from an 80th anniversary to at least a 100th anniversary.
0: And you're not finished there.
1: Well, I've got a bit of a block there. I cannot find anything prior to that. So the earliest record I can find for this tennis club is a donation of a cake.
0: Incredible. So do we know much about why the club changed its name over the years?
1: That's what I'd really love the listeners if they could help me with this, because we don't. The earliest records that the club actually got says the club started in 1946. Now, this record was entered in 1964. So, and when we celebrated our last significant anniversary, what was that, about 5 years ago, when I did some research, that's when I started thinking, now, hang on, this doesn't seem to all add up. And we asked the people that attended that dinner if they could help us, and we didn't get much help at all. So for this one, I thought I'd just dig a bit further, and the further I dug, the more interesting it got. So, and to confuse the issue, there appears to be two Crezzy clubs, one in Rocky and one in Mount Morgan. So we had this situation where I can find Eureka, which later became Crezzy, played Crezzy in the 1940s. And I would believe that is the Crezzy in Mount Morgan. So Crezzy was quite a popular name for clubs throughout Australia because it's actually named after a tennis racket, which was made quite famous from Jack Crawford, who was the premier player in the world, and he used to play with a Crezzy flat top or a Crezzy wizard. So they were types of rackets, so made in Australia down in Tasmania. So you had this situation where, you know, clubs would call themselves like Crezzy, Schlesinger, Dunlop, Wilson, you know, after tennis rackets, tennis balls, names associated with tennis.
0: Sure.
1: So, you've got this interesting bit. Even with Carina, which is spelt for C, and some spell it with a K, I mean, that's believed to be Aboriginal for a happy home or a peaceful place. Mm. So you've got other, you know, Carina tennis clubs as well. So my guess is that the house in Ross Street probably may have been called Carina, as in the address was Carina, Ross Street, South Rockhampton.
0: Sure.
1: Perhaps maybe after a property name, or just the fact that it meant happy home. And that it became the Carina Court, and then you played for the Carina Club. And you can see the people that lived in the street, that their names appeared in news articles as playing for the Carina Club. So there were some handy players there. And it wasn't the only tennis court in the street either. There was at least two courts in that street. So, back in those days, courts were everywhere.
0: Yeah.
1: And people, you didn't need to go to a place like Victoria Park to play. You literally just went to your neighbourhood court. And, on a Saturday or Sunday, it was a big thing.
0: So, Warren, what are we going to do on the 10th of October? Are we going to celebrate 80 years or 100 years?
1: Well, I'm going to surprise some people, maybe.
0: All right. So what do you want for our own listeners to come up with?
1: Yeah, so, but if some listeners might know a little bit about it, I would really appreciate it, you know, why the club did change its name and if they can add anything more to the history. But we've got Carinya from 1926, then changed its name to Eureka in 1938, and then changed its name to Crezy in 1950. I'm pretty certain with those dates and what I found in the newspaper articles.
0: So if you've got any information, 49227990, aaron.stevens@4ro.com.au, or contact Warren at the Crezy Tennis Club. Next, Steppenwolf on 4RO.
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0: 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We'll check news headlines soon. Also on this day, thanks to Move Mobility, looking back on the 28th of September. On the Boodles Big Breakfast on 994RO.
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4: Good morning. Joseph Price with your local news. A baby girl's been killed in a crash in the Isaac region. Around 9 a.m. yesterday, a car rolled on Golden Mile Road at Dysart. A one-year-old girl died at the scene, while a five-month-old boy was also suffered serious injuries. The driver of the vehicle, a 22-year-old woman, suffered minor injuries. Police are appealing to anyone with information, including dashcam or CCTV footage, to come forward. Regional Queensland kids are at greater risk of drowning, with ex-Olympic swim coach Laurie Lawrence warning some families are missing out on swimming lessons because they simply aren't available. The warning comes as the latest national drowning report shows drowning rates are significantly higher outside major cities.
5: Drowning rates are twice as high among people living in the most disadvantaged area and almost three times higher in regional areas compared to the major cities where the facilities are there and available.
4: That's Laurie Lawrence from Kids Alive there. There were 80 drowning deaths in Australia last financial year, including a 17-year-old boy at Callide Dam last October. Central Queensland is set to become a national leader in electric vehicle and renewable energy skills training with CQ University's new $10.7 million training facility. It'll provide training for apprentices entering the automotive industry and electrical trades. CQ University Vice Chancellor and President Professor Nick Klomp says it's not just about electric cars and chargers.
6: There's the whole renewable energy sector. And amazing as it is, even just locally, the thousands of people that are installing batteries, it's just incredible how Australia has taken that on. That renewable technology is going to continue to evolve. It's going to continue to grow. And we need the specialist workforce.
4: And Queensland Theatre's Calamity Jane swings into town this week at the Pilbeam Theatre on Wednesday. It tells the story of the wildest woman in the West. Tickets are still on sale online.
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7: Hi, I'm Phoebe Humphrey. More and more Aussies are giving up on the great Australian dream. New research by News Corp has found 72% believe there is a growing divide between those who can afford to buy a house and those who can't. 39% overall have given up on the idea of buying altogether. Meantime, all four major banks are expecting a rate rise at tomorrow's Reserve Bank meeting. The central bank is tipped to increase the cash rate by 25 basis points to 4.6%. It will lift the cash rate to its highest level since 2011 and add more than $100 to the average monthly mortgage repayments. British police have arrested five men near a US Air Force base in England. Bomb disposal experts were called to the scene while dozens of homes had to be evacuated. And Pauline Hanson has the support of the Sunshine State, according to the latest news poll. One Nation leads the primary vote in Queensland on 36%, ahead of Labor on 25%, while the party leader is also preferred PM over Anthony Albanese.
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7: In sport, a night of celebrations in Newcastle after the Knights downed the Panthers 22-14 to book their spot in the NRL Grand Final. Penrith's Nathan Cleary was rushed to hospital with a compound fracture to his ankle. To AFL, the Lions have spent their first night back in Brisbane after claiming a three-peat in the Grand Final. Coach Chris Fagan will now have talks with the club. He's contracted until the end of next year. And the Wallabies have held on to beat the Springboks 42-38 in Perth. The Aussies were reduced to just 11 players during the final 5 minutes. That's the latest news and sport.
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8: Sunny today with those light winds becoming easterly 15 to 20 k's throughout this morning, then becoming light in the evening. A UV index of 10, which is very high today as we head for a top of 29 degrees for Rockhampton. On the Capricorn Coast, southeasterlies 15 to 20 knots. Seas around a metre, increasing to 1 to 1.5 metres offshore north of Cape Capricorn. Next couple of days, a shower or two tomorrow and a top of 26 for Rocky, then partly cloudy for the rest of the week. Not expecting anything in the gauge, but staying around 27, 28 degrees through to the weekend. For Yeppoon today, getting to a top of 24, Gladstone reaching 26 and Billawheeler 31. Right now in Rocky, sitting on about 16.5 degrees, 17 right now in Gladstone, 18 in Yeppoon, and Billawheeler just dropped back a couple of degrees, currently sitting on 8.
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8: G'day, it's Aaron. Happy Monday. Hope you had a great weekend. If something happened across the weekend that you'd like to talk about, feel free to share it anytime. 49227990 or aaron.stevens@4ro.com.au. Plenty to do this morning. Karen from Yeppoon Coast Guard joins us before 7 o'clock. Donna Kirkland, member for Rockhampton, joins us on a Monday. And of course, after 8:30 this morning, Robin from Coco Brew, as we find out whether Colleen won the jackpot on the weekend to spend at Coco Brew, or does it jackpot to a big grand final weekend? We'll find out after 8:30. We'll talk about an amazing weekend of football across this morning too. How good was it? Well, most of it. Started on Friday night with the Dolphins. They just didn't look ready for that preliminary final, did they? They were either really, really bad, or the Roosters were really, really good, blew them off the park. And you kept thinking right through that game that the Dolphins had put it together and throw on a couple of tries, and they just couldn't do it. They got a couple of late tries, but they just couldn't stay in the game. The Roosters were very good and will be tough to beat this weekend in the grand final. And then Saturday, what a grand final in the AFL. Fremantle versus the Lions. I did say this on Friday that I have a little bit of a soft spot for Fremantle. I have a good friend who's a long-suffering Fremantle supporter, and his heart must have been breaking late on Saturday afternoon as the Lions came back from, what was it, 17 points down in the final quarter, and just took the game by the scruff of the neck and scored a couple of very, very good goals to get themselves in front when it mattered at the end of the game, despite the fact, I mean, it was a great game all round. The lead changed multiple times each quarter, let alone right throughout the game, and then the Lions to get the win right at the end. It was a thrilling grand final in the AFL. But you know what topped it? Yesterday afternoon. It was an absolute cracker, one of the best games of rugby league of all time and one of the best second halves you'll ever watch. I'm not a Newcastle supporter and I'm definitely not a Panthers supporter, but just to watch that game of football from a neutral position, probably leaning a little bit towards Newcastle. I don't think everybody was hoping for a Panthers-Roosters grand final except Panthers and Roosters supporters. Newcastle, how did they do that? With one player down virtually from late in the first half and just stuck to their guns and put on a couple of very, very good tries against the run of play. It was amazing. Just sat there in awe, in shock after that game. And if you've got Foxtel, you might have seen Matty Johns in tears, as so many of the Newcastle supporters and Newcastle players were. It was a blinder. It was incredible. If you want to talk about the footy across the weekend or anything else, we'd love to have a chat. 49227990, aaron.stevens@4ro.com.au. I think we're in for a good NRL grand final, but we'll talk more about that with Robin too. Not far away, we'll check news headlines on this day coming up, thanks to Move Mobility, looking back on the 28th of September on 994.

0: It's the Boodles Big Breakfast on 994RO. Thanks to Boodles Meats and the Big Red Building on Bursiga Street. Check out those specials on the Facebook page. We'll keep an eye on them too. On this day, thanks to Move Mobility just around the corner. But let's see what's making news around the place this morning, starting at news.com.au. And breaking point, Koshy drops brutal bomb on Albo and RBA rates. As the nation braces for another interest rate increase on Tuesday, David Koch is laying the blame squarely on the federal government, arguing unchecked spending since COVID is driving up the cost of living. Also, Earth faces worst super El Nino in 1,000 years. Around 450,000 lives could be lost within months if global governments don't take urgent action to prepare their populations. Also this morning, state names Hanson as preferred PM. Queensland voters have Pauline Hanson well ahead of Anthony Albanese as preferred Prime Minister, new polling reveals. Tell us what you think of that. 49227990, aaron.stevens@4ro.com.au. To the footy, NRL controversy erupts, Cleary blow revealed. The extent of Nathan Cleary's brutal blow has been revealed as the NRL world reacted to a stunning controversial final that had legends in tears. Also, fans lose it at a farcical Wallabies image. The Wallabies have beaten the reigning world champions in a huge statement in a game marred by a farcical refereeing decision. Also, The Voice crowns new $100,000 winner. The Voice Australia crowned a new winner on Sunday night with Yung Miller taking out the title for the 2026 season. Did you watch it? Let me know what you thought of the finalists. 49227990. How about this old chestnut? It's back. No-brainer. Shock Aussie state move. Inside the Catter's case for a new North Queensland seventh state. Yep, it's back. What do you think? Should Queensland be split? 49227990, aaron.stevens@4ro.com.au. And the Adelaide measles outbreak grows to 5 cases as exposure sites spread across the city. A school-linked measles outbreak has put health authorities on alert, with exposure sites now spread across major venues. To the Courier Mail this morning, and first of all, there's a special feature, the National Housing Special in the Courier Mail today. Young Aussies on the home front, give us a chance. The great Australian dream of home ownership is in tatters, with half of all aspiring buyers giving up, stark new research has found. Millions more are resigned to renting for life as our housing class divide widens to the real estate haves and have-nots. A couple of pages of that feature, then we get to the front page of the Courier Mail. Big reveal for games. Brisbane's Olympic and Paralympic Games emblems will depict Queensland's cheekiness and vibrancy when they're pieced together across the state this week. Also, party goes on for Lion legends. The three-peat Lions, led by coach Chris Fagan, arrived back in Brisbane yesterday to continue celebrating. They should. It was a huge game. Amazing comeback in the fourth quarter. And prisoners go back in. More than half of released Queensland prisoners are back behind bars within 2 years as the state's jails buckle under overcrowding and inconsistent funding, a new report has revealed. Yeah, we knew that was coming. To the Morning Bulletin portion of the Courier Mail, very sad, baby girl dies in rural Queensland car rollover. Two infants were aboard when a vehicle rolled on a remote central Queensland road, leaving a one-year-old girl dead and a baby boy seriously injured. And also, hospitality giants' multi-million dollar central Queensland pub grab. Two renowned regional Queensland pubs have changed hands, with hospitality giant Australian Venue Co. taking over their operations and expanding its footprint in the Sunshine State. The purchase of the leaseholds of Bartlett's Tavern in Rockhampton and the Black Nugget Hotel Motel in Moranbah are strategic acquisitions that represent a significant expansion of AVC's footprint in central Queensland's high-growth resource and agricultural hubs. And finally, at the CQ Today's Facebook page, more than 100 motorcycles spanning 90 years of motoring history attracted hundreds of enthusiasts to Rockhampton's Oily Rag Bike Show. More on their Facebook page. Right across your day here on 994RO and have your say. 49227990, aaron.stevens@4ro.com.au. And if you want more, check our website.
1: 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Thanks to Perry's IGA, Wandle, Dean Street and Yeppoon. 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
1: 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Yamba Road. Keep Australia moving.
0: It's September 28. In 1949, the first movie starring Dean Martin and Jerry Lewis was released. It was My Friend Irma.
5: What are you doing back there? Sleeping?
6: Sleeping? Are you kidding? I'm standing back here like a horse working like a dog.
0: To 1976, when the album Songs in the Key of Life was released, widely regarded as Stevie Wonder's best. Australian Formula One great Alan Jones became world champion on this day in 1980.
7: I must say the Ligiers were going very quick and I don't know what happened to them. It's my lucky day.
0: A great day for another Australian champion. Debbie Flintoff King won gold in the 400 hurdles at the Seoul Games in a photo finish.
8: We think that Debbie Flintoff, and she has. She's waited to the last stride to win the gold medal.
0: And in 2021, the most recent James Bond film, No Time to Die, the last starring Daniel Craig, was released after an 18-month delay due to COVID.
9: If we don't do this, there will be nothing left to say.
0: To the birthday, special one for actor Geoffrey Jones, starred in Amadeus, Beetlejuice, and remember, he was the headmaster in Ferris Bueller's Day Off. He's 80.
10: It's all right, Grace. It's Ferris Bueller, a little twerp.
0: Chart topper Jennifer Rush is 66, spent 3 weeks at number one in Australia with this. Gary Ayres is also 66. The former Hawks captain also coached Geelong and Adelaide.
11: You love something and you want to do it as long as you possibly can.
0: Aussie actress Naomi Watts celebrates her 58th birthday.
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0: The Flying Finn Formula One champion Mika Häkkinen also turns 58 today.
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0: Rugby league legend Shane Webke is 52, the former Bronco Queensland and Australian front rower.
5: Wayne Bennett came up to Toowoomba to watch another bloke play footy, and he saw something in me that I never saw in myself.
0: There's a couple of former Test cricketers on the list, opening batsman Matthew Elliott and fast bowler Stuart Clarke. He's 51.
13: This has been marvellous stuff from Stuart Clarke.
0: And former child star Hilary Duff turns 39.
14: Does she not have anything better to do than make my life miserable?
0: Finally, Max Walker, former Test cricketer and AFL footballer, brilliant commentator, died on this day in 2016, aged 68.
15: I thought his articulation was sensational. For all those lip readers out there, they would have had a ball looking at him.
0: Remembering Max Walker on September 28.
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0: 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Those mobility specialists, go and see them today in the big showroom on Yamba Road to talk about lift chairs, lift beds, wheelchairs, wheel walkers and so much more. Go and see them at Move Mobility on Yamba Road. On this day, thanks to Move Mobility, this morning we found out that it was on this day in 1976 that the land Mark album from Stevie Wonder, Songs in the Key of Life, was released. This was on that album. Great song, I Wish, on 990 4RO.

0: The talk of Central Queensland, 994RO, I Wish, from the album Songs in the Key of Life, released on this day in 1976. Heard all about it and on this day thanks to Move Mobility. And Stevie said at the time that that album gave him the chance to truly express himself.
1: Music doesn't belong to any one particular person. It's a form of expression that we are given the ability to use to express our feelings and to feed off of each other.
0: Stevie Wonder from 1976. Songs in the Key of Life, just brilliant. Latest news, sport and weather coming up soon. The songs battling it out in 4RO's Clash of the Chords this morning. Your chance to put yourself in the running for the pizza prize this week, thanks to Antonio's Express. We'll check in with Karen from Yeppoon Coast Guard. And before 7, today's 4RO Movie Monday theme. 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Tell you more before we get to 7 on 990 4RO.
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4: Good morning. Joseph Price with your local news. A crash in the Isaac region has claimed the life of a baby girl. Police say a car rolled on Golden Mile Road at Dysart around 9 a.m. yesterday, killing the one-year-old. A five-month-old boy has also suffered serious injuries, and the driver of the vehicle, a 22-year-old woman, sustained minor injuries. Police are appealing to anyone with information, including dashcam or CCTV footage, to come forward. Local mums and dads are being encouraged to get their kids swimming lessons after new data found that a decline in water skills was leading to more drowning deaths. The 2026 National Drowning Report found that there were 80 drowning deaths in Australia last financial year, including a 17-year-old boy at Kalai Dam last October. Ex-Olympic coach Laurie Lawrence from Kids Alive says the earlier children have lessons, the better.
5: Swimming lessons can start as early as 3 to 6 months to help children build confidence and safety skills in and around water. Early and ongoing swimming and water safety education is essential to help keep children safer around water.
4: The first early works under the $500 million Central Queensland Beef Roads program has been delivered. Construction is now continuing on Clermont Alpha Road, south of Clermont, Fitzroy Developmental Road, north of Borhenia, and Alpha Tambo Road, south of Alpha. Design work is now also progressing on May Downs Road, west of Clark Creek. The upgrades will strengthen supply chains, support regional jobs, and build the infrastructure needed to support Queensland's beef industry. And a call for the federal government to do more to protect platypus, including in Barnowerbie and Shoalwater. Bruce Atkinson has more.
6: The Australian Conservation Foundation and Uni of New South Wales platypus researcher Gilad Bino are calling on the government to urgently fund our first national platypus survey. New research by the foundation reveals a decline in the iconic species of up to 30% in the last two decades, but it isn't protected under national environment law. The Platy Project uses volunteers who record sightings across Australia. Associate Professor Bino says Australia has never had a national platypus survey, and it's needed to provide a more accurate assessment of their plight so proper protections can be implemented.
3: National News now.
7: Hi, I'm Phoebe Humphrey. Aussies are bracing for rates to rise again this week. The Reserve Bank will hand down its latest decision tomorrow, tipped to hike the cash rate to 4.6%. If rates increase again in November to 4.85, it would be the highest in almost 20 years. New analysis shows first home buyers are forking out 45% of their income on mortgage repayments. Meantime, the Treasurer is set to announce a $6 billion budget boost today as he faces pressure to curb inflation. Jim Chalmers is tipped to reveal the final budget figures, revealing the underlying deficit is lower than initially forecast. The bosses of OpenAI and Anthropic have been requested to appear before a Greens-led parliamentary inquiry. It follows a rogue AI agent accessing a federal government website back in June. Labor says it will work with the AI companies. And those heading in and out of Sydney Airport could be facing major delays tonight. Security screening staff are walking off the job again following two strikes just last week over pay and job security.
3: Insurance for home, contents, strata, landlords. Sure, insurance, but fair. 994RO, your sport, now.
7: In sport, Newcastle star Matty Johns has broken down in tears after the Knights made it through to their first grand final since 2001. Newcastle beat the Panthers 22-14.

0: Last night, Johns has told Fox it's unreal.
1: Incredible effort in that second half, and I just feel I'm so happy for all the fans.
0: And the Lions are back in Brisbane following Saturday's three-peat win over Fremantle. The club will begin their victory lap with the Cup yet again today. That's the latest news and sport.
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3: Some dark clouds moving across Capricornia this morning, despite the forecast saying a sunny day. Just having a look at the radar, a couple of very light showers off the coast of Yeppoon, so we'll keep an eye on those. But sunny today as we head for a top of 29 degrees for Rockhampton. Yeppoon getting to 24, Gladstone reaching 26 today, and Billawilla a top of 31. Right now, sitting on 9 degrees in Billawilla, it's been a bit up and down all morning, Billow. It's 18 degrees currently in Gladstone, 17 in Rockhampton, 18 degrees in Yeppoon.
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3: It's a 4RO Movie Monday. Your chance to go in the running for tickets to head along to event cinemas to see whatever you like in season. I'll tell you the theme, what we're chatting about before 7. Also, Karen from Yeppoon Coast Guard. And I'll tell you which two songs are battling it out in 4RO's Clash of the Chords. Thanks to Antonio's Express on 990 4RO. Imagine me.

0: It's like the argument over whether pineapple goes on a pizza, anchovies or no anchovies. 4ROs, Clash of the Chords. Thanks to Antonio's Express, pizza for pizza lovers, Musgrave Street.
1: And of course, my footy finals marathon across the weekend was catered by Antonio's. Those delicious pizzas, the Queenslander, it's my favourite. I go back to it time and time again. But also tried the stuffed capsicum, which Jeff was talking about on Friday. That's amazing. You've got to try the stuffed capsicum. And also had some chicken wings too from Antonio's Express. Pizza, pasta, ribs, and now stuffed capsicum and more in Musgrave Street. Your chance to win pizzas this weekend. Just vote any day or every day in 4RO's Clash of the Chords to get yourself in that draw as often as you can. Today, we're reflecting on a big win for the Lions in the AFL Grand Final. How about this? This is a bit of fun. Do you want to hear The Lion Sleeps Tonight by The Tokens?

0: It's Champs or Lions on our Facebook page this morning, or 49227990. Get your votes in and I'll play the winning song just after 8:30 this morning. Thanks to Antonio's Express, pizza for pizza lovers in Musgrave Street.
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0: Quarter to seven. Let's check in with Karen from Yeppoon Coast Guard. Morning, Karen.
12: Good morning, Aaron.
0: How are you today?
12: I'm quite well, thanks.
0: That's
12: we
0: good.
12: Had a bit of a relaxing weekend at Coast Guard this weekend.
0: Would have given you time to check out the footy.
12: Exactly, exactly. Lions were up. Yep, that's good.
0: Yeah, absolutely. Do you want to hear Lions Sleeps Tonight or We Are the Champions, Queen versus the Tokens?
12: Lions. We are the champions, I think. Okay. We've got to go that one.
0: Be interesting to see which way it goes on the voting this morning. But, yes, the Lions got up and great weekend of footy. So, what, a quiet weekend?
12: Yeah, so it was really, really windy on the weekend. And then Saturday, there's, like, heaps of rain. So the few people who did venture out said it was pretty awful out there. And some of them just poked their heads out and then just came straight back and came to the counter and said, oh, you know, not today. So, very quiet.
0: Yeah, it's incredible they made that little adventure out in the first place. But as you said, just dipping their toe in the water, so to speak.
12: That's right, you know. And some of them, one of them had a new boat. He just wanted to try it out. But, very good.
0: Yes, definitely a weekend for staying home and washing the boat on the weekend, which was a shame. And it must be frustrating for boaties sometimes because we started the week with such good weather on the water and it turned bad sort of late in the week.
12: That's right, and they do get a bit frustrated, and you can understand that. You've got all this, you know, money and sitting there and you've got the time, but, yeah, Mother Nature's going, no, not today, thanks. Yeah,
0: fair enough. Well, we'll keep an eye on the forecast throughout this week. So what do you got to tell us about this morning then?
12: So we've got a safe boating course coming up on Saturday. So if you're new to boating or new to the area, come along. It's a free course, and we'll tell you how to be safe while boating around the Keppel Bay and around the islands here. And we will set off some flares at the end, so we would like you to wear some closed-in shoes. And if you are interested, give us a call and we'll put your name down. And we also did have two, even though it was calmer at the beginning of the week, we did have two activations then. So on Monday we had a 5.8-metre cuddy cabin at Barron Island, and he had an engine that wouldn't tilt down. And unfortunately he didn't have any tools with him, so we made the trip out to Barron Island, passed him over a flat-bladed screwdriver, a couple of turns of that, engine went down, and he was right again. So he was then made his way back, and we just shadowed him back for a while to make sure that he was okay, and then he went on his way. And then Tuesday we had a 7.3-metre cabin cruiser with a blown motor. He was over at Lake Keppel, and we towed that one back, so... That was it.
0: That was it. And I guess there's some good lessons to be learned from that first activation in particular.
12: That's right. You know, he had to wait quite a while, you know, for us to, by the time you get a crew together and then you get out there, for something simple like a screwdriver. So make sure you've got a basic toolkit, you know, for your boat, so that for when little things like this happen, you know, you can either fix them or patch them up enough that you can get back, or... you know, just keep you safe while you're waiting for someone to get there. So you only need things like a spark plug spanner and some spark plugs, a small adjustable spanner, some pliers, a metal file, wire brush, some screwdrivers, a spare fuel line, electrical wiring, the insulation tape, some water displacing spray, and quite often we have to take out jump starters for batteries, so that can be a useful thing to have in your kit as well.
0: Good tips.
12: Yeah.
0: Absolutely.
12: Yeah, and it keeps you independent, you know, and it might just be a little bit of tape is all you need, rather than having to wait and be towed back from somewhere.
0: Absolutely. All right, well, how do we get in touch with your Pune Coast Guard?
12: So give us a call on 4933 6600, or call in between Friday and Monday between 6 and 6. And we've had a lot of visitors from down south, who've been coming up and getting some useful information from us from the counter, which is always good too before they venture out.
0: Brilliant. Terrific. Thanks, Karen.
12: No worries. Thanks, Aaron.
0: Our weekly check-in with Karen from your Pune Coast Guard at 12 to 7. Good morning. It is the Boodles Big Breakfast. It's a 4RO Movie Monday, so I'll tell you the theme, what we're chatting about this morning, for your chance to win those tickets to head along to Event Cinemas Rockhampton. On 990 4RO, Annie Lennox now, Lynyrd Skynyrd on the way, the Boodles Big Breakfast.

0: Triple's Big Breakfast on 994RO. Good morning. We'll check the latest news, sport and weather next. Includes a check-in with the Weather Bureau. Then we'll spin the 4RO Wonder Wheel thanks to Harvey Norman Electrical and Computers. 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I did exactly that, sat in one of their recliners to watch Coyote versus Acme on my holidays, and I've got to tell you, it's terrific.
1: Have you ever set a big stack of TNT on the road hoping to blow up your nemesis, but the detonator itself explodes? Have you ever pulled the ripcord of your parachute and only a bunch of silverware comes out? It's not your fault.
2: Acme is evil. 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
7: Yeah, I do. 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
8: I taught.
7: I don't pay you to tink, you taw. I pay you to taw.
8: I did taw.
7: What did you teach? What did you taw?
0: I really enjoyed it. You can see there's some great jokes in it and all our favourite cartoon characters from Warner Brothers make an appearance in Coyote versus Acme. And what a concept, the whole idea of the Coyote finally getting one back on Acme. So that's that. Really enjoyed that at Event Cinemas, but it's just one example of cartoons hitting the big screen. I want to know your favourite. 49227990. When cartoons hit the big screen this morning, what's your favourite example of cartoons making that transition to the big screen? 49227990, aaron.stevens@4ro.com.au, and go to our Facebook page. And before the morning is out, we'll give away a couple of double passes to head along to Event Cinemas Rockhampton to see whatever you like in season. 49227990, or go to the Facebook page. Latest news, sport and weather next.
9: It's getting close. 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Finals time in the NRL. And that other smell lingering? The big feast you can win thanks to Coco Brew. 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
10: Victim numbers are down 9.6%. But most serious crimes are committed by repeat offenders, often while they're on bail. 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To have your say on the proposed new laws, search Breach Bail, Go to Jail. Authorised by the Queensland Government, Brisbane.
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15: Good morning. Joseph Price with your local news. Alarming new figures show children under five make up the majority of drowning deaths in Queensland. It follows the release of the 2026 National Drowning Report. Ex-Olympic swim coach Laurie Lawrence from Kids Alive says young children are fascinated by water.
16: This is an age when children are increasingly curious, just getting mobile, but have very little understanding of danger around water. The good news is we've seen the drowning rates for under fives fall 39% below the 10-year average.
15: There were 80 drowning deaths in Australia last financial year, including a 17-year-old boy at Callide Dam last October. A new electric vehicle and renewable energy training facility has been opened in Mackay. The $10.7 million facility will help Central Queensland students train and get the skills required across the automotive, electrical, resources and energy sectors. CQU Vice Chancellor and President Professor Nick Klomp says the facility allows them to expand training capacity.
17: This facility has got six bays, has got eight training rooms, specialist battery labs, specialist other labs. What it's going to provide is an ability for us to train an additional 140 students per day.
15: And the Australian Conservation Council wants the federal government to fund our first ever national platypus survey to ensure they're properly protected, including in central Queensland. Bruce Atkinson has more.
18: The foundation uses volunteers to record platypus sightings across the country. Its found numbers have declined by up to 30% in the last 20 years. Platypus aren't protected under national environment laws, with the Threatened Species Scientific Committee not including them in its proposed priority assessment list this year. It found there's no evidence to demonstrate a decline in numbers or distribution. Uni of New South Wales platypus researcher Gilad Bino says the assessment is incorrect. He says a government-funded survey would provide accurate data and protect platypus.
9: National news now.
19: Hi, I'm Phoebe Humphrey. Mortgage holders are bracing for more pain as the Reserve Bank meets this week. The central bank will hand down its rates decision tomorrow, widely expected to increase the cash rate to 4.6%, the fourth hike this year. It would mean an Aussie with an average new mortgage of $731,000 would pay around $120 extra a month on their repayments. Donald Trump has called arrests at a US airbase in England fantastic. Five men have been arrested on suspicion of explosives, forcing the evacuation of dozens of homes in the Cotswolds. The US president says the men were known to authorities.
20: Working with Britain, it was an amazing job. We had them under investigation. They were looking to do big damage to our port.
19: And Pauline Hanson is now the preferred PM for Queensland voters. The latest news poll has the One Nation leader as the preferred PM in the Sunshine State, ahead of Anthony Albanese, 52 to 48%. The party leads in the primary vote with 36%, ahead of Labor on 25.
9: A man's toy shop. 450 grand grease cartridge from $10. 994RO. 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
19: In sport, the Lions are beginning their victory lap of Brisbane, Premiership Cup in hand for the third year in a row. Touching down in their home city yesterday, Levi Ashcroft told Nine the party's just beginning.
21: A little bit dusty, but it was a very good night.
22: Does it ever get old?
21: No, I don't think so. Hopefully we can do this every year.
19: And Newcastle fans have celebrated well into the night after winning through to their first NRL Grand Final in 25 years. The Knights downing Penrith 22-14, setting up a decider with the Roosters. That's the latest news and sport.
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0: 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Hello, Livio.
23: How are you going?
0: I'm very well. We had some threatening clouds around just before, and I thought we might get a shower out of it, but looks like
23: imagine
0: they've cleared.
23: That. How exciting would that be? we're clutching at straws, you know. We're getting excited by little bits of, you know, Simpson-style clouds in the sky, which we know aren't going to rain. We really could use a bit, but we've got a small opportunity coming now. It's been rather warm, you know, not ridiculously hot or anything, but a southeasterly change is just sort of moving through southern border parts of Queensland in the next few hours. You can see it on the chart. It's a kind of a front with a dirty big high behind it. That'll pick up the winds and drop our temperatures a bit. So we're going for 29 today in Rocky, 26 tomorrow. So not a huge jump, but significant. And with that change might come a shower. You know, and we're only talking a few millimetres, but at the moment we'll take what we can get. Once that's through, Wednesday onwards, it all settles down, the cloud dissipates, and temperatures sort of stick in the high 20s, and that's the end of it. So that's the best we can hope for is tomorrow, and it won't be much.
0: Well, we did get a little bit on Saturday.
23: That's right, yes. And, I mean, you'd have to be happy with that. It was quite a few areas in central Queensland got little bits over the weekend, which was nice, but what we really need is something that we're not forecasting. And that is just a dirty big rain cloud, you know, for a day or something like that. But, yeah, I'm afraid not.
0: All right, so we'll just enjoy these sunny conditions while they last.
23: We may as well, but that's all we can do.
0: Blue skies outside at the moment, as I said, after those clouds cleared through.
23: Yeah, that's right. So we'll get a few more clouds tomorrow. And like I say, maybe a shower or two. If you're in an exposed place like Yeppoon, you might do a little bit better than, say, Rocky. You know, the chances sort of diminish as you go inland. But probably everyone will get a light peppering, and then that will be it. As far as coastal waters go, that's probably a little bit more interesting things, you know, coming, because we've got that change moving up the coast. So we've got southeasterlies 15 to 20 knots developing already later today. Seas to 1.5 metres and then up to 25 knots tomorrow, and then settling back down again on Wednesday.
0: All right, simple as that. Good to talk to you, Livy. You have a great day.
23: You too. Catch you soon.
0: A top of 29 degrees today for Rockhampton. Yeppoon getting to 24, 25, somewhere in the mid-20s. Gladstone reaching 26 and Billawilla a top of 31. Currently we're sitting on just under 18 degrees in Rockhampton. It's 19 degrees in Gladstone, 18 in Yeppoon and 12 degrees now in Billawilla. What did you get in the gauge across the weekend? 49227990. Let me know. Hopefully we've got some significant falls. I know since 9 o'clock yesterday, Samuel Hill's the only one that registered anything at all, about 1.8 mils.
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0: G'day, it's Aaron. 49227990. Aaron.Stevens@4RO.com.au. We'll spin the 4RO Wonder Wheel soon. But Laurie's on the phone. G'day, Laurie. How are you?
1: I'm very happy the Panthers are out of it, mate. Couldn't happen to a better team. And that fella from Newcastle should have got sent off.
0: Oh, he shouldn't have been sent off.
1: No, he should have got 10 minutes. That wasn't a bad tackle, mate.
0: Clearly, accidents still happen, yes.
1: Yeah, and also Cleary wasn't fit, mate. He done his ankle during the week.
0: Yeah, well, that's right. And I think that should have come into it too. But look, whether he was sent off or whether he got 10 in the bin, look, you've just got to pat Newcastle on the back, don't you? That was just one of the most incredible efforts of all time.
1: It's a credit to him, mate, 110%. They beat him with 12 plays.
0: And especially a team like the Panthers. I mean, you know, to beat them at all was an achievement, but to do it with 12 men, and especially with the possession the Panthers had, and whether it was because Cleary wasn't there is hard to say, we'll never know, but it was just a great effort from Newcastle. Laurie, I'm hoping we're going to catch up with one of Newcastle's favourite fans not too far away, and I'm sure there was a tear in her eye yesterday afternoon, so I'm hoping to have a chat to her, but certainly was a good game, mate. It was a terrific effort, and well done to Newcastle. Who wins the grand final?
1: Roosters might just have the edge over them.
0: All right, Roosters, Laurie's tip. You can share your tip and talk about the weekend's footy if you want. 49227990, aaron.stevens@4ro.com.au, or maybe there's something else on your mind. Let's spin the 4RO Wonder Wheel. 49227990. Caller number 6 gets to spin the wheel this morning. We're up to $300 to spend at Harvey Norman Electrical and Computers if one of your numbers come up. On the Boodles Big Breakfast on 990 4RO.

0: wonder what's going to happen now. The 4RO Wonder Wheel. Thanks to Harvey Norman Electrical and Computers. It's got Central Queensland in a spin.
1: There it is. It's worth $300 this morning to spend at Harvey Norman Electrical and Computers if it goes off. And Paul's got the chance. G'day, Paul.
2: G'day, Aaron. How are you?
1: Mate, I'm well. What about yourself?
2: Yeah, not too bad.
1: It sounds like you enjoyed yesterday afternoon, Newcastle's win.
2: Oh, yeah, that was good, eh? Yeah.
1: Great game.
2: So pleased. Yeah. And we just thought about the Newcastle song.
3: you know who you're picking?
1: Yeah, well, yes. I think, well, unless you're a Roosters fan, you're on the Knights, aren't you?
2: Yeah.
1: The Newcastle song. I haven't heard the Newcastle song in years.
2: No, we haven't either.
1: We'll have to drag it out before the week's out, hey? Maybe Friday morning. Could be one for Clash of the Chords on Friday.
2: Yeah. All right. That'd be a good idea. Yeah,
1: all right, yeah. We'll give it a go. Paul, who have we got in the background?
2: Jill.
1: All right. So for Paul and Jill, we're spinning the wheel this morning. The 4RO Wonder Wheel, thanks to Harvey Norman Electrical and Computers. What numbers are we looking for, Paul?
2: 3 and 18.
1: 3 and 18. And what are 3 and 18 to you?
2: Birthdays.
1: All right, let's go. You ready?
2: Yep.
1: All right, let's get this over here. All right. Done. The 4RO Wonder Wheel, thanks to Harvey Norman Electrical and Computers. We're away. We're spinning, Paul. Call them out.
2: Three.
1: I love that. The joint efforts. Calling on the wheel, 3 and 18. $300 to spend at Harvey Norman Electrical and Computers. Call it home, Jill and Paul.
3: Yes, three for 300.
1: That's 18. A good idea. Well, it stopped. I'm not sure if you heard that in all the commotion, but we landed on 13.
3: Oh!
1: But do you know what the next number is?
3: No.
1: 3.
3: No.
1: Yes. I reckon that is the third time in the last week where we've been one or two clicks away from getting it. Just miraculous how close we've been. And 18 had some work to do. But the next one was 3, 13 and then 3.
3: Wow.
1: All right. Well, we've just got to get that little bit closer. But to Jill and Paul, enjoy your day. Listen out for the Newcastle song later in the week and go the Knights. I think there's plenty of people jumping on board the Knights.
2: I reckon.
3: Yeah. Thank you.
1: Have a great day. Okay.
2: You too, Aaron.
1: We're so close again. We've been so close a couple of times to giving it away consecutively, pretty quick from when it went off last Monday. The 4RO Wonder Wheel, thanks to Harvey Norman Electrical and Computers, back in tomorrow morning, 3:50 tomorrow.
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0: It's 9.90 for our O, the talk of Central Queensland. That could be appropriate to play on the Boodles Big Breakfast this morning. The Four Seasons, Big Girls Don't Cry, because we're just about to cross to our favourite Newcastle supporter. We've had our tussles over the years. We've had our side bets on Broncos, Newcastle games. Most of the time I've come out on the losing end of those. But yesterday afternoon, I think we all became Newcastle supporters. Annette Lamb, hello. I hope you don't mind if a few of us get on the Newcastle bandwagon this week.
1: It's about time, people. I've been standing out here all by myself for years.
0: 25 years since the last grand final appearance.
1: Yeah. It has been a little while, but, you know, it's lovely for the Newcastle area for us to be in the finals. I'm very proud.
0: Yeah, I'm surprised you can even talk. What was yesterday like?
1: Very nerve-wracking.
0: Yeah.
1: Especially when we're so far behind before the first half. And my husband will tell you, I've got a really good set of lungs.
0: So everybody around your place knew who you were going for yesterday afternoon.
1: Oh, yeah, I'm quite sure the neighbourhood heard me.
0: Do you know, I didn't, and I don't think a lot of people gave Newcastle a chance once you were a player down, and it is against the Penrith Panthers, who are final specialists, and we're headed for it. And that second half was very tense and just amazing to watch. It was a roller coaster ride for everybody, I think.
1: It certainly was, and especially with only 12 men against that Penrith side. They are phenomenal, and it was just, they just stuck in there. They didn't give up, and, you know, they just showed real grit and with 12 men, and, you know, I really feel sorry for Nathan, you know, because my ankle, and I just feel so awful for him, and I'm hopeful that he makes a lovely recovery. But saying that, these things happen.
0: Yes, and accidents happen. That's right.
1: They do, and all I'll say is I'm very proud of Newcastle Knights.
0: So, was there a tear after the game?
1: There was a tear. There was a cheer. There was, a little bit of yeah.
0: Yes.
1: But look, we're up against it. We've got a couple of our really good players are out. One through.
0: Oh, here we go. We're putting on the underdog tag.
1: No, I'm not. I am not. I will not. I'm just saying that, you know, like, we'll get there. We'll be in there. We'll give it our best shot, and we'll see what happens on the day. It's luck, nerves. And who's got the most desire to win?
0: Yeah, well, it's certainly, there's some interesting things in this, because Newcastle getting the wooden spoon this year and making the grand final, the last team to do that was the Roosters, who they're up against. And I guess the other thing to think about here is both sides have been through the long way round to make it to the grand final, so they've played the entire final series. Newcastle, coming from seventh, could be the first team ever to win the grand final from outside of the top four. So some big things in the lead up to this grand final this weekend.
1: Yes, certainly is. So
0: enjoy the week, and I reckon we'll catch up next Monday, hey?
1: I probably won't have a voice next Monday, but and you'll probably play Big Girls Don't Cry next week.
0: Yeah, possibly could. Hey, thanks, Annette.
1: Thank you, Aaron. Everybody have a wonderful day.
0: Yeah, so happy for her, long-suffering Newcastle supporter. And, you know, as I said, we've had our little side bets every now and again on Broncos versus Newcastle games. But I think plenty of people will be on the Newcastle bandwagon this weekend. 29 past 7, latest news, sport and weather on the way. We'll have a go at 4RO's Quick Shot soon. And Donna Kirkland, member for Rockhampton, joins us.
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2: Good morning. Joseph Price with your local news. A baby girl's been killed in a crash in the Isaac region. Around 9 a.m. yesterday, a car rolled on Golden Mile Road at Dysart. A one-year-old girl died at the scene, while a five-month-old boy has also suffered serious injuries. The driver of the vehicle, a 22-year-old woman, suffered minor injuries. Police are appealing to anyone with information, including dashcam or CCTV footage, to come forward. A new report shows more than one in two prisoners in Queensland land themselves back behind bars within 2 years. Concerns are being raised over how the state will handle the new breach bail go to jail laws, with cell capacity in the past financial year hitting 136%. According to official inspection data from March 2025, Capricornia Correctional Centre's operating capacity is 1,127 in its high security section, but that facility's actual population is 1,172 prisoners. Central Queensland is set to become a national leader in electric vehicle and renewable energy skills training with CQ University's new $10.7 million training facility. It'll provide training for apprentices in entering the automotive industry and electrical trades. CQU Vice Chancellor and President Professor Nick Klomp says it's not just about electric cars and chargers.
3: There's the whole renewable energy sector. And amazing as it is, even just locally, the thousands of people that are installing batteries, it's just incredible how Australia has taken that on. That renewable technology is going to continue to evolve, it's going to continue to grow, and we need the specialist workforce.
2: And the $500 million Central Queensland Beef Roads program is powering along with the first early works delivered. Construction's now continuing on Clermont Alpha Road south of Clermont, Fitzroy Developmental Road north of Borhenia, and Alpha Tambo Road south of Alpha. Design work is also progressing on May Downs Road west of Clark Creek. The upgrades will strengthen supply chains, support regional jobs, and build the infrastructure needed to support Queensland's beef industry.
1: National news now.
4: Hi, I'm Phoebe Humphrey. The federal government says it's doing its best to get inflation under control. It comes ahead of the Reserve Bank handing down its latest rates decision, which is tipped to take the cash rate to its highest in 15 years at 4.6%. Social Services Minister Tanya Plibersek telling Seven the fundamentals of the Australian economy is strong.
5: We're one of only nine countries that has a AAA credit rating from all three major ratings agencies. We've reduced the debt that we were left by the previous government. We've had two budget surpluses.
4: While new News Corp stats shine a light on the state of our housing crisis, with almost three quarters of Aussies believing the divide between those who can afford to buy a home and those who can't is growing. 39% have given up on the dream of home ownership altogether. And a bird flu campaign is now being rolled out across the country. More than 650 cases of the deadly H5 strain have now been recorded in Australia. More than 10,000 birds have already been vaccinated.
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4: In sport, a 12-man Newcastle has pulled off a courageous 22-14 victory over Penrith to reach the NRL Grand Final. Knights coach Justin Holbrook says it took something special to rally from an 8-point deficit after the break.
6: We all know, you know, we went down to 12, but then all of a sudden 30-odd thousand make you feel like you got 14 on there, I guess. So the boys didn't let it affect them, and what a win.
4: And to AFL, the Lions have spent their first night back in Brisbane after claiming a grand final three-peat. That's the latest news and sport.
1: 4RO weather for Rockhampton and Central Queensland. Lakes Creek Hotel. What happens at the Lakesy stays at the Lakesy.
7: Sunny is the forecast, and that's certainly what we've got. Blue skies all around now after those clouds have cleared. On the way to a top of 29 degrees for Rockhampton, Yeppoon reaching 25, Gladstone 26, and Billawheeler 31 today. Right now, sitting on 18.5 in Rockhampton, it's 19 degrees in Yeppoon, 20 in Gladstone already, 15 in Billawheeler.
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1: Donna Kirkland, member for Rockhampton, joins us not too far away. And it's a 4RO Movie Monday, thanks to Event Cinemas. We'll get to some of your comments on the Facebook page and 49227990. The best example of when cartoons made it to the big screen after I saw Coyote versus Acme on my holidays. It's very good. You've got to see it. Thanks to Event Cinemas Rockhampton on 990 4RO.
0: Time to have a shot at 4RO's Gus's Quick Shots. Reveal the songs to win, thanks to Gus's, a shot above the rest.
1: This has turned out to be a really tough one. Let's see if we can reveal another song this morning. It's five songs with something in common, 4RO's Quick Shots, thanks to Gus's. Reveal one and you get yourself a couple of coffees. If you can get both of the last remaining songs, then I'll give you lunch for two and coffees, thanks to Gus's. The Tropical Getaway is the theme. We've got Kokomo by the Beach Boys, Margaritaville by Jimmy Buffett, and Dreadlock Holiday, 10cc. The songs that we still need to get are number two and number five. So the ooh a bit at the end, and also song number two, Tropical Getaway. Things Tropical Getaway. All right, let's see how we go. 49227990. I know it's tough, but we'll see if we can reveal any of the last two songs in 4RO's Quick Shots. Thanks to Gus's, a shot above the rest. Donna Kirkland, member for Rockhampton, joins us soon too on the Boodles Big Breakfast on 990 4RO.

0: time to have a shot at 4RO's Gus's Quick Shots. Reveal the songs to win, thanks to Gus's. A shot above the rest.
1: This has lasted over a week. It is a tough one. Tropical Getaway is the theme. Two songs to reveal, the second and fifth one to go off. We've got Kokomo by the Beach Boys, Dreadlock Holiday by 10cc and Margaritaville from Jimmy Buffett. So Tropical Getaway, let's see how we go. There they are, five quick shots of songs, thanks to Gus's, a shot above the rest. Good morning, Diane. How are you?
2: Oh, well, Aaron, and yourself?
1: Fantastic. Feeling good on a Monday. Feel really good.
2: It's a beautiful Monday too.
1: Yeah, absolutely. Did you get much of that rain?
2: No. Might have got 2 mils,
1: yeah.
2: Perhaps. We had 2 quick showers, one on Thursday, I think, and one on Friday or Friday, Saturday. Yeah, but no, nothing really.
1: You must be doing plenty of watering at the moment.
2: I am, yes.
1: Yeah, I can imagine.
2: Checking the water meter to see how much I'm using.
1: it's sad. Tropical Getaway, two songs to reveal, second and fifth. What do you got for me?
2: I'm not 100% sure on the second one, but is it April Sun in Cuba by Dragon?
1: No, it's not.
2: It's not that one. And I know the last one is Summer Holiday by Cliff Richard and the Shadows.
1: It is. Well done. How did you get that?
2: Oh, just a little bit, yeah. I like my old song, so.
1: Yeah. That I didn't think that'd ever go off. I thought I'd have to give some clues. All right, well, it's the second one that's turned out to be the toughest of all, but you've got it. A couple of coffees, thanks to Gus's, is shut above the rest, Diane, for Summer Holiday, which is the fifth one, and we'll see if we can get the second one. Good job.
2: No worries. Thanks, Aaron.
1: Okay, so it's the second one. I thought the fifth one was the toughest. Here we go. I think there's enough of it in there. All right, so Tropical Getaway. It is 4RO's Quick Shots, thanks to Gus's. Five songs with something in common, which is the Tropical Getaway part. We've got Kokomo Now by the Beach Boys. We've got Margaritaville by Jimmy Buffett, Dreadlock Holiday by 10cc and Summer Holiday by Cliff Richard. See if we can get that last one tomorrow morning. It's 9.90 4RO. It's 16 to 8. And Donna Kirkland, member for Rockhampton. Good morning.
3: Good morning, Aaron. Good morning, listeners. Happy Monday.
1: Happy Monday to you too. I'm just one that's just off the top. I don't know if you've seen it this morning, but the old chestnut about splitting Queensland has come up again, making Australia's seventh state and having North and South Queensland. it pops up every couple of years, and we debate it, and nothing ever happens. What do you think?
3: I'm not gonna weigh in.
1: You're not?
3: No, I'm not going to weigh in. I'm very parochial, and I think some of my listeners might know that I am very parochial. I think we can do things really well up here. Just saying.
1: I think the biggest argument's always where to actually split the state, and it seems insane that they'd split it between Rockhampton and Gladstone and go that halfway mark. It'd be terrible to have our neighbours down the road be in another state.
3: We lean into each other. It's one big family. That's one thing I love about Queensland. We are one big family. Yeah. You know, we've got our disputes that we hold, you know, where we create all the wealth in regional Queensland, and we're always talking about how it all goes down south. But, you know, at the same time, we need to have some of those people living down there move up here and help us with our jobs, with our health system and all the rest. So we all support one another at the end of the day.
1: Fair enough. Well said. There was a Queensland Ambulance Service vehicle handover.
3: Yes. Speaking of health services, how fabulous. $269,000 and there's another one coming. So, but we've just purchased and started up a new piece of kit there, a new truck. And it's for all those truck lovers out there or van lovers, it's a Mercedes Sprinter. And it's a 419 VS30 van. Doesn't really mean a lot to me, but what does mean a lot to me? Mercedes Sprinter. And it's a 419 VS30 van. Doesn't really mean a lot to me, but what does...

0: does mean a lot to me is that it's got all new stretcher kit in there that'll help carry patients up to 318 kilos. So that's pretty good. But it's better for the staff. It's better for the ambulance officers themselves. So less pressure on them, less injuries, all that sort of thing. But they're all very excited about this new gear. Did you know, fun fact, 47 million kilometres per year is what our ambulances do. This particular ambulance, the first week into its activity, 1,200 kilometres just in its first week alone. And, you know, it's so important that we give the resources to our teams to do the work that they do. And so today is really just a shout out to all of our ambulance officers out there doing a tremendous job, all our paramedics doing a great job, the people in the admin there making sure that they're triaging, getting all of those calls attended to, and great to be able to hand over that piece of equipment this week.
1: Those Ks are amazing. I had no idea.
0: 47 million kilometres. That's huge, right? Mm. And they're in that van a lot, and so they need a reliable vehicle. They need the latest generation of vehicles so that they've got all the modern things to get them where they need to go in the best, safest way and get them home safe.
1: Well said. Tell us about one of the beneficiaries of the Gambling Community Benefit Fund.
0: Yes, everyone out there, make sure you're putting your applications in for the Gambling Community Benefit Fund. Capricorn Citizens Advocacy Group were the recipients of $35,000 for a new all-access ramp. I went out and had a look at it. It's halfway through getting done, and what that's going to mean is that their clients are going to be able to come through the front door without the hassle of having to navigate stairs now. They're going to be able to just push their walkers in and go straight in for meetings and consultations and coffee and everything else that they do with the advocacy group. But again, I wanted to give some oxygen to this particular group today, Aaron, because they are looking for new volunteers to do advocacy work. So if you're out there and you feel passionate about people in the disability sector who need that extra voice, please, you know, seek them out and get on board, because they do need new volunteers.
1: Terrific. You went to a graduation recently?
0: You know what is so exciting about going to these Skilling Queenslanders for Work graduations is not only that the government is continuing to invest in our future, but when I turn up to the graduations, quite often there's a lot of family members there, but not so many graduates, because they've got jobs, Aaron. That's what it's all about. They said, you know, they said, we all this person, that person, they've all got jobs. And so it's really exciting, though, to be handing out certificates last week at over at the Multicultural Association there. And they do, a lot of people probably have been the beneficiary of the Tucker Time Pantry Plate course, which is all about teaching, building up new chefs. And even I got to speak to some of the chefs who've got jobs, and they're so excited, and they put on a spread of all these sweets. Oh my goodness, it was
1: nice.
0: Oh, in heaven. But my hips were really not happy about the idea to taste it all, but beautiful food. And they work out at the Robert Swarton Pavilion. They do food pallets out for school, sandwiches, all kinds of things, gourmet sandwiches, kind of. So just not ordinary Vegemite on bread, which is what I had my whole life. But so it's really good that they're giving back into the community whilst doing their training. There was also the introduction to industry for Rockhampton. So a number of those graduates working in industry, in our construction sector and in mining and everything, after having done these courses. So it's great if you want to do a course to skill you up, to be employed, check out Multicultural Australia. There's a number of other people who have these Skilling Queenslanders for Work money to help them to deliver these training courses to you.
1: Do you know, I don't know if it was ever here, and I've got an inkling in the back of my head that maybe it was at one point in time, but a couple of places where I've lived, they've had TAFE restaurants where the...
0: That's right. We used to have one. We've got one here in Rocky, I think, still at the TAFE. Yeah, I think it's still operating.
1: And you got to book months ahead because it's so popular. But you get to, I mean, it's great to be able to give those young chefs a boost.
0: Oh, 100%. Not just chefs, everything. I mean,

0: We've given $146 million in the last 12 months, and that's 17,400 graduates. That's people who were trained up to do those things like chefing that weren't before.
1: Yeah.
0: So it's a great program.
1: I'm going to see if I can chase up that TAFE restaurant again. And tomorrow...
0: Willoughby's, wasn't it? Was it Willoughby?
1: Yeah. 49227990, help us out. Tomorrow's a special day.
0: Tomorrow is a special day, and I really want community to just back in our first responders, our police doing a tremendous work. And, you know, we've added 144 new police officers to our region here in Rockhampton, but it continues. The demand is huge, and it's National Police Remembrance Day tomorrow. So tonight they can go over to Cameron's Corner, which is on the corner of Bolsover and Denham Street there, 161 Bolsover, at 6 p.m. for a candlelight vigil. Please come out to that. But also tomorrow at 10 a.m. over at St. Joseph's Cathedral. So that's on the corner of William and West Street. You can go over there, and it's always a very honouring and sobering Remembrance Day for me. I've been going to these for a number of years now, and it's just making certain that those police officers who are in the force know how much we value that every day they go out there and they do put their lives at risk. And, of course, we've seen recently in the papers what can happen on the beat. So please, community, let's show up. Let's show up and thank them.
1: Absolutely. Good to talk to you this morning. You have a great day.
0: You too, Aaron. Thank you. Have a great day. Great week.
1: Donna Kirkland, member for Rockhampton, joining us on the Boodles Big Breakfast on 994RA.
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0: Talk of Central Queensland, 994RO, Boodle's Big Breakfast, thanks to Boodle's Meats. Check out those specials on the Facebook page. Latest news, sport and weather on the way. We'll have a go at the 4RO Perry's IGA Secret Sound in the next 10 minutes. That's getting up there too, isn't it? And more, I mean, we've got tax tips thanks to Kerry Rennie, but we want to talk more about splitting Queensland, this old chestnut that's popped up again. Have your say, 49227990. I was just looking at a survey that's revealed that around 60% of people are in favour. It's about 65% of people in favour of splitting Queensland in two. So how do you feel about it? That's pretty much the kind of statistic that we've seen all along, particularly from people in the north part of the state. 49227990. On our Facebook page, 4RO's Movie Mondays, thanks to Event Cinemas. Relax and unwind in a recliner or daybed at Event Cinemas Rockhampton. Enjoy the latest blockbusters on the big screen. eventcinemas.com.au. I saw Coyote versus Acme when I was on holidays. Very good. You got to go and see it. So I asked you this morning, your favourite example of cartoons hitting the big screen. Diane says SpongeBob SquarePants, that grandchildren really enjoy. I'm a bit of a SpongeBob SquarePants fan. Nikki says Looney Tunes back in action with Brendan Fraser. Remember seeing that as a kid. Funny as hell. Jim says grandkids always love Minions. Me, more Monsters versus Alien. Lisa says got to be Scooby-Doo. The Scooby-Doo movies were all right. Jim, Chris says Snoopy Come Home. I don't know if I've seen that one. Lisi says TMNT, the best. Of course, the Teenage Mutant Ninja Turtles. I like those movies too. Kit, Transformers, The Flintstones, Jessica Rabbit, so many to pick from. What's your favourite example of cartoons hitting the big screen? 49227990 or go to our Facebook page.
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6: Good morning. Joseph Price with your local news. A crash in the Isaac region has claimed the life of a baby girl. Police say a car rolled on Golden Mile Road at Dysart around 9 a.m. yesterday, killing the one-year-old. A five-month-old boy has also suffered serious injuries, and the driver of the vehicle, a 22-year-old Moranbah woman, sustained minor injuries. Police are appealing to anyone with information, including dashcam or CCTV footage, to come forward. Regional Queensland kids are at greater risk of drowning, with ex-Olympic swim coach Laurie Lawrence warning some families are missing out on swimming lessons because they simply aren't available. The warning comes as the latest national drowning report shows drowning rates are significantly higher outside major cities.
7: Drowning rates are twice as high among people living in the most disadvantaged area and almost three times higher in regional areas compared to the major cities where the facilities are there and available.
6: That's Laurie Lawrence from Kids Alive. There were 80 drowning deaths in Australia last financial year, including a 17-year-old boy at Kalai Dam last October. A call for the federal government to do more to protect platypus, including in Barnarrabee and Shoalwater. Bruce Atkinson has more.
8: The Australian Conservation Foundation and Uni of New South Wales platypus researcher Gilad Bino are calling on the government to urgently fund our first national platypus survey. New research by the foundation reveals a decline in the iconic species of up to 30% in the last two decades, but it isn't protected under national environment law. The Platy Project uses volunteers who record sightings across Australia. Associate Professor Bino says Australia has never had a national platypus survey and it's needed to provide a more accurate assessment of their plight so proper protections can be implemented.
6: And Queensland Theatre's Calamity Jane swings into town this week. On at the Pilbeam Theatre on Wednesday, it tells the story of the wildest woman in the West. Tickets are still on sale.
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9: Hi, I'm Phoebe Humphrey. Barnaby Joyce says the federal government needs to rein in spending to curb inflation. The Reserve Bank is widely tipped to hike the cash rate to 4.6% tomorrow, its highest in 15 years. The One Nation MP telling Seven Labor is struggling to keep a lid on inflation.
10: The lights that they see at the end of the tunnel is the train coming to run them over. Our debt, it's never been higher. It's higher and it's going higher.
9: Meantime, the Treasurer is set to announce a $6 billion budget boost today as he faces pressure to curb inflation. Jim Chalmers is tipped to reveal the final budget figures, revealing the underlying deficit is lower than initially forecast. Five men have been arrested on suspicion of explosives near a US Air Force base in England. Around 85 homes had to be evacuated in the Cotswolds as counter-terror police set up a 400-metre cordon. And Brisbane's 2032 Olympic emblem will be unveiled this week. One piece will be revealed each day, with the first to be showcased in Cairns tomorrow.
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9: In sport, the Knights have pulled off an incredible turnaround from wooden spooners last year to 2026 grand finalists. Newcastle down Penrith 22-14 last night to head into their first NRL grand final since 2001. Celebrations for the Brisbane Lions are only just getting started after the team touched down at home late yesterday. They've got their Mad Monday today, Premiership Cup in hand for the third year in a row. And the Wallabies have held on to beat the Springboks 42-38 in Perth. That's the latest news and sport.
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11: It was a crazy weekend in sport. You might also have missed the fact that Australia played South Africa
3: in the cricket. Just amazing. 29, the expected top today for Rocky, a sunny day. We've got beautiful blue skies, even though there are a couple of clouds moving in from the coast. That breeze is up a little bit, those flags in front of the courthouse whipping around. Expecting it to remain sunny today, and then tomorrow a shower or two and a top of 26 degrees. So a little bit cooler. Could see up to 3 mils in the gauge for Rockhampton by the looks of things. As far as the waters forecast goes, southeasterlies, 15 to 20 knots, seas around a metre, increasing to 1 to 1.5 metres offshore north of Cape Capricorn, and that swell easterly below 1 metre inshore, increasing to 1 to 1.5 metres offshore. UV index today, 10, which is very high, so if you're out and about today, slip, slop, slap, seek and slide. Elsewhere, 25, the expected top today for Yeppoon, Gladstone getting to 26, and Billawheeler reaching 31 degrees. Rockies up to 21 already, and Gladstone and Yeppoon also 21 degrees. 18 right now in Billawheeler.
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3: Tax tips with thanks to Kerry Rennie coming up not too far away. We're getting close to the end of tax time for 2026, but tax tips coming up not too far away. 10 past 8, 49227990 is my number. aaron.stevens@4ro.com.au. And that's the number to call if you'd like to have a go at this. There it is. The clue is my phone. It was also recorded in one of the Perry stores, Wandledean Street or Yeppoon. And it's worth $280 to spend this morning. $280 to spend at Perry's IGA if you can solve what this is. There's been some really clever ways that people have used the clue, my phone. Keep that up. Keep that up. We'll get it. Here we go. Another listen. What is that? 49227990, $280 to spend at Perry's IGA, Wandledean Street in Yeppoon if you can get it. Was recorded in one of those stores. And my phone. What do you think? 11 past 8, 994RO. Boodles Big Breakfast, thanks to Boodles Meats.

0: is back and sounding better than ever. The 4RO Perry's IGA Secret Sound. Thanks to Perry's IGA, Dean Street, Wandle and Yeppoon.
1: This jackpot's getting right up there too. $280 to spend today at Perry's IGA, Wandle, Dean Street and Yeppoon. If it goes off, here it is. Maybe you're just hearing it for the first time, or maybe you've just heard my clue, my phone, for the first time. What does it mean to you? There it is. Let's see what Coral's got for us this morning. Hello, Coral.
2: Hello, Aaron.
1: Did you have a nice weekend?
2: I did, yes. It was quite a good weekend. Did nothing out of the ordinary, but it was a nice, relaxing weekend.
1: Yeah, good. Did you get much rain at your place?
2: Nothing at all. No.
1: I was just talking to Kevy, who actually put a call into me on Friday morning and asked that when I talked to Mike Griffin, if I could put a good word in for him out at Struckhall, because they desperately need some rain, as we do everywhere. And he said it didn't really pay off. He got 1 mil across the weekends.
2: No, it's very dry everywhere. We all badly need the rain.
1: Yeah, certainly. Well, maybe a couple of mils tomorrow. I know it's not going to change too much, but it's better than nothing.
2: Yes, it will be nice if we could get that.
1: All right. And it'd be nice if you could get this. $280 to spend at Perry's IGA, Wandle, Dean Street and Yeppoon if it goes off this morning. All yours, Coral. What do you think?
2: I think it could be swiping your card through the EFTPOS machine to pay for your goods, your groceries.
1: Yes. That's interesting, and I do use my phone, as a lot of people do now. You tap your phone, but even swiping the card or anything like that. Coral, no, it's not.
2: Okay, Aaron.
1: All right. You'll I'm going to have to come up with another clue, aren't I?
2: Yes, I think so. It's a bit of a hard one, but anyway, that's what it's meant to be, isn't it?
1: Yeah, it wouldn't be fun if it was easy.
2: Exactly.
1: Thanks, Coral. Have a great day.
2: No worries. Bye, Aaron.
1: Okay. So this is where we're at. Have a listen. I've used the clue, my phone. I might wait till it gets to $300 to give another clue, hey, which is only a couple of days away. If it gets to $300, might go off tomorrow. It'll be worth $290 tomorrow. In fact, it's back again this afternoon with Luke Cross after 5 o'clock. Luke's back from holidays, so we'll play after 5, the 4RO Perry's IGA Secret Sounds. And he's got to use the clue, my phone. But if it gets to $300, which we'll do on Wednesday, then I'll give another clue. The 4RO Perry's IGA Secret Sound. Thanks to Perry's IGA, Wandle Dean Street in Yeppoon at 17 past 8.
0: The fun and banter is back this weekend.
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6: 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Collins is over! 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What a start for the Tricolours!
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1: Go, Harvey, go. 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Pretty inexpensive. 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And as I said, we might have a chat to them tomorrow morning and find out more about underwater hockey. 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
4: 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If you've sold shares, ETFs or property this year and you made a profit, firstly, congrats, but also heads up, you may have to pay capital gains tax or CGT. It's not a separate tax, but the gain gets added to your income and taxed at your marginal tax rate. But, and it's a big but, if you held that investment for more than 12 months, you could be eligible for a 50% discount on the gain. You can also offset gains with capital losses. So if you made a loss on something else, that could help reduce your bill. It's worth keeping track of what you've bought, what you've sold, when you bought it, and how much for. Don't leave it to chance. It's easy to get caught out if you're not across the rules. The
0: music. It's a 4RO Boodles Big Breakfast. 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

0: It's the talk of Central Queensland, 94RO. Good morning, Boodle's Big Breakfast. Thanks to Boodle's Meats in the Big Red Building on Bursiga Street. We'll head out there on Wednesday and Friday and get some specials, but you can always keep an eye on their Facebook page for the latest specials. And don't forget, meat packs online to click and collect or get your meat delivered. Simple as that. 24 past 8, latest news, sport and weather coming up soon. On the way, the winning song in 4RO's Clash of the Chords, thanks to Antonio's Express. Pizza, pasta, ribs and more in Musgrave Street, celebrating the Lions win on the weekend. So a couple of songs reflecting that champion effort. It's the Lions Sleep Tonight, the Tokens up against We Are the Champions by Queen. Which one do you want to hear in the next 15 minutes? You can vote on our Facebook page or 49227990. Every vote puts you in the running for the pizza prize this week, thanks to Antonio's Express. Also on this day on the way, thanks to Move Mobility, and we'll check in with Robin from Coco Brew after another round of 4RO's footy tipping competition. Had to use the AFL Grand Final to break the deadlock. So we'll find out how all that played out when we catch up with Robin not too far away, and also find out how we're going to do the Grand Final with a jackpot up our sleeve. So we'll get to that soon. 49227990, 4RO's Movie Monday, thanks to Event Cinemas Rockhampton. Don't forget, relax in one of the recliners or day beds, eventcinemas.com.au to book. This morning, after I saw Coyote versus Acme on holidays, it's very good. You've got to go along and see it. It's fantastic. I asked you the best example of cartoons to the big screen. And thank you to Katrina, who said, I love the oldies, the Jetsons, Flintstones, Teenage Mutant Ninja Turtles, and Clifford. I'd forgotten about Clifford. And Trudy mentioned this one. I'd forgotten all about this.
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5: Captain, sir, Mr. Claw.
4: Just Claw. One word. Like Madonna.
2: And he's got a gadget of his own. An evil gadget.
6: It looks so real.
2: Robo.
0: Yes. Inspector Gadget. Loved the cartoon, and then Matthew Broderick starred as Inspector Gadget when it hit the big screen. Forgotten all about that. It's worth a watch. 49227990, or go to our Facebook page. We'll announce who's picked up a couple of double passes to head along to Event Cinemas before 9 o'clock. Your favourite example of cartoons hitting the big screen this morning. News is next.
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13: Good morning, Joseph Price with your local news. Local mums and dads are being encouraged to get their kids swimming lessons after new data found that a decline in water skills was leading to more drowning deaths. The 2026 National Drowning Report showed that there were 80 drowning deaths in Australia last financial year, including a 17-year-old boy at Kalai Dam last October. Ex-Olympic coach Laurie Lawrence from Kids Alive says the earlier children have lessons, the better.
14: Swimming lessons can start as early as 3 to 6 months to help children build confidence and safety skills in and around water. Early and ongoing swimming and water safety education is essential to help keep children safer around water.
13: A new electric vehicle and renewable energy training facility has opened in Mackay. The $10.7 million facility will help Central Queensland students train and get the skills required across the automotive, electrical, resources and energy sectors. CQ Uni Vice Chancellor and President Professor Nick Klomp says the facility allows them to expand training capacity.
15: This facility has got six bays, has got eight training rooms, specialist battery labs, specialist other labs. What it's going to provide is an ability for us to train an additional 140 students per day.
13: And the Australian Conservation... And the Australian Conservation Council wants the federal government to fund our first ever national platypus survey to ensure they're properly protected in central Queensland. Bruce Atkinson has more.
16: The foundation uses volunteers.

0: The government-funded survey would provide accurate data and protect platypus.
1: National News Now.
2: Hi, I'm Phoebe Humphrey. The federal government is defending its spending ahead of the Reserve Bank's interest rates meeting. The central bank is tipped to lift the cash rate to its highest in 15 years tomorrow to 4.6%. Social Services Minister Tanya Plibersek telling Seven, Labor is providing real cost of living relief.
3: Nobody wants to see rates go up. We know that that adds to the pressure that families are feeling. So we're doing our best as a government to make sure that we're helping with cost of living pressures in a responsible way.
2: Pauline Hanson has the support of the Sunshine State. According to the latest news poll, One Nation leads the primary vote in Queensland on 36%, ahead of Labor on 25%. The party leader is also preferred PM over Anthony Albanese. British police have arrested five men near a US Air Force base in England. Bomb disposal experts were called to the scene while dozens of homes had to be evacuated. And the VMAs are on in LA this morning. Madonna leads nominations with 13. Snoop Dogg hosts the awards ceremony.
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2: In sport, the AFL Premiership Trophy is back in Brisbane. The Lions touching down after their three-peat grand final win. Coach Chris Fagan admits while he doesn't know if he'll call time on his career after this season, he's sure the boys will try for a fourth next year.
5: Regardless of whether I coach or not next year, that group will still want to try and go for that record because it will be the only team in AFL history that would have done it.
2: They're on Seven. And a wild night of celebrations in Newcastle after the Knights down the Panthers 22-14 to book their spot in the NRL grand final. That's the latest news and sport.
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6: Sunny today. A little bit more cloud around now than there has been for most of the morning. We're heading for a top of 29 degrees for Rockhampton. Yeppoon 25 today. Gladstone getting up to 26. And Billawilla expecting a top of 31. For the week ahead, tomorrow, a shower or two. Up to 3 mils possible in Rockhampton and even more so on the coast. So maybe a couple of mils around tomorrow, hopefully, fingers crossed. Top of 26 degrees, so things cooled down a little bit too. And then just partly cloudy for the rest of the week. Right now, we're sitting on 22 degrees in Rockhampton. It's 22 also in Yeppoon. Gladstone's moved up to 23 degrees and Billawilla's just hit 20.
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6: G'day, it is Aaron. Thanks for your company this morning through till 9. Before 9 o'clock, we'll find out who from our people who have joined us this morning in 4RO's Movie Mondays, thanks to Event Cinemas, have picked up a double pass to head along. See whatever you like. Go and see whatever you want in season at Event Cinemas. And I've got to tell you, if you are looking for a fun movie, Coyote versus Acme was very, very good. That's the theme of this morning's conversation. When cartoons hit the big screen, you've still got some time to go to our Facebook page or 49227990 and get yourself in the running for those couple of double passes that we're giving away. We'll catch up with Robin from Coco Brew soon for 4RO's footy tipping competition. Thanks to Coco Brew, Coco Brew Express and Coco Brew Riverfront. Neither our tipper or Robin got any right across the weekend except the AFL Grand Final. That split them. And on this day coming up, thanks to Move Mobility. But first,
4: it's like the argument over whether pineapple goes on a pizza, anchovies or no anchovies. 4RO's Clash of the Chords. Thanks to Antonio's Express, pizza for pizza lovers, Musgrave Street.
6: So after the Lions' massive win on the weekend, I put up a couple of songs to celebrate their three-peat. We Are the Champions by Queen, Up Against the Lions Sleeps Tonight by The Tokens. I kind of was looking forward to playing The Lion Sleeps Tonight by The Tokens, but no, this one won and won pretty convincingly too. 4RO's Clash of the Chords, thanks to Antonio's Express, pizza, pasta, ribs, and now stuffed capsicum. Got to try that at Antonio's Express in Musgrave Street. They're champions about with what they do. Here's Queen now, 994RO.
7: I've

0: than a Cocoa Brew coffee. 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Are you ready to out-tip Robin?
1: The great man, Robin, he joins us now from Cocoa Brew for RO's footy tipping competition. Thanks to Cocoa Brew, Cocoa Brew Express and Cocoa Brew Riverfront. Mate, have you got your voice and breath back after yesterday's preliminary final in the NRL?
2: What a game, mate. What a game by Newcastle. That town will be well behind Newcastle's first grand final in 25 years. Who would have thought, eh? Penrith, they were saying, is unbeatable yesterday, and you would have thought the same with one man down. Geez, they stood up, but they did lose their best player and all the world's best player, they say, and Nathan Cleary in the first half, which would have been unbelievably on a downer for poor old Penrith. But, you know, I listened to people yesterday, they say, oh, it's good to see someone else in the grand final other than Penrith. Penrith haven't been in the grand final now for 2 years. you know, it's they'd be quite hungry, I would have thought, and they'll lose quite a few players at the end of this season.
1: So. Yeah.
2: But, mate, Newcastle. And what about the support? I just love it. And then I watched the Johns brothers crying afterwards. And yep. It means a lot for the town. It's in the region. It's going to be unbelievable grand final.
1: Matty Johns, very emotional watching him cry. He just couldn't keep it together.
2: Yeah, unbelievable. And let me tell you, we could be sniffing an upset. You know, I think the Roosters will win. I do believe the Roosters will win. They played really well against the Dolphins. And, you know, very good side with right across the park with Victor Radley. You know, he may get suspended this week, who knows? But, you know, those type of players, they've got, you know, very good players right across the park. Should win the grand final, I believe. Send Daly Cherry Evans out a winner, and exactly what they, you know, bought him to do is get him for a grand final. But let me tell you, Newcastle will be tough. And how good was that young kid, the milkshake drinker, at fullback? What's his name? Callum Ponga.
1: Yeah.
2: But those hits he put on the front row, right at the back half of that second half, you know, with 10 minutes, 5 minutes to go. Unbelievable. Little man on big man, just hitting with their shoulder. Just goes to show you rugby league, doesn't it? He just smacked him. And unbelievable. Unbelievable.
1: I thought it was one of the best games I've ever seen. Like, it was just an unbelievable game of football. And for Newcastle to stand up, and Penrith threw everything at them. Would they have won with Nathan Cleary? We'll never know. But after just an incredible final series last year from the Broncos, you look at Newcastle yesterday, they were just unbelievable.
2: Newcastle, unbelievable. They played with heart, played with... do you think that young fellow will get suspended with the tackle on Cleary?
1: Crossland, I think he's gone, yeah.
2: Really?
1: Yeah. I mean, mistakes happen, and I didn't want him to see him sent off. He probably should have just got the 10 in the bin. But I guess that's what made the game what it was, wasn't it?
2: Well, probably in the end. But, mate, I don't think I think that'll get he'll be right to play in the grand final.
1: Okay.
2: I didn't think there was much in it. Like, he made a rugby league tackle at the end of the day. And, it did break the league of the world's best player. But, you know, is it the same repercussion if it's just a run-of-the-mill NRL player? I don't know.
1: Look, I don't like the hip drop. I hate the hip drop. I don't understand it. We went 100 years without the hip drop, and now it's just a blight on our game. I don't know where it came from. But let's go back to Friday night and the Dolphins. Were the Roosters really, really, really good, or were the Dolphins really, really, really bad?
2: I don't think the Dolphins were really bad, but I do believe that the Roosters were really good. And the Dolphins probably just got overawed, probably all caught up with them, you know, how great a season they've had, and the slow start. The slow start's been part of their game for the last 6, 7, 8 weeks, and you just can't do that against a grand finalist team, as we can call them now, and you just can't do that and try and come back every week. And, you know, we're at home, and it was great to see. I was actually in Brisbane on Friday, and there was, you know, fins up everywhere. It was unbelievable, great amount of people getting around, and they got great support. They'll learn a lot from that, and hopefully they'll be better next year for it.
1: Definitely. Now, you and Colleen both tipped the Panthers and the Dolphins, so it was hard to split you on the weekend, but you know what split is?
2: Don't tell me the margin.
1: No. The AFL Grand Final. Colleen went for the Fremantle Dockers, and you took the Lions.
2: Is that what happened, mate? How good were the Lions, mate? Unbelievable. Yeah. They played probably in the two best AFL games I've ever watched. I've watched two now. And, unbelievable game, wasn't it? Like, 17 points down with 3 or 4 minutes to go, and got the job done.
1: Yeah, and you could just see the heartbreak on Fremantle, because once they started waving Wharfie time, you thought it was all over, but Lions just didn't let it slip. They were terrific.
2: Unbelievable. And, mate, how humble is their coach? I just love their coach. He's just so humble at what he does. And they love him and hugging him on the way out, you know, out of the tunnel on the way. And it's just, yeah, crazy.
1: Sure was. Well, it means that we've got some money up our sleeve for this weekend for the grand final. We'll have a chat over the next couple of days and find out what we're going to do for grand final. I reckon we do something similar to what we did for the State of Origin, don't you reckon?
2: Mate, we can do whatever you like. I like it. I'm just watching an interview here with Justin Holbrook. Just remember, he was Titans coach not long ago, and the Titans didn't want him. Wasn't good enough.
1: Absolutely. And to take a team from wooden spooners to the grand final.
2: That 1 year. Unbelievable.
1: Yep. Very good.
2: Yeah, no, it's good to see, and it is good to see Newcastle and the Roosters up there, Newcastle in particular. And, mate, what about the Wallabies last night as well? 142-38 against the Springboks. Remember the Springboks? They're a very good side. And the Wallabies, it was in their last 10 minutes or something, they had like 11 or 12 players on the park.
1: Yeah.
2: They come back. But anyway, it's good to see the Wallabies. But what disappoints me, I'm a rugby man.
1: Yeah.
2: I love my rugby.
1: Didn't know it was on. I was flicking through the channels last night and went, what's going on here? I didn't know it was on either.
2: Yeah, which is really sad, isn't it?
1: Yeah.
2: Really sad. Like, you know, we need to get that out there so we can be watching it, and juniors can watch it. It was great to see it on Channel 9, and it was good to see the Wallabies back. And can we get the Bledisloe back in a month or so?
1: I have to wait and see. Certainly we'll talk plenty about that. Robin, great to talk to you. What's going on at Coco Brew?
2: It's all happening grand final week, so hopefully we'll see a few people down here on grand final day. The grand final day kicks off at midday, so we'll have the big screen going, full noise all afternoon, collimating with the grand final come Sunday night at 7:30. Can't wait to watch it, actually, and a bit of atmosphere in the Legends Bar. Be awesome. Can't wait.
1: Looking forward to it. Good stuff, mate. Have a great week.
2: Right, mate, you too,
1: eh?
2: Talk soon.
1: Yes, we do. And the 4RO footy tipping competition, thanks to Coco Brew, Coco Brew Express and Coco Brew Riverfront. Unfortunately, it came down to the AFL Grand Final to split Colleen and Robin this week. It's 9:90 4RO.
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3: Communities in central Queensland have faced several flood events in recent years, including driven by ex-tropical cyclone Koji earlier this year.
0: We'll also keep you across what's going on nationally and around the world.
4: Donald Trump has warned Ukraine to stop its attack on Russian diesel refineries.
0: And there's all the latest in sport.
4: And Kimi Antonelli has extended his lead in the Drivers' Championship after winning the Spanish F1 Grand
0: Rockhampton and Central Queensland, leaders in local on 990 4RO and on iHeartRadio.
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1: It's September 28th. In 1949, the first movie starring Dean Martin and Jerry Lewis was released. It was My Friend Irma.
13: What are you doing back there? Sleeping?
14: Sleeping? Are you kidding? I'm standing back here like a horse working like a dog.
1: To 1976, when the album Songs in the Key of Life was released, widely regarded as Stevie Wonder's best. Australian Formula One great Alan Jones became world champion on this day in 1980.
15: I must say the Ligiers were going very quick and I don't know what happened to them. It's my lucky day.
1: A great day for another Australian champion. Debbie Flintoff-King won gold in the 400 hurdles at the Seoul Games in a photo finish.
16: We think that Debbie Flintoff, and she has. She's waited to the last stride to win the gold medal.
1: And in 2021, the most recent James Bond film, No Time to Die, the last starring Daniel Craig, was released after an 18-month delay due to COVID.
17: If we don't do this, there will be nothing left to say.
1: To the birthday, special one for actor Geoffrey Jones, starred in Amadeus, Beetlejuice, and remember, he was the headmaster in Ferris Bueller's Day Off. He's 80.
18: It's all right, Grace. It's Ferris Bueller, a little twerp.
1: Chart topper Jennifer Rush is 66, spent 3 weeks at number one in Australia with this. Gary Ayres is also 66. The former Hawks captain also coached Geelong and Adelaide.
19: You love something and you want to do it as long as you possibly can.
1: Aussie actress Naomi Watts celebrates her 58th birthday.
20: If you're trying to blackmail me, it's not going to work.
1: The Flying Finn Formula One champion Mika Häkkinen also turns 58 today.
21: Mika Häkkinen takes the checkered flag.
1: Rugby league legend Shane Webke is 52, the former Bronco Queensland and Australian front rower.
22: Wayne Bennett came up to Toowoomba to watch another bloke play footy, and he saw something in me that I never saw in myself.
1: There's a couple of former Test cricketers on the list, opening batsman Matthew Elliott and fast bowler Stuart Clarke. He's 51.
23: This has been marvellous stuff from Stuart Clarke.
1: And former child star Hilary Duff turns 39.
24: Does she not have anything better to do than make my life miserable?
1: Finally, Max Walker, former Test cricketer and AFL footballer, brilliant commentator, died on this day in 2016, aged 68.
25: I thought his articulation was sensational. For all those lip readers out there, they would have had a ball looking at him.
1: Remembering Max Walker on September 28.
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0: 94.4 RO, the talk of Central Queensland. Boodles Big Breakfast with the latest news, sport and weather coming up. Gary Hargreaves, thanks to Bolsover Dental after 9 o'clock. Malcolm McLaren's back from midday today and Luke Cross back from holidays after 3 o'clock this afternoon. Drive thanks to Spencies. But 4RO's Movie Monday thanks to Event Cinemas Rockhampton. 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Thanks for all your comments. You can continue that conversation on our Facebook page, but I've got a couple of double passes to give away. And Trudy's got one for Inspector Gadget and Lisey for the Teenage Mutant Ninja Turtles. There we go. Congratulations. You've got a double pass to head along to Event Cinemas Rockhampton. In the meantime, latest news, sport and weather next. Have a great day.
1: 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And there's the one we spin each morning on 4RO, thanks to Harvey Norman Electrical and Computers. 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And what would we do without the 4RO Wonder Wheel? 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
9: Good morning. Joseph Price with your local news. Alarming new figures show children under five make up the majority of drowning deaths in Queensland. It follows the release of the 2026 National Drowning Report. Ex-Olympic swim coach Laurie Lawrence from Kids Alive says young children are fascinated by water.
10: This is an age when children are increasingly curious, just getting mobile, but have very little understanding of danger around water. The good news is we've seen the drowning rates for under fives fall 39% below the 10-year average.
9: There were 80 drowning deaths in Australia last financial year, including a 17-year-old boy at Kalai Dam last October. A new report shows more than one in two prisoners in Queensland land themselves back behind bars within 2 years. Concerns are being raised over how the state will handle the new breach bail go to jail laws, with cell capacity in the past financial year hitting 136%. According to the official inspection data from March 2025, Capricornia's correctional centre's operating capacity is 1,127 in the high security section, but that facility is already above capacity. The first early works under the $500 million Central Queensland Beef Roads program has been delivered. Construction's now continuing on Clermont Alpha Road south of Clermont, Fitzroy Developmental Road north of Borhenia, and Alpha Tambo Road south of Alpha. Design works are now progressing on May Downs Road west of Clark Creek. The upgrades will strengthen supply chains, support regional jobs, and build the infrastructure needed to support Queensland's beef industry. And Central Queensland set to become a national leader in electric vehicle and renewable energy skills training with CQ University's new $10.7 million training facility. It'll provide training for apprentices entering the automotive industry and electrical trades. CQ Uni Vice Chancellor and President Professor Nick Klomp says it's not just about electric cars and chargers.
11: There's the whole renewable energy sector. And amazing as it is, even just locally, the thousands of people that are installing batteries, it's just incredible how Australia has taken that on. That renewable technology is going to continue to evolve, it's going to continue to grow, and we need the specialist workforce.
1: National News Now.
12: Hi, I'm Phoebe Humphrey. Barnaby Joyce claims Labor is driving Australia's economy into the dirt. It comes ahead of the Reserve Bank handing down its latest rates decision, expected to increase the cash rate to 4.6% tomorrow. The One Nation MP telling Seven the federal government needs to rein in spending.
13: Our inflation rate is the highest of the developed countries. People are definitively poorer than they were a decade ago when you look at the GDP per person rather than this trick of just trying to stack it up with people from overseas.
12: Meantime, more and more Aussies are giving up on the great Australian dream. New research by News Corp has found 72% believe there's a growing divide between those who can afford to buy a house and those who can't. The Greens want the heads of OpenAI and Anthropic to answer questions after a rogue AI agent hack. They've been requested to appear before a Senate inquiry. And more delays at Sydney Airport tonight. Security screening staff are walking off the job again following two strikes just last week over pay and job security.
1: Shop anywhere, anytime at meatpacksonline.com.au. 994RO, your sport now.
12: In sport, Newcastle star Matty Johns has broken down in tears after the Knights made it through to their first NRL Grand Final since 2001. Newcastle beat the Panthers 22-14 last night. Johns has told Fox it's unreal.
14: Incredible effort in that second half, and I just feel I'm so happy for all the fans.
12: And the Lions are back in Brisbane following Saturday's three-peat win over Fremantle. The club celebrating their Mad Monday with Premiership Cup in hand. That's the latest news and sport.
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19: A sunny day across Capricornia today as we head for a top of 29 degrees for Rockhampton. A little bit cooler across Capricornia tomorrow with a shower or two about. Could see a couple of mils in the gauge here and there, and a top of 26 for Rocky. Yeppoon getting to 25 today, Gladstone reaching 26, and Billawheeler 31. Currently sitting on 23 degrees in Rockhampton, 24 now in Gladstone. It's 23 in Yeppoon and 21 in Billow.
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0: with Gary Hargrave on Brisbane's 4BC.
1: Very good morning to you. Hope you've had a terrific weekend. Of course, the last week of the school holidays. So just spare a thought for the fact kids are going to be around on the roads doing things, parents rushing here, there. Either way, just stay safe. Really, really important. 1-833-882 is our number. 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
0: 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When it happens, we've got it covered. 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
1: Welcome along to Monday, and of course 4BC here in Brisbane, Southeast Queensland, 4RO in Rockhampton and Central Queensland and around the rest of our great state on the Resonate network. How good was the Long Reach Cup on the weekend? Tony apparently did a fantastic job emceeing events. 1,200 people, he tells me. He had a blast. He's back here. He's pushing the button still. He knows where everything still is. Anyway, apparently big weekend as well. Now, Brisbane's iconic electric trams, could they be the solution to our current traffic nightmares? I think we need to rethink. We need a big plan for Southeast Queensland's traffic task. Getting around as I did on the weekend, I was up in Hayden for the Holy Trinity Lutheran Church 70th anniversary event yesterday, and just talking to real people from places around Toowoomba, from places around Kingaroy, places around the hinterland of Southeast Queensland, watching new housing going in. No new train lines. I mean, what are we doing? Everything's got to go on the road. This is crazy stuff. I think it's time to look back at the historic network we lost. I'll tell you why today is significant for this discussion in a moment. Was it our biggest transport blunder, getting rid of the light rail, the electric trams? Dr. Anne Webster, she's the federal member for Mallee, which is based on Mildura, is going to join us a bit later on this hour. Regional farmers, well, they're bracing for a severe harvest season. The labour shortage is real. We're going to discuss why the Australian government, the Albanese government, has now decided to grant 30,000 permanent visas. This is the pathway to citizenship to people who came here as unlawful boat arrivals during the Rudd-Gillard-Rudd years. And what do they get? Wait, tick, tick, tick, tick. A dozen, 15 years later, they now get what they've held us up for in the courts. They've cost us a fortune, these people. They've delayed and capped the vital backpacker worker visas, but they're giving 30,000 permanent visas to people who came here unlawfully. It's wrong. It's crazy stuff. Tell you about crazy stuff. Queensland seafood industry having a real fight at the moment. Federal politicians from the Liberal side are now criticising state politicians from the Liberal side here in Queensland because they're still backing Labor's plan to kill off part of the fishing industry because of a UNESCO, United Nations, visit back in 2022. The Crystal Philly government are keeping what the United Nations told us to do alive. It's got to change. So we'll talk to the seafood industry a little bit later on. The whole thing is, in their words, dodgy, and I think they're right. Plus, a bit later on in the program, we'll have a double pass to go and see Anastasia, the musical, to give away. Listen out for this. See, we like this. That is a little bit of a thinking man's music, if you like. Rasputin, of course. And Anastasia, the Broadway musical, is a romantic, adventure-filled hit inspired by the beloved film. It's now playing at Brisbane till the 18th of October. It's a dazzling production. Transports you from the twilight years of the imperial rule to the euphoria of the 1920s Paris. And Anastasia follows a brave young woman on a journey to discover the mystery of her past. I feel like I need to go. It's a monster hit. That's what the New York Times called it. That's good. It's a bit of classical style now here on 4BC Mornings. Anyway, Anastasia, the music of your chance a bit later on. It's going to close on the 18th of October, so book now. Anastasia, the musical, That's one word, AnastasiaTheMusical.com.au. And, of course, Chloe will have the news. Olympia's got the traffic, 133-882, thanks to Watch Smoke Alarms, 0499-880-882. Mornings at 4bc.com.au. We're on all the socials, TwitFace, YouTwitFace, TikTok, Facebook, Instagram, X. And we also have a YouTube channel, which you can subscribe to.
0: Bringing you the stories that matter to Brisbane. This is 4BC Mornings. And now, Gary Hargrave comments.
1: Winning Saturday's AFL Grand Final had me thinking. If Brisbane Lions wear blue, gold and maroon, why is the Brisbane City Council's colours just blue and gold? I mean, surely maroon must be part of the official colours of Brisbane. This is Queensland. We bleed maroon. We're maroon to the bone. But not at Brisbane City Council. Besides, blue and gold alone are the colours of a political party. Now, at least the Lord Mayor, I'll give him credit overnight, has put out a little picture, mischievous meme on social media with a picture of the Story Bridge saying, you know, blue, gold and maroon is what the lighting on there is now. Shall we make it permanent? I think he's onto something. Because I think maroon, blue and gold would be most appropriate to unite our city. We need to put a bit of maroon in there. Lord Mayor, we want maroon permanently with the blue and gold. They should be Brisbane City Council colours. Now, speaking about unity, Saturday's win also had me thinking why Brisbane needs unifying transport. We have the transport haves and have-nots in the city, and I'm sick of it. We need suburban trams. Again, I'll tell you why. And interestingly, on this day in 1962, Brisbane's tram depot at Paddington burned down. 67 trams were lost. That's 20% of the council's then tram fleet destroyed. This is back in 1962. Rather than rebuilding, stupidly, council, I think it was the mayor at the time, he didn't like trams, he wanted everyone in cars. The mayor at the time decided, oh, well, let's rip out all of Brisbane's trams. Short-term, short-sighted thinking. I think it ignored Brisbane's potential future. And of course, Brisbane's now paying the price of an inherently inadequate rail system, hopeless. And of course, major arterial roads where there aren't rail, especially bad, is choking. Major arterial roads are choking under the strain of thousands of buses. So we decommissioned a transit system which actually did keep Brisbane moving. And before that last tram in April, I think it was the 13th of April 13, 1969, it was in Queen Street, Brisbane actually had an impressive 199-kilometre electric tram network. See, we had the trams where we didn't have trains. And so in modern terminology, we had light rail where we didn't have heavy rail. And now we're suffering buses competing for tarmac, our roads, on major roads. It's wrong. I think to be a truly world-class city, we need to imagine rail-based public transport in Brisbane and southeast Queensland, because buses just don't cut it. Buses, in fact, are the problem. And the Queensland Rail Network, well, it's completely inadequate. So bottom line is this, southeast Queensland transport needs rethinking, bold thinking. We lost our tram network because of short-sighted urban planning and maybe the personal hatred of the mayor of the time for trams. But the surge in private car ownership was the cover. It was meant to be the answer for sprawling suburban developments beyond the reach of existing tram and train tracks. And of course, diesel buses, well, they were touted as a cheap fix, avoiding the costs of maintaining track and overhead wires. So the tracks were ripped up. And Brisbane fully committed to buses and cars. But many real cities just didn't do this around the world. Really, world cities just don't do these things. And I think the decision back in the 60s laid the foundation for the structural inadequacies of Brisbane's unreliable public transit. We swapped out the fixed guideway trams for buses. The city severed the natural progression towards a modern light rail network, like they've had to rebuild on the Gold Coast, like they're going to build on the Sunshine Coast. So these fixed light rail systems, the trams, they offered high-capacity permanent urban spines around which medium and high-density development naturally clusters. Developers will build where there's permanent infrastructure and not buses. And so Brisbane, I think, attempts to force buses to do the heavy lifting of mass rapid transit. But buses cannot cope because they hit this capacity wall. A single modern light rail vehicle can carry 3 to 4 times as many passengers as a standard bus, while occupying a fraction of the road surface area per commuter. And hundreds of buses at bumper-to-bumper in traffic, alongside private vehicles in peak hour traffic, they're burning fuel, they're creating visual clutter, they're generating immense roadway friction. The drivers have to put up with them. And the buses require significantly more vehicles and drivers to move the same number of passengers as light or heavy rail. It creates inefficiency at scale. So concentrating hundreds of buses onto major roads, it degrades the speed, the transit speeds. It causes compounding delays at intersection. It worsens traffic flow. So you end up with major arterials like Gympie Road, Waterworks Road, Coronation Drive. They're all bottlenecked. Milton Road. I mean, buses are struggling. They struggle with smooth acceleration and braking in heavy traffic. And frankly, it's an inferior traffic experience compared to smooth running rail on dedicated tracks. I've travelled on buses plenty of times over the years. Try to avoid them like the plague now. So I think Brisbane's congestion is created by buses on major roads. We need new modern light or heavy rail. I don't know about this metro thing. While heavy rail services provide crucial long-distance commuter corridors, they're just crucial. Light rail, the trams, provided the ideal medium-distance, high-frequency urban backbone Brisbane stupidly surrendered decades ago. So let's look at a modern light rail network operating on dedicated right-of-ways. It would immediately strip thousands of bus movements off clogged surface streets, offering predictable zero-emission and high-capacity travel. So those short-term savings in the 1960s, decided by the Brisbane Council of the day, I think has become our defining infrastructure burden in the 21st century. I think we need to rebuild and think seriously about building a functional, scalable transit system for our growing region. Brisbane, I think, should look to its past to fix its future, moving away from surface road bus congestion back towards the track. And if you look at other world cities, they're using mass transportation, not buses. Brisbane deserves a better transport plan for our citizens and, in fact, our tourists. And we are the only Australian major city neither installing or expanding new or heavy or light rail, new heavy or light rail. We're not doing it. We're not doing it. Everyone else is. Melbourne, Sydney, Adelaide, Perth, Canberra, the Gold Coast. We're not. I think we should be like our Brisbane Lions. We should learn from the past to confidently build for the future. Keen to know what you think, 133-882. We'll talk to the people from the Tramway Museum in a moment. It's 20 past nine.
0: These are the issues you can sink your teeth into. Mornings, thanks to Bolsover Dental. On the talk of Central Queensland, 994RO.
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0: As I said, on this day, 1962, Brisbane residents witnessed a massive fire destroyed the Paddington Tram Depot. A fifth of Brisbane's tram fleet was annihilated. And instead of rebuilding, the Brisbane City Council made, I think, a short-sighted decision to rip up the tracks entirely. And they did that over the course of the next decade or thereabouts. In fact, by the 13th of April 1969, we had a 199-kilometre electric tram network. It was gone. And it was all to be replaced by cars and buses. That April 69 date was the last tram down Queen Street. And so now you've got major roads like Gympie Road, Coronation Drive, Waterworks Road, all of these things, they're completely choked with traffic. And I think there's a reason to put the case that we made a massive blunder getting rid of the trams. That's my take on it. Let's have a talk with one of the blokes who actually makes the Brisbane Tramway Museum, one of those must-visit parts of the South East Queensland agenda. Don Wilshire is the secretary. Don, great to talk to you this morning.
1: Thanks very much for the opportunity, Gary.
0: Let's face it, that 1962 Paddington Tram Depot fire, I thought it was just the excuse the council in those days needed. They thought, oh, we've got all this post-World War II prosperity, everyone's got a car, we can use cars and buses, who wants to keep the trams? And yet sensible cities did that, that's what I reckon.
1: Well, that's very true. Apparently the Lord Mayor of the day had a personal opinion that people should be able to bring their trams into the city. And that fire at the depot played right into his hands. He had already planned to do away with the trams before the fire, but that certainly aided his objectives.
0: I find it sad, though, because we got rid of the trams, the fixed rail, when we start to see light rail on the Gold Coast, we start to see Melbourne expanding, Sydney reinstalling, Adelaide adding to their very small tram network. I feel like we're the only major city in Australia that's not expanding its light rail, as we call it, network. So, okay, the Lord Mayor at the time, he wanted cars rather than trams. But I feel that 1962 decision kind of set us up for a failure for the traffic problems we've got now, Don.
1: Yeah, I think so, because the trams were a very efficient means of transport and they carried millions of passengers over the years very safely. They made a lot less pollution than buses. And I think in retrospect, a lot of people would agree with you that it was a short-sighted decision.
0: A 200-kilometre round figure electric tram network could have been extended. As Brisbane extended out into the hinterland, we could have had a rethinking of our trams. I mean, the trams in Brisbane, they were not the prettiest thing by comparison to some of the amazing trams in Melbourne now. But that's the point, isn't it? Technology over the last 60-odd years would have improved the whole tram experience. But trams were reliable. They were constant. There was one going, there'll be another one coming. But I think the key thing for me, Don, is that the light rail, the tram network, was everywhere the trains weren't. And that's the thing that's missing in Brisbane's transport right now.
1: Yeah, see, talking about the style of the trams, so our trams were very well regarded worldwide for their designs in the 1940s and that era. And after the fire at Paddington Depot, we managed to salvage enough tram gear to build another eight trams, which we came to Phoenix Line. And these were very, very modern vehicles, fluoro lighting, timber panelling, padded seats, etc., extra quiet wheels. So we had the technology there to keep developing a very good network.
0: And we could have kept on doing it. So, look, I must confess, my great-grandfather was a conductor on the Brisbane Tramway, so it kind of carries in my blood here a bit, Don. So I'm a fan of the tram, but I look at how a single light rail vehicle, a tram, can carry up to four times as many passengers as a standard bus. World cities are looking at light rail. World cities are installing trams. We're not even thinking about it here.
1: No, we've gone the other way, really, with metros.
0: More buses.
1: More buses, yes. Admittedly electrical, but they're still buses.
0: I just like the idea of a fixed rail. You know where it is. I've seen how it works in George Street, Sydney, where passengers can get on and off the trams. They can go from Circular Quay out to the football and the cricket without any difficulty, change trams at Central, go around into the Darling Harbour precinct. It works in a big city like Sydney. I can't see why it wouldn't work in a city like Brisbane again.
1: No, I think it's probably a bit too late now to reintroduce them, but I agree with your thinking. The light rail system certainly works very well. And to be fair, in some cases our streets were very narrow, and the fact that the trams were stopping in the middle and people had to get from the footpath across to the trams to join them did slow the traffic flow down in some instances, but I think that was a relatively minor problem compared to the overall benefit of them.
0: So keeping the Tramway Museum there for people to have a look at what was once Brisbane's very reliable tram system, what's the feeling for you when you get on that tram, when you know, just that do that little bit of movement? There's more of a sort of a smooth feel. There's none of the sort of jerkiness I would have thought, stop-start nature of buses, for instance.
1: Some of our older trams tend to be a little bit jerky, but that's just one of those things. But no, it's. I think it's very important that we keep the museum alive because it is such an important part of Brisbane's history. And, you know, the trams in their day were the backbone of public transport, and that's got to be maintained.
0: The trams kept Brisbane moving. I guess visitors can see these preserved trams at the museum. So do you think they're just purely history, that there is no chance we could revisit this, despite everything that's happening on the Gold Coast, in Sydney, in Adelaide, in Melbourne? We should just simply say, well, that's it, the trams are over?
1: I think that's the current thinking anyway, but that's the way it's going to be.
0: Trams
1: could... Then again, I'm not involved with the council, so I don't know what their long-term planning might be, but there's been no indication of bringing trams back.
0: No, and I don't expect you to have the council's take on it. I suspect they'd say exactly what you just said. But, you know, Don, in the end, I think it's reasonable to think about a tram line that could start, say, at the Brecky Creek and end up at the Gabba, a tram line that could be built around Victoria Park and end up in Caxton Street and pick up Suncorp. I see that kind of solution as being a common sense approach, whether it's in the middle of Queen Street. Is not, you know, is another matter. But then again, I think if you're going to go, say, Brecky Creek, Tenerife, through the valley, straight up Queen Street, no cars in Queen Street, just run the tram down the middle and across the Victoria Bridge into South Bank and around to the Gabba, I reckon it sounds pretty appealing to me.
1: I think it's very doable. In the meantime, at least we're keeping if some of the fleet alive out there. We've got 8 operational trams still going.
0: And that's what I was going to say. At least you're keeping the thought of it alive. And look, it's just you and I are not going to spend tens of billions of dollars to get this sorted out this morning, but it's still a fun thing to think about. Hey, Don, it's good to talk to you. Appreciate your time.
1: A lot of the people that visit the museum think the same way, that it's a shame we didn't keep the trams. A lot of the people that visit the museum think the same way, that it's a shame we didn't...

0: Brockie Hardware. 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
10: Years ago, I was very conscious of the fact that people in regional Australia needed backpackers, itinerant workers, however you want to express it. They brought in this Pacific Islands labour scheme to try and allow people from the Pacific Islands to come and do stuff that we couldn't get hands on the ground to do. In fact, I remember being in the great community of Mildura in Western Victoria. It's so far west, it's almost in Adelaide. The Sunraysia area, where they grow a hell of a lot of fruit, huge amounts of fruit. Talking to some people there, and they said, Minister, we need a visa for child mining. I said, why is that? I said, because every time we hire a child minder here, they end up going out and picking the fruit, which is what the parents of the kids they were trying to mind are doing. Fruit picking was well paid. So I said, we'll pay your child minders the same price as your fruit pickers. But that story aside, farmers right across regional Australia are gearing up for harvest right now, but they don't have the hands on deck. So I'm absolutely furious. The Albanese government has decided to grant permanent visas. This is a pathway to citizenship to 30,000 people who arrived here illegally by boat.
11: This is after the Howard government left. The Rudd government came in. They went soft on borders. The Gillard government was soft on borders. People like Chris Bowen, they were the ministers for immigration, home affairs. They went soft. They let 30,000 people crash ashore.

0: or illegally by boat into Australia. They hated the Liberals. They hated the Nationals. They love the Labor Party. And they've all now been given permanent visas. We need people to pick fruit, but people who've come here to live in our cities, choke our roads, arriving here legally by boat, are getting the visas. This is wrong. It's far higher than the original estimates. They've quietly done this. And I just think this raises huge questions about the government's migration priorities. Back in the days when I was there, a bloke called John Forrest was a member for Mallee. His successor, Dr. Anne Webster, is the Shadow Minister for Regional Health and Communications and the federal member of the great seat of Mallee. Anne, it's great to talk to you. Thank you for your time.
1: Oh, thank you, Gary. And you were talking about the golden era when you and Philip Braddock had things under control, not what we have right now.
0: We were talking to people saying, what do you want out of your migration system? How do we nation build, as Philip Ruddock's new book is called, Nation Building? We're not doing nation building here. We're now finding new Labor voters seems to be the priority. Your electorate needs people to help you pick fruit for a start.
1: Well, look, that's true. And palm workers and, of course, the Nationals have the ag visa, which is it's another whole story on the back burner. But my expectation is that we'll bring that forward. What we're dealing with right now is, as you say, and it's the same in Queensland, there are massive broadacre cropping harvests that need to take off. And I have farmers, you know, beating my door down, begging for the government to open up working holiday makers, because Tony Burke thought it was a great idea to put working holiday makers visa processing on the go slow. So he put the brakes on just at the time when our broadacre farmers are saying, well, where's our guy from Canada and the UK and Ireland? They come across, they do the Northern Hemisphere broadacre cropping, and then they come down and they do the harvest in Australia. They know the equipment. It's multi-million dollar pieces of equipment we're talking about here. And Tony Burke decided to put the brakes on. I mean, it's unbelievable, frankly. And then now he's suggesting that we should drop the working holiday makers in year three down to 5,000 people and in a ballot system. So there's no certainty for our farmers who know they know the people they're bringing in, because they come in year after year and it works for those particular harvest workers, and it works for Australian farmers. It's a really neat system, and Labor are doing Labor things, as they do, and letting in and giving permanent residency to illegal arrivals from the Gillard Rudd period. It's honestly a disgrace, and that's just come up in the news today.
0: That's why I'm angry about it, because, look, I know a lot of people have come here legitimately as refugees, gone through the system, waited the approvals, met the character health security checks, all of these things. And I do understand that if you've been here, as they have, these 30,000 people who crashed ashore for a decade, they kind of feel at home in Australia. But they're on our roads. They're choking our streets in the cities. They came here, they broke the law to get here, and now we're rewarding them with what they wanted. And they probably along the way cost us millions of dollars collectively in courts, fighting their appeal after appeal after appeal if we've tried to punt them. There's something so wrong with this. We can't let it go quiet.
1: No, absolutely. We cannot let it go quiet. And the worst thing is that if the Labor government thinks that that has not given a green light to people smugglers, again, they're just not thinking. They're not thinking strategically. They're not thinking about the wider picture of what's happening in migration in Australia. Look, we know Australia is a migration nation. We welcome them for our tourism industries, again, working holiday makers. And look at the damage that Labor are doing to that in Queensland, as my colleagues Matt Canavan and David Littleproud have been talking about as well. But in the harvest sector, Australians don't want to do those jobs, and we desperately need those workers in Australia now, not in a month's time. It's too late in a month's time. But Labor, honestly, they keep They prattle on about productivity. They don't have a clue. They do not have a clue about productivity and how to get systems rolling and moving and being efficient and being able to, as you say, nation build.
0: So just go back to your comment. I found it fascinating. We actually have a circuit of people who work in Canada, work in the Northern Hemisphere. Yep. When they need to do harvest. They come here. As you say, the kit is there. Big investment. It's so vital we use Australian-grown fruit and veggies. We don't need to import stuff from overseas. And yet we're going to end up in a position potentially where orchardists, where graziers, where farmers in general are going to be ploughing stuff into the fields rather than putting them up for sale. This is insane. We need these competent people coming here as they have in the past.
1: Absolutely we do. And I definitely have farmers who are really concerned. I've even got dairy farmers who are saying to me that they're now working 20-hour days. That is not sustainable. And, you know, having family members come in and assist them, you can't do that with broadacre farming. If you don't know how to use those multi-million dollar harvesters, that's a risk that a farmer is not going to take for obvious reasons. And you can't just train somebody in a morning. That's not how it works. So these are skilled people who come in from, as I said, Canada, Ireland, UK, and they come out and do their work. And we desperately need them, both in Queensland, obviously New South Wales, where they're broadacre cropping as well, and down in Victoria, where I am. So Labor has failed. They have failed the test of leadership once again, and Tony Burke needs to think again about the policies that they are enacting. And to have this come out that they have given permanent residency now under the failure of Andrew Leigh, I might say, Andrew Giles, when he was Immigration Minister, and nice. Then under Tony Burke himself, to 30,000, while we're not allowing working holiday makers in, as though they make a difference to the net overseas migration. The difference that working holiday makers make to that number, which Labor are so worried about being another headline, is minimal compared to what they have just allowed to take place.
0: But it's sneaky. They've done it on the quiet. We found out about it now. These are 30,000 people who are probably living all through those electorates of Chris Bowen and Tony Burke in Western Sydney. They're all going to be committed to vote for the party that allowed them to sneak in, one, and because they were soft on borders, two, and are giving them permanent residence. These are now 30,000 lifelong, always committed, always vote Labor types. And that's fine. They're allowed to have a view, but it's how they got here. And it's always how it was done that's the problem.
1: Yep.
0: With these things.
1: Exactly. Absolutely, exactly. And, you know, we have legal processes to become a citizen or a permanent resident of Australia. People need to do the right thing because, you know, as John Howard famously said, we should decide, and Tony Abbott, we should decide who comes to our land and who gets to stay here. That is the right of a sovereign nation. And what Labor have done is just said, well, he's open cyber. And by the way, anyone else thinking of doing that, well, you know, it's A-OK. Well, you'll end up with permanent residency eventually if we're in power.
0: Yeah, the green light's out there. The word is out there. And look, you know, Anne, here's the story. We have always decided who comes to Australia and the terms under which they come. Because as you say, it's what a sovereign nation does. Look, I've got to tell you, can I just share this very quickly? This is live radio, but I'm going to share it with you. It's the only time in my life that I had a suckling pig presented to me. It was in Mildura with the Pacific Labor workers there deciding, oh, here's the Minister for Multicultural Affairs. These are people out of the Pacific Islands. We'll give you a suckling pig glaze with an apple in it. Might have been a locally grown apple. I was not able to eat that because I just couldn't look at the eyes of the little piglet. I just wanted to share that with you. I just wanted to share it. It's a great community you represent. That's all I know. Great community.
1: Yeah. It absolutely is. I've had a similar experience, but it was in the Philippines in a backyard. So I reckon yours was probably cleaner.
0: It probably was. Anyway, my best to you, Anne. Nice to talk with you. Dr. Anne Webster, federal member for Mallee. She's a shadow minister for health and regional health and communications. Look, it is a serious issue. When people who want to get stuff done can't get stuff done because people like Tony Burke are more worried about the politics of it all. Crazy stuff. 1-3-8-82 at 13 to 10.
2: 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They deserve a little plaque.
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0: At 10 to 10 with Gary Hargrave, 133-882. Thanks to Watch Smoke Alarms. Big weekend of sport, obviously. A lot of people still pretty excited about that. I mean, the fact that the Wallabies actually beat the Springboks, who've just beaten New Zealand in the rugby union, just added extra icing to the cake. The Brisbane Broncos beat the Titans in the Brisbane Rugby League, the Women's Rugby League final series. We'll talk to Sam Leckie about it in a bit of detail next hour, I promise you that. But just back to the AFL Grand Final, just for a moment, I want to talk about trams as well, but just back to the AFL Grand Final. It was fascinating. This is Fremantle Dockers. I think they had this thing won in their mind weeks ago. They were running around telling everyone in Perth, this is flag mantle, we're going to win it, it's just a matter of time. And so they had this thing called Wharfy Time, where they pumped the crowd up. And they did this at about 4.5 minutes before the end. And the impact, well, have a listen.
6: Going gangbusters. They're within reach of their first ever premiership.
0: Well, it might have pumped up those who believed that it was just a matter of time. They were going to win 17 points up. It was all going to happen. But the reaction in the minds of your average Brisbane Lions player was a bit like this. They kind of got themselves going. So what do they do for the last 4 minutes? This.
13: Bailey ran into a brick wall, but still he kicked it. He kicked it. Mark Bowers. We thought they were gone. We were wrong.
14: He hands it out. Morris. Morris. The goal. It is over. It is immortality for the Lions.
0: And I look, I get it. Some people say, oh, sport, sport, sport. No, this was huge. The culture and the heritage of the Brisbane Lions out of Fitzroy and all of the struggle that they went through to put the team together. Now they have won 6 grand finals. They are the best team in the Australian Football League this century thus far. I know it's only 2026. I'll come back in 2096 and we'll talk about it. It was a moment I think a lot of people needed. It really was something that everyone needed. That's why the Brisbane City Council should now paint their colours, not just blue and gold, but blue, gold and maroon. I think it's not unreasonable. And I think it's one of the reasons why we should have a chat about a unifying transport system, the trams. Dale at Mount Walker is joining us. Dale, you were actually on the last tram in Brisbane, 13 April 1969.
15: Yeah. That's exactly right, I was.
0: How did that feel? How did you feel like you were being part of a bit of history, a bit of sad history?
15: Well, actually, I really wasn't aware that that was the last tram. not until it started to stop, and I thought, oh, it's funny, we're stopping just here. I wonder why we're stopping just here. Anyway, and all of a sudden it stopped, and everybody started getting up off the seats and taking down the stuff off the walls and the cushions off the seats. And
0: oh, they were getting souvenirs, were they? They were actually ripping a bit of history off.
15: Yes,
0: oh, okay.
15: They were pulling the whole thing apart. And I'm thinking, God, Jesus, what's this? Anyway.
0: I love it how Queenslanders take a little bit of a souvy home. That's good.
15: Yeah, they were pulling whatever wasn't stuck to the wall. Like whatever they could get off, they took the whole thing. And I just was sitting there, didn't know what to do, so I thought, I'm leaving.
0: You didn't nick anything? You didn't steal anything? You didn't take a bit of memorabilia?
15: Kidding. Oh. I was too scared. I didn't know what. Honestly, I did not know that was the last tram. I did after that, I found out walking down the shop at the time saying that it was the last tram. Yeah, but those trams were great. They were great. They were great to ride in. You felt safe. It was a fantastic ride to town, to work, you know?
0: Yeah.
15: Really.
0: I'm getting a lot of people saying to me how hopeless the roads are with the buses moving in, moving out, dictating the terms on traffic.
15: Buses aren't any good. No, definitely not. No.
0: All right. Well, Dale, I love the fact you didn't steal a bit of memorabilia and you wouldn't tell me if you did, so that's good. I like that.
15: Oh, of course I would. Of course I'd tell you.
0: Well done.
15: Hey, I was too scared. I honestly didn't know what was going on.
0: No, too honest is what you were. Well done to you, Dale. I love that. We love people with honest remembrances. Oh, seriously, officer, I didn't steal anything. Tiff, you're on that last tram. What would you go for? I'd say the bell. I don't know why. Like a bell. Give us a bell, 133-882. Thanks to Watch Smoke Alarms, 4 to 10.
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0: I've got a lot of feedback to get through, which I will do, I promise, next hour on the question of trams and the idea that Brisbane, Southeast Queensland needs a proper new transport plan. That and the fishing industry. What's happening in FNQ? It is awful.
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26: It's 10 o'clock. Good morning. I'm Chloe Affleck. Dozens of UK residents have been evacuated after a major incident near an airbase hosting US bombers. American forces have been using the RAF base since the beginning of the Iran war to target Iranian missile sites involved in attacking ships in the Strait of Hormuz. Counter-terror police are leading investigations into the incident. Assistant Chief Constable Richard O'Cone says officers received a tip-off in the early hours of the morning
27: relating to three suspicious vehicles travelling towards RAF Fairford. Armed officers responded and subsequently arrested five men in the Welford area on suspicion of committing offences under the Explosives Act. The men were taken into custody where they remain.
26: Back home, a homicide investigation has been launched following the death of a man in the Somerset region. Georgia Condack reports.
28: Police were called to Stonywood Street in Fernvale just before 6 o'clock last night following reports a man had been struck by a vehicle. On arrival, they located the 50-year-old unresponsive and he was declared deceased at the scene. A 45-year-old woman known to the victim was taken into custody and is assisting with inquiries. A crime scene has been established with investigations into the circumstances ongoing. Georgia Condack reporting.
26: A driver has been charged, accused of high-range speeding in Mount Isa. Patrol officers observed the car travelling at 194 kilometres per hour in a 100 zone on the Barkly Highway on Saturday. The 26-year-old was issued a $1,900 fine, the loss of 8 demerit points and a 6-month licence suspension. The Story Bridge is set to shut down for 3 weeks over summer as it undergoes critical repair works. Drivers will be required to use toll roads from December 27 to January 18 while resurfacing works take place. Fresh analysis suggests another interest rate rise would increase monthly mortgage repayments by about $120. Economists widely expect the Reserve Bank to hike the official cash rate to its highest level in almost 2 decades when meeting tomorrow. Social researcher Mark McCrindle says a new mortgage is becoming increasingly unattainable for the average